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3: What you need to know.
4: The Chicago White Sox lead the Astros in Houston 7-3. It's the top of the ninth inning. This is game two of their AL wildcard series, where Chicago leads the series 1-0. So it is win or go home for the Astros. It was win or go home for the Phillies, but they kept their season alive, defeating the Braves 4-3 in 10 innings. Alec Bohm with a home run in that 10th inning sealed the win for the Phillies. So game three is tomorrow in Atlanta at 2 p.m. Eastern time. In the WNBA playoffs at halftime, it's the Dream who lead the Mystics 41-35. Atlanta leads this series 1-0, so it's win or go home for the Mystics. In the NFL, Texans wide receiver Nico Collins returned to practice today after missing the last two games with a hamstring injury. Commanders quarterback Jaden Daniels and Ravens quarterback Lamar Jackson were each listed as limited in their team's injury report today. I'm Monty Bolaños.
5: One guy is happily divorced. One guy is happily married. One guy gets called daddy by his three beautiful daughters. Aww. One guy gets called daddy after a credit card approval. One guy won a state high school basketball championship. One guy only covered a state high school basketball championship. One guy's been inducted into three halls of fame. One guy has only mocked a hall. Does this seem weird to anybody else?
6: Hey, I heard that.
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7: Hour number two, numero dos. 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What is the ninth inning now? The White Sox going to be able to start celebrating pretty soon. It's the top of the ninth, 7-3 White Sox. You can go to YouTube, search Odd Couple FSR, hit that subscribe button again. Watch us live right now. 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All right, One's Gotta Go is coming up, too, in about 45 minutes. We'll get to that. So a lot to get to here in hour number two. First, the YouTube.
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9: The YouTubians, the Odd Mob, weighing in hot and heavy, as they always do on this show. 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Just wanted to put
7: that
9: out there.
7: You left out a line.
9: What's that?
7: By a long shot. By a country mile.
9: The numbers are going up because Monty's here. In fact, one of the comments, of course, D-Dub98, one of her number one fans, says, I will drink some Monty-Aid for sure, like Gatorade.
7: Like bath water?
9: Wow. We're still waiting for that game-worn shirt.
10: Listen, I'm telling y'all, get hard. Y'all lucky women, I'd be like, if I've only had this hoodie, I'd be like, babe, we about to get paid. I'm about to give out the hoodies. Y'all lucky. Boy, I tell you, they start liking elbows. I'm be having OnlyFans. Like, yeah. you go that elbow for you.
9: Oh, gosh. All right, here's some more. Jay Lopez said, this is a good one. Calvin looks more like Forrest Whitaker's neck.
7: Wow.
10: You know what? Only that's funny. I'm hoping he got that from Don't Be a Menace to South Central while drinking the juice in the hood. That's the longest title ever. That's actually good. That's a good pull. Who his name?
9: Jay Lopez.
10: I'll let that slide, Jay Lopez.
9: Hate my gums because they black.
10: I hate my gum. Yeah. Hate Whoopi Goldberg's lips. I hate black keys on a piano. I hate black pepper. I hate my gums because they black.
9: All right. Jason Roseman says, man, F baseball's not a sport. It's only a hobby like golf.
7: Okay.
10: Okay, that's just.
7: We just bought up 71 million tickets sold this past year.
10: You went to tickets. I'm just going to. Have you
7: I'm
10: ever,
7: just saying, come on, man.
10: No, first of all.
7: But I'm at. But
10: some
7: but
10: of
7: people
10: the most
7: like,
10: athletic human beings. Have you ever seen an infield? Mookie Betts. might be one of the most talented athletes on the

0: earth. The man boasts 300 games regularly. The man could have went to college for basketball. In fact, had a scholarship.
1: He's 5'8".
0: Have you seen him dunk? Bro, can hoop, can play. Like, what?
2: He's an athlete.
0: Hey, that's my point. Somebody, dude, people got to cut. I already said the bowl. I said he bowls regularly 300. Him and Chris Paul have gone at it. I'm like, oh, but they ain't even on sport. Now, yeah, right. Now, yes, do they get to chill out in the outfield sometimes, scratch their butt and be like, ooh, I wonder what I'm eating dinner tonight. Yes. But dang it, don't disrespect the athleticism.
1: No, bad respect to baseball players. And last one, Cosmos Rat says, bring back the hot seat segment, Rob G. And while you're at it, bring back Bucky Brooks so him and Rob Parker can make up. No, which one's more likely to come back, the hot seat or Bucky Brooks?
0: Definitely the hot seat. Is this deliberation or you're not saying?
3: Yeah, I don't think that there's a chance for one, especially.
0: Bucky, I thought that was my dog. We were doing weekends together.
1: He had one take Rob didn't like. He's like, he ain't never coming on this show again.
0: My dog Bucky.
3: Is he still on the NFL Network?
1: What? Yeah.
0: You clearly never miss it.
1: Yeah.
3: I just don't know.
1: And he hosts the podcast for him because Daniel Jeremiah is doing something else.
3: Yeah. Okay.
1: Shout out to Bucky Brooks.
3: So the only time Bucky Brooks will be on this Odd Couple is when you're off and him and Fred Rogan are co-hosting. All right? So that's the only time.
1: Damn, he's in there with Fred?
0: That's a deep one right there.
3: So there you go.
0: Fred.
1: Him and the Duggar?
0: Ooh, that's a good one. That's the three-piece from Doug. That is when you know you have officially given up.
3: Well, did you see the numbers on Doug?
0: The topic we did?
1: Oh, yeah.
0: 100 people.
1: Like 107?
0: Well, the Dion is like, and I'm going full.
1: Well, that's
0: Rob
1: Dion.
0: Parker.
1: I expect Dion.
0: That's facts.
3: About that. Yeah.
0: That's facts. I give you that.
3: No.
1: Which one of those guys is going to reply? Doug or Dion?
3: Yeah, I'm surprised.
0: It's funny. Dion would actually. First.
1: I think he would too.
0: Yeah.
3: We've had Dion when we've done Super Bowls. Yeah. You know that. We've had him.
0: Yeah, that's what I'm saying.
1: He said that. I remember him telling Rob, you know, I love what you guys are doing. You know, two black hosts. You know, we need more of y'all like this. And then, like, as soon as he left, he's dead to me. I'm about to cook Dion Sanders.
0: Dang. Boy, that's Dion, not one even walking around limping. He got a whole knife in his back. Hey, Donovan.
3: Hey, Donovan, you're new here. Don't be dead to me.
1: Try not to be dead.
0: You hanging on by a thread right now.
3: All right, Donovan, I just want you to know.
0: Hey, well, you too, Shy LaBeouf. Don't get on his bad side.
1: You know who else hanging on by a thread right now? New England Patriots quarterback Drake May.
0: You got one more good segue, Roger. You got one more.
3: You mean fake May.
1: Fake May, Drake the schedule May.
0: Drake May suck.
1: Drake May be whatever nickname you like. He's been playing terribly. And, of course, throughout the week, there's been a lot of conversation up in New England about what's going on with him. And on WEEI yesterday, one of their radio hosts said, you know, the real issue is not just that he's not playing well, it's that Drake May has never been Vrabel's guy, that there's always been a disconnect between the two of them, and now that he's going through this slump, he doesn't have the support of the head coach. Well, today, Mike Vrabel addressed that rumor.
3: Who did?
1: Mike Vrabel.
4: Let me just tell you why I'm here. I'm here because Drake was the quarterback. Believe it or not, I had choices to where I wanted to coach. I wanted to coach here because Drake was the quarterback. So I don't have really much other to add to that about a comment that from an unnamed source.
0: I believe him. I mean, listen.
3: You believe a guy?
0: Well, and only in this, not romantic things. Let me start by that.
3: You believe a guy who was...
0: Let me start with the romantic stuff. Okay. What I mean by that is the man had Tannehill, Will Levis, and now young Cam Ward. Now, will Cam be better at some point? Maybe. But as of now, I think he was looking at Drake May like, give me something that has something. Now, Drake May has been looking trizash this year. So that's kind of Mike Vrabel, I think, yes. Do I think he's hard on him right now? Do I think he's disappointed in play? Absolutely. Do I think he's becoming more demanding, saying, oh, we're expecting more out of you? Absolutely. And one of the things that Mike Vrabel also talked about, which I agree, he said in the last week or so, is the idea that I think Drake May is pressing, Rob. I think Drake May is fully aware of everything we just joked about. Drake May, be the schedule. Drake May, not be good. Drake May wasn't all of that. And I can't believe, you know, he was within a vote of winning the MVP for Matthew Stafford. And I think he hears it. I think it's on his conscience. And I think he's fully aware that he didn't show up during the postseason. He was kind of the Jalen Duren of the NFL. Didn't show up, looked bad in the postseason. And I think he's aware of that. And I think what's happening to Drake May is obviously the book's out more. We know, we talk about that all the time. They get a second look at you. It's almost like baseball, second, third time around. All right, I know what you're going to do, pitcher.

0: I think the book's out more on him. And also, I think he's pressing because he wants to get back to that. I want to show that that wasn't a fluke that I was an MVP candidate. I want to show that me getting in this team, getting the Super Bowl was not a fluke. And I think Drake May is trying to do too much. And it's over. And now it's hurting his team, right? He's turning the ball over. He's not producing. He's not taking easy throws. He's over trying to overcompensate for things. And I think that's why he's looking so bad right now. And obviously, if you're Mike Vrabel, you're disappointed because the expectations are at least be good. Maybe you don't make the Super Bowl every year. Nobody expects you to do that routinely. But dang it, can we look good? Can we get competent? Can we look like a playoff team? And they don't right now. And it feeds to the noise that everybody was saying. And you and I talked about it. It was that schedule. They had a very favorable schedule, one of the best schedules or easiest in 25-plus years. And so I think now it's a reflection of that. Now they're playing these tougher teams. But I think Drake May overall is absolutely pressing, trying to prove it wasn't a fluke, prove that he is good, prove that he was worthy of that MVP candidacy and getting to the Super Bowl. And I think now we're seeing a lesser version because of that, Rob.
1: I'm sorry, Mike Vrabel. I don't believe anything he says. I can't. I can't after the Diana Russini stuff.
0: A little bit different.
1: No, no, no. No, nope. It talks about a man's character. I'm supposed to buy that.

0: respect. And then just the idea. So now he knows someone's already let the cat out of the bag, you know, about Drake May.
1: But you don't think he had the option? Like, he was a coveted coach. And he could have gone anywhere. Not anywhere, but I say of the teams that wanted him.
0: No, no, no.
1: And I think absolutely he looked at, like, a great chance to go have a young quarterback.
0: I don't know what other job he turned down.
1: We know he got a couple. You know they got five guys. They rotate them.
0: Yeah, that sounds
1: and
0: nice.
1: And it ain't none of us.
0: But it don't mean automatically that he might have been in the mix, but it don't mean that he turned down three other jobs because of the quarterback. It's a great thing to say when your quarterback's playing like garbage. You got to try to save face, try to help them. It's coach speak. Oh, yeah. If it's not true, why are you hell-bent on going out and telling the media about an unnamed source? Why? Why?
1: Because I think he had a lot of smut on his name.
0: You don't have to do that.
1: Smut right now.
0: If somebody says something, Kelvin, to you about something about you or whatever, and you know it ain't, you don't go in and endorse it or give it a stamp of approval that you have to address it.
1: I would agree with you.
0: You don't have to do that.
1: 35 years of your 40-year career, I would agree with you. The last 5 years, bro, this is crazy.
0: Nah.
1: The way this stuff works now, every time
0: something comes out, you don't have to answer to it or respond.
1: I'll give you everything.
0: And that's my point. If I have a relationship with you, I don't need to tell that to everybody else out there. That means somebody inside the building knows the deal and put that out there, and now he feels like, oh, it got out. It got out. I got to say something. You ignore it. You don't have to endorse it. Ignore it. Talk to the people there. Talk to your team. Let them know. Do not believe everything that's out there. Unnamed sources. If you see my name to it, then it's real. If you don't see my name to it, it could be wrong. It could be false. Seriously.
1: Yeah.
0: That's the way I would approach those things.
1: The latest is Drake May saying he's all good with Mike Vrabel. Who are they playing next?
0: Yeah, he is, because he's not female.
2: Buffalo Bills.
3: Seven-point road dogs.
1: Ooh, I might take some points. Hold on. We do pick them.
0: Well, the only
1: thing. They might lose, but that's a, geez, no peace.
0: Only thing is, like this is.
1: Season
0: this is
1: on
0: their
1: the line.
0: Season. Yeah, this is yeah. their season. So. That's it might be close. They'll lose, you know what I mean? Or Buffalo could, you know, like it's always one of
1: like
0: those.
1: You and then again, by four, but you
0: whenever
1: fought.
0: You play a division rival, too, sometimes you think it should be a blowout or they have no shot.
1: That's and why then I'm like seven close. Is a lot. I mean, they haven't played great, without a doubt. But one thing the Bills gonna do, the Bills gonna give you a chance to be in the game.
0: I want to see this celebration by the White Sox.
1: What do you mean you want to see the celebration? It's gonna look like the World Series title because that's what baseball does.
0: No, but the
1: Wild
0: White Sox.
1: Card, divisional championship, and World Series.
0: The White Sox were bad for they had three 100 loss seasons, and for them to make the playoffs, seriously, that's a major accomplishment. I don't
1: you
0: care
1: see
0: what
1: what's going
0: says.
1: On in Houston right now? We're going to talk about that, too.
0: I know. Look at it. They left.
1: No fans there. They weren't really there yesterday. We're going to get on that, too, a little bit later. In the
0: all right. All right. 877-99 on Fox. Oh, no. Today is what? Yeah, today
1: Wednesday.
0: Is Wednesday. I don't know what day it is.
1: It's okay.
0: All right. Is Mike Vrabel feeling the walls closing in around him with fake May, Drake May in New England?
1: He ain't text that. Let me talk about some fake May.
0: No, I put the fake May in. That's me. 877-99 on Fox. 877-996-6369. It is the Odd Couple here on Fox Sports.
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0: Hey folks, it's Joe, and you have heard me talk several times about my time in the classroom here in Lafayette Parish being a teacher, and throughout those years had come across students who had been experiencing or had experienced homelessness. 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
9: And my brother got headphones in heaven. I hope he heard a song. Yeah.

0: Donnie Don. Allie Alex eating all my snacks over here. Leave me a little bit of the hummus. One's Gotta Go coming up in a little bit. 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That is what's trade, I should say. Trade what's next. All right, Drake May. There was some reporting that Mike Vrabel may have had some, that he wasn't the quarterback he wanted, wasn't his guy. He said that's not the case. Do you believe him? 877-99 on Fox. And also, I said the Drake May is pressing because I think he's trying to live up to all the stats and MVP candidacy and Super Bowl of last year. What do you think is going on in New England? Let's take some calls, Rob.
1: All right, Ben in Tacoma, you're on the Odd Couple Fox Sports Radio. What's up, Ben?
2: Hey, thanks for taking my call, guys.
1: Yep.
2: Can't believe it, but, I really feel for Mike Vrabel here. Drake May, the situation is just another example of a quarterback. It could be another position where one game just completely ruins them. And they're just never the same player afterwards. The Seahawks did that to Drake May here, clearly. Jake Delhomme is another example, just off the top of my head. And certainly, you know, there's more. Rich Gannon threw five picks against the Buccaneers.
0: Oh yeah.
2: You know, it looks like the same thing's going here with Drake May. So, gosh, man, hope they can figure it out. Not really, though. Go Seahawks. thanks for taking my call.
0: You said go Seahawks?
1: Sorry. Yeah, right.
2: Yes, sir.
0: He said not really, go Hawks.
1: Yes. All right, appreciate the call. Thank you. Q in Arizona. You're on the Odd Couple Fox.

0: Sports Radio. What's up, Q?
1: Hey, what's happening, fellas?
2: What's up? What's
1: Mike,
2: up?
1: AKA Fred Flintstone. Hey, man, this dude is done. He's done. So enjoy yourself like Michael Jackson this season. This is a wrap for you. Hey, and shout out to the White Sox. Born and raised in the south side of Chicago, man.
0: Hey, let me tell you something. What a turnaround. I was giving them props.
2: Yeah, you were.
0: I was just giving them props. I'm with you, Q. What a story. What a story.
1: What a story, man. They actually, people were saying that they overachieved. But I'll take it.
2: Yeah.
1: I'll take it.
2: I love one of you might be able to tell me to play. I forgot who it was last night with basically saying, we ain't, everybody say we're too young. And he's like, no, why we can't win this whole thing? I like their mindset right now. They're and like, why can't we?
0: And their manager's a brother, too. Did you know that?
1: And a brother, right.
0: Will Venable.
1: So let's go White Sox and Dodgers.
0: Yeah.
2: You said it was the Black Sox for a minute now?
0: I know. Brother manager? That's right.
2: No, appreciate the call.
0: Yes.
1: All right, man. No problem.
0: Everybody, you know, they loving that because the White Sox been down so bad for a long time. All right, Andre in Massachusetts. You're on the Odd Couple Fox Sports Radio. What's up, Dre?
3: How you doing? Thanks for taking the call. Listen, good to see these teams in baseball getting opportunity, liking that. But, Rob, what's going on with this playoff format? The away team can't get a home game before they're being eliminated?
0: No. There is no – in the wild card, the team with the better record has all three games. Mm-hmm. You don't even get to –
2: I know. That's just all at one person's home.
0: It's all at one. That's what it is. That's the way it's set up.
2: They said anybody got time to be traveling back and forth potentially
0: for a three-game series. Yeah. And it's 3 days in a row, so there's no travel day. There's no way you could go anywhere.
3: I get that, in terms of the logistics, but that's tough. You're a Red Sox, you're a 5-seed, Yankees are a 4-seed. You know, you get no home cooking in your struggles. So they're backed up against the wall. We'll see if they can come back. Didn't like how they gave up that grand salami.
0: I was going to say, I know you can't feel that good, especially what happened last night. Max Fried gets out of two strikeouts in the first inning. Red Sox did get a hit. Sonny Gray's a good pitcher, so this should be a good game.
2: Keep hope alive.
3: We'll see.
2: Uh-oh, but the guy you don't want is up, though. Missed a couple of home runs, Ben Rice.
0: That's right. All right, what about your coach there? What do you got? You buying into him?
3: He's feeling it. Rob, you called this, and this is what the narrative here is. In the Commonwealth, okay? You got to keep the main thing, and winning cures all in this slow start. Listen, Buffalo right now has a chance to knock out two playoff teams in back-to-back weeks if they get this right. Knocked out the Chargers last week. They're 0-3, not making the playoffs. They can knock the Patriots out of playoff contention this week, and then they have two trap games after this. The Raiders are 3-0. That was supposed to be a cookie-cutter game.
0: Right.
3: They can catch an L to the Raiders, and the Jets are playing much better football, and it's a divisional game, and Aaron Glenn is on the hot seat. They could easily be 1-5. Then they got to go on the road to Chicago with Caleb Wilson possibly being back. We see how Ben Johnson has that rolling. Listen, if you don't take care of the main thing, you said this, and this is people are talking about it. They're saying happy wife, happy life, and they're looking into what's going on in Vrabel's home, and they're looking at all these other things that are going on outside of the field that might not necessarily be real. Final point, Rob, you remember this. They were talking about Terry Francona and beer and chicken in the locker room when they blew that lead to the Orioles, whereas if they win that game, which they should have won, we would have never had those conversations.
0: 100%. And it changed everything with Terry Francona in Boston. Over the waffles, the country club, chicken and waffles and beer and all that stuff they were doing. They were like, what's going on here?
2: By the way, we over chicken and waffled everything now.
0: Yeah.
2: Everybody got one. Chick-fil-A got a chicken and waffle. Monty, I'm chicken and waffled out. And then they're using the breast,
0: hey,
2: too.
0: We got one more. Let's
2: give me the wing.
0: Let's squeeze in Sydney in Orlando. Sydney, you're on the Odd Couple Fox Sports Radio.
4: Hey, thanks for taking my call, man.
0: Absolutely.
4: I have to be to work at 3:30 in the morning, man. So
2: I know about that life. Right now.
0: So what'd you say?
4: So I was like, man, I got a chance to call in. I got a chance to call in twice. So, man, listen, man. Nobody feels sorry for Mike Vrabel. Anything but New England. Y'all know all the buffoonery that goes on in New England. And like just like the owner, he mad he couldn't get in, what, the first ballot Hall of Fame? That's what he's trying to do?
0: Well, he was trying to get in. He hadn't been in for 8 years. They tried.
2: Right.
0: Yeah, he can't get in, period. He can't
4: You're the one.
0: Sydney.
2: See, that's that getting up at 3:30. It happens. I ain't gonna lie. Right. Sometimes you just the brain fart. You just like something. I was what was I something when the

0: When a thing with the do the thing thing, huh?
1: Was it that, or is that Rob raised his voice and then they backed down?
2: He got nervous.
1: Yeah. Like, what are you afraid of Rob for?
0: Yeah, you know, shout out to Dre.
3: Nobody's afraid.
0: Thanks for taking my call, Dre. Thanks for taking my call, Dre. Be on your head a little bit. I like that about him.
1: Him, Cannon Stockton, we like him.
0: Yeah, they throw a couple of.
3: What's the other guy?
0: Well, Cannon's pick a week.
3: Down south, who we used to call it. He don't call it anymore because.
0: Carl probably told him don't call.
1: Carl Mobile.
3: In Mobile, but another call. Remember, there was another guy from the south.
0: Carl, Louisiana.
3: In South Carolina. Remember I used to call him beat my ad or whatever? I don't know.
0: Yeah, it's about people. Some people that go at you. I like everybody else. No, you're wrong. You're right, Rob. I'm sorry. I'm wrong. I don't even know why I called you. Wasting my time. Sorry, Rob G.
1: Love the show.
0: Love the show. Talk to you tomorrow.
3: All right. Appreciate it.
0: I'll check out the podcast. All right. On the way. Well, let's just get to Monty. I'll tell you what's on the way later.
4: We got to talk
0: about the Astros who just lost and the booze. They complained about booze, Monty. What's going on with that? Everybody's athletes talking about booze.
4: First of all, Rob Parker, those callers are scared of you. That's why they get like that.
0: Yeah.
4: They are scared of you. Second of all.
0: Okay, Rob, I'm sorry.
4: When I went to Roscoe's Chicken and Waffles, when I did eat meat, I never liked them both together. I would always eat them separate. I didn't like syrup on my chicken.
0: Well, that's fact.
4: I tried it, but I didn't like it.
0: If you come. Can I say pause in advance?
4: Yeah, go ahead. Pause.
0: Dang. I was gonna say, if you come back to meat, that just sounded. Dang.
4: Okay, so if
0: my point was hot honey, you might like hot honey on the meat. That.
4: Okay.
0: Never mind. Hot honey goes together.
4: Got it. Give that a try if I ever needed to. Okay, because I didn't like it together, so. Yeah.
0: You're not alone. Most people are not alone.
4: Yeah, so I would just eat it separately, you know. The White Sox have eliminated the Astros from the postseason, guys, coming out on top 7-3. Chase Meidroth with a 3-run shot in the 6th inning. This is Chicago's first postseason series win in 21 years. The last time they won a postseason series was in 2005, when they won the title. And they're going to advance to the ALDS. They're going to face the Guardians on Saturday, while the Astros have lost 9 straight playoff games at home. 9 straight losses in Houston. Phillies, it was win or go home for them as well, but they're not going home yet. They forced a game 3. They beat the Braves in 10 innings, 4-3. It was Alec Bohm who hit a home run in that 10th inning. Game 3 will be tomorrow in Atlanta. First pitch is at 2 p.m. Eastern time. Right now, from the Bronx, it's the Red Sox and the Yankees, where New York leads the series 1-0. They are scoreless after the first inning. Still to come, the Cubs and the Padres. First pitch is at 10 p.m. Eastern time from San Diego, where they lead the series 1-0. When it comes to the WNBA playoffs, they're late in the third quarter, and the Dream still lead the Mystics 58-48. It is win or go home for the Mystics. When it comes to the NHL, it's a busy night, guys. Early start to the second period, Penguins and Flyers. Penguins are up 2-0, and after the first period, it's the Maple Leafs who lead the Islanders 2-0. When it comes to the NFL, Falcons signed defensive tackle Jervon Dexter to a 4-year, $78 million contract extension with $46.5 million guaranteed. Vikings wide receiver Justin Jefferson set out workouts today with an ankle injury, but Texans wide receiver Nico Collins returned to practice today after missing the last 2 games with the hamstring injury. The Steelers have rolled out cornerback Joey Porter Jr. and running back Rigo Dowdle for tomorrow night's game against the Browns. Cornerback Jalen Ramsey is questionable with a wrist injury. The Packers have placed wide receiver Jaden Reed on IR following neck surgery, ending his season. Rams head coach Sean McVay says he expects wide receiver Puka Nacua to play Sunday against the Eagles after missing the previous 2 games with a groin strain. McVay also told the media that the NFL told the team that defensive pass interference should not have been called against cornerback Josh Wallace in Sunday's loss to the Broncos.
3: That plus 290 and a rattle get you into the subway in New York.
4: There you go.
3: So that means
0: I know you ain't talking. With the woulda, couldas, you still bring up Rob G. What was his name who should have had the interception when Matthew Stafford threw?
2: Jaquaski Tart.
0: That's what I mean.
3: That's different because in the Rams situation, they were up 16-0 in the first half.
0: I don't disagree with that.
3: So that,
0: but I'm saying, don't act like a play don't matter.
3: No, that's a different game.
0: You got a night stand. You would have been a night. You had a whole bunch of one plays. Let me write this down.
3: You were supposed to go undefeated and all that talk and the best team ever put together.
1: One person said that, Rob.
0: Get Bill Plaschke on the line. Tell him it's us. He's a friend of mine. I've talked to him. Get Bill Plaschke on the line.
3: Let's get Bill on.
0: Because I need Bill to take this blame, Monty, because Rob brings it up daily.
3: I'm going to bring it up every day.
0: Because one column that Bill Plaschke, not

0: Everybody else in the world thought they were going to go what? 70% due to carry the one divided by the 20-0. Or maybe 21, depending on how many games they had to win.
1: Yeah.
0: My goodness. Bill, play me. I'm texting Bill right now. Bill. No, I really am. I'm literally about to text Bill right now. You ruined it for all of us because you gave Rob Parker ammo.
2: For the whole year. For the whole year.
0: With 1 point. He will hang on to the 1 point till we all die. Thank you, Bill. Signed, your boy, Dub. Thank you, Monty. 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Disclosures. And the road to October is here. So conversation about some October baseball, even though it's, what is this, last day or tomorrow last day of September? Today is, right? Yeah.
2: Tomorrow is October 1st.
0: Then I got to start counting knuckles or something every other month.
2: Which is crazy. October 1st is tomorrow.
0: Rob G.
2: Monty, less than 3 months, 90 days to Christmas.
0: That's wild.
2: No, think about that. It's less than 90 because, right, the
0: 25th. We're going to blink and we're going to be sitting at the L.A. Convention Center for Super Bowl. Seriously.
2: I'm not going this year.
0: I'm not going to lie. Most people go, oh, man, good. I don't have to travel. No, I like getting out on the road, experience, new places to eat, new fun. I'm a little disappointed. How dope would that have been, Rob, both of y'all, if we would have been in Miami or something, you know, or where else could we?
2: Well,
0: Chicago or something like
2: next
0: that?
2: Year,
0: well,
2: next year, where's it next year?
0: I take that back, Chicago.
2: Where is it next year? New Orleans? No, we were just there.
0: No, I think it might be New Orleans. I think they got it again in the next 2 or 3 years.
3: It's Atlanta.
2: Oh, yeah.
3: Vegas.
2: Magic
3: Nashville.
2: City.
3: Nashville.
2: Rob G, Magic City for
3: gosh.
2: Sure. Kelvin is, he's a wimp. He's not going.
0: I'm a wimp. Rob G, you going?
3: No.
2: Well, yes, right. You are. Just go one time with me. My God.
3: I've been to a strip club before, Rob.
2: No, but I want you to go to Magic City.
0: I want you to see our jersey.
2: I want you to see the Odd Couple jersey that's hanging in
0: Rob
2: Magic
0: G, I
2: City.
0: Want you to see my sole and my shoe that was. How hard were you going that your
2: my
0: sole
2: shoe popped
0: broke.
2: Off? I don't know.
0: Monty, the man walked back to a very nice hotel, his shoe flapping in the wind, and I'm like, wait a minute. What? And he walked to a bar like 200 people holding his shoe in the hand. Look, Rob, it's glitter all on your shoe with some singles hanging off the bottom. Oh, my bad.
2: She jumped on me, and my shoe just broke. I don't know what happened. She wasn't that big.
0: She put on a few?
2: Nah, she
0: was she hanging out in Rio?
2: No.
0: Monty, did you hear this man talk? Did you hear him talk about Brazil yesterday?
2: What? I just said there are a lot of women on the beach that didn't need to have a two-piece. That's all, Monty. I get it. It's Rio. You know, like, a blanket would be nice. You don't need to put on a two-piece. That's all. I'm keeping it real.
0: Hey, yo, the advancement from a one-piece to the blanket is crazy. Like, you didn't say, you know, maybe you should have worn a one-piece, boy. You said get to a blanket.
2: I'm just saying.
0: You done told her to roll up the pallet. It's crazy. I'm crying.
2: Not good.
0: We're supposed to get to the booze.
2: What booze?
0: Real quick.
2: Oh, yeah, and Houston.
0: In Houston. Rob G., we had a story where some complaints were coming from the Houston Astros players. They were mad that they were getting booed.
3: Yeah, it's fitting they got eliminated the way they did about 30 minutes ago because the way they were acting after last night's loss was despicable. Like, you had Christian Walker, the first baseman, telling reporters, it's extremely frustrating as a home player. We're here playing at home. We need the cheers. We need energy. We don't need booze. What purpose does that serve us in that moment? And then later on, reliever Bennett Sousa goes the extra mile and says, maybe it's because these fans are spoiled from all the World Series that they appeared in, that they can't handle it when we're struggling.
2: They struggled all year. They backed into the playoffs. Let's just be honest. Fans are frustrated. You saw the empty seats. People streamed out of there. They couldn't wait to get out of there.
0: They talked about the number. They only average, I mean, only, but 30,000. I think they hold like 50. It hadn't been really there all year. And you just mentioned it, Rob. Listen, I do agree with this statement that I do think the fans have gotten spoiled. They've had a great run the last 8-9 years or so. You know, World Series, at least deep playoff runs, all that. So I do think there's an element of spoil. But when you give fans back-to-back seasons of, I think, 81 wins back-to-back, and you're not looking good, we're used to winning, used to playoff runs, like, and if fans boo their own team, to me, that's a loud sign that they don't, it's not that you're just losing. That happens. It's that they don't believe you're giving max effort. Fans don't typically, but you can have an off night. That happens in every single sport. You can have a rough week. But when fans feel like you ain't playing hard, you're not playing to your fullest ability, that's when they start booing you. So to me, that's a loud indictment. If your fans are booing you, That says something.

0: Don't you remember a couple
1: years ago, they booed Aaron Judge in the month of April? Remember that he was striking out and all that, and he wanted to be the MVP, but they booed him.
0: They're saying, hey, man, get it together.
1: And they asked him about it, and you know what he said? The way I'm playing, I would boo me, too, if I was in the stands. That's exactly
0: God
1: what
0: forbid.
1: He said.
0: And listen, I know
1: it's okay.
0: Athletes take a lot. You open your phone, think he's going to see some funny videos from your friend on social media, and it's you're this, your mama that, your wife of that. No, I get all that. But to your point you just mentioned, sometimes you're playing poorly, things aren't going well, fans are mad, and I'd rather them boo me than say outrageous stuff, but, you know, stuff that's like offensive and racist or this or that.
1: But wasn't that the best response? If I was a fan, I would boo me too.
0: Hey,
1: I ain't
0: playing up to standards. I'm an MVP candidate or a winner, depending on the year for him, and I'm playing in the pinstripes.
1: And I'm batting 125 in April. I get it.
0: Yeah, wow. Mookie's gotten some. Like, it happens. And Mookie's at, what did he do? He thanked the fans this year for sticking with me through some rough, patches throughout the season. So, yeah, lately this is like the third boo story. Kraft, tight end for the Packers, while they booing us. It'd be much better if we had 75,000 people cheering us. The Packers have been bad for multiple seasons. If you go last season, postseason, and this season, Rob G, what do they expect from them? My goodness. All right, on the way, one's got to go. And it's basically around things that we tolerate, we do, but we actually hate to do. We'll do that. It's the Odd Couple on a Worship Wednesday. Stick with your boys, Fox Sports Radio.
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20: 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So the Most High, yeah, yeah. Since my first breath, I was in hell. 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
21: 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We'll do that next hour, plus last call. We still got a lot to get to. We got some baseball to keep you updated with. There's nothing right now in New York. The

0: Yankees and the Red Sox.
1: Can't believe John Sterling is gone. You know what I mean?
0: Hit me with an owl. Oh, Alex Donovan. Yeah. To show Donovan where the owl is. Hit me with the owl in honor of.
1: In honor of the late, great John Sterling.
0: We got to get an owl.
1: Owl.
0: Owl.
1: Owl.
2: Owl. Owl. Owl.
0: All right, wow. There we go, in honor of. All right, you know what it's time for. It's time for ones. Gotta go.
3: Hard decisions.
4: So five's a crowd. Is that what I'm playing in here? Five's an uneven number. Figure it out.
0: Hear me out. All right, Monty, Donovan, Alex, Shia LaBeouf, Robs. Check it out. So yesterday, you know I work early. You know I do the morning show, the morning news.
5: Oh, you do?
0: Yeah, I do.
1: Never miss it.
5: Yeah. I can
0: see you two waking up, turning your TV on. Like, oh, God, Kelvin. Just turning me off. So check it out. So we had to do, I was ready to leave.
1: Usually I'm like, man, I wish I could steal that kind of money, too. I'm just saying.
0: That must be my joke. I've been Kenzel Washington. I've been acting ever since. Been acting every day. Monty, I'm fooling him as a news anchor. So check it out. We had a long day yesterday. I had to be there an extra 2-3 hours because we had to do the standard and practices, you know, the little meeting that we all had to be there for a couple hours to go over the standards and practices. People came from New York, the whole nine. So it got me to thinking. One's got to go, and the things that we have to do, we have to tolerate, but we don't want to do. Donovan, you ready? Here's the list. The new thing. You're so stupid, Rob. I heard you. You're so stupid. Nobody even said we had to do it. I'll argue with you later. I think you'll appreciate this. Phone menus, meaning you used to go to restaurants and they give you a menu. A lot of places now, you got to scan the menu. You got to hit the bar, the little scan code, whatever, and it'll get to the menu. The new tip situation we all deal with. You going to pick up your coffee or smoothie or your pickup?
1: I got a tip for you.
0: They swing the tip thing and then it's an awkward stare off and they're weird, you're weird. That new situation we've been dealing with the last few years. Group text. Sometimes, you know, I didn't want to be in a group text. Somebody adds you, now you're in a group text. The DMV, we all have to do it. Or what I mentioned, the standards and practices, you got to do, whether it be the stuff you got to do, the videos you got to watch, or if you got to do it in person. So again, one's got to go. What's the worst one? The new phone scan menu, you can't get a handheld one. The tip situation, that awkward standoff you have. Group texts, DMV, or standard practices, videos, or meetings you have to be in. One's got to go. Which one you say, now that's the worst of the five. Rob G, Monty, Rob Parker. Well, I won't talk to you. The Yankees are playing. You just, no, stay over there. Just keep watching.
1: And
0: Alex and Donovan, which one?
6: It's the group text. You know how many group texts I have muted on my phone?
0: You got us muted?
5: I know. Sometimes. Why are you throwing yourself under the bus here?
6: Because I don't like people.
5: Okay.
0: He actually doesn't. Like, I didn't know that, but it's true. He doesn't.
5: I know. I still don't know if he likes me. I sometimes question it.
0: No, you bet. He likes you.
5: I sometimes question it.
0: Well, I told you. I thought me and him was beef for years. Didn't I say that, Rob G?
6: That's why we're in a direct text. If there was a group text, it would be muted.
5: That's fair.
0: All right, group text. Fair. Alex, where are you at? Which one's got to go, Alex? Which one,
7: you
0: know, Monty?
7: I think this
8: one's easy.
0: Oh, so
5: is it easy for you?
8: It's so easy.
0: Which one?
8: The tipping thing.
0: That awkward standoff.
8: I don't know you. I just ordered from somebody who wasn't you, and I'm picking it up just because I have to. I'm not tipping you for no experience. I already have an issue tipping at restaurants when you guys don't do a good job.
0: That's real. I get it. I'm with you. We all got put in this weird standoff just to pick up like a burrito. Like, wait, what?
5: Yeah, I have no problem just putting zero if I feel that way. So that one doesn't bother me. But okay. I want a menu. I want a real menu.
1: But they're dirty menus.
0: So what?
5: Everything's dirty. Everything is. Life
1: I know,
5: is.
1: But a lot of people touch a menu. I'm just saying.
0: That ain't why they're trying to save money.
8: I'm sorry, Rob. What are we all touching?
1: A menu.
6: What about the dollars at Magic City? Are they dirty too?
0: Nah, that's a great point.
1: I have gloves on when I'm at Magic City.
5: Oh, please don't.
0: Let me tell you what we don't believe.
5: If I'm ever with you at Magic City and you have gloves on, I'm going to take them off. That's embarrassing.
0: Yeah. No. Bro, she come on. Hey, Daddy. What you trying to say? Why you got gloves? What you trying to say? I'm dirty. All right. So Monty says menus. Donovan, Rob, me?
5: Go.
0: Want me to go?
5: I'll
0: go.
5: Kelvin.
0: Mine is, unfortunately, Rob G, I was almost with you. The group text.
6: Okay.
0: But mine is a standard practices video. I'm so bad. Alex, shut up in advance. I pay people to do them.
6: He does do that.
0: And you've been he has been beneficiary of it.
5: Just put it on and do other things.
0: I do.
5: Yeah, no, I do.
0: Here you go.
5: That too.
0: Here's a couple bucks. Take care of them.
6: Tell me what they said. Nah, don't tell me what they said.
0: Don't tell me what they said. It's like, I'm just playing, Scott. I'll be doing it.

0: He's really doing them.
1: That's
0: what
1: I like to do. That's my. I can't. I just can't.
2: Yeah, I'm with that too. I'm gonna vote for that. It's just the same thing.
3: Over you don't know me there.
2: Over and over. Yes, I do.
0: Look at you stuttering.
2: I'm on a budget now. So, hey,
1: matter of fact, I think I learned from you. I'm like, oh shoot, oh we can do that.
0: Like a one-time-a-year thing.
1: Girl, you know how many jobs I got?
0: I get it. But you know what I'm saying? Like, the menu is constant. The texting is constant.
1: Texting was second for me. The group text, everybody knows. For somebody who's very talkative, engaging, I talk for a living, you will be shocked how anti-group text I am. My wife is always like,
0: I leave a lot of stuff.
1: Are you ever going to respond?
0: Yeah.
1: I'm the worst in the parent WhatsApp for the school. I know they don't think I love my kids. Like, he don't even like his kids. Donovan, what's yours? Quickly.
4: Yeah, I'd go with the tipping one. Like, if there's a negative option, I'd go with that all the time.
1: Dang.
0: Damn, that's a...
1: Remind me never be your server out here in these streets. Dang.
0: I may not ever... go out with you. That's not good.
2: Hey, Donovan, that's why your fettuccine tastes funny.
1: You could have picked a lot of other...
2: I'm just saying.
1: You could have picked so many other things off the menu.
2: Donovan, remember that. Okay. Yeah.
1: For me, yeah, it's the standard practices. Monty, because you said it's once a year, and here's the problem. There's so many hours of videos. You can't click ahead. You can't do
0: that. They make you watch. I know. I have to do them here, and then I have to do Dodgers as well. Yes. Same stuff.
1: Nah, I'll pass on that.
0: No.
1: Get me out of that.
0: Give me a menu.
1: All right. Appreciate it. You can always hop in on the socials. Let us know what you think about that as well. The WNBA, the best player, didn't have a great moment. 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
15: Here's a 2-2. Swing and a miss. Strike three. Ball game over. Series over. It's a sweep, and we're headed to Cleveland.
14: You heard it all on the White Sox radio network. They outscored the Astros in Houston 7-3. Chase Mydroth with a 3-run shot in the sixth inning. This is Chicago's first postseason series win in 21 years. And as you heard, they're going to face the Guardians on Saturday. The Phillies kept their season alive after beating the Braves 4-3 in 10 innings earlier today. Game 3 is in Atlanta tomorrow. First pitch is at 2 p.m. Eastern time. The Red Sox and the Yankees underway. It's the bottom of the third inning in the Bronx, and they are scoreless. In the WNBA playoffs, with 5 minutes to go, the Dream are up on the Mystics 78-65. I'm Monty Bolaños.
16: One guy is happily divorced. One guy is happily married. One guy gets called daddy by his three beautiful daughters. One guy gets called daddy after a credit card approval. One guy won a state high school basketball championship. One guy only covered a state high school basketball championship. One guy's been inducted into three halls of fame. One guy has only mopped a hall. Does this seem weird to anybody else?
17: Crazy.
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1: Hour number three. It is the Odd Couple here on Fox Sports Radio on a Worship Wednesday. Don't forget to check us out on YouTube. That's right. You can listen to us or you can watch us. Or do both. Just search Odd Couple FSR on YouTube. Again, go to YouTube, check out Odd Couple FSR. Hit that subscribe button. We'd appreciate it. A lot to get to in this final hour of the program. College kids with Sierra Clark. What time is that? 28 minutes. And last call.
2: Yep.
1: So we got a lot to get to. She does a great job for us the college football. So, anything on YouTube, Rob G, or no? Or are we just going to get into
3: what do you mean? Rob, there's always comments on YouTube.
1: What we got?
3: Are you kidding me? People weighing in on the one's got to go question. Someone says add in Zoom calls.
4: Yeah. Not mad at that.
1: Yeah, some of my students, they don't want to talk on the phone. They'd rather do a Zoom call or like people. I get that a lot.
4: A lot of people, young people, Rob. So my daughters, if my mother, grandma's on the phone for them, and sometimes just regular phone, they literally don't know what to. They're used to FaceTime, so they're like, "Well, hello, like what is it?" Like they don't do what we did, putting the phone in your ear our whole life. So they're all like, "Where are you? Like I need to see you." They're used to seeing people on some James Bond in the watch type stuff.
3: And here's another one. This is mostly directed at Kelvin. Pope Salty says, man, we can't relate to the standards and practices thing. You should have left that one out since it's exclusive to your industry.
4: Wait, everybody ain't got standard practice and jobs?
3: Monsie just said she had it at the Dodgers.
4: Standard and practice?
3: It's like sexual harassment training. Yeah,
1: maybe if you said that, maybe they would think it would be. Because I think most companies.
3: HR stuff.
4: Yeah. Who was it? The message?
3: Salty.
4: Well, never mind.
3: Pope Salty.
4: Don't be salty, bro. I'm just trying to tell you. I guarantee you did some status and practice videos. When you had to watch those videos when you started your new job, HR had you sitting down and you were watching the video. Hi, welcome to Company X. Here's what you need to know about the company. That's standards and practices, bro. So if I didn't clarify, that's on your boy. I'm sorry, Salty. Yep. What else we got?
3: I mean, that's just some of the most expensive. Other ones is Rob Parker's the definition of journalism. I'm like, okay.
1: Thank you. Thank you very much. Thank you.
4: The Bellway, where did that, what story did that come from? Just out the blue.
3: Because, they have the other promos during the commercials.
4: Great point, people are seeing the old ones.
3: And
4: Sagar, cut the promos. We don't want to get no more for Rob. All right, good stuff.
1: Don't hate on me because I'm beautiful.
4: No hate. I ain't hating on you right now. Nothing, by the way. Yankees and Red Sox, what are they, the bottom of the third? We'll keep you updated on that one.
1: Got another Hall of Fame to talk about.
3: Cody Bellinger.
1: Another one? No, I'm just kidding.
4: I was about to call the authorities at that point.
1: I want to see the reaction.
4: Speaking of Hall of Fame, I assume to be at some point when she's done Hall of Famer in the WNBA, a game that
1: I'd
4: know you couldn't.
1: No?
4: If you don't think Asia Wilson is the WNBA Hall of Fame, Basketball Hall of Fame, cut it out. She won what? One or two in college. She's already won a couple in about three, four MVPs. That's a shoe-in, bro.
1: Like, I don't know her resume, but go ahead. Go ahead.
3: You just know she's great.
4: You just know she's great.
1: I've heard of her, but I don't know her resume.
3: Is that what they say about Rob Parker at Southern Connecticut State? I heard of him. I don't know his resume.
4: I don't know his resume. But you and I were glued into the games, too.
1: We saw it.
4: Yeah.
1: I had no choice. I couldn't turn away.
4: You were trying to. Game two, of course, Fever, hosting Aces, and a winner go home for them for the Fever. And they come back, Rob G. Caitlin Clark looks amazing. And
1: you said she couldn't play, didn't you?
4: See, this is what I'll be talking. Thank you, Roger. Look at your face. You just be making up stuff, literally.
1: I thought you said she couldn't play.
4: That's exactly what I say, Roger.
1: Well,
4: Roger.
1: As long as she's white and straight, we're good.
4: It's hard for her because she's white and straight.
1: Exactly.
4: Right. In America. She needed to go to Russia.
1: They hate her because she's white and straight. Yep. Okay.
4: She bought out, though. 27-15-7. Balled out and getting a team a win. But that wasn't the big headline. It was something else.
3: Yeah, nobody was talking about that. She balled out, staved off elimination for one more game at least. And instead, everyone was talking about something that happened late in the fourth quarter. The game was mostly decided. There was like a double-digit game, 4 minutes left. Mm-hmm. Asia Wilson gets called for a controversial charge block foul. It goes in her favor, actually. So

0: Kofi Cunningham got called for the block, and the hometown Indiana Fever fans were letting her have it, saying, no, that was a charge. And one fan had the audacity to stand up and point in her direction, saying, that call was on you. You made the foul. Asia Wilson went after him there in the stands, had some words with him. Security escorted the fan out of the seating area, spoke to him, spoke to people around him, determined he did and said nothing inappropriate, was put back in his seat to watch the end of the game. Even still, Asia Wilson was not happy about the whole exchange. Take a listen.
1: I don't know if you guys know me, but I don't really get into the I know. I try to play my game, keep it pushing. But if I'm just walking, because I just got the foul, I'm chilling, and if I see a man come at me, taking steps towards me and pointing at me, I don't give a damn what you said. I don't give a damn how you said it, the tone. That is unacceptable. You don't step towards me. You never should step and point at me. I'm not for that at all. Excuse my French, and God bless me. But that there is, it's unacceptable. And how he gets back in the game, because they said he didn't do anything, of course he didn't. And that's fine. But, and I apologize to my team because I got us a tech and I'm really, but it's just certain things that I'm just not going to allow anymore because it's just unacceptable. So don't, you don't know me at all to come and step towards me and point at me and say anything out your mouth to me. So yeah, I apologize to my team for that.
2: The WNBA's best player,
3: I just threw
2: Rob,
3: up in my mouth.
2: Yeah, the WNBA's best player just had one of her worst moments, in my opinion.
3: That's awful. Somebody should replay that and let her hear what that sounds
2: and
3: like.
2: And more, well, so if you look at it, first, obviously, scuffle, you see all the hype, you're like, oh, shoot, you and I were sitting here, it was on. So I couldn't, like, oh, what happened? Once you really see what happened, there's several angles, you realize the dude, the foul happens, fans jump up, he jumps up, he's pointing his into it, and she sees that and she's mad. And what happened, Rob? Really, she was frustrated. The Fever came back, they were down in the first half. Caitlin Clark's balling out of her mind, and the Aces are losing a chance to win a game and close it out. It's only three games in this series, and she's frustrated. She fouls, she's upset, and she's hot and she's disappointed. He's pointing. Sure, he's pointing. Sure, he's jumping up. Sure, he's emphatic. And I think what happened, two things for me, Rob, when I see this. Number one, I hate the fact that I've talked about this with you and I a million times. The game was great. The Aces are reigning, you know, they always perpetual, champion contenders. Like, this should be what we talk about. The great Asia Wilson, Caitlin Clark, one of the best in the league. She's playing well. This should have been the conversation. A win or go home situation, game three now. We should be talking about the game. Per usual, we're talking about something else. And it hurt a moment to me where we could talk about the game. Big up the game. Asia Wilson played good, but not her best. Is she going to bounce back? Can they do it? Can Chelsea Gray jump in? Caitlin Clark, can she come back from being down 1-0 and win two games and move on to the next round? Like, there's great basketball conversation to be had. We lose that. And also, what I really, really don't like about this, Rob, because you know how I am about fans. I am team, if a fan throwing something at you, threw an object at you, go throw them hands. I am team that. I know you're not. You ruin it for situations where it really deserves that. You ruin it where if a player picked a sport, goes in there because someone threw a cup of this at him, a battery at him, and they go in there. You ruin it because you think, oh, shoot, something else really happened. And you find out, okay, the dude was mad, or he was, you know, hyped up over the foul, happy for his team, pointing at her, yeah, you fouled her. Like, that can't be the reason, because now when athletes feel for real seriously threatened or seriously we're going through some stuff, you hurt those moments. It has to be where it's warranted. I don't believe it was warranted. So I think she was frustrated, mad at herself.

0: to cheer you and be nice to you, that's what makes it sweet when you beat them. Right?
1: You hear a lot of players actually say they prefer those settings.
0: Yes.
1: In the home, comfortable, you know.
0: When you're out
1: Kobe
0: there.
1: Kobe Bryant loved to silence the crowd.
0: I mean, I just don't get it. And to make it like, my God, like she was attacked on the court.
1: And that's what I'm saying,
0: Rob. Listen to that sound.
1: Real moments happen. You get what I'm saying? And if you hear that, you go, oh, shoot. He must have ran up in her face and ran on the court, stepped over the lines, you know what I mean? And when you see it, he just jumps up like other people in the area. Because remember, the girl gets fouled hard. She falls. It's kind of one of those, like, what the heck just happened? All the fans jump up in the first few rows. And he's pointing like, you did foul. And you're like, oh, that happens. That happens 2,000 times every game. You can name the game. A dude could be mad at an umpire tonight. That wasn't a strike on it.
0: Exactly.
1: You want a strike. Fans are going to jump up and point. So I thought that was a chance for her to say, look, I'm not going to lie. Your girl blew a gasket. I was over it. You know, I thought he was, you know, looking back at it, he didn't do as much as I thought. I was just fired up. You know, I didn't think the foul was on me. We were coming back. They came back. They won. Tough loss. I took it too far. That's on me. But I'm going to be better. And we'll be better. See y'all game three.
0: I don't know, like, as a commissioner or anybody in the league.
1: Well, they ain't got a commissioner now.
0: But the idea that is what that angry statement at a press conference of an opposing fan, where, you know what I mean? I just don't even get it. I really, really don't. I think it's ludicrous.
1: She's too big to waste real moments on that
0: one. On that, like,
1: because,
0: like,
1: if somebody pointed her and said the N-word, okay, I'm with you.
0: But that's just,
1: but that's, like, what I'm saying. Don't waste it on a fan being into the game of his team. Rob G, real quick, did I miss an angle? Like, is there something that I missed? Because from what I saw, he just jumped up, he pointed like you did, follow her. Like, he was just into it, like a handful of other people around him. Did I miss anything?
2: No, you didn't miss anything.
1: Okay,
2: miss anything.
1: I'm literally trying to be fair, like, no. Unless I missed the angle or, no. You know what I mean?
2: And this is not with Deja Wilson, because she's normally not with this kind of stuff. She's usually a basketball player.
1: That's true.
2: But this happens pretty regularly, especially in the WNBA.
0: This is what I'm talking about. What I've said, like, too emotional.
2: Mm-hmm.
0: Like it's always about the drama, everything except the game, and just talked about it.
1: Great game.
0: You don't talk about the game. It's always something. Somebody said something. Somebody looked at me weird. Somebody did this.
1: The coach said an Australian phrase that didn't
0: exactly
1: mean what people thought
0: like
1: it was.
0: It's always something. It's the WNBA is oversensitive, too emotional.
2: And I'll tell you what, like, this might be a bad example, but I'm bringing it up anyways. 3-4 weeks ago, Enes Kanter was trying to make some headways in the WNBA. Him and Royce White doing a lot of shenanigans, stuff I thought was stupid and ridiculous. He goes to a game, is sitting there wearing his shirt, trying to make some kind of statement. A player goes up to him during the game to mouth off, and he's the one who gets ejected.
0: Right.
2: Again, what he was doing was stupid.
1: I was about to say,
2: What I'm saying is, you're worried about the game. You should be worried about the game.
0: Right.
2: And instead, you're worried about everything else going on and the way you feel.
0: And you're giving him attention anyway. Like, you're bringing attention.
2: Exactly.
1: That I agree with.
0: Right. Unless I'm literally looking for that.
1: Literally, that's what he's looking for.
2: Exactly.
0: You bought into exactly what he was looking for.
2: And what
0: for.
2: You did is you made yourself and your league the secondary story because you couldn't control yourself.
1: And instead of, to me, a great matchup, the most popular player in the league, the best player in the league in Asia Wilson, and Caitlin Clark, a fever, aces, who's going to win game three elimination. Like, instead of that being the buildup, now it's this.
2: And then to double down after the game makes it even worse.
1: Yeah, that's why I thought I was like, did I miss something? Because you know I'm ready. You know I'm anti-fan in the sense of fans throw stuff at people and you're supposed to be the bigger person. If I'm sitting there, if I'm a player and a fan throws a battery, a cup of popcorn, a bucket of popcorn, a cup drink at me, I'm team Nuck if you buck. You know that. So my point is, I don't want to waste that when it was simply just a fan into the game.
0: All right. We want to hear from you. 877-99 on Fox. 877-996-6369. Did Aja Wilson overreact to that fan last night? We'll continue that conversation next with you. It is The Odd Couple right here on Fox Sports Radio.
1: All right, tell them about Webull, Dub. I will. Check it out. Listen, if you are in need of a job, this one is for you. When I get there, my bad. I'm going to get there. I'm there. Every sports season is built on preparation.

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0: Washington on a big prayer war. Worship Wednesday. College kids on the way. Sierra Clark going to be with us hosting the SEC 2 podcast. 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Speaking of to work, let's get to some calls. 877-99 on Fox. Listen, MVP, champion, she's missed all that for sure. But I didn't like this moment. You agreed that what she said about the fan called him out. And then even after the game, doubling down, when you look at it, it didn't seem to be that much from what I saw. Asia Wilson, how she handled it, you with it?
1: You don't want to be crying wolf and nothing
0: That's
1: really happens.
0: I said save it for those real moments. All right, let's take some calls. 877-99 on Fox. Who we got?
1: All right, Chili Tim in Atlanta. You're on the Odd Couple.
2: Chili.
1: 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What's up, Chili?
3: Hey, what's up, fellas? Rob, real quick. Since you mentioned Magic City, I played in this church band. I'm a musician, so I played with this guy, and the piano player, who's also a pastor, his dad, he told us one day his dad and his uncle started Magic City. We was kind of like looking at him like, you a pastor? But anyway,
0: hey, don't be you know, Chili, you can't judge people's past. You know that.
3: I know,
0: read the Bible. Boy, if we was going by some of the men's in the Bible, boy, I'll tell you.
3: But, you know, I was telling Rob G, you guys are pretty safe and secure in your jobs tonight, boy.
0: I know what you mean. You know what he's talking about, right?
1: You know what?
0: He's talking about you going for all the tropes of the women are sensitive, they're emotional.
1: Okay.
0: I peep Chili. Chili, you ain't see me when Sagar had the camera up. You ain't watching on YouTube. I leaned a little bit. Let me get out this camera real quick.
1: I'm just being honest, though, Chili. I mean, it's
0: Rob G can't go home tonight.
4: Sexist.
3: I go to the Dreams game. I've been to a couple with my granddaughter. And for the most part, like, I don't really see a whole lot of this stuff going on. I mean, I know you got injuries and a couple of the other ones, but I would give Asia Wilson a pass because her demeanor, and I follow WNBA, again, because of my granddaughter. And I have a cousin that actually plays for Connecticut Sun. But for the most part, she doesn't really, she doesn't participate. You don't see her. So
0: I agree.
3: I would give her a pass with that.
1: But Chili, let me say this.
3: Lump them all together.
1: All right, I hear what you're saying. But she had such an angry, don't you step to me. Don't you point in my direction. Like, what was that? Seriously.
0: You just did what Chili was talking about.
1: I mean, what was that?
0: You can't use the word angry. You know how they're going to do a black woman.
1: It was angry,
0: though. You
1: got to
0: say mad. You could have said any other adjective with it.
1: You play that sound.
0: She seemed frustrated.
1: No,
0: fiery.
1: She sounded angry.
0: Sassy.
1: You could have
0: disappointed. That's I don't know something. You can't use angry. That's what he's saying.
1: Now you're about to have another one. That's why
0: now you about to. It's gonna be a million views again Rob
4: sexist.
0: Parker says black women are angry.
1: That's why I won't buy a ticket. I'm just saying.
5: Wow, Rob.
6: I like black women less than black quarterbacks.
0: See, Rob, that's how it's going to happen.
1: I'm married
0: right
1: a black
0: now.
1: Woman, but I get the problem.
0: And you made it sound like the racist. I have a black friend. That's how you just sounded.
1: I had a black wife.
5: Kelvin, I'm not racist. I got a color TV.
0: I'm not.
1: Right. I told
0: That's
1: you.
0: That's how you sounded. I had a black wife. So I'm like, I'll never do it again. That's how you sound.
5: I lasted 2.5 years.
1: 5 years. Come on. Okay. Don't cut me short. Again.

0: let's go to Kevin in Culver City. You're on the Odd Couple Fox Sports Radio.
1: Cut me out the video.
0: What's that?
2: God is good.
3: All the time. We need him up here today.
0: Unless you're going to a WNBA game.
3: Oh, stop it.
2: Look where we're at. Look where we're at, America. At Staples Center. I'm not going to say crypto. Staples Center. Lisa Leslie got her statue in Statue Row. Okay? We've come such a long way.
3: We have.
2: Why do we have to have Asia Wilson say, don't point at me? Look, when there's something there, I'm always
0: thank you,
2: all the women.
0: Kev, yeah. Thank you.
3: Yeah.
2: But look, you want to talk about what players have to go through in the NBA with players, fans saying, you ugly. Look at Utah, what some of those fans are saying to some of those players. Or Philly, ask Charles Barkley or Reggie Miller. That's part of the game, idiot fans, and you shut them up when you beat them. Look, what goes on outside of the court, just play basketball. And then if you want to say something and dress the media with what your message is, like Natasha Cloud with the trans issue, do that after the game or before the game. But during the game, forget those idiots like Cantor sitting on the court acting a fool. We know he's an idiot. Look what Kevin Durant said.
3: I agree with that. He is.
2: Just do you and get your message out. You get rid of the message when you let them allow you to get under your skin. Now, Rob said angry. That's the stereotype. Look at these loud, angry black women. You play into that when you let somebody pointing at you get under your skin.
0: But Kevin,
2: he's an idiot.
0: But Kevin, can you replay the sound? Like what?
2: Yeah.
0: What was that? Like seriously, Kevin, you heard it. Am I right?
2: I think
3: she was embarrassed and mad that they let her like they didn't trust her and keep the fan out. They brought him back in.
0: All right, we don't have to. My point is that she's that angry or whatever about the whole thing. And the guy got to come back in because the people around were like, he didn't say anything. Yeah. He didn't run up on her. He didn't, you know what I mean? Like that's the problem.
3: And that's why I said it.
0: And they can't be throwing out just because a player says, throw them out. You can't throw fans out if they haven't done anything.
3: That
0: you
3: I agree.
0: Can't
3: and
0: do
3: that goes
0: that.
3: For all sports.
0: That's bad business. Bad business.
3: Sagar, cut me out the video.
0: Whatever.
3: Dang it.
0: You can cut me out the video, too. No, how's that?
3: No. Is this going to be a voice?
0: That's all right.
3: Hey.
0: If you don't want to be on a video with 100,000 views, that's up to you.
3: What are you, Suge Knight? You don't want to be all in the videos. Producers dancing in the video.
0: You know what I mean? Monty, I mean,
3: come to Fox Sports Radios.
0: You want
3: to
0: be in 100,000 views video?
3: Monty gets them. She's about to get them right now. As we go to her. Sierra Clark on the other side. College kids. What? And 100,000 views. Get off me, Sagar. Go to Monty.
4: Guys, we do have WNBA playoffs going on, but let's go to the baseball playoffs because the Yankees are on the scoreboard. Luis Garcia Jr. with a home run puts New York up on Boston 1-0. It's the top of the fifth inning. It is win or go home for Boston. By the way, Boston's DH, Roman Anthony, was removed from their wild card roster because of multiple strains in his hand. So if Boston does happen to win the series in advance to the ALDS, he will not be able to be on that roster. The Phillies needed to win in order to extend their season, and they did. They beat the Braves 4-3 in 10 innings. Alec Boehm with a home run in that 10th inning. So the Phillies have forced a game three that's going to be tomorrow, Thursday, in Atlanta. First pitch is at 2 p.m. Eastern time. While the White Sox have eliminated the Astros from the postseason, coming out on top today 7-3. Chase Meidroth with a three-run shot in the 6th inning. This is Chicago's first postseason series win in 21 years. They advanced to the ALDS, where they're going to face the Guardians on Saturday. In the WNBA, the Dream eliminated the Mystics 93-75. They're moving on to the semifinals, where they're going to face the Liberty. Right now, though, the Valkyries and the Wings are tied at 22. They're late in the first period. Golden State leads this series 1-0, so Dallas needs to win. It is win or go home. In the NHL, there's three games tonight. Penguins all over the Flyers. It's 5-0. They just got going in the third period. After two periods, the Maple Leafs lead the Islanders 2-0, and we still have the Kings and the Avalanche, but the puck drops at 10 p.m. Eastern time. When it comes to the NFL, Falcons signed defensive tackle Jervon Dexter to a four-year, $78 million extension. Rams head coach Sean McVay says that they expect wide receiver Puka Nacua to play Sunday against the Eagles. Aaron Donald did not practice today because of a sore back. Vikings wide receiver Justin Jefferson also did not work out today because of an ankle injury, but Texans wide receiver Nico Collins returned to practice today after missing the last two games with a hamstring injury.

0: Thursday night football. It's the Steelers and the Browns tomorrow, Thursday, 8:15 p.m. Eastern time. The Steelers have ruled out cornerback Joey Porter Jr. and running back Rico Dowdle. Cornerback Jalen Ramsey is questionable with a wrist injury. And the Panthers have placed starting cornerbacks J.C. Horn and Mike Jackson on IR. Back to you guys.
1: Hey, Monty.
0: Jess.
1: Have a great night.
0: You too.
1: Appreciate you.
0: Thank you.
1: Go do some standards and practice videos.
0: No. Yeah.
1: Knock them out.
0: No. Are you going to pay me? Okay.
1: All right, Rob G, she just took your job.
0: I'm paying attention.
1: She just took your job, Rob.
0: Paying attention. I could use, you know, a little money on the side. Why not?
1: We'll talk about it. It's the Odd Couple on a Worship Wednesday. Last call coming up in a little bit, but right now we got to get to it. Running a little behind. College Kids with Sierra Clark. Let's do it.
2: It's time for the College Kids here on the Odd Couple. A look at this week's college football through the eyes of the young and inexperienced.
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2: But they swear they know college ball.
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2: Yeah, right.
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2: Are their takes sophomoric or graduation worthy? Rob and Kelvin will decide. Bring them on.
6: That's right. It's College Kids here on the Odd Couple Fox Sports Radio segment where we discuss all the biggest headlines in the SEC college football. And don't do so properly. We're bringing in the host of the SECT podcast. You know her. You love her, Sierra Clark. What's up, Sierra?
7: Hello.
1: Yo, yo.
8: What's up? Hey, what's happening?
7: Nothing much. Ready to talk some football with you guys.
1: Let's do it.
6: That's perfect. You guys already know how this segment works. I don't got to dress it up. Let's get right to it. Take number one. Sierra says, all of this encouragement for Mississippi State quarterback Kamario Taylor to jump in the portal and find a new way out of town just shows how the portal and NIL have desensitized their tradition of college football. She don't like it. Tell us why.
7: Yeah, Nick Saban literally said that if he was still coaching, he would try to get Taylor into the portal. And I think that is just a bad take. Taylor is a player who actually is loyal to his school. He grew up down the road from Mississippi State, and we don't see a lot of loyalty. He grew up wanting to play for that school as a fan. He had family members that played there, and it's close to home for him. And I just think it's good to keep players like that where they want to be. And, of course, I understand it's a business, but you got to respect the loyalty. And everyone adding, oh, he should go to Ohio State, he should go to Miami, it's just not good for the sport.
8: All right. Sierra, you are not graduating.
9: Back to school. Back to school.
8: Things have changed. Yeah. You got to get with the program. That's all I'm saying. It's not the old days where you couldn't move on and you just had to, like, grin and bear it. Things have changed. The portal is important for player mobility to be able to move around. I'm okay with the change and people moving on.
1: Congratulations.
10: Now they always say congratulations.
1: And not that I don't fully get what you're saying, Rob, because things have clearly changed. The only thing I'll say is I do like the idea, and I think you'll appreciate this, of options. Meaning if a kid wants to transfer, cool. If he wants to stay, because I just love it, Mississippi State, I said I'm going to be here. I love my teammates. I love my coaches, and that's where they want to be. I like that as well. So if this kid, Kamario Taylor, said, hey, if I'm locked in, this is where I want to be, this home, I'll get money soon. I'm not mad at him.
6: Get that money, girl. All right, question number two, topic number two, take number two, Sierra Clark, like in SEC football. She says, I don't care that they're the number one team in the country. I do not, N-O-T, trust Arch Manning and the Texas Longhorns. Tell us why.
7: Because of how they looked against Tennessee on the road. 262 total yards, only 61 rushing yards, and 3 of 12 on third downs, you know. Texas's defense really kept them in the game. They had 10 sacks against Tennessee. And yes, they played at home against Ohio State, a great team. But I just am not sure that I trust Texas to come up clutch again in those big moments.
8: Okay, I'm going to say again, you are not graduating this year.
9: Back to school. Back to school.
8: Here's the problem. They did beat Ohio State in the big game, yeah. Didn't they? I mean, are we going to, like, seriously, they got to win the way you want them to win? I'm not buying into that. A win is a win is a win, and that's how you get through it. I'm okay with Texas.
1: Girl, you're graduating
10: again. Now they always say congratulations.
1: Listen, I think Arch is going to be a fine quarterback. But for all the hype, for all the Texas hype, boy, they sure don't go on, like, long stretches of dominance. My gosh, for all that, we've been getting hyped for 3 years now, Rob, with Arch.
8: You saw the comeback in the second half against Ohio State?
1: Yeah, and he looked good.
8: Okay. And,
1: but my point is, I need a, like, when do I get the run from Arch? Like, the run of, like, 8 games where he was just dominant. It's like.

0: you barely, you look all right, you look good. And for all the hype we've gotten, I'm not saying he's going
1: to
0: be
1: you
0: fine.
1: You and Sierra would, you know, both of y'all could go to St. Louis and y'all wouldn't like the arch. I just think
0: show
1: that
0: me?
1: It doesn't
0: I
1: matter.
0: I thought it was
2: wow.
0: a show mistake.
1: You know,
0: I know you ain't talking.
1: When I got to St. Louis, I thought that was a McDonald's. I didn't even know what was going on.
0: I thought it was a McDowell's. They got the golden arch.
1: Thanks for laughing, Sierra. Thank you, Sierra. Sierra laughed.
3: All right, last one. Sierra Clark, host of the SECT podcast, talking college football with the Odd Couple on College Kids. Sierra says ADs, athletic directors, need to stop handing out extensions after one great season. Seems easy enough to me.
0: She's talking about Jalen.
3: Tell us why.
4: Well, yeah, because then you end up like Florida State. You know, they had that incredible year where they were left out the playoff in 2023, but then the next 2 years after that, and probably this season, they haven't been bowl eligible. But after that 2023 season, Norvell was extended because Nick Saban had retired and everyone freaked out. And now Florida State is stuck with a massive buyout. And we saw that recently also with Oklahoma head coach Brent Venables. He had a college football playoff appearance last year. And then now Oklahoma's not looking too great, but they extended him before the season started. So it's just, I think coaches need to have more than one really good season in order to extend their contract.
1: Sierra, you are going to graduate school with me.
5: Now they always say congratulations.
1: I agree. They're way too quick to, extend somebody. Give me a body of work first before I'm extending people off of a half a good year or 1 year. I'm with you. It's too soon.
0: So I agree, but you're back to school.
6: Back to school.
0: Here's why.
6: Back to school.
0: At least as we currently sit here today, the way everybody's freaking out, seeing what Indiana did and seeing how this team turned around and that team turned, everybody's freaking out and they feel the pressure to have to turn around quickly. So I think there's a pressure right now to have to find a guy. And if somebody had one successful season, we got to do it because we got to win. And this is it because we got to turn around, because if they did it, then they can do it and we got to do it. So I think they're all pressured to do it right now.
1: All right.
3: And that's College Kids.
1: Thanks, Sierra.
0: We got it in.
4: Thank you.
0: All right, there you have it. Sierra Clark, give her a follow. Sierra Clark TV, again, Sierra Clark TV, host of the SEC. I thought I was starting turning to Snoop, Alex. It was the SEC, LBC. Like, I'm turning into that. SECT podcast. So give her a follow. All right, last call, 877-99 on Fox. 877-99 on Fox. Your last chance to get in with the Odd Couple. And also, too, by the way, we'll get you updated on Yankees Red Sox, which is in the bottom of the fifth. Hey, ooh.

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0: 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Right now. So watch us. Just search The Odd Couple.
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0: and them crystals ain't gonna work. 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
0: Gotta lock in if you want breakthrough.
1: Odd Couple, Rob Parker, Kelvin Washington. I don't know why I got this hoodie on looking like a Ninja Turtle. What's going on right now? Muncie, look at him. Odd Couple, Fox Sports Radio, Worship Wednesday. Shout out to everybody. Sierra Clark, who joined us. Bob Nightingale, who joined us. Had a great show today.
2: We have heard from Doug Gottlieb.
1: Oh, shoot. Did we for real?
2: Yeah.
1: Well, let me finish this reading and we'll hear it. If you missed any of today's show, be sure to catch the podcast. Just search the Odd Couple wherever you get them. And that way, all you got to do is like it, share it, leave a review, 5 stars. We appreciate it. Search the Odd Couple where you get them. Best of in a full version. Rob G, have it up. All right, what'd he say?
2: So I just said...
1: Are you for real?
2: Yeah.
1: What'd he say?
2: He wants to like to come on the show and talk about the Save College Sports Act. We'll see. Okay. Oh. Thank you. Thank
1: all
2: you
1: right.
2: for that.
1: Well, Deion, you too. Coach Prime too slow.
2: We'll take both
1: yes,
2: of them.
1: Yes, it was, Doug.
2: We'll take both of them. How's that? All right, let's do it.
3: Well, you don't want to come on. You disrespected my boy. Rob, do you believe?
2: No, I don't believe.
4: Not, hey, Doug, Jason's due here. I don't think that's a good idea.
2: Thanks, Jason.
1: That's bad.
2: That's Jason.
3: Rob, you don't believe, baby. I'm not coming on the Odd Couple. You don't believe. You be always talking about me. You done told me I sold out. Nah, I got all my, Rob, all my black friends call it, baby, it's Prime, baby. You don't believe. Do you believe?
2: I don't believe.
3: You believe now?
2: I don't believe.

0: All right, let's do
1: last
0: it.
1: Last call.
2: This is the last call.
1: Last call!
3: Oh. It's last call.
4: Last call time on the
1: last call. Who we got?
0: Vince in Vegas.
5: You are the last caller here on the Odd Couple Fox Sports Radio.
0: Vince, what's happening?
6: Oh, what's going on, fellas? Rob, Kelvin, what's going on?
1: What up, what up?
0: We're doing great, my man.
1: I'm shocked you ain't asking about the tumbleweeds.
0: Hey, I was going to say, be careful of those tumbleweeds in Vegas.
1: I knew it.
6: Hey, man, we managing, man. It's all good. The weather's kind of getting a little chilly. It's cooling down a bit, man. We even had 4 months of hard heat, but it's kind of chilling.
1: You know? All right.
0: Awesome.
1: Yeah. What you got for us?
6: Basically, being here in Las Vegas, you know, my dad was a Raider fan. I'm born and raised in the city, so, you know, I'm born into this Raider fandom. And I just want to put a back signal out there for all of Raider Nation. This is the time to step up, show out, and come to the stadium. Okay. I'm bringing my mother to the game this Sunday.
1: Well, you brave.
6: Several games. I'm sick and tired of seeing red in my stadium. We need to show the world why we call it a nation, because the Raider fans are deep. We are worldwide. The team is doing their job. Now it's time for the fans to show out. So I'm giving a challenge. I'm giving a roll call from L.A. to the Bay to Vegas to all across the world. Get your tickets. Do not sell to the away team, because all the chips are on the table. This is a big game. I've been seeing all these quote-unquote experts talk about, oh, you know, it was the Chargers. Oh, you know, it was the Dolphins. All the same thing really about this. Well, you know what? This is put up or shut up time.
1: Okay.
6: And if we black out that stadium and really show that we got the home field advantage and cause a lot of miscommunication for the Kansas City offense, man, we could really beat that game. I don't know what you guys' take on my team. I've been too busy. I haven't had a chance to listen on what y'all think about my Raiders.
0: Thanks, man.
1: Appreciate the call, man. Enjoy the game, you and mom. Shout out to mom.
0: That's nice.
1: Yeah, that is. Now he's braver than me. I ain't bringing moms to a football game. You know how I feel about football games.
0: Yeah.
1: I ain't bringing my daughters yet.
0: It's just a little crazy. Yeah,
1: people,
0: yeah.
1: The
0: pregame, they're drunk. Yeah. It's a lot of stuff that's not.
1: Literally.
0: To me, it's not as family friendly as taking your daughter to a ball game. You know that.
1: Lakers games. Yeah, I'll say this. It's interesting. Even Rob G is a Raider fan. It's like for them to be 3-0, it's almost like I don't know if we either don't believe it or people want to jinx it. Nobody's really talking about it like that. I brought it up to Rob Woodson, I think, yesterday. But, like, even you as a Raider fan, Rob G, you're not going gung-ho about it.
7: No, because you got to be honest with yourself. Like, two of their teams that they beat, one of them was the Dolphins, one of them was the Chargers. They're both winless.
0: Right.
7: So you got to be honest with yourself.
1: That's real.
7: And it's like the way people are talking about the Raiders being 3-0 is the same way you're talking about the Texans being 0-3.
0: Right.
7: It's like, yeah, but. Because people still, even now, expect the Texans are going to turn around.
0: Not me.
7: And people are still going to say, well, the Raiders, their schedule is going to tighten up. They'll be 3-4 soon enough. Like, that's what people are saying.
1: Yeah, that'll be a tough one, though. Having to beat. Did Chisholm have to make it
0: so? Did you see that?
1: Did he have to make it so extra?
0: Did you see that catch?
1: He went Willie Mays for no reason.
0: Dude, he's a stud, though.
1: He is.
0: Look at this.
1: He is a better, more sort of consistent version of Puig. You know what I mean? Exciting, do some stuff.
0: But
1: you've
0: that
1: would have
0: been bad if that hit off his glove. You know what I mean? Like
1: turn around.
0: That's a big out. That's a big out right there.
1: Playing, getting outs with lollipops in his mouth.
0: No lollipop. They finally. He had the lollipop.
1: Yeah, he's funny, man. But you need. Every team needs a guy like that.
0: I'm sorry. He's fun to watch.
1: Without a doubt.
0: And he loves the game and all that. And
1: every team needs him. That's why I told you I was asking.
0: But we're still waiting on the Red Sox to score a run. Like, they're running out of time.
1: They are.
0: It's unbelievable.
1: Can they pull it off? Can they force a game three? That'd be good. Rob
7: is so happy right now that this is happening.
0: Why? Tell me why.
7: Because he said the Red Sox are going to miss the playoffs, and they made it. Well, they're not going to beat the Yankees.
1: He's right. Already got his suit picked out for TV.
0: I'm going to be on MLB Network tomorrow, and if the Yankees wrap it up, I will be in my glory tomorrow.
1: The Yankees can win. I do want a game three, though, Rob. I do want a game three.
0: Hell no.
1: Hey, what's up? It's Kelvin Washington from The Odd Couple. 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
23: The Red Sox are officially on the scoreboard thanks to Wilson Contreras' home run, but the Yankees still lead the Red Sox at home. It's 2-1, bottom of the sixth inning. New York also leads the series 1-0. The Phillies needed to win or else it was over for them, but they forced a game three, beating the Braves today 4-3 in 10 innings. That game three will be tomorrow, Thursday, in Atlanta. First pitch is at 2 p.m. Eastern time. While the White Sox eliminated the Astros from the postseason with a 7-3 win. Chase Meidroth with a 3-run shot in the sixth inning. It's Chicago's first postseason series win in 21 years. They advance to the ALDS where they're going to face the Guardians on Saturday. In the WNBA, the Dream eliminated the Mystics 93-75. They're moving on to the semifinals to face the Liberty. Right now, late in the second quarter, the Wings, it's winner go home for Dallas. They lead the Valkyries 43-41. Amancio Olaños.
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35: 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Yes, where are the hot dogs?
36: I got to figure out how to
35: get
36: some.
35: Where are the hot dogs?
36: No, I got stuck in traffic.
35: No, figure out. Yesterday, we figured out you brought in hot dogs. The White Sox won their first playoff game.
36: I left really early.
35: Since 1919.
36: Yeah.
35: One of the games in the World Series they didn't throw. Okay. Now you got to bring hot dogs every day the White Sox play. You came in today. They won. They're moving on to the next round of the playoffs.
36: Yeah, yeah.
35: No hot dogs.
36: I got to find hot dogs.
35: Can we have the hot dog song, please? Can we have the hot dog song? We need the hot dog song. Well, I mean, really, this is, you may have just pushed, the White Sox may never win again.
36: No. See, I've got till 11 o'clock to procure hot dogs as you begin your dance.
35: Everybody in the studio is doing a different Mickey Mouse dance.
36: I should get out of the chair and start kicking my legs frantically as well.
35: This is how you lose in sports. This is how you lose.
36: I'm generally not a superstitious man. I'm only a little stitious.
35: Okay. And the Guardians, with a big sweep of the White Sox, never in any of these day games. Oh, I wonder what happened.
36: They irked
35: big change
36: me,
35: from
36: way.
35: Round one to round two of the playoffs.
36: And it's all pointed back to Los Angeles.
35: That's all you had to do.
36: And this
35: all you do is bring hot dogs. That's all you had to do is bring hot dogs in.
36: I didn't have time.
35: I even texted you.
36: I was sitting in traffic.
35: I texted you the hot dog. It doesn't matter. That was more of like a gentle reminder.
36: If I could have come in late for the show, it would have been great.
35: You had a whole day to get the hot dogs.
36: You don't want hot dogs that have been sitting 6 hours
35: old. Costco was open. You could have gone at any time to make sure we had hot dogs
36: for
35: tonight.
36: No, those hot dogs that I brought yesterday were fresh.
35: Yeah, okay.
36: To the point where they were.
35: You found a way yesterday.
36: Yeah, because
35: it was the same time.
36: No, I watched it in the
35: same time.
36: And I didn't get to enjoy the victory the same way.
35: You enjoyed it? Yes, you do, because we had hot dogs. You won and we had hot dogs.
36: No, I enjoyed the game. Don't get me wrong. But I did not get to watch the last three innings.
35: Think about,
36: because I was too worried about people trying to kill me on the 405.
35: Think about somebody other than yourself for a second about hot dogs, how much we all were looking for hot dogs. You did it yesterday. You found a way to do it now today. Oh, no, I can't today. What do you mean you can't today?
36: Well, Monty doesn't eat hot dogs.
35: She would have had the,
36: doesn't want the net.
35: Monty would have had the bun,
36: you know,
35: with
36: what's
35: cheese
36: in a hot dog
35: and mustard.
36: What?
35: Frostburg would have had a special.
36: You know what's in a hot dog?
35: You would have had a special White Sox hot dog.
36: There's no chance in
35: no
36: hell.
35: No chance.
36: Yeah, he didn't go near that box yesterday.
37: Think I'm taking that risk?
36: But you also brought in candy. You brought in chips.
1: We brought in a lot of
36: chicken
1: stuff.
36: Bakes. Like you brought in a meal for like 20 people that cost you like $8 because it was Costco.
1: It cost a little more than that. But
36: $12 Costco. Yeah. I mean,

0: was cost efficient.
1: How did you? I mean, I don't know how you didn't have hot dogs.
0: Because I wanted to watch the final innings.
1: I know. Again, think of someone other than yourself.
0: And commiserate with my brothers. We were going back and forth. Wow, my little brother was sitting on a plane.
1: So selfish.
0: And watching the broadcast.
1: That's so selfish.
0: Counting down outs together. Because
1: you
0: great.
1: Because you wanted to watch a game. None of us have hot dogs. Just understand that that's what happened today.
0: Tell you what. I brought in really bougie coffee. Today, so that's good.
1: Doesn't matter. No, I feel like that line from Jerry Maguire when Jay Moore says, quit thinking about yourself. Think about me. How do you think I had to feel knowing I was going to fire you today? Think about somebody other than yourself for 5 minutes, will you, Jerry? Come on.
0: Really one of the great movies.
1: None of us have hot dogs. None of us have hot dogs because you wanted to watch the game.
0: I have a phone. I have an app.
1: I texted you with a hot dog emoji. I think that was pretty self-explanatory.
0: I think I need to make it happen.
1: Hot dogs.
0: If someone is willing to go run down the street, we've got a Costco less than 2 miles from here.
2: How many minutes of you getting home last night was your toilet out of order?
1: No. I was good. No, I was good, man.
2: Really?
1: Yes, I was good because it was protein and it was that good American... Like,
2: Did Harmon show you the ingredients?
1: Nah, it was that. No,
2: oh, no, that was protein.
1: Costco hot dogs are fine.
0: Did you drink to flush the system from the sodium?
1: Oh, I didn't need to drink.
0: Because, I mean, your fingers, like, you couldn't grab your bag at the end of the night.
1: I just poured water over my, you know, like when you want to, like when you get like a freeze-dried something to eat, you just add water to it and it expands.
0: Yeah.
1: All I did was pour water over my head and all that salt just left me. And I was pretty good.
0: Yeah.
1: Yeah, I looked like the Crypt Keeper last night when I got home. What happened? Why is dust coming off you? It's the salt from all the hot dogs I had last night. And I hope the White Sox win again because I'm going to get hot dogs tomorrow. But alas, no hot dogs.
0: Tell you what, we'll make it happen.
1: Mm.
2: Your stomach's saying don't.
1: No, my stomach's saying yes, yes.
0: I actually want to do this as an experiment
1: hot dogs
0: to see how much his stomach can take.
2: And he literally lost hours of life yesterday.
1: And Harmon brought in like 64 slices of the cheapest yellow American cheese you could possibly have.
2: I mean, that was on another week.
1: So ultra processed. It was
0: cheapest.
1: So good. Yeah, you couldn't even fold it. It wouldn't even bend. That cheese was
0: I went to the middle. I didn't get the high end. I didn't go low.
1: Isn't this cheese supposed
0: to
1: be bendable? Yeah, it doesn't matter, right?
0: Yeah, but it had a decent melt point. You still were able to melt it over your dog. There's still more of that cheese, by the way.
1: So while the White Sox won, look, Yankees are up 3-1 over the Red Sox in the sixth inning. Yankees going for the clincher. The big highlight of the night, and I know Alex Teichert's going to pull all kinds of sound bites in this to make sound drops we use on the show. You have to hear Hiro Murakami's post-game press conference following the White Sox win, right? White Sox win today. They eliminate the Astros. And, of course, it's his second champagne bath celebration. You know, they celebrate going to the playoffs now. Everybody
0: is celebrating.
1: Well, he was
0: a hero after the first one. I mean, come on. That was one of the most viral clips of 2026.
1: 100%. But it's his second one. And things were a little bit different for Murakami the second time. Here's his minute post-game press conference. And trust me, you're going to love it.
3: Ohtani swings and hammers it. Deep right center field.
2: I thought you said Ohtani.
1: No, I said Murakami. Murakami.
2: Hey, I thought you said Ohtani.
4: This is your second time in one of these. What did you learn from your first one?
5: Television, 2回目 というところで何か学んだことありますか? 1回目から。
6: No, I'm drunk. Oh my God.
1: I'm drunk.
4: You guys came in here with a mission. You knew you could do this against the Houston
1: Astros. Wait, stop for a second. Stop for a second. I like how, I don't know, I'm drunk, but I'm going to ask you another question.
0: Yeah,
1: hey,
0: no,
1: this is gold now. Yeah, this is gold.
0: Absolutely.
1: I ask you, I'm drunk. And I ask you this, does Murakami need an interpreter? He's asking the question, but I'm answering in English. I'm like, okay. But like, he tells him he's drunk. Oh, okay. Then I'm going to keep asking you questions.
0: I think it's one of those situations. You pick up keywords and situational context clues, and you answer with what you've got at your disposal. I believe saying I'm drunk is going to be learned very easy in a clubhouse.
1: I'm drunk. Okay, got it. Okay. All right, let's go back and listen to the rest of the interview.
4: You done it? How's it feel to watch all you guys celebrate?
5: Astros に勝てると信じて入ってきたと思うんですけど、こうやって成し遂げて今の気持ちはどうでしょうか?
6: 100. Oh my God! I feel so good!
4: Mune! You guys are headed on to Cleveland, but you get to celebrate tonight. Who needs a shout out for what they've done the last two games, in your opinion?
5: 直近に試合での一番良かった選手誰ですか？一番直近に試合での MVP 誰ですか？
6: Chase Midros. He's so good. Oh my God. Bye. Chiquito. Little Chiquito.
5: Small.
4: Mune, even though he might be small, is Chase Mydrot the best second baseman in the American League?
5: アメリカンリーグで一番の二塁手でしょうかって、チェイスが。

0: Of course.
1: Over or under on how many buzz balls?
2: Go party.
0: Let's go!
3: Oh my God, Mooney Murakami is now my new favorite player. That's so like just who needs a shout out? Chase Redrose.
4: Hey,
3: he's the best.
4: But it's the best is that towards the end of the broadcast, right? He hits the big 3-run homer, and everybody's and they start naming all diminutive players of history because he stands 5'8", 5'9". Now, average size, but generally, ball players, whatever. So all of a sudden it became the list of, let's see, this guy wasn't very tall, and that guy wasn't very – and here you get that love right there.
3: This is the interview turned into, okay, when you go to a party and you're hanging out and all of a sudden you realize, maybe like 12 or 1 o'clock in the morning that, you're all having fun, but one of your friends is really drunk, right? And it's like, and they're talking and they're just saying really funny things. You decide, oh, I'm going to just ask you crazy questions and record you because this is going to be really funny. That's kind of what that was.
4: I'm really glad people weren't walking around recording way back in the day.
3: Because every question got more involved. I'm drunk. Okay, so how do you feel right now? Now, who needs a shout out? What are you what do you mean? These questions are getting so much more difficult.
4: Wonder what they would have asked if they had one more. Got one more?
3: I'm sure. I don't know where he was. I don't know who the White Sox PR guy is that was in there, but I'm sure he was given that sign. Okay, given the height, we're done. We're done.
4: Well,
3: we're done.
4: He had the one last week that goes viral where he just yells, I am Japanese! And, he became the stuff of legend. Now, it would be nice if his bat showed up a little bit more. But,
1: Mike, but that's I just want to say sorry.
4: You're sorry?
1: I'm sorry for you,
4: For me?
1: I know it's been a great day. The White Sox punched their ticket to the next round.
4: Astros are gone. I got to see some Bobby Jenks video. Rest in peace.
1: Jason just said Murakami's his favorite player. They had a good run.
4: Well, that's what he did to your Chargers already. So
1: does it to everybody.
3: Quite honestly, you're just thinking.

0: It was a faulty strategy.
1: Jason, apologize to Mike now.
2: What? Why? What? For ruining his season?
1: Best fan Murakami.
2: I don't see anything that could go wrong with the White Sox now. This should be perfect. Dude, you got the Guardians coming up. You got the Guardians.
0: Guardians are a pain in the ass.
2: You don't even play a good team. You should waltz.
0: What do you mean?
2: Well, you should waltz to the ALCS.
0: Play a good team.
2: The top three teams in the American League are all on the other side of the bracket.
0: They're all good teams. They all made the playoffs. What are you talking about?
2: The Astros stink.
0: They're all playoff. No. They were a division champion playing at home. And we went to them down.
2: They were 81-81. They stunk. They stunk. And now you have a team that's barely, that's one game better than you. Like, you should, this is, you could get to the ALCS.
0: I'm
2: well,
0: ready.
2: The three best teams.
0: Take down the Rays.
2: The three best teams in American League. Why do we got to beat each other up?
0: We're ready to go beat up the Dodgers. Come on now.
2: Wow. Now suddenly you've jumped ahead three rounds in the playoffs.
0: Well, I mean.
2: Are you drunk? Did you have
0: some? No, I've got a nice cup of coffee.
2: You sure about that? Because, wow, you're jumping all the way ahead to the Dodgers. Wow.
1: Armin Saki bombing.
2: Okay.
0: Oh, I thought about it, but, you know, the show is now.
2: I'm drunk. There's plenty of times after you're done. I'm drunk. I like how he right away just said, listen, I'm drunk. Whatever I say, just so you know.
0: Just so everybody's.
2: Just get it. I'm drunk. Yeah. I'm drunk. Just
0: no,
2: so you
0: I mean,
2: know.
0: That's a good way to qualify things.
2: You're drunk. I have some questions for you. Let me make sure I got a lot of questions for you here because you're drunk. You got a minute? All right, good.
0: If I say something
2: go.
0: Stupid, it yeah. can't be held against yeah. me. Yeah. I think it's a pretty good strategy, actually.
2: No matter what he said.
0: Starts going after Venable. He starts going after everybody. It's like, wait, why did this turn? Hey, he said he was drunk. So you had no idea, no filter.
2: Exit out about a Fresca, exit Swollen Dome. Jason Smith, Mike Harmon live from the Fox Sports Radio studios. 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So Cubs and Padres, nothing as the Padres go for the closer. Yankees now a 4-1 lead over the Red Sox in the bottom of the sixth inning. Things falling apart for the Red Sox very quickly. They got back in it with a Contreras home run to cut it to 2-1, but two more runs for the Yankees now here in the sixth. They have runners at first and third. They are still batting. This might wind up being a very quick series between these two incredible rivals.
0: What?
2: But look, my dad is happy.
0: Yeah.
2: You know, just so you know, my dad is very happy.
0: There you go.
2: Walt's
0: excited. Yeah, I mean, he loves the cutaway shots to the inactive, deactivated Aaron Judge.
2: Sure. Hey, my dad is just, he's in heaven right now.
0: Well, you got to find your wins. They don't always come every day, buddy. I mean, come on, that's it.
2: So,
0: that series that got disrupted by the weather really, wondering how much that's affecting Boston. We'll see what happens with the Cubs here in short order. But they both got absolutely housed in their first games.
2: So more from the Yankees, Red Sox, and Cubs Padres coming up. But straight ahead, what MLB superstar had the signature moment of his career today? And boy, did he need it. And it's not Chase Medrose. That's coming up next right here. Jason and Mike, Fox Sports Radio.
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12: But I usually crouch down on pitching change. Obviously, a world of emotion right there. I didn't think he hit it very hard, and I realized he only hit 89, so I thought it was going to be a puff fly just right at me, and then kind of kept traveling. Obviously, a ball I probably should have caught. Sanchez was throwing the crap out of it, and I get that out right there, and then we walk Albies or something else happens, and they don't score. So, but you got to flush it as quick as possible, knowing that Lee's coming in the game, and obviously I was hearing it pretty good from Braves and Phillies fans beyond the dugout. So. Got to show up in that situation. Kyle had a great at bat, and then I wasn't not trying to hit a homer, I can tell you that. Go up there, hit the homer 3-3, and then Painter comes in, absolute dog mentality, closes the door for us, and obviously Bomer hits the homer against Fuentes right there. So just a pick me up game for me. Obviously my teammates picking me up in that situation, and that's what it's all about.
13: Bryce Harper, everybody's hero, explaining all his mistakes from the game and then his big home run that tied the game, and then the Phillies wound up winning and pushing their season another day. Listen to Bryce Harper, everybody.
14: I don't think he paused.
13: No,
14: I don't
13: think
14: he blinked.
13: He didn't.
14: That was a minute and a half of a man just having a recounting of everything he did in the last 45 minutes.
15: He even said Blank Smith.
13: He did. He said Jason Smith, who's never liked me. Jason Smith Show with Mike Harmon live from the Fox Sports Radio studios. Hey, be sure to check out our YouTube channel for the show. Just search Jason Smith Show within YouTube again. That's Jason Smith Show. Hit the subscribe button, then tap the thumbs up icon and comment away whether you agree or disagree. Let us know what you think. Again, just search Jason Smith Show on YouTube and subscribe. So, yes, Bryce Harper with a big home run. But before we get to that, we got to tell you what's happening right now. A belly bomb. Basically, the Yankees are moving on. It is an 8-1 lead. A 3-run homer for Cody Bellinger has given the Yankees an 8-1 lead as the Red Sox bat in the top of the 7th inning.
14: 8 outs.
13: This is how far enough they are away from a date with the Rays, as the two best teams in the American League will play in one series and the two worst teams to make the playoffs will play in the other.
14: You know what? Enjoy Cancun. All right.
13: Hey, the Mets are winning the Cancun playoffs, by the way.
14: Evidently.
13: We beat the Pirates yesterday. We're playing the Nationals tomorrow.
14: Yeah, I saw pickleball game was really good.
13: Very exciting.
14: Very good at making sure the umbrellas don't taint the drink. I get it. Yeah, all of that is fine and good. Why you got to denigrate what people did?
13: I'm just saying.
14: They made the playoffs. They're all equal.
13: I'm just saying.
14: They're all equal now because it doesn't matter.
13: It's pretty easy. When you get to this point in the season for Major League Baseball, we'll get to Bryce Harper in a second. When you have a situation in which you're allowing division winners in, you got three wild cards, you have the top two teams with a bye, great. It's 162 games for a reason, and the teams with the best record should, on paper, right, at least on paper, have the smoothest ride to move on, right? That's the way it goes in the playoffs. The teams that just squeak their way in should have the toughest road. That's just the way it is. And instead, you look at the American League now, and the top three teams are all on one side of the bracket, right? Yankees, Rays, and the Red Sox. And the three teams with the worst records to make it in were all on the other side: Guardians, White Sox, and Astros. I don't think it's too difficult to reseed the playoffs to make it where, okay, we have the best team is going to

0: play the team with the worst record that moves on.
1: Sure,
0: that's only the fairest way to go. That's the fairest way to do it.
1: When's anything been fair in life?
0: Like, you want to make it where, hey, at least the regular season, which has become less and less important as time has gone on, at least means something. And this is an easy fix for Major League Baseball.
1: But I think
0: it's
1: an easy
0: thing to do.
1: I don't know. Do we have a 15-year? I didn't sit down and do the 15-year look-see as to how this plays out. If you want to go do that, we can play that game.
0: It doesn't matter how it plays out. It matters that if you have every year the top two teams with a bye, they play the team with the best record plays the team with the worst record that moves on, just like most playoffs do. Like, that's the fairest way to do it. Because to say, I mean, look, it's not fair for a team, hey, we're one of the three worst teams to make the playoffs, and we don't have to play any of those teams until we get to the ALCS. Like, is it fair for the Yankees and the Rays to play each other when they're showing we're the two best teams in the American League with we won our series and record-wise we were the best? We should not have to go through each other where here's, you know, a couple of teams from the AL Central that struggled to get to 85 wins. Hey, one of them is just cruising to the ALCS.
1: Well, as a collective, we know Major League Baseball can't get out of its own way.
0: Yeah, that is true.
1: As we hurtle towards a work stoppage of some sort here this offseason.
0: Yep.
1: So to think, you know, they were good about adopting early, hey, let's stream stuff and charge you for it. That was good. They didn't fix the one glitch that allowed me to have 100 people on one account.
0: Hmm.
1: We eventually did that. But all of that to say, why hasn't the brain trust come up with this already, especially when the Yankees and Red Sox are involved? How about that?
0: Hmm.
1: Right?
0: Look, MLB...
1: I'm just calling it what it is, because that would be teams you'd be looking to protect.
0: It's a great thought.
1: And the Dodgers.
0: Listen, but the MLB, it's too advanced for them because they are always the last to adapt to any sort of change. We still can't play highlights from Major League Baseball games until the games are over.
1: But we added another wild card
0: team. Just
1: think
0: about that, right? Because they're so far behind the times. They never want to, hey, what are we going to do to get into 2026? And I get you don't want to make knee-jerk reaction changes and make rule changes. I understand that. But certain things, I'm like, okay, this is just the right way to do it. And still, baseball is low. I mean, real NFL, college football, NBA, every other league, just think about that. They can play highlights while it's going on, right? Everybody else, you can increase the vision and viewership and get people, oh, this play, look at this play, it's out. Nope, can't put it out there till the games are over. Like, how does that make sense?
1: I don't know. You got blackout rules. You got a lot of things
0: I get
1: that
0: it,
1: don't make sense.
0: But that's because that's what baseball is. Baseball is this slow to adapting everything for a modern game. And yes, they adapted finally for pace of play, but that's like the only thing. Oh, pace of play has been there. Okay, that's great. Pace of play is great.
1: Because you know what will force this to be changed is if all three of your top teams get felled by either the White Sox.
0: Oh, that would change is if one of those teams makes it to the World Series over the Yankees.
1: There will probably be a
0: That's
1: little
0: what
1: more
0: it
1: of
0: is.
1: A conversation.
0: It's got to involve
1: thereafter.
0: The Yankees. It's got if the Rays beat the Yankees and the White Sox or the Guardians beat the Rays to get to the World Series, not that big a deal. But if they beat the Yankees, the Yankees had to play the Red Sox, then they had to play the Rays, and the White Sox had to play the 500 Astros and the one game better than them Guardians, right? Okay, that's where the conversation. It's got to involve the Yankees. You want change, it's got to involve the Yankees. Not going to happen if the Rays get screwed, but the Yankees, that's where we'll have change.
1: You're just so diminishing of any accomplishment that isn't
0: I'm not. Dude, I'm so happy
1: you just
0: for
1: went,
0: you.
1: No. You know, the 500 Astros and the...
0: They were.
1: No. The point of emphasis on the syllables as you go through...
0: They were 500.
1: ...is the way you're doing this.
0: They were 500.
1: Hey, they have a better record. It's the... Let's tell you how terrible these other playoff teams were in your space.
0: I'm not saying, hey, beat the Yankees. No, you should be playing the Rays. Right, that's how it should go, and the Guardian should be playing the Yankees. Not knowing
2: who do the Mets play?
0: That the Mets play the Nationals tomorrow in the Cancun playoffs. We are in the quarterfinals of
2: Who's
0: the Cancun
2: favorite?
0: Playoffs. It's a tie. It's a draw.
2: What's the halftime show?
0: There's no favorite. There are no winners here. No winners here.
1: Show.
0: Yeah, it's at Jimmy Eat World. They're going to do the middle. That's the halftime show.
2: Jimmy Eat World.
0: Yeah, Jimmy Eat
2: nice
0: World.
2: Nice pull.
1: little deeper cut right there. Nicely done.
0: Now, else out to get to Bryce Harper, right? While the Yankees are winning big over the Red Sox, this today, just to think about this for a second, today, biggest moment in Bryce Harper's career, his home run that tied the game against the Braves in the eighth inning, biggest moment of his very big decorated MLB career. And this is a career that you say, well, what are you saying that he hasn't had a big career? No, he's had

0: He was NLCS MVP. He's had big playoffs. He's had a big career. Mm-hmm. The last few years, he's been more very good than he's been great. But in a game in which he started out with a bad base running mistake and then an error in the field because he can't play the outfield anymore, like, if the Phillies lost this game, I don't know how Bryce Harper comes back to Philadelphia next
1: season.
0: John
1: Mattingly would have gotten fired. Why? Because really, Harper was playing right field.
0: They were ready to just absolutely just tear Bryce Harper to, I'm done with this guy, because really, he's at the point where he is very good. He's not elite. He's not what he is, but he is a very good player, and his contract is fine because it's $30 million a year for what you're getting, which, okay, that's kind of what it is for a guy that does what Bryce Harper does. Yep. But this was the biggest moment of his career, because all of a sudden, it was the biggest home run. This was a team that you thought, okay, the Braves are just a few outs away from winning and moving on. And instead, they're going to game three tomorrow and the Phillies keep their season alive. This was the biggest moment because he reversed that narrative. And quite honestly, when you think of Bryce Harper's career, think of big moments that he has had. What comes to mind? Okay, the home run derby, right? Winning in Washington. Mm. Big moment, right? That's a clown question, bro. Like, that's what you think of, right? Yes, he's been in big games. He's won. But you go through, and I'll tell you, because I went through it today. Go through any list of his top. I went through his top 20 moments with Washington, his top 20 moments with Philadelphia, right? All these different things that were done in local Philadelphia media. And you go through and go, yeah, easily today is the biggest thing. Right? Because I thought, okay, before I look at these lists, I'm like, okay, what stands out to me? The clown question, winning the home run derby, right? That's what stands out to me. And then you think about and the contract, obviously, being the first guy to sign that kind of contract for $30 million a year, him leaving. Those are the three biggest moments of his career. How many of them were on the field in a game that mattered? Zero. Zero. Not that he hasn't had big hits, but his career is missing signature moments. Even Pete Alonso's got a bigger signature moment than Bryce Harper does. Today was the biggest moment of his career, where this was a Phillies team that was going out, going home, and he was going to get blamed for it. And instead, he flipped everything around with that game-tying home run.
1: Yeah, absolutely amazing. Because I think about if you want to have your medal stand of those three, I would add the one more bust on Mount Rushmore. And I'd go back to a Sports Illustrated issue as he was getting drafted. Right? That's the other big moment. Because he was the guy, right? For those that haven't seen the full span of Bryce Harper's career, when that guy was coming into the draft, and everybody's, you know, jockeying and trying to figure out how the hell to make this happen. Remember what a big deal that was. And
0: he was 16. He was 16.
1: Young he was. Yeah, I mean, just it's a whole other world, because it was about the same time you start thinking about LeBron and that era and those guys. But for Bryce Harper today, I mean, that error, I mean, that call is about as good as it gets. Routine fly ball. Wait,
0: yeah.
1: Wait,
0: yeah.
1: What?
0: Yeah, wait.
1: What? The Braves are gonna and then he hits the home run. He and Schwarber team up one more time.
0: I mean, look, back to back. I look, great moment today, right? Great moment today. It looked like, boy, they're going to lose. And nobody loses their minds before a game is over more than Philly fans.
1: Yeah, but if you're giving up a lead like that, though, like, it's one thing. Hey, it's a throwing error. Hey, it's he dove for a ball and just couldn't get there, or something happens there.
0: Yeah.
1: This was a routine fly ball.
0: Yeah,
1: that an 8-year-old banished to right field.
0: No, I get it. Yeah.
1: Will generally have a beat.
0: A lot of shadows, too. I get it. Yeah. No, but like, Philadelphia fans, like, there could be the leadoff runner could get on base of the opponent in the top of the first inning, and Philly fans like, get rid of this guy. Everybody stinks. We got to start over. The leadoff batter's on us. Nothing. Doesn't matter. I can tell how bad things are. That's every Philadelphia fan. Like, New York fans, we have the patience of like small market teams that never do anything, like the Bucks or the Sacramento Kings, or like we have the Pittsburgh Pirates. We got all kinds of pain. Philly fans, the Minnesota, and there's the first pitch of the game. Ball one outside. This guy's terrible. He stinks. Get rid of him. It's ball one. Doesn't matter. I can see how the game is going. That's Philadelphia fans, right?
1: But it's that immediacy that you have to love.
0: They were ready to ride him out of town.
1: Oh, yeah.
0: And he turns around with the biggest moment of his career.
1: But literally, that would have been the end of Mattingly. Because he's in the app? Like, there's no reason.
0: Is Mattingly doing the post game? No, he's already been fired. But we don't even get to talk to him.
1: Does he get to read his own statement like Wilson did?
0: Mariners? He's had to turn in all his Philadelphia gear. He doesn't get to keep it. It's like the end of a Little League season. You got to turn your uniform in, give everything back. You don't get to keep anything.
2: Well, to his defense, he doesn't know what the playoffs are.
0: He knows, Frostburg, I told you last night, he has watched so many playoff games from his couch.

0: over his career.
1: So have I.
0: He knows a lot about playoffs.
1: I've watched more.
0: Okay.
1: Five playoff appearances in his career.
0: Now, wait a minute. Now, Dodgers, yeah, no, Frostburg may have seen more playoff games.
2: 100%.
0: It may happen.
1: It's science.
0: Yeah. So, again, Bryce Harper, give him credit, biggest moment of his career today.
1: Guy. How about that? That's really big of you.
0: I know. That's,
1: wow.
0: I'm feeling positive, man.
1: Positive guy, even if you didn't get a hot dog.
0: Time now to find out what's trending in the wide world of sports with someone who's been called the Asia Wilson of Fox Sports Radio. She doesn't like when people point at her either. It's Monty Bolaños.
3: You know, it's funny. I just had a man step towards me and point at me at the Dodgers, a coworker.
0: Really?
3: And I did not handle it like Asia Wilson. I laughed.
0: Oh.
1: Like, you can take him out.
0: Did he step over and go, hey, Monty, how you doing? We're going to get coffee.
3: No. It got tense. He stepped towards me and he told me to watch my mouth and I laughed.
0: Wow.
1: What?
0: Wow. Wait,
3: there
0: what?
3: Was drama.
0: Wait,
3: there was drama at work, but I'm just saying I'm not Asia Wilson because I laughed when this man did this to me.
0: What did Otani do to make you do that?
3: It wasn't Otani.
0: To him?
3: It was
0: what did Max Muncy do to make you do that to him?
3: It was not a player on the field.
0: Oh, okay.
3: There you go.
0: What did Dave Roberts do to make you?
3: Not a player in uniform. You want to keep going? Not a person wearing a uniform.
0: What did Clayton Kershaw do to you?
3: Okay, so right now the Yankees lead the Red Sox 8-2. It's the bottom of the seventh inning. Cody Bellinger with a belly bomb. That's right. But he actually has four RBIs in this one. He also had an RBI single earlier in the game before he hit that three-run shot to extend their lead over the Red Sox. 8-2, bottom of the seventh inning. Didn't they shut out Boston in the last game? So, yeah, Boston has not looked good in this best of three series. And it is win or go home for Boston. Their DH, by the way, Roman Anthony, was removed from this roster because of multiple strains in his hand. If Boston manages to win this game, win the series, and move on to the next round, Anthony would not be able to be on that roster. It was win or go home for the Phillies, as you guys just talked about. That with Bryce Harper today, just chills. The whole thing, I do think it was the biggest hit of his big career. Phillies extend their postseason, life. They're still alive, forcing a game three against the Braves. That's going to happen tomorrow, Thursday, in Atlanta. First pitch is at 2 p.m. Eastern time. The Cubs and the Padres are playing in San Diego right now. It is the bottom of the second inning. They are scoreless, but the Padres do have a man on second and third, and they still have all their outs to go. It's win or go home for Chicago because San Diego leads this series 1-0. The White Sox eliminated the Astros from the postseason with a 7-3 win. Chase Mydroth with a three-run shot in the sixth inning. It's Chicago's first postseason series win in 21 years. They advance to the ALDS to face the Guardians on Saturday. Astros have lost 9 straight playoff home games, and the Padres are on the scoreboard. They now lead the Cubs 1-0. It's the bottom of the second inning. They still have men on the corner there, and they have all of their bases to go, or all of their outs to go. WNBA, late in the third quarter, it's win or go home for the Dallas Wings. Right now, they lead the Valkyrie 65-64. The Dream already eliminated the Mystics from the playoffs, coming out on top 93-75. Dream are moving on to the semifinals, where they're going to face the Liberty. When it comes to the NFL, Rams head coach Sean McVay says that he expects wide receiver Puka Nacua to play Sunday against the Eagles after missing the previous two games with a groin strain. Also, Aaron Donald did not practice today. He's dealing with a sore back. Vikings wide receiver Justin Jefferson did not practice today because of an ankle injury, but Texans wide receiver Nico Collins returned to practice today after missing the last two games with a hamstring injury. Thursday night football, Steelers at Browns. That's going to kick off at 8:15 Eastern time. The Steelers have ruled out cornerback Joey Porter Jr. and running back Rico Dowdle for tomorrow night's game. Cornerback Jalen Ramsey is questionable with a wrist injury. Back to you.
0: Thank you very much, Monty. You going to tell me what Sandy Koufax said to you?
3: No, love Sandy Koufax.
0: Okay. All
3: gentleman.
0: Right. All right. Just making sure.
3: Gentleman. Making sure. No, not him.
1: Sign my book.
3: He might.
0: Speaking of football, the wait is over. Football is here. 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The crown is yours. The biggest story of the day in the NFL is coming up next, and it's going to be a big rule change at some point. Jason and Mike Fox.
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19: Yeah.
18: We got more baseball coming up in a few minutes. Going to the eighth, the Yankees with a 9-2 lead over the Red Sox. Looks like the Yankees moving on to the next round of the playoffs.
19: Magic numbers at 6.
18: But it was earlier today that the LA Rams got the phone call that no one really likes to get, but I guess it's okay that you get it when the NFL says, hey, we were wrong. The play that flipped Sunday Night Football, the pass interference call against the Rams on an interception that would have clinched the game for the Rams. It was much debated. Should that have been an interception? Should that have been interference? Should it not have been interference? Well, earlier today, the Rams got the call that this play should not have been called a penalty.
20: Broncos bring 5. Stafford gives ground, throws a ball that is intercepted! Intercepted by Talanoa Hufanga! And it's over! He gets 2, his first 2 as a Bronco. And Denver, how many times have I said this in the last year and a few games? In improbable fashion, beat the Rams 30-26.
18: All right, well, that actually happened. That the play that was supposed to be played was the pass interference that negated the Rams' interception, and the Broncos went on to score the go-ahead touchdown. They won the game 30-26.
19: The sell job that Pat Bryant does, should he have been flagged or...

0: good acting job.
1: Sean McVay says the NFL told the Rams that was the wrong call and that should have not have been pass interference. This is one of those plays where, you know, we talk about rules being changed. The Yankees, if the Yankees get screwed out of the World Series because the White Sox or the Guardians have the easier path, well, then they'll start reseeding the playoffs so that doesn't happen. In the NFL, this play is going to give us a rule change. We are going to have, by next in the offseason, the biggest question is going to be, should pass interference be reviewable? And after something like this, you can't tell me that it shouldn't be. This was a play that flipped a game because the game was over, right? You throw the interception, game's over, Rams win. Instead, it's overturned, touchdown Broncos, Rams lose. It's a high-profile enough game, and I know that it's a slippery slope to get into the to the point where, hey, then we're going to be reviewing holding calls, everything else, but I think the NFL can say, all right, we can restrict this just to pass interference. It should be reviewable, or in some way it should be you should be able to challenge, get maybe you get an extra challenge for a pass interference play that you can throw the flag for. Something like that is going to happen where next year pass interference is going to be reviewable in the NFL because of this play.
0: Yeah, and even if you don't do it for the full game, final 2 minutes where we already take the many of those rules and throw them out the window, that maybe this is where it comes in, where the control booth in New York, which is always a very dangerous, as you say, slippery slope, but that they can jump in and say, hey, that's an egregious play, because you can't challenge.
1: Right.
0: Right, as a coach, even if you had one in the holster, it's gone. So, you know, this is one where maybe you get the booth involved in that regard when you talk about this or what would be considered a major penalty, I guess, either called or uncalled.
1: Yeah, this was a game deciding play. This was not a play in the third quarter. This would have been quickly forgotten, but it's a make or break play because this play decides the game.
0: Well, it's also what we always have they review all scoring plays and all change of possession.
1: Yeah.
0: This was a change of possession.
1: Right. But it's a penalty. And if we have the technology to make something better, we should use it. Right? I mean, that's what it all boils down to. Like, we could make the game better. And look, there's other, how many times can you think, oh man, that, because I think of a couple of pass interference calls that weren't called in the Jets Lions game on time. Come on, man.
0: Yeah,
1: that
0: you got
1: helmet
0: away
1: on Garrett
0: lot.
1: Wilson. You know, other plays too. There's got to be some kind of way, because those penalties are such a big deal. Pass interference in general is a really big deal because generally it's a 40-yard change field flip. Either it's a touchdown, it's a ball on the 1 yard line. Generally, you call that PI, and that flips the game. If it's a middle of the game thing, okay, it's a play in the middle of the game. Yeah, but there's so much other game to talk about. Because this was the Rams, it's Sunday Night Football, it changed the outcome of the game, it's a hot debate after. The Rams are a high-profile franchise in the NFL. So are the Broncos, but the Rams are really high-profile. Stafford's the MVP. This is going to get changed, and there's going to be a big debate, big vote, and somehow, I don't know what it's going to look like, but there is going to be some way by next year, pass interference is going to be reviewable in the NFL.
0: If nothing else, I'd like access to where we get the Hall of Letters.
1: No, here's another letter. They apologize to you. Yeah, we got that wrong. Sorry about that.
0: It's like, dude, Filch going up and hammering out the proclamations there at Hogwarts as Umbridge is going nuts, right? There it is. There's another apology from the NFL. What'd they screw up this time?
1: He's all the way up at the top of the ladder, and he's putting the new ones up there. Here's another proclamation.
2: They're going to send him cruise tickets to Australia.
1: Oh, yeah, 100%. Yeah,
2: here's Sean.
1: Yeah, but make sure you leave at the last possible minute, right? You can't leave early. You got last possible minute for you guys to leave to go on that cruise.
0: It'll allow you to enjoy your entire experience.
1: Yeah, the fact that the NFL said, hey, we're going to make this a thing, they call and the Rams make it public, tells me this is going to be a change. Like, because you think the NFL would want to hide from this? No, this is going to be out there to be debated.
0: Well, I mean, I appreciate the transparency. Now, do something about it.
1: I mean, it could be you can save one challenge for pass interference, or, you know, you get an extra challenge and that's for pass interference only. Something like that. So that is absolutely going to happen now. 100%.
0: Well, I mean, look, you need that big egregious miss to instill change in people's hearts.
1: Coming up next, we get back into the biggest story of the night happening right now. Jason and Mike Fox. We are Fox Sports.
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11: It's been all Yankees so far in this series against the Red Sox. They're up in game 2 right now, 9-2. It's the bottom of the 8th inning, and it is win or go home for Boston. The White Sox eliminated the Astros from the postseason with a 7-3 win. Chase Mydroth with a 3-run shot in the 6th inning. This is Chicago's first postseason series win in 21 years. They advanced to the ALDS to face the Guardians on Saturday. It was win or go home for the Phillies, but they won. They beat the Braves 4-3 in 10 innings, forcing a game 3 that's going to be tomorrow, Thursday, in Atlanta. First pitch is at 2 p.m. Eastern time. And the Padres are on the scoreboard, first at home against the Cubs. They lead 2-0. It's the bottom of the 3rd inning. It is win or go home for Chicago. In the WNBA, it's win or go home for the Dallas Wings, and right now they're losing to the Valkyries 83-82 with 5 minutes to go. Amancio Bolaños.
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3: 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Comment away whether you agree or disagree. 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Well, it's a 2-0 lead for the Padres over the Cubs. The crowd, San Diego, it's like it's game 7 of the World Series. And that's both impressive and a little bit eye roll.
4: Well, but you got to find your excitement where you can. I mean, what if it's a Wednesday night? Yeah, get after it.
3: But the Yankees are 3 outs away from the next round of the playoffs. They lead the Red Sox 9-2 right now in the bottom of the 8th as they bat. So my Red Sox of the World Series bowl prediction going up in so much smoke.
4: Shocker.
3: Like it is in flames, like Ghost Rider. Like I am in so much flames. Like I'm

0: riding a big flaming motorcycle right now, and I'm a skeleton. That's how that's how flames this prediction was going.
1: Well, you rode that hard into the ground because September they were what's that word? Phraseology, not good.
0: They were they were locked into their wild card seed. Right. They had played so well. They were built to beat the Yankees, and the Yankees are making it look like they don't even deserve to be on the same field as they
1: do. Like Roman Anthony with the injury, and then they go in and find, hey, there's lots more going on there. Maybe he should have never been activated and in the lineup, so he's going to miss whatever time in rehab this offseason because the offseason is coming soon. But, yeah, they struggled at the plate. They struggled in the bullpen down the stretch, you know, all convergence leading to a battle against the Yankees, who even with Aaron Judge only being able to clap his hands.
0: I mean, this isn't where, hey, the Yankees, because of their great starting pitching and in a short series, the Yankees starting pitching is incredibly impressive, right? Because you're talking about you're trotting out Schlittler, now you're trotting out Fried and Cole, who now is probably going to go in game one.
1: Well, the fact you wouldn't even have needed Rodon, who is fantastic, don't need it, right? Sub-3 ERA, and he's the fourth guy.
0: Yeah, in a short series, the Yankees pitching is terrific. But the fact that they're going to score 17 at least in two games without Aaron Judge, like, that's something. Mm-hmm. That's like team of destiny kind of things when you see, hey, without our best guy, we score 17 runs in two games against our arch rivals that are built to beat us. All the left-handed pitching, Crochet is back, our guys are back. Yeah, we're feeling great. And the Yankees just go through you like hot knife through butter. Each game was, yeah, it's close early, but we're going to pull away because we're the superior team. And they've done that both nights. Ben Rice last night, Bellinger tonight, the offense tonight. It has been incredible. And you could say, well, maybe the Yankees would have bounced in the next series. No, this is kind of team of destiny stuff, winning like this over the Red Sox.
1: Yeah, curious to see how much it carries over into that next round because, they'll face the Rays, who have the same as the Red Sox, except they trended better down the stretch when you talk about their starting staff and ample relievers to get it done. Offensively, Caminero was fantastic all year long.
0: We'll Caminero.
1: That's it. Yeah.
0: Caminero.
1: We just need to come up with some alternate lyrics so you can sing it. And we'll get a live band in the background.
0: I don't think any more lyrics than just a Caminero. What is that? Something in seats 25, right?
1: Seats 25. It's a deer smacking machine. Yeah, I mean, there's a lot going on.
0: I got me a car. It's as big as a whale, and it's about to set sail.
1: We get Fred Schneider back in. Like, Yankees have been fantastic.
0: This goes back to my trade deadline prediction that, hey, with a healthy Aaron Judge, the Yankees are going to the World Series. What did they not have for this round? Aaron Judge, the Red Sox. I said, okay, the Red Sox are made. This is their time to beat the Yankees. And instead, it has been the Yankees in a beatdown. People don't get sometimes, hey, when you make moves, sometimes you don't need to go crazy at the deadline. Just need your guys to get healthy and come back. And the Yankees have gotten healthy. Their guys have all come back. Their guys have all been really good. Schlittler's the best pitcher in baseball this year. He's the best pitcher going right now. The Yankee staff is strong. Again, and you already see the odds are already flipping back to the Yankees being the favorites to get to the World Series.
1: Well, it's funny, though, right? Because we talk about this every year with the Dodgers as you wait for guys to get right. And you say, well, they're not all going to come back and play well, are they? Well, for the Yankees, that's what we've seen. For the Dodgers, in years past, they've been able to, as a staff, go through the process, and they don't rush guys back. They get back onto the field, and they're able to pick up their normal level of contribution to the squad, whether they're coming out of the pen, where we've seen guys go and find their moments. Tonight, the Red Sox had to turn to Crochet, who hadn't pitched six appearances in the regular season. So you start, you know, grasping at straws with the Yankees. Happily for Yankees fans, Aaron Boone hasn't had to do a lot of management.
0: No, you have to worry.
1: Guys are just getting up there and doing their job.
0: Hey, you mean our starting pitchers are going seven innings and then bringing the guy? Yeah, no, I feel pretty good about that. I can manage a team.
1: Wait,
0: that
1: I
0: way.
1: Can manage it to. I just have that. To manage the final nine outs.
0: Yeah.
1: Come on now.
0: Obviously, the best four teams. Or not the best four teams, but the teams with the byes still haven't played yet, right? Because I can't say best four because the Guardians are not one of the best four teams.
1: But, and you can't take away anything Murakami has done or said.
0: Now you are
1: He's
0: ready.
1: Drunk.
0: I'm drunk. So, yes, Dodgers have.

0: played, Brewers haven't played, Guardians haven't played, Rays haven't played, right? These are, you know, three teams with over, well over 90 wins and one team that just, hey, we're in the American
1: League.
0: Which
1: one of these is not like the others?
0: But
1: I got it.
0: If you had to say right now through the first round, and we still have some ways to go, right? Phillies and Braves go tomorrow, and it was a big emotional day today. If you had to say, hey, what teams just seem to have that little bit of aura about them, right? That, again, that team of destiny kind of thing. We talked about the Yankees because they seemingly seem that way. And you would think that Aaron Judge would be ready to be back for the next series. In the National League right now, I know it's the top of the fourth inning and it's still a ways to go. Mm-hmm. But this Padres team, you see the fans. You see how crazy they are. You see, I mean, really, it is the atmosphere in San Diego is unreal. We talked about it last night. It's like Game 7 of the World Series. And yes, the Padres generally do well in the first round of the playoffs. It's the next pesky rounds that gives them problems.
1: Well, that's okay. You got to get there.
0: They have played extremely well. They played great last night. They have silenced the Cubs' bats, and they're doing it again so far tonight. You know, I mean, this is... It's been really impressive. And the two teams that seem to have that little bit of something about them are the Yankees and the Padres. These are two teams right now I do not want to play in the playoffs because there's rest versus rust. I would always choose rest because I can have my starting rotation the way I want to do it.
1: Sure.
0: Okay, that's great. You always want to do that because the Yankees and the Padres are both going to find a way where, okay, well, now how many games is Cam Schlittler? Can he pitch in the next round? You know, maybe one. Now, you know, one, maybe two instead of potentially three because he had to pitch here. But overall, like if you said, what two teams do I not want to play? Yeah, Padres and Yankees at the top of that list. The Padres just seem to have that special something going on right now, and there's no reason for it. Right, there's no reason. The Padres are a team that gets in the playoffs. They usually go home. They're not one. It's not like they won the NL West this year. But all of a sudden, it's like, nope. We are excited to be in the playoffs, and we are here. We are rolling.
1: Took a bit of a charge down the stretch to get there. Right, hotly contested division behind the Dodgers, of course. But you look at they're a squad that plays. You know, forgive the line, but it's the heart on the sleeves, for better or for worse. Right, they play like their hair's on fire, and if it starts to go bad, they unravel fast.
0: Oh, yeah.
1: So they're
0: yeah,
1: a fascinating happens, yeah. watch, yeah. right? We've watched a lot yeah. of Padre games here in the studio, in our window here, West Coast, and all that fun stuff. But, you know, you've got a bunch of star players. You've got one of the best relief staffs going in Major League Baseball, so you get it to the pen with a lead. Good luck.
0: Because yeah.
1: they mix and match really well, and if you get to your closer, it's lights out. But you look at what they're doing right now to the Cubs, and I referenced...
0: And they haven't even needed their bullpen.
1: No.
0: I mean, Joe Musgrove pitched last
1: yes.
0: night. The guy hadn't pitched in 2 years.
1: What was it October 2nd, 24?
0: Yeah, it's almost 2 years ago. I'm coming in to pitch the ninth inning. Oh, okay, great.
1: That was the great thing. Like, for those that, you know, while you're listening to us and you're winding down, whatever you're doing, if you got your phone out or whatever and you're on socials, go and just do a search for Musgrove. All the ex-ball players that chimed in on socials or showed up on different, you know, talk shows locally, nationally, whatever today, like the emotion for all of them was, I think, one of the cool things. Cause we, you know, use the term, you know, the brotherhood here and, you know, the fraternity of, you know, NFL players or baseball players or whatever. In this case, that was a really emotional thing, right? Guy battling back after 2 years active for this series and being able to get in. Now, he gave folks anxious moments. We kind of joked about it at one point when you had half rally towels up of, you know, people still screaming and losing their minds. The other folks with the look of something really bad's happening as the bases got loaded. He eventually gets out of the inning with the strikeout and everybody goes home. But, you know, it's just those moments that are piling up. You look at this Cubs team, they had the weekend, right? Because of the nor'easter, they had to move that final series. It was the Cubs in Boston that had to go down to Tampa, and they've both been lifeless in these games. Pete Crow Armstrong is 0 for 11 with 8 strikeouts.
0: Well, this is the second time in the last 3 years you've seen that, right? The 2 years ago, the Braves and Mets had to play that doubleheader on the final day on the Monday, and then, you know, the Braves, were they even right after that? Like, you get to the weather stuff at the end of the year, and things get really bad. Like, this is where, if I'm Major League Baseball, I see something like this, and I go, you know, maybe it's worth it ending the season a couple of days early just so you don't get backed up against what if we have to play another couple of games, right?
1: Yeah.
0: Like, I get you want to end the season on a Sunday, but do you need to end on a Sunday? No, I don't think you do. I think you can find a way. Start the season. Well, good look. We start earlier. We start in March anyway. Like, maybe you want.

let's start the season where, hey, we're going to finish on a Thursday and the first games are going to be Monday. That way, if something has to happen, well, you know what? We can play on Friday or we could play on Saturday if there's a weather thing. Like, I don't know that you need to do that, because that's a really tough thing to say, hey, now we have to move the games. We have to move where we're playing. We have to move our rotation around. You know, I mean, Craig Council was going, we can't play on Saturday. We can't do it. We can't do it. We don't know. We don't have the guys. We can't do it. Like, that's a really rough thing to go 162 and into the playoffs. Like, I think that's what MLB should look at, you know, for, as well as the reseeding, is that, hey, you know what, maybe we look at maybe ending the season like on a Thursday. I don't think it's that big a deal, because you're ending with a big, or on a Friday, let's just say, unless you want to end it on a Friday, you're ending on a big night. You're owning Friday, because really Saturday's college football, Sunday's NFL, right? Like, okay, you're

0: We'll have more on this game coming up. The Yankees are one out away from moving on to the ALDS against the Rays. Coming up next, John Paul Morosi, MLB Network insider extraordinaire, stops by. Who does he see moving on to the ALCS? Because now we're going to have two series to preview. Keep it right here. Must listen. Jason and Mike, Fox Sports Radio. 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
1: Yeah!
0: Really quick, WNBA playoffs. The Wings looked like they were going out. They had the ball down three with 10 seconds left, and Arike Ogunbowale hits a circus three. You knew she was going to take the last shot.
1: Yeah, but look at the arc on that shot.
0: She hits a crazy-ass circus three to tie the game at 93 with four seconds left. Wow.
1: That CVS logo is as big as the Dallas going across the front of that jersey.
0: Monty Bolaños will have more on this game coming up in a few minutes, but Padres lead the Cubs 2-1 in the bottom of the fourth inning. Padres batting. They get out of the top of the fourth inning with just one run coming across. And the Yankees are on to the ALDS. They finish a two-day dismantling of the Boston Red Sox. Joining us now on the hotline for what's next. Nobody better than longtime MLB Network insider extraordinaire, Fox Sports Radio with us on Twitter, at John Morosi. That is at John Morosi. It is the Pope. John Paul Morosi. What's happening, man? How are you?
2: I'm doing great, my friends. My goodness. We had thought there might be a lot of drama. Red Sox, Yankees, the iconic rivalry. There was no drama. There was no drama. That was an absolute dominant performance by an aggregate score. And I'm now dipping back into my World Cup expertise from the summer in our conversations then. Aggregate score of 18-2. The Red Sox never led. The Yankees never seemed to be in any kind of danger. And we are now headed for the AL East Championship Series, Rays Yankees, and then the AL Central Championship Series, White Sox Guardians. So two very impressive sweeps by the Yankees and White Sox for two teams that entered the year, as Mike Harmon knows, Jason, with very different expectations.
0: Now, John Paul, when it comes to the Yankees, this first round against the Red Sox, who were designed to beat them, the offensive performance they have without Aaron Judge, like, this is team of, if you believe in it, this is team of destiny kind of stuff in the first round of the playoffs. I don't think anybody saw

0: this maybe, okay, will the Yankees win? They're starting pitching in a short series. Sure, Cam Schlittler is phenomenal, the best pitcher in baseball right now. But overall, this, like, I see this and I go, uh-oh, this is the Yankees are rolling without their best hitter. This is team of destiny kind of things.
1: And the reason why, Jason, is because the postseason, as much as we want to say that it's something you can predict and that there's some order to it, I will say, and the short answer to a great many questions that will be asked this month, it eventually comes down to which teams are hitting either the ball over the fence or situationally well at the right time. And the Yankees are getting hot at the right time. The White Sox are hot at the right time. The Padres are hot at the right time. And I think the other series is just a really well-played series between two closely matched teams that swung on a couple really big swings earlier today for the Phillies. But that's the exception. I mean, the other three series seems to be, it's just teams getting hot. And they're talented lineups that have been mercurial at different times. Obviously, the White Sox stumbled at times this season, and I think that they just seem to get things going collectively all at the right moment. It's funny, sometimes with the postseason, especially when you've arrived a little early, like the White Sox have, getting in is such a hurdle that just they had to wait until the final weekend to clinch their spot. And once they did, then they take a deep breath and they just start playing again. Whereas the Astros seem to be a little bit tight. They maybe feel, and their fans do, like it's the end of the run where their team has gotten older and it's not really recognizable from what it was in the past. And so the Astros had a heaviness about them. The White Sox are playing light, free and easy, having fun. And I had the thought earlier today that you reflect on the Garrett Crochet trade. And I remember back in December of 2024, some people were asking, hey, did Chris Getz get enough for Crochet, one of the preeminent pitchers? Well, three of the guys in that trade played every single inning of this series, including Mydroth, who had a huge swing today, Braden Montgomery, who was really important in game one, and then Kyle Teal, who battled back from injury earlier this season in the WBC to be able to be one of the most important players for the White Sox all year. So just a tour de force. The pitching was excellent, too, for the White Sox, and it all comes down to timing. And right now, White Sox, Yankees, Padres, getting hot at the right time.
2: White Sox, 107 runs in the first inning this year to lead all of Major League Baseball. That's where they made their hay in this short series. But, JP, we'd be remiss if we didn't jump over to that Phillies and Braves series where Bryce Harper had the, 180 degrees, just like that. Could have been run out of town. Mattingly might have gone with him. And instead, he hits the home run, and now everybody's happy, at least for one more day.
1: Well, and great perspective from Bryce afterward, too, about he was asked the question, Poppy Marquez asked him the question in Atlanta today about what was going through his mind, how he was able to overcome the mistake. And I thought it was great advice about how he said he followed the advice that he would give to his kid, which is, okay, the mistake happened. In this case for Bryce, it was in the outfield. And then you have to get then focused on the next at-bat and just handle that pressure and expectation. And Bryce, I've got a lot of time for Bryce. I really have enjoyed covering him, watching him, talking with him. He is so comfortable in the spotlight because he's been there since he was 10 years old, as he said in his answer today. And when you consider what he's gone through, he's reached this point where he's not an old person, obviously, but he's got a certain, I've been there before, and there's not really anything you can say to him that will knock him off his game because he's kind of been there and done that. And I find those types of athletes to be really, really refreshing, and they often perform at a high level because they have zero things left to give, and that's where he's at right now, and in all the very good ways. And now, game three, it's really anybody's game. I think you look at it, and the Braves are at home. They've still played well in this series. Obviously, they won game one and then lost game two. I think both teams are playing pretty well. This is the most closely matched series that we've seen, and I expect a really, really good game three tomorrow night.
0: All right, John Paul, overall, like looking at where the American League lays out now, conversation Mike and I have been having the last couple of nights. The best three teams in the American League are on one side of the bracket, the team with the worst three records in the playoffs on the other side. time for Major League Baseball to look at this and go, yeah.

0: maybe not so much. Maybe forcing the Yankees to go through the Red Sox and the Rays to get to the ALCS while the White Sox would go through potentially, here's a really bad Astros team, and now here's the Guardians. Time to reseed in the playoffs. Is that a fair way to do it?
1: He said that much nicer than he did to me earlier, JP.
2: I'm good with it, and I hope I don't jeopardize our friendship by saying that. But I'm good with it, and part of the reason here is logistical. I really think that when you're putting the players through this and all across country, remember, this is not Eastern Conference, Western Conference. There is the potential, at least, of coast to coast at all these stops. There's also potential of rainouts. And so you want to be able to start series on time, and we would be, listen, I it's not ideal that we still, as we speak right now, do not know exactly what time the Braves-Phillies game starts tomorrow. That is suboptimal. And just the way that timing and matchups and things are all TBD, at least, again, the White Sox know who they're playing. And again, they likely would have known by the end of tonight anyway. But it is a lot more helpful to know who you're going to play, what that lines up to. There's a certain importance of allowing your people, your personnel, to know where you're going. There's so much unpredictability in this sport that I actually think giving a little bit more predictability, especially when weather's involved, is a good thing. I realize it's not ideal for the situation that you're mentioning, but other conferences, other leagues, I should say, have similar issues where seeding is an issue. The wild card scenarios in the NHL are always very unique, but I'm good with it because I think you got to be able to know once you win where you're going next, and in a sport where you can have rainouts, it's not a good idea to tax teams too much travel-wise first week of the playoffs, because you hope that you've got a long journey to go in the month of October.
0: All right, now that dovetails into my next question debate we were having tonight about this. With teams now being affected, having to change their schedule at the end of the regular season, the Cubs, other teams, we saw what happened early this past weekend because of weather, because of rainouts. Is it time for Major League Baseball to say, okay, you know what, maybe the last week of the season can end on Friday night, and that way if you have to play an extra game, you're not really screwing anybody that, hey, you got to play this game, and now you have no way to set your pitching rotation. I get that, hey, historically, ending on a Sunday, awesome, but the way that the schedule is so tightly packed in the postseason now, teams go into the playoffs. If you have to play an extra game, that's a real mark against you. It's a really difficult thing to try to come back from. So, I mean, maybe that's a change. Maybe you'd be behind, or are you good with that?
2: No, I think that's now what you're saying, I believe, has some validity, where you could at least build in one more day. I like that because you remember the Mets having to play on the bonus Monday a couple of years ago. That's not ideal, because then again that impacts your pitching in a real severe way as you roll right into the wild card series. So I agree with you on this. I think that ending it on a Saturday might be beneficial. And these are all things that MLB can now work on with the Players Union. As believe me, this is probably not the first item of greatest contentiousness between the sides. But I do think that building in additional days off at the end, at least one day off, will allow there to be a bit more, just a little more flexibility, and to where you would not compromise a team's ability to compete right at the beginning. I listen, if you have to, you know, go to a third game in the first round or go to a fifth game in the division series, and it makes your pitching a little more discombobulated getting into the next round, well, that's your own fault. But it should not be your fault if a weather situation comes up. So, Jason, I agree with you. Let's curtail it even by one day. End it on a Saturday night. Let all the players either, hopefully you don't have to play a rescheduled game on Sunday. Let them watch a little NFL and then get ready and get the playoffs going.
1: John Palmerosi, our guest, MLB Network, joins us all the time here, Fox Sports Radio, Jason Smith Show, with Mike Harmon, as we're rolling up watching these Major League Baseball playoffs. And JP, I'd be remiss if I didn't ask you, you know, knowing how much you talk to players past, present, and some of the prospects along the way. Joe Musgrove getting into the game yesterday. I mean, Smith and I were grinning from ear to ears like idiots, because a guy after 2 years gets out there. Now, he made it anxious

0: you know, with the bases loaded and all. But the whole of the continuity of baseball, that was a pretty cool moment for the sport.
1: Special moment. And obviously he's beloved there. No hitter for the Padres, hometown guy, really, really classy person. I've always enjoyed my conversations with Joe over the years. I think he's one of the really, really good ones. And so you could tell the way the fans responded and the way his teammates responded, most importantly, what it meant to all of them to see him back on the mound. So the Padres have something going. I mean, they're a really, really fun team to watch right now. They're scoring runs in different ways. I think their pitching has come around and gotten solidified. And listen, Joe, he's not just out there for some ceremonial function. I mean, he's there because they believe he can get outs. And so he's worked really hard to get this opportunity. I'm thrilled for him and his family that he's got it. And now the Padres are in the business of winning. I mean, this is going to be, I think, a fascinating series if it ends up being Padres-Brewers, because you'll have, no matter what, one team that's never won the World Series is going to be playing for the NLCS, which I think is a really cool way to begin this time of the year. So, but big fan of Joe, thrilled for him and his family, and the Padres, especially if they end up meeting the Dodgers in an NLCS situation,
0: the Padres
1: have a chance to be a bit of America's team, because again, the people seem to be getting tired of the Dodgers winning, and the Padres may very quickly acquire some new honorary San Diegans here in the weeks ahead.
0: Wait a minute,
2: San Diegoians, San Diego.
0: I'm America's team.
2: So
1: yeah, I mean, you're right. The White Sox really are. I mean, they're America's team. They're Pope Leo's team. So I do have a Pope Leo shirt around here somewhere that I probably should wear in honor of his team winning. But I tell you what, they're in a really, really great spot right now, the White Sox, and they're an easy team to cheer for. Here in the Tomey series, the Jim Tomey series, Guardians and White Sox, two of his, you know, Kenny Lofton played for both. There's a handful of Albert Bell, of course, played for both. So I have to go back and think about the greatest players to ever play for both franchises. I have to think Jim Tomey probably is number one on that list.
2: All right, so before we let you go, last thing, put you on the spot. When we're talking to you next week, or when we talk, the ALCS will be who versus who?
1: All right, the ALCS will be the White Sox against the Yankees. I got the wild card teams rolling right through, because I also believe that it helps the show the longer the White Sox are in.
0: That's true.
1: The Mets have had some playoff runs, Jason, that have been very fun conversation for our segments, and I just think that the Jason Smith Show is having a moment, and that includes Mike Harmon's team making it to the ALCS and facing the New York Yankees.
2: He's on Twitter at John Morosi. That is at John Morosi, MLB Network insider extraordinaire. John Paul, as always, great stuff, my friend. We'll talk to you soon. Enjoy the games.
1: You got it, guys. Have a wonderful rest of the week, and I cannot wait for next week's conversations, too. You know, I'm watching these games. I'm going to some of these games in there. I'll be in Cleveland on Monday. You guys call me anytime.
2: All right. We will see you in Cleveland for that series with the White Sox.
1: Love it. I'm going to be reporting live on Mike Harmon's ball club. That's exactly what my report. I'll say reporting for MLB Network with Mike Harmon's team. I'm John Paul Morosi.
0: Hey, I like that.
2: Hey, and see if you can get to, if Murakami's drunk again, if you can interview him.
1: he's having a moment too.
0: Yes, he is.
1: His interviews have been outstanding. I never knew. It's funny. I interviewed him back before he became a White Sox player, back during the World Baseball Classic a couple times ago, and to my knowledge, he did not tell me that he was drunk during that interview. I do not speak Japanese. I have to go back and actually get the translation, but I believe he was very, very much sober and dialed in when I was having that conversation with him.
2: All right, buddy. We'll talk to you next week. Enjoy.
1: All the best, guys. Enjoy. Thank you.
0: See you, JP. Safe travels.
2: I don't know if he was drunk. I have no idea. Tonight he admitted he was drunk.
0: No, I'm said it. You're drunk.
2: I'm drunk.
0: I'm drunk. Yeah, he kind of said it for everybody.
2: Let's find out what's trending right now in the wide world of sports from Monsi Bolaños. MB, what do you got for us?
3: I am not drunk, first of all.
2: Are you sure?
3: I think so.
2: Okay. All right. Very good.
3: Think so.
0: Okay. With power?
3: With power, I am.
2: Okay.
3: I do have breaking news out of the NFL for
2: you. Uh-oh.
3: Tom Pelissero was the first to report it, but the Steelers and the Cowboys are finalized.

0: seeing a deal sending cornerback Joey Porter Jr.
1: to Dallas. Hey, the saga is over.
2: There you go.
0: Okay. So this just in, and now everyone's picking up on it, but Tom Pelissero was the first one to report on it. So, on the move, Joey Porter Jr. to Dallas, Thursday Night Football, Steelers and Browns. They had already ruled out Joey Porter Jr. for tomorrow's Thursday Night Football game. Also, running back Rico Dowdle, is also out for tomorrow's game. Quarterback Jalen Ramsey is questionable with a wrist injury. I'll get back to other NFL news in just a second. I'm going to go to baseball because the Padres extended their lead. Gavin Sheets with a home run coming off the bench. His first swing of the postseason hits a home run. Padres now lead the Cubs 4-1. It is the top of the fifth inning. It's win or go home for Chicago. The other side of Chicago took care of business, as you guys were just talking with John Paul Morosi. They eliminated the Astros 7-3. They're going to take on the Guardians. Saturday is when the division series starts, so they'll be facing the Guardians. It was all Yankees against the Red Sox in this series. They came out on top today, 9-2, eliminating Boston. They outscored Boston 18-2 in this series. Cody Bellinger had a three-run shot. He ended with 4 RBI. Yankees are going to face the Rays in the ALDS. Again, all of that starts on Saturday. The Phillies did force a Game 3 against the Braves earlier today, coming out on top 4-3 in 10 innings. That Game 3 will be tomorrow in Atlanta. When it comes to the WNBA, overtime in Dallas, it's been back and forth. That Arike Ogunbowale shot was crazy.
1: She made two shots.
0: She did.
1: Yeah.
0: She did, but the one to tie the game was nuts.
1: Yeah.
0: And then she started overtime, I think, with another crazy three-pointer. So right now, they are tied at 98. It's win or go home for Dallas. There's about 2.5 minutes to go in overtime. The Dream already eliminated the Mystics, 93-75. The Dream are moving on to the semifinals in the WNBA, and they're going to face the Liberty. In the NHL, there were three games tonight. Avalanche currently lead the Kings 4-2 halfway through the second period. Penguins shut out the Flyers 7-0, and the Maple Leafs top the Islanders 2-1. Back to the NFL, because the Rams are expecting to have wide receiver Puka Nacua ready to play Sunday against the Eagles. Aaron Donald did not practice today because he has a sore back. Vikings wide receiver Justin Jefferson also did not practice today because of an ankle injury. Commanders quarterback Jaden Daniels and Ravens quarterback Lamar Jackson were each listed as limited participants in practice today. Texans wide receiver Nico Collins did return to practice after missing the last two games with a hamstring injury, while the Green Bay Packers have placed wide receiver Jaden Reed on IR following neck surgery, ending his season. Back to you guys.
1: Thank you very much, Monsi. The Jason Smith Show with my best friend, Mike Harmon. Well, coming up next, we get into the huge NFL trade that just went down. Did the Cowboys win it? That's next. Jason and Mike, Fox Sports Radio.
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6: 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Well, big goings on in the NFL. The first big trade of the regular season has gone down. We thought it was coming. It is here. The Steelers are trading Joey Porter Jr. to the Dallas Cowboys. Reports are it's a package that includes a second-round pick going to the Steelers from the Cowboys. Now, first thing is, I can't keep the Cowboys straight. They have no first-round pick. They have no picks. They got picks back. They have no picks. They got picks back. But apparently, they think they have a second-round pick to trade, so that's the deal. They make the trade. Look, we thought this was coming. Joey Porter Jr. was very unhappy. He wanted out.
7: Wanted his big deal, but they didn't want to get to that AAV. Yeah.
6: This is a great move for the Dallas Cowboys. There's something to be said for we saw a weakness and we are correcting it right away, right? Final play of the game on Sunday in Brazil. Next to last play, Lamar Jackson, big completion downfield, mm-hmm. and they kick a field goal to win the game. Where potentially, if the Cowboys have better coverage in the secondary, that play doesn't happen. Right. But it doesn't matter. It was a bad defensive breakdown, and Jerry Jones says, let's fix this right now. I believe in this team. We're going to go get it right now. I believe what we're doing. Just like the Giants. Hey, Jameis is great. We're going to go out and get J.J. McCarthy. Our message is we're not going to stop making this team better. We make a move for later this year and maybe next year with McCarthy. That we're not giving up. We think we can have a special year because the Giants' schedule is really easy. So a great message, right? That McCarthy, the impact him on the field may not wind up being great because he stinks, but overall the message was good. This is the Cowboys saying we see a weakness. We're not giving up, even though this is a devastating loss. And we're going to fix this because this is not a division that's great. Mm-hmm. We think we can make a lot of hay. We made our defense better in the offseason. We just made it even better now. I love our offense, but we saw something that happened on Sunday that was gut-wrenching, and we're fixing it 4 days later. That's a huge message to send to the team. And not only that, but you're bringing in a guy that's going to come in right away and start and likely be a really good player. This is a great move for the Cowboys.
7: It's funny. Porter Jr. has been on the injury report the last couple of weeks, and everybody just kind of looking at it going, when is an injury not an injury?
6: Well,
7: he's
6: injured in his pocketbook. Yeah. That's what it is. When you're injured in the pocketbook, I can't play.
7: What's wrong with him?
6: My pocketbook feels great. Now I can come play.
7: Pocketbook felt too light.
6: This is the only time we really use the phrase pocketbook anymore. No one uses pocketbook, but when players want to get paid in sports, we talk about their pocketbooks.
7: No, very well put, and I think it's true. It's kind of like staving off elimination, same kind of thing. But for Porter Jr., right, that was all the offseason that he wanted either the highest average value or just the highest total. And whatever the case was, you're still looking at $130+ million in total money. And then the average, whether it's a 4 or 5 year deal, like many of his counterparts at the position have gotten. But for the Dallas Cowboys, came into the year with a lot of new parts on defense and the expectation that side of the ball was going to be exponentially better.

0: Guess what? It hasn't been, right? Porter Jr. is not necessarily going to help your pass rush right off the bat. But, you know, what we say is, you know, the switching things up, right? If you can work in the secondary a bit more, perhaps that's more time and containment and the extra step to let a defensive tackle, defensive end get to an opposing quarterback. You know, that symbiotic kind of thing. But for Jerry Jones, I like that they didn't stand pat. And he already put Schottenheimer on blast. We talked about that yesterday.
1: There's no excuse for what we saw. And now that I got another good player for you, there's really no excuse.
0: A guy that's going to be, at worst, on the medal stand for highest paid at the position when they finally pony up Gash.
1: I can bring Dave Campo back very quickly.
0: Wow.
1: If you don't get things going better, Brian.
0: You want to explain Dave Campo jokes? That may have missed the Dave Campo.
1: Explain millennials who Dave Campo is.
0: You might have missed the Dave Campo era. But I love it for Jerry Jones. Again, we talked about it the offseason as they retooled that defense and kind of wondering, can six guys coming in to your starting 11 best what you were putting out when, well, Micah was there? And to this point, they haven't. So they say, let's Ocean's 11 this thing, and let's go get one more.
2: Yeah, for the Steelers aspect of it, they had to move on.
0: Oh,
2: from
0: it was
2: this,
0: done.
2: Right,
0: yeah.
2: They had to. And the fact that they were able to get a package that right now, it's a package that includes a second-round pick. So the fact they took him in the second round and they got a second round pick, that's pretty good. This is not where, well, we drafted J.J. McCarthy ninth overall and, you know, we're getting pick number 376 back for him. This was, hey, okay, we feel like, hey, we took him in the second round. We're getting a second round pick for him. Okay, we did as well as we could.
0: So McCarthy was capital D distress property of we really need to show this thing off as well as we can to try to get rid of it. And get the guy's brother involved. Hi, Harbaugh's. And then over here, you've got it's distressed only for the fact that it's lingering out there. And for the Steelers, you're missing one of your best defensive players, right? How much better is that defense if he's out there? And instead, you've got an injury note because you can't come to a deal. Mm-hmm. Just better to wash your hands of the whole thing.
2: The trade is through. The Cowboys are getting Joey Porter Jr. We'll have more on this story coming up next, as well as now that this trade has gone down, how about two other players that need to be dealt ASAP? That's next. Jason and Mike, Fox Sports Radio.
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20: News out of the NFL, the Steelers are trading cornerback Joey Porter Jr. to the Cowboys in exchange for a second round pick and a conditional sixth round pick. In baseball, the Padres still lead the Cubs 4-1 in San Diego. It's the bottom of the sixth inning, and it's win or go home for the Cubs in this series. It was win or go home for the Phillies, but they beat the Braves 4-3. So game three will be tomorrow in Atlanta, while the White Sox eliminated the Astros from the postseason, coming out on top earlier today, 7-3. And it was all Yankees against the Red Sox. They're up. They won 9-2, outscoring Boston in this series 18-2. Yankees will face the race in the Rays in the ALDS starting on Saturday. In the WNBA, Arika Ogunbowale, 45 points on a winner go home for the Dallas Wings. They just beat the Valkyries to keep their season alive 108-100. Amancio Bolaños.
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4: 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The crown is yours. Well, big happenings right now in the NFL. We told you a few minutes ago, Joey Porter Jr. dealt to the Cowboys for a second-round pick and a sixth-round pick next year. That's the trade. Tom Pelissero reporting this. This is out there. Dude, Adam Schefter hasn't said, what's up with that? How does Schefter not have anything on this? Come on, man. What's
5: going
4: on?
5: I have a million one-liners.
4: What's going on? Is Schefter really AI? Is he really not a person? Like, he's not aggregating right now? Like, how is Adam Schefter not have something on this right
5: he's
4: now?
5: He's checking on his gaming companies he's part owner of. I don't know.
4: Is he just sleeping?
5: I mean, well, because Pelissero had it. We've seen it repurposed and retweeted by Yahoo, giving Tom credit. But yes, no Schefty at this point.
4: Yeah, I mean, I'm stunned.
5: Hope he's all right. I mean, I don't know.
4: I don't think ESPN has anything out there. What does Adam Schefter say? I mean, it's happened. Like, the trade has happened. It's out there. It's done. Like, it's been verified. But, like, usually you get something from
5: Schefter.
4: Can
5: you call Pablo Torre to find out?
4: Oh, I think he's already finding out. He already is.
5: Well, why Schefter?
4: What do you got, Frostberg?
6: Maybe this trade involves Kyle Shanahan.
4: Oh, could be, yes. Kyle could be part of it.
6: That's why he's not tweeting.
5: We can go down a bunch of those.
4: Sure. Oh, yeah, sure.
5: A bunch of those different things that kind of got left on the side. We know everything about everything except for this. And this and this, all the big things you're talking about.
4: Yeah, but it's weird. Like, where is it? I can't believe that.
5: Well, it's midnight.
4: Yeah, but hey, you know, hey, all the insiders all tell you I have to live with my phone right next to me at all times. Can't turn my phone off. Can't have
6: bots
4: that happen.
6: Don't sleep.
4: Oh, okay. Oh, wow.
5: That's true, too.
4: Top rope for Frostberg. I mean, Schefter's a guy that answers the phone on the air because I want to show you how important I am. I'm going to answer my phone on the air.
5: Yeah, but that just might be someone calling him back for asking him about the loan that he was trying to procure.
4: Adam, what do you think about this trade?
5: Or if he wants to vote at these... in the latest election.
4: Adam, what do you think about this trade to the of Joey Porter? Hang on a second. Hang on. My wife is texting me. Hang on. Yes. Because sometimes he says that. Sometimes my wife texts me. Oh, so wait a minute. So everybody should be able to, you know, answer their phones when they're on TV
5: well,
4: now?
5: I think he was if trying to text call out someone in their family? Folks that have a work phone versus a personal phone. You don't need a second phone. Look.
4: Like Walter White. Walter, where's your phone? Which one? Oh, no, you got two phones. The burner phone. But yes, the trade is in. Joey Porter to the Cowboys. We talked about it a few minutes ago. Great move for the Cowboys. They lose a game Sunday. Why? We had horrible coverage on a must play. We didn't get it. Jerry Jones says, okay, let's fix it. Right? Not that, hey, Joey Porter would have been in coverage and this broken it up, but you saw this is how we failed, and I'm fixing this problem a couple of days later. TikTok, Brian Schottenheimer. TikTok, I'm fixing your problems. Fixing.
5: Everybody on a clock and fixing. Saying, look, it's only after week three, but... we're clearly not there. You've got a guy who's sitting out in limbo. He's basically been in mothballs this whole time. He had an injury in camp, kind of, sort of. And here he was ruled out for Thursday's game against the Browns. And then minutes later, it's like, no, we got a deal. So good for Jerry Jones. Good for Stephen Jones. And the brass there in Dallas saying, let's go try to fix this thing. And for the Steelers to just be done with it.
4: Yeah.
5: Because it's clear they didn't want to give him the money.
4: And
5: he was
4: that's the thing.
5: For.
4: No, you knew the fact that things weren't. You knew the fact that when things weren't getting better. Normally, when you get to the season, there's if you hear we're talking, we're figuring something out, but there was no thaw. It was just finding a way to keep him not on the team. He's not playing this week. He's not. You knew it was. You just had to wait for a trade, and yet what the Steelers had to do was wait for someone who was desperate, right? Because that's what all trades are in the NFL. If you're not desperate, you're waiting till the deadline. But hey, the Cowboys presented with desperation. We see this season can be special. We're not afraid of anybody in the NFC. We have the best offense, we feel. Our defense is good enough. Let's go make this move. But the way they lost on Sunday, I don't know if the Cowboys just lose on Sunday, if that pass goes incomplete and in overtime, Lamar Jackson wins the game, do the Cowboys make this move?

0: Probably not. I mean, maybe in the future they do. Maybe sure. in a couple of weeks they do. But do they do it now? No, they don't. But because of the way they lost, hey, let's fix this now. Why are we waiting? If we're going to do this, why are we waiting? Second round pick for a really good young cornerback who's 26 years old. Yeah, that's worth it. I'd give that second and sixth round pick 6 days a week and twice on Sunday.
1: No, and that's it, right? You know, now you get to the negotiating part, which I'm sure is 90% in the bag already as the trade is commensurate, is consummated. But you're looking at a squad, you know, the greatest offense there is. That was the shirt that Prescott was wearing before the season. We've talked about it from the mortality side because Jerry's alluded to that a number of times in the last calendar year about where he's at and how far in the rearview mirror those Super Bowl titles are and how much it would mean to him to at least have a team that could compete like that again. So you knew he was going to be aggressive. And they were.
0: Yeah.
1: And they were all offseason. Again, you switched out a lot of component parts on that side of the ball. Well, now you go get one more.
0: Now, I don't know when he's going to be ready to play. He couldn't complete practice this week. He hasn't played all season.
1: But that's another thing, right? How much of that is...
0: But he couldn't finish practice, right? So is he going to suddenly play Sunday? I don't think so. Is he going to play next week? Like, it may be a couple of weeks until we see him.
1: But
0: maybe a couple
1: of weeks.
0: But
1: that's the bigger question, right? Yeah. How much of this has been, I think it's broken.
0: It's broken.
1: And I'm not available for you. So it becomes an injury thing versus a big, bold headline day after day. Hey, Porter hates the Steelers. I'm sorry, Porter Jr. hates the Steelers.
0: So with that trade going down, what trades need to happen now in the NFL that will follow this?
1: Garrett Wilson to the
0: There's
1: Bears.
0: A couple of guys. Stop, dude. You're going to get enough of Garrett Wilson on Sunday. Just watch. Just what you're
1: told
0: go,
1: me it was the area of good feelings. Now you're telling me your Jets are going to run wild?
0: No.
1: What are you talking about?
0: Garrett Wilson had a great week last week and the Jets lost. Garrett Wilson is phenomenal, man.
1: Okay, he can put up numbers.
0: Yes.
1: Regardless,
0: you're going to get enough of Garrett Wilson. Now, we've talked, a couple of guys we have talked about. Mason Rudolph is a guy, the Steelers, how long are you going to carry four quarterbacks?
1: Sure.
0: How long until somebody gets desperate enough? You thought the Giants, that should have had Mason Rudolph written all over you, but they decided, no, we're going to make a move for our future because J.J. McCarthy is about maybe we get a guy right, and if Jackson Dart is not healthy, he could maybe be a franchise quarterback. He's a lottery ticket, right?
1: But
0: so I get that move.
1: Some of the same skill set you've seen from Jackson Dart.
0: Yeah.
1: Right. In terms of mobility and everything else. And Matt Nagy with a decent track record as much as nobody wanted him as a head man.
0: Now, as the season goes on and Drew Aller and potentially don't know how it's going to thin out. But between Aller and Will Howard, they're not going to carry four quarterbacks on the roster. The next injury that happens, Mason Rudolph will likely be the guy gone because they're going to have more reps in practice. Rodgers had a really good game on Sunday against a really good defense. So he'll be the next quarterback that's dealt somewhere because they have a surplus to deal with. But the guy that's going to get dealt next, and this is where teams say, okay, we are desperate, right? A team like the Chargers or the Rams or the Texans who say, we need offense. The next guy that's going to get dealt is Marvin Harrison Jr. All of a sudden, a guy that was a can't-miss first-round pick, he's the next great wide receiver out of Ohio State, all kinds of problems. He's the guy that will get dealt because you have enough teams that are desperate enough to say, okay, not that he's a lottery ticket, but maybe he was misused. He still started out great. Change of scenery in our system. This will work. But mainly, you need some teams that have Hail Marys going on right now. Chargers and the Texans are two of them. The Rams as well, not knowing what Puka Nakua's health is going to be. You can't keep going. Devontae Adams is 33. Great couple of weeks, but, you know, is he still going to be this guy later on in the season? So there's going to be some teams out there that are going to want to go get him. And to a lesser extent, a team like the Giants, if they need somebody. A team like the Chiefs going, hey, we got our offense rolling, but wide receiver, hey, we can make that move for Marvin Harrison Jr. Maybe a team like the Bills, as good as our offense is. We need a guy, right? We need another guy at wide receiver because, you know, what we have so far is what would be even better if it's a Super Bowl year. But really, this is going to be about desperation. And the Cowboys were desperate for Joey Porter Jr. And those three teams, the Rams, the Chargers, and the Texans. Now, the Rams, probably not because they're not going to trade it within a division. But overall, you're looking for who is desperate at wide receiver. The Packers might be another team because they're desperate. They just lost Reed for the season.
1: Right.
0: Like these teams that can see the end of the season coming in front of them, that's who's going to make a move.

0: Marvin Harrison.
1: Yeah, if he could, since he hasn't proven as a wide receiver, if he could play O-line, I think the Packers might be a bigger suitor
0: there.
1: What? I mean, they have Golden and Christian Watson that are pretty good.
0: Yeah.
1: Tucker Kraft's pretty good. But they don't have an offensive lineman. So if Marvin Harrison Jr. could use his hands to block, because he ain't using them to catch.
0: But
1: wow, that was really mean.
0: But the Packers,
1: I'm sorry, Marvin.
0: But the Packers live on having 17 wide receivers who may or may not be good. Like, that's what they do every year.
1: That is a hallmark.
0: They don't have enough of those guys right now that may or may not be good.
1: Yeah, Houston's the one that stands out to me because you're getting – in theory, you're getting Nico Collins back this week. But beyond him and some Dalton Schultz, you got a bunch of nothing, right? Higgins is out for the year. Tank Dell got hurt again. All of those things to where you don't have a reliable number two. And you're still trying to figure out what C.J. Stroud is, right? That's the ever-present conversation when we talk about quarterback contracts and the future. For Marvin Harrison Jr., maybe it's just as simple as getting away from Arizona. We have no idea.
0: I mean, he's got four catches for 73 yards this season.
1: Well, remember when Jacoby Brissett went out of his way going, hey, Michael Wilson's not catching the ball either. That's your fault. It's your fault. If neither of these guys are putting up numbers, that's your fault.
0: Listen, no wide receiver's catching the ball. Oh, wait. No, that doesn't make me look good. Hang on a second.
1: Can we fix that in post? But it's the kind of thing, you're looking around the league, and you mentioned the Giants, right? They cut Odell Beckham Jr. Well, he can't play on special teams, so you go and elevate someone who can, and go on down the line. Wherever you can take a shot, and the Chiefs, I think, are really an interesting fit because we're seeing that push-pull concept where once upon a time it was Tyreek Hill over the top with Kelce working the middle, and it made the Voltron effect of your running backs, three average guys, look better. Well, now you got Kenneth Walker III, at least to start things. That's sucking up the defense, allowing Kelce to operate the middle. But Rashee Rice is a guy that's been hit or miss. And right now, everybody's cooking, right? I mean, it's working. But, you know, again, if you can go add one more, because we're talking about the length of an NFL season, and you get him in a system like that, he could feast. He could suddenly become that guy that you expected.
0: Look, I'll even throw the Eagles in. Like maybe the Eagles go in and say, hey, we got to do something to our offense because it's not quite, you know, the only guy that's really taken to the offense a bit has been Jalen Hurts, but maybe he doesn't have enough weapons. Like the desperation of these teams that can see a season slipping away, that's who's going to pony up the most for Marvin Harrison Jr., right? These other teams, like for the Chiefs and the Bills, it would be a luxury.
1: It's a luxury, sure.
0: And the longer he stands out there, the better chance those teams have to trade for him. Because once you get to the deadline, if the Bills are 8-0 and they're going, okay, but, you know, you have an injury at wide receiver. Oh, hey, now we're going in for Marvin.

0: set or other assets to spin off. Goes to look and see if they have any offensive linemen. Green Bay is that Marvin Harrison becomes junior becomes the obvious man out.
1: Exit out by DeFresca. 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
0: and rip the knob off.
1: We got more baseball on the way, but coming up next, we got a couple of big basketball stories coming your way. 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
1: Come on now.
0: One game left in Major League Baseball in the playoffs. The San Diego Padres are six outs away from moving on. They lead the Cubs 4-1 as they bat in the bottom of the seventh inning. And let me just say this, because you and I were talking about this off the air, right?
1: Yes, sir.
0: All this talk is the top of the Cubs lineup in the first two games so far. 0-18 with 9 strikeouts.
1: Yeah, it's not been good.
0: That's not good.
1: No.
0: And at the top of the order is your MVP, Pete Crow Armstrong.
1: He's not my MVP. Right?
0: Well, he's everybody. He's going to win, so he's going to be your MVP.
1: I've voted for Kotos.
0: He's still going to be your MVP.
1: He might be unanimous before it's all said and done. Based on that, the close of the season?
0: Yeah.
1: It could be.
0: Now, and all I've been getting is all sorts of flack. Oh, Jason, worst trade. Yes, bad trade. Anybody named Pete we should have held on to. Yeah, I can't believe
1: it. It is true.
0: MVP, awful. But

0: I got a little bit of Pete Crow Armstrong revenge going on right now, okay? You ready for this? Ready for this?
1: Oh, I can't wait
0: to
1: hear this.
0: Ready for this? Ready for this? So,
1: they spun him around.
0: At the trade deadline, which we talked about for the Yankees. We'll get back into them. Remember, the Mets made a big trade with the Cubs by trading Clay Holmes to the Cubs in a package that sent Jefferson Rojas back to the Mets. Now, Jefferson Rojas, number two prospect in the Cubs organization, number one prospect in the Mets organization, played incredibly well, end of the season, likely is going to be their starting second baseman next year. They traded away Clay Holmes, who the Cubs now made a move. They traded away their number two prospect for a guy that's not even going to play in this division series, most likely. He might not even pitch if they go to game three. And someone who most likely will re-sign with the Mets in the offseason because he's had a lot of success there. He's loved it there. So the Cubs basically traded away their number two prospect to rent a guy that's not even going to play in their first round playoff series, who's going to leave them at the end of the season for someplace else. Because you don't not have a guy play for you in the first round of the playoff series if you're going to extend him a lot of money. So you want Pete Crow Armstrong revenge? I submit that to you, my friend.
1: Well, that other guy's still got to play. Rojas still has to be good.
0: Doesn't matter. The show, what do you say? The show is tonight.
1: The show is today.
0: The show is tonight.
1: So right now.
0: Win today.
1: So right now, the Cubs are eating Crow.
0: Yes.
1: TJ.
0: Very nice. Yeah.
1: So in the end, it's you take your shot, right? And we talk about it because that's one of the things the Dodgers, when they made the deal to bring in Skubal. Is he staying? Is he going? Is he going to go back to Detroit? The world doesn't know just yet. But you try to build the roster as best you can to try to make a run. And for the Cubs, for the most part, fairly charmed season. Some highs and lows. You look at Pete Crow Armstrong's year, one of the eight for the ages, right? One of the seven guys now part of that 40-40 club. But yes, to watch it go down in flames with a guy who can't pick up a bat for you and really offers you no support at this point. Yeah, no, that's
0: yeah, tough. I'm feeling good. I'm feeling good
1: especially
0: now.
1: Especially if he walks back in.
0: Yeah.
1: Week from now.
0: Yeah.
1: And he's wearing a Mets hat.
0: Yeah, I don't feel good. And I'm also feeling good that tomorrow, either the Phillies or the Braves are going home.
1: One of them is going
0: so
1: home.
0: I feel good. I don't know. I'm sitting here going, who do I want to? I don't care.
1: No, you do.
0: No, I don't really, because I feel like the Braves have the potential to go further in the playoffs.
1: Yeah, sure.
0: So do I want the Braves
1: but is
0: knocked
1: that
0: out?
1: Worse?
0: But I also don't want the Phillies going forward.
1: But you don't like
0: forward.
1: Harper.
0: Yeah, but that's the thing.
1: His constant.
0: That's the tough part.
1: His presence vexes you. As much as you love Babe Schwarber, because I think I brought much on that. As much as I don't like the Cubs, I always love watching that guy.
0: But that's the thing. But I feel like the Braves certainly have the better roster and the potential to go further in the playoffs. So I'd like to see them get knocked out. I don't think the Phillies have that roster to do that. But do I really want to see the Phillies? It's more painful to
1: don't
0: see them go on in the playoffs. That's why I'm like, you know what? One of them's going to lose.
1: But don't you want to see Don Mattingly in a World Series?
0: Oh, I like Donnie Baseball. No, in a World Series? No. No, I like Donnie Baseball. I thought you say, don't you want to see Donnie Baseball? Stop right there. In the World Series? No. I don't want to see that. No.
1: Do you think we can get Donnie Baseball to come hang out with us someday?
0: No. Maybe. Well, he was this close if Harper doesn't hit that home run.
1: You're absolutely right. After playing him in right field. Come on, Skip, I'll play right field.
0: He was this close.
1: Should I do this? Do I dare? Yeah, I do. Fly ball right field. Oh, no.
0: So this is where we're at right now. Pete Crow Armstrong revenge. Yeah, everything's coming up Mets now. Yeah.
1: All of that talking, all of the bluster for two extra games.
0: Well, and here's the other thing is I have more friends who are Phillies fans that I could send the Spirit Halloween of Citizens Bank Park to. Because I don't know a lot of Braves fans. But the Phillies fan. Oh yeah, I got a bunch of people. Yeah,
1: because
0: yeah,
1: I can come in and torment you. I do have a nice Phillies hat at home. Because at one point at the end of the year, back when I lived in the Bay Area, at the Oakland Alameda County Stadium, they would have a sale, and there were always the oversized hats for
0: Sure,
1: $5 fits hat.
0: Oh, that's always
1: so.
0: Nice
1: I bought like half the league, so I've got a nice Phillies one that fits me beautifully.
0: Yeah. It's a 7 3/4, 7 7/8 hat. Yeah,
1: that's all. That's all they have. Like everything else is picked over. Whatever over there, it's like what? Which team do you want?
0: $5. Hey, do you see that guy that walked in? Yeah, he's got a huge head. Get him to come up here and buy everything.
1: Make sure he knows that this aisle exists.
0: Which guy are you talking about? What do you mean, which guy am I talking about? Look at that guy with the big head
1: over there.
0: Look at him right there. That's the guy. Go
1: just call him Pericles and call him over.
0: So we'll have more baseball on the way again. Padres 4-1 lead.

0: in the seventh inning over the Cubs. But a big basketball story that's getting a lot of headlines. Oh, by the way, shout out Arike Ogunbowale making a couple of incredible shots for the Wings.
1: 45!
0: And you know, the thing is, I knew at the end of the game, it was, okay, they're down three. They're trying to keep this alive against the Valkyries. Okay, she's taking the final shot because she takes all the shots. I'm like, if Paige Bueckers takes this shot, I'll be the most surprised guy in the world because Arike Ogunbowale, she's going to take the worst shot possible because, come on, give me the ball, give me the ball. I love, no one likes shooting as much as she does. And she makes this crazy circus bucket.
2: What do you think the arc
0: corner
2: on that was?
0: Oh, I don't know.
2: Because we talk about slow pitch softball where you have
0: there,
2: like a 10 to 12 foot.
0: No, that's a high pitch league. That's a high pitch league. And then she makes a three in the first possession of overtime where she just throws it up for no reason from 30 feet away and banks it in. Like, yeah. Oh, wow, she sold her soul for
2: the
0: those couple of shots right
2: but
0: there.
2: Hey, we get another game.
0: Yeah, Dallas wins it.
2: Yeah.
0: But this is starting to get a lot of attention today. Look, we had big baseball starting, you know, a day ago, but now today after this has happened. But Steph Curry's reaction to the final question at media day for the Warriors a day ago really starting to make the rounds now. Now, this is what happens. He's answering questions at the end, and he gets a question about, hey, basically, you know, thinking about, can you guys make the playoffs this year? Now, this is a Warriors team coming off a 37-45 record, and he gets the playoffs question. Steph Curry wasn't really having a question about the playoffs, and so he answers and walks off without really giving an answer to the question. Take a listen.
3: Steve was saying that he kind of likes that no one's expects you guys to make the playoffs and that there's a little bit of freedom to flying under
4: that
3: the radar.
4: That's how bad is that? To make the playoffs? We went from championship to...
3: I'm just wondering what you think about that. Do you feel the freedom?
4: That's what I think about that.
5: Damn. Sorry, that wasn't to you. That was to the situation.
0: You hear him give the playoffs at the end, right?
2: Get a little more now, in, absolutely.
0: First of all, Steph Curry's having fun with it. This is not something where he's dissing the reporter. He even says, hey, this is for the situation, not the question, right? Like, this is not something where, oh, come on, Steph, answer the question. No, he was having fun. You heard the reporters laugh. Look, there's not a guy with a better reputation in sports than Steph Curry, right? There's not a guy better. So everybody gets it was fun. What struck me was that I want to say, dude, You know what planet you live on, right? I mean, he lives on Mars if he thinks this is a really good Warriors team. This is a team, again, 8 games under .500 last year.
2: But Jimmy Buckets is coming back.
0: But they didn't make any of it. Jimmy Buckets is 46 years old. He hasn't been healthy since 2019.
2: He's been sitting in the ice baths. He's been training, saying his prayers, eating his vitamins for the great comeback. What are you talking about?
0: He lives on Mars if he thinks this is anything other than, I don't know if the Warriors can make the playoffs.
2: He wasn't just selling $20 cups of coffee this last year. He's ready.
0: Go back. They've been out of the first round twice in the last 5 years. Mm-hmm. Last year was their worst team overall. No roster changes. No, they didn't go out this offseason. Wow, they went out and got this guy. The top of the Western Conference is young and way better than the Warriors are. The Thunder are better. The Spurs are better. I mean, nobody's better than the Knicks, but the Thunder's better. The Spurs are better.
2: The
0: Rockets are better. The Lakers are better. Everybody's better, right? Like, if you want to wear this, hey, behind closed doors, hey, no one thinks we can be good chip on our shoulder, but the reality is you're a bad basketball team, and you're not going to suddenly get better just because the calendar changed. Like, Steph Curry, you understand, you decided to re-sign and stay with a team that's you want to be a one-team superstar. I get it, but you're going to realize the end of your career, I gave away the last 7 or 8 years because I wanted to be a one-team star, right? You're putting up I'm okay putting up empty stats for the last few years of my career. We have no chance of winning. They have no chance of winning. Not zero. No chance. In the playoffs, in the play-in round, okay, sure. I could see that. Why not? But like going far, even winning the first round of the playoffs, not with this roster. And as you've seen, the Warriors have done a horrendous job of building around him after Kevin Durant left. They did a great job building the roster when Steve Kerr's offensive system took the NBA by storm. Threes everywhere, the motion offense, what they did, he had the right guys and Steph and Klay in there and Draymond all in their peak. When they needed more, they went and got a peak Kevin Durant. But since Kevin Durant left, okay, this is where we continue to bring in new players and we get to the next generation.

0: have done a horrendous job of bringing players in for the past 5 or 6 years.
1: Well, they had
0: a horrendous job.
1: Well, they had the bonus before he got punched in the face with Jordan Poole.
0: Mm-hmm.
1: And then he had to be sent away.
0: But that didn't work, right?
1: So that moves on. All the other guys they drafted along the way, and this is where I kind of, with some trepidation, because he can come get me and yell at me because he likes to get in front of a microphone. Steve Kerr hasn't been the best at cultivating young talent the second time around. Like, all those guys were young, and with him, they grew into a great rotation.
2: Well, I mean, it's an organizational failure.
1: Right.
2: Steve Kerr hasn't done it. Both general managers haven't been able to do it. Why do you think he left?
0: Yeah. Hey, man, this ain't working. I'm going to go to TV because I could see nothing but the downside of this dynasty. And that's exactly what's happened.
1: Right? So you have one more year with a bunch of these guys on the contract, all expiring. When you talk about Jimmy Buckets, you talk about, I think, Porzingis only has a little bit of guaranteed money there. Draymond will be done after this year, assuming, and Steve Kerr's signed a one-year deal, as far as we know. So the potential is there. Suddenly you've got a bunch of money next year. But for this year, no, that's tough sledding, man. No. There's no grand thing walking through the door unless suddenly you unearth some undrafted free agent that has suddenly grown 6 inches overnight.
2: And that's going to get you over 6 or 7 other teams. That it's not.
1: Why'd you go 6'7"?
2: I 6'7. Why do you think I went 6'7? 6'7's popular.
1: No,
2: I could have said 7'8, but
1: no, that was popular.
3: Now 6'7", 8'9, dude.
2: This is my favorite one.
1: Wait for it.
2: Why does Yoda hate 7?
3: Because he's dumb.
2: No. Yoda hates 7 because 6'7", 8.
1: Get out.
3: Arrest
2: that's a good
3: guy.
2: One. That's a good one. That's my favorite. I love that one.
1: You're going to jail.
2: Yeah, that's good. That's good. Oh, that's a good one. That's a really good one. That's a really good one.
1: Nah.
2: Did I tell you my joke about the chiropractor?
1: No, I don't think so.
2: I didn't? You sure I didn't tell you a joke about the chiropractor?
1: I don't believe so.
2: It was about a week back.
1: He's here all night, everybody, here at Fox Sports Radio. And how about Fresca? You got any bad dad jokes?
2: You know, I had a dream last night. I was visited.
1: Was it an awesome dream?
2: I was visited by the ghost of Gloria Gaynor.
1: Really?
2: It was crazy.
1: No kidding.
2: First, I was afraid. I was petrified.
1: Wow. But you survived.
2: There's the next line. Very good. There you go. There's three you're going to tell both your daughters right after we get off.
1: I'm going to go out on a limb and say, don't.
2: No, I think you do.
1: Man, my younger one, if she's not asleep, she will be momentarily falling asleep in a book.
2: Time now to find out what's trending in the wide world of sports from Monty Bolaños. Monty, what do you got for us?
4: I've got a game in San Diego that I don't like the score. It's like, Cubs, you have one job. You have one job.
2: Oh.
4: Eliminate the Padres.
2: Okay, so because of the Dodgers or because you bet it?
4: Dodgers.
2: Oh, okay.
4: Let's be real here.
1: That wasn't a long pause either.
2: Just
1: that was good.
2: Sure.
4: Thank you. You have one job.
1: She sold that well.
4: You know what I'm saying? Yeah. Like, the other Chicago team handled business. They had one job.
1: Yeah, no.
4: They did it. These guys, you have one job. Eliminate the Padres.
2: But what was that betting slip you were ripping up in the
4: don't
2: studio?
4: Worry about it.
2: Okay,
4: don't
2: all right.
4: About that.
2: Okay,
4: don't
2: all
4: worry
2: right.
4: About that.
2: All
4: don't
2: right.
4: be telling people my business.
2: Okay.
1: The over under on bad dad jokes.
4: Probably over. Probably over.
1: Hit the over.
4: The Padres do lead the Cubs right now. 4-1, bottom of the 8th inning in San Diego, and it is win or go home for Chicago. It was win or go home for the Phillies, but they won. They beat the Braves 4-3 in 10 innings, forcing a game 3 that's going to happen tomorrow, Thursday, in Atlanta. The White Sox eliminated the Astros 7-3. It's the first postseason series win for Chicago in 21 years. They're going to head to the ALDS where they're going to face the Guardians. The ALDS, the division series on both sides, is going to start on Saturday. The Yankees topped the Red Sox 9-2 in this series. They outscored Boston 18-2. Cody Bellinger had a 3-run homer, ended with 4 RBI. The Rays are going to take on the Yankees on Saturday. When it comes to the WNBA, Arika Ogunbowale dropped 45 points, including a game-tying 3 that sent them to overtime as the Wings defeated the Valkyries 108-100 to force a game 3. That's going to be on Friday. It is the most points scored in a playoff WNBA game ever. The Dream eliminated the Mystics 93-75. They're moving on to the semifinals to face the Liberty. When it comes to the NHL, halfway, well, about 7 minutes left in the third period, the Avalanche still lead the Kings 6-4. Penguins shut out the Flyers 7-0, and the Maple Leafs topped the Islanders 2-1. And in the NFL news that came out not long ago, that the Steelers are trading cornerback

0: Joey Porter Jr. to the Cowboys in exchange for a second-round pick and a conditional sixth-round pick. The Falcons signed defensive tackle Jervon Dexter to a four-year, $78 million extension. The Rams expect to have wide receiver Puka Nacua on Sunday against the Eagles. He missed the last two games with a groin strain. Aaron Donald did not practice today for the Rams. He's dealing with a sore back, apparently. Vikings wide receiver Justin Jefferson did not work out either because of an ankle injury. Houston Texans wide receiver Nico Collins returned to practice after missing the last two games with a hamstring injury. And the Packers did place wide receiver Jaden Reed on IR following neck surgery, ending his season, while the Panthers placed starting cornerbacks J.C. Horn and Mike Jackson on injured reserve. Back to you guys.
1: Thank you very much, Jess. Monty. You sure that betting slip? You sure you're okay?
0: No, I'm fine. I'm fine. I was going to mention, did you guys see the guy on social media, the Padres fan, that was asking for a date to come to this game?
2: Did you see that?
0: So I came across my Twitter that somebody found him. So he's there with a blonde.
1: Oh, wow.
2: How about that? So who's
0: the blonde? I don't know, but somebody found him. So I thought that was cool. I was like, good for you, dude. Shoot your shot.
1: Yeah, very nice. Shoot your shot.
0: Yeah.
3: Wow. I mean, that helps some folks get in the media back.
1: Yeah, sure. Yeah. I need someone to enjoy a Padres playoff game with. Hello.
0: They were great seats.
1: Hello.
3: Great seats?
0: Great seats.
1: Oh, how about that? Oh, well, they're great seats. Okay,
0: no, they
1: sure.
0: were great seats. Like, okay, behind, right. like, home plate.
3: Is it part of a reality show that now will premiere later this fall?
2: Pay you to sit there.
0: Yeah. No, I don't want to go.
1: That's a lot of pressure on a first date. Oh, here's, you know, $1,000 tickets behind home plate.
0: No, he should have taken one of the dudes that commented. A lot of dudes were like, hey, yo, I'm a heterosexual. I'm not single, but I'll buy you all the beer you want. That's who he should have taken.
1: Oh, okay. All right.
0: But no, apparently he was with the blonde girl.
1: Well, okay. Well,
0: good job, internet.
1: Hey, you know what? Maybe they wind up getting married and we have a happy ending.
0: Maybe.
1: Mm. All right. Thank you, Mom.
3: Does the friar come out and do the ceremony?
0: Yes. Yes.
2: Well, now that Jason said that, it's not going to end well.
1: Coming up next, we get back into one of the biggest stories of the night in Major League Baseball, a post-game interview you have to hear to believe. That's next. Jason and Mike Fox.
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1: Spider-Man!
0: 3 outs to go for the Padres to move on to the next round of the playoffs. They are batting in the bottom of the eighth inning. They lead the Cubs 4-1. We'll have more on this game coming up in a few minutes. But the interview of the year so far in Major League, I don't think there's been a better interview than what we saw today with Mooney Murakami following the White Sox. Your White Sox
1: My
0: win.
1: White
0: Your
1: Sox.
0: White Sox
1: win. Southside.
0: They knock out the Astros. White Sox, maybe now they're America's team.
1: They should be.
0: And after the game,

0: Murakami, who already has had a couple of fun interviews this year, was interviewed while celebrating in the clubhouse, the second celebration for him, like playoff berth. Yes, big interview there. So, of course, we're going to go back to him and interview him after they win today. Now, Murakami's got his translator with him. That's all you need to know. This interview is about a minute long, and it's absolutely incredible. So take a listen. Here's Murakami after the White Sox knock out the Astros.
1: Mooney, Kenzo, this is your second time in one of these. What did you learn from your first one?
2: No, I'm drunk. Oh, my God.
1: You guys came in here with a mission. You knew you could do this against the Houston Astros. How does it feel to have finally done it? How does it feel to watch all you guys celebrate?
2: 100. Oh, my God. I feel so good.
1: Mooney, you guys are headed on to Cleveland, but you get to celebrate tonight. Who needs a shout out for what they've done the last two games, in your opinion?
2: 直近に試合での一番良かった選手誰ですか？え？一番直近に試合での MVP誰ですか？
3: Chase Midas. He's so good. Oh my God. Bye. Chiquito. Little Chiquito.
1: Small.
0: Small.
1: Mooney, even though he might be small, is Chase Mydrop the best second baseman in the American League?
2: American League で一番の二塁手でしょうかって Chase が。
3: Of course.
1: He said it all, guys. Go party.
3: Let's go!
4: Get the extra scream at the end. Come on now.
0: I don't know that he really needs a translator if he's answering the questions in English. Oh, yeah. There you go.
4: Well, I think maybe enough that you just want to make sure you're getting the full.
0: No, that's fine.
4: Right? And then you can come back with whatever English phrases you've got at your disposal.
0: Yeah, I think my favorite part was the fact that, you know, he asked him the first question, and Murakami's answer is, I'm drunk. Oh, good. I have more questions for you.
4: Well, let me follow up on that.
0: And each question gets more and more complicated. Like, okay, well, hey, you know, how do you feel? Who needs a shout out? You know, it's like, what's the square root of 786? Like, what?
4: I mean,
0: what are you doing to the guy?
4: No, it's good though. Murakami was a guy even mid-season. White Sox had a bit of a downturn at one point, and they had a big win, and he was being interviewed on the field, and he goes, "I hear what people are saying about us." Like, he's been very much a guy that's embraced the city. They love him, and when he's gotten a chance to celebrate, he's cut loose.
0: Yo, he's a fun
4: this
0: dude,
4: is fantastic.
0: Man. He's a fun dude.
4: Yeah.
0: Right away.
4: Hey,
0: I'm drunk. And you could A, turn the camera off and say, hey, sorry, go enjoy yourself. We'll talk to somebody else. Or B, oh, hey, we're rolling, right? Because I'm gonna ask you more questions. Oh, yeah, okay.
4: Well,
0: great.
4: I mean, to be fair, he didn't ask him anything too invasive or problematic. It's like, hey, when you got that pitch at 2-2 count back in the sixth. I don't remember.
0: Take me through the thought process of what
4: was
0: going
4: on. Yeah, no, he didn't do that. Yeah. I mean, he didn't go full sideline reporter.
0: How do you fix all the problems of Major League Baseball? How do you feel about that? Who's to blame for the Cowboys' meltdown at the end of the game against the Ravens?
4: Not deep thoughts. You know, their bullpen management seemed a little bit suspect here. Were you surprised they went with the... No! Very simple.
0: Who are the top 10 managers in Major League Baseball? Go.
4: Simple. Is this guy, is he the best second baseman? What's he going to say? No?
0: Give me five best picture winners at the Oscars that have animals in the title. Go.
4: Silence of the Lambs.
0: Very good.
4: He can go all the way through.
0: All right.
4: No.
0: That's like what Father Guido Sarducci used to do. They're his questions when he used to go out for SNL. Well, I'm dating myself.
4: Wow, there you go.
0: When
4: you want to explain
0: Don
4: to DeVello
0: was
4: Don DeVello, yes.
0: Father Guido Sarducci, man in the street, right? He would go out.
4: Wearing the giant hat and vestments.
0: And dressed up as a priest. Yeah. And he would go find all drunk people driving around New York City and would ask questions like, hey, I'm Father Guido Sarducci, man in the street. Hey, Father, how you doing? Hey, Burt Lancaster has made over 100 films. Name two. Right? Like, those are the kind of questions he would ask.
4: The fact that we got Guido Sarducci and Burt Lancaster into
0: it. I'm like, okay, that...
4: Ooh, Tough Guys.
0: Yeah, Tough Guys. Very good.
4: Fantastic movie. Yeah. For those that haven't seen it, there you go.
0: Fabulous Thunderbirds, Tough Enough from that movie.
4: Yeah.

0: Yeah, it was.
1: I mean, look, it's an incredible achievement, and your White Sox, it's really something. We've had a lot of fun tonight, but I know it's something for you, and it's such an incredible thing coming off of the losing that's happened the last few years. The only thing I want to tell you is that last night they won. Mm-hmm. You brought in hot dogs. Yeah. We said you're going to bring in hot dogs every time the White Sox win. The White Sox won tonight. You didn't bring in hot dogs.
0: I sent a message to the Pope to apologize for my sins. We'll see if I get absolved or if he just tells me I have to bring him tomorrow.
1: Hey, is it unfair that the Pope is only blessing one team in Major League Baseball? 877-99 on Fox.
0: You just took my B block for the second hour on Saturday night. What are you doing? Can't give away trade secrets.
1: 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Exit Swollen Dome. We get back into the biggest story tonight in Major League Baseball. That's next. 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We
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16: News out of the NFL. The Steelers are trading cornerback Joey Porter Jr. to the Cowboys in exchange for a second round pick and a conditional sixth round pick. Baseball playoffs continue. The Padres lead the Cubs at home 4-1. It is the top of the ninth inning and Chicago is down to their final out. The Phillies forced to game 3, beating the Braves earlier today 4-3. That game 3 will be on Thursday in Atlanta, while the White Sox eliminated the Astros from the postseason, coming out on top 7-3. It's Chicago's first postseason series win in 21 years, and they're going to face the Guardians on Saturday in the ALDS. The Yankees eliminated the Red Sox from the postseason, coming out on top 9-2. They actually outscored Boston in this series 18-2, and they're going to face the Rays in the ALDS. In the WNBA playoffs, the Wings kept their season alive, defeating the Valkyries 108-100. I'm Monty Bolaños.
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21: 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You'll find today's full show and a best of version posted right after we get off the air. It is a final in San Diego. The Padres put the finishing touches on a dominant two-game sweep of the Cubs. They win it 4-1. Mason Miller comes in the ninth inning throwing about 125 miles an hour. Does allow a double, but that's it. The Padres move on. The Cubs go home. And Mike Harmon might be the happiest person in the world right now. Your White Sox moved on,
15: yeah,
21: and the Cubs went home on the same day.
15: Well, remember, we only got 2 minutes to celebrate when the White Sox clinched a playoff berth because the Cubs clinched immediately thereafter. And now you look at today, and I feel bad for friends, family, my mom, even though her

0: you know, kind of divided loyalty living down near Tampa Bay. But you're looking at a situation here where the offense for Chicago just never got started. We talked about the stat earlier when you're 0-for and half the at-bats are strikeouts, you'll get them on, get them over, get them in, because this was not necessarily going to be a game the way it played out that you needed anything but at least a base runner to give you a puncher's chance. And it, just a bunch of fruitless, horrible at-bats. I mean, swinging pitches out of the zone, and then Miller throwing 125 miles an hour doesn't help.
1: I mean, I don't know when people put their MVP ballots in, but they're going to take them all away from PCA after that.
2: Oh, yeah, he's screwed.
1: Yeah, he's done.
0: No, this could be it.
1: He's
0: done. I mean, just an awful showing for the Cubs. We talked about some of the weather stuff. We talked about it with John Paul Morosi in terms of how the end of the regular season came about. But, you know, once you're into the playoffs, you got to find that second gear, get another cup of coffee, whatever you need to. Do whatever you can to try to silence the crowd. Instead, they get swept out, and now it becomes the long off season. You got a bunch of guys that were in the final years of their deal. You got PCA that had a monster year, but came up short when it mattered.
1: So speaking of PCA, again, we said it last hour, Pete Crow Armstrong revenge for the Mets. The Cubs traded their number one prospect to the Mets, Jefferson Rojas, at the deadline for Clay Holmes.
0: No, he was the number two prospect for the Cubs.
1: He's the number two prospect for the Cubs.
0: Number one prospect in your heart.
1: Yes.
0: Yes.
1: And because, okay, oh, PCA, how do you let him go? How do you let him go? Oh, it was a bad trade. Yes, it was a bad trade. Okay, maybe the Cubs felt bad for us because now.
0: Nah, he didn't feel bad for you.
1: Rojas is good. He had a great run with the Mets after they traded for him. He's probably going to be the starting second baseman for the Mets beginning of the year next year. Clay Holmes, who they traded for at the deadline, big acquisition, does not even play in this division round. Wasn't even going to pitch if they went to game three, likely tomorrow. And now, so you trade for a guy, you trade your number two prospect for a guy that doesn't even play for you in your first round of the playoffs, and Clay Holmes is probably going to re-sign with the Mets in the offseason.
0: That is the speculation.
1: He was very good. He was very comfortable there. He became a really good starting pitcher. So it's like we rented out Clay Holmes for a couple of months, and we're just going to get him back, and we got something great in return.
2: And you'll still suck.
1: PCA revenge. Now, Frostburg, I'm winning on this right now. I've had a bad season.
3: Oh, the Knicks won. I got the Knicks.
1: Yeah, I wasn't even going to say that. I was going to say I lost my ass all year with the Mets. I get this right now. Pete Crow Armstrong revenge. I get it.
0: All right, well, with Clay Holmes, what you saw over the course of the year, he went 2-4 with a 4.25 ERA in the nine games that he appeared for the Cubs. Talk about Rojas, 21 years old, shortstop batting from the right side. And look, he's already making his way up through the major leagues, right? Mm-hmm. Already played 91 games, a double A for the Cubs affiliate there in Knoxville. And then he was in Bingham. He's got some pop, 24 home runs in the minor leagues this year at age 21. When you're getting that kind of power, that's a great pickup. But you make the move to try to win now, and prospects are great, right? We talk about it all the time. It's like, jockey for the draft pick. Yeah, what if the guy picking him doesn't know what he's doing year after year after year? It doesn't get any better. Jets. And for many years, my Bears. But the point being, you know, for the Cubs, they took their shot, and now they go back to the drawing board. Great expectations, because this year was a lot of fun for Cub fans, particularly with the exploits of Pete Crow Armstrong. But now they'll watch the Southsiders. And the reason you brought it up as my best day, well, the White Sox win, the Cubs lose, the Bears won on Monday night, all of that. Now you have a quarterback controversy of who should start in week four, whatever. It's just a reminder of anybody that ever tells you they're from Chicago and you ask which baseball team they like. If they say both, be careful. They're about to sell you something, or they're about to ask for your vote. It is absolutely wrong.
1: Let's be fair to the Cubs and PCA. Okay, let's be fair to the Cubs and PCA because, yes.
0: Fair is a four-letter word.
1: Rojas is a prospect in the trade. Let's be fair. Justin Frostburg, you have Pete Crow Armstrong stats from this division round of the playoffs.
2: I have a Pete Crow Armstrong stat for the ages.
1: Okay, very good. Let's hear it.
2: Are you ready?
1: Let's be fair to him now for this. Let's be fair to Pete Crow Armstrong.
0: Yep.
1: Well, go ahead, Frostburg.
2: PCA had more ABS challenges lost, won, than hits.
0: He tried to challenge a check swing in game one. And that was a desperate.

0: Separation Act, because it was very clear that he'd broken his wrist and had come through the zone. So that was one. He's like, yeah, I think even as he tapped his helmet, this was like, please give me one.
1: He had as many hits as he did.
2: Oh, man.
1: And Bregman.
0: Yeah,
2: the
0: no.
2: top two hitters in the Cubs lineup, what, 0 for 19?
0: Yeah, no. It was
2: 0 for 19 with 9 strikeouts? Like, that's, wow, man. That's absolutely terrible.
1: It was 0 for 15 with 8 Ks.
2: Oof, wow, that's awful.
0: Yeah, when you expand it to the top three hitters, I mean, just an abysmal showing against this Padres squad. We talked about them a lot over the course of the year of, you know, you know the names, Tatis and Machado get a lot of the run, Mason Miller quite obviously, but you built a good bullpen throughout the year, and they've been able to eke out runs. And this one, you know, the one hit that made me kind of giggle was the idea that Gavin Sheets, former White Sox slugger, helped to vanquish the Cubs. Again, you know, I know someone really misspelled journalist a bit earlier, trying to think they were poking at me. I've never said I'm a journalist.
2: Oh, no, not with a non-capital J.
0: Yeah, no, I mean not even that. I mean, and a lot of guys that claim they are in this business, I just kind of chuckle. You might have been, but I'm not claiming to be that. I'm a fan of sport, love talking sport, and that's how you got me.
2: Now, two teams that moved on today, very similar. Padres move on here. Yankees move on. They absolutely dismantle the Red Sox. That makes the Yankees-Red Sox makes Cubs-Padres look like, you know, three extra inning games that were decided.
0: Oh, no,
2: you know,
0: hotly contested. Inning, right? Absolutely, yeah.
2: We've not seen the other four teams play. I can't say the four best teams, the four teams that had buys because, you know, the Guardians. But I know we haven't seen them play, but still, the two teams right now I want no part of, the Padres are one of them. You see the energy in the stadium, and they seem to be playing with a purpose. They just have that aura about them, that intangible, that scares you in the postseason. Team, you have to have something going on and some kind of rallying point, belief in each other. And
0: well, you got a new owner.
2: Right,
0: she said we're going
2: to
0: win.
2: To see the fans come out the way they have, it's insane. I want no part of the Padres, but really, I want zero part of the Yankees at this point. All right, so my Red Sox to the World Series bowl prediction went up in flames, and now we're back to my trade deadline prediction of, hey, Yankees to the World Series as long as Judge comes back. The Yankees not only beat the Red Sox, yes, in a short series, they're starting pitching. It's really difficult. Schlittler's the best pitcher in baseball right now. Oh, by the way, then you're coming at him with Fried, Cole, who didn't even pitch, who will likely start game one, and, you know, and Rodon, who didn't even play.
0: I mean, it was like a 2.70 ERA, and he's like a fifth man.
2: Right?
0: Come on.
2: Yankees starting pitching is scary. The Yankees lineup, they did this to the Red Sox, a team filled with left-handed pitchers that were built to beat the Yankees. Like, they were built to beat the Yankees. And the Yankees scored 17 runs in two games.
0: Damn.
2: Big home runs from Rice, from Bellinger. It didn't matter. Without Aaron Judge, they were able. This wasn't where, hey, they eke out a couple of 2-1 wins and, you know, Schlittler goes 8 2 innings and wins 2-0. And then the next day, no, they went out and they blew out the Red Sox. It's close early, but we're showing you how dominant we are. And in the end, it's a blow. It's like a college football game between, you know, if Texas plays Texas State. Where like, oh, hey, maybe it's, oh, first quarter's close, but then it's 59-14. So that's kind of what this series was. The Yankees winning like this without Aaron Judge, like, this is, if you believe in stuff like this, this is team of destiny stuff, especially in a wide open American League where nobody is really great. I'm not scared of the Rays. Obviously, the Guardians and the White Sox, 85 win teams, but now you're in the playoffs, and if you're hot, you're hot, and the White Sox batting is hot, but there's nobody I'm afraid of, and the Yankees really have the most complete roster right now where their starting pitching is going to give them an advantage. And now if Aaron Judge comes back and you're sliding him in, and you're probably sliding him in at DH, I don't think he's going to play the field, so there's going to be some creativity going on. The creativeness is not a word. Creativity going on. I just made it a word. English degree from Syracuse, class of 92.
0: Yeah, but that's the way this works, right? If you say the wrong word enough, eventually they'll just add it to the dictionary.
2: Yeah. Irregardless. Put irregardless in. But like, this is team of destiny stuff for the Yankees, because to do this without, I mean, I don't think people understand how bad the Yankees misjudge when he was out. Like, they struggled. Mm-hmm. They struggled to score runs. It was bad.
0: Team batting average was in the 220s. They weren't scoring runs.
2: It was awful. And

0: Now, all of a sudden, in two games against their most heated rival, they're able to do this without Judge, who I'm pretty sure now with the days off is going to be able to come back for the next round of the playoffs. Now, it's not 100% certain, but he was close to coming back for this. And the fact that the Yankees threw it out there, the Judge was taking batting practice, making his way back, that's a situation where I go, he's close to returning, because if he wasn't close, the Yankees wouldn't have him doing that, right? Like, if he's close to coming back, you want to put that carrot out there like, hey, if we win, guess what? Cap's coming back, man. Aaron's coming back, and get ready. But if he wasn't, it wouldn't be, oh, hey, here's a false guy that's going to come and save us. So I got to think he's really close and he's going to play in the next round. And I mean it. The Yankees and the Padres, I want no part of. The Padres, because they're dangerous, but the Yankees, boy, they really do. They seem like a team of destiny in the American League.
1: Let's go back to the Padres for a second. You talk about the power brokers. You had three guys with at least 25 home runs, a fourth with 20-plus in France. And then you look at the Yankees lineup, and we talked about the struggles with Judge in terms of the record and obviously just the infrequency of being able to put together a big inning. In this game, game two against the Red Sox tonight, every member of the starting lineup except for Caballero had at least one hit, right? So you're adding extra bats, extra pressure, extra pitches for all of these guys getting into the pen that much sooner and having that rotation and keeping the pressure on. And what you saw was they got the pitch that they were waiting on to hit. That's where you get the belly bomb that we have alluded to over the course of the night. You go back to game one and the huge Ben Rice output that just throughout that entire lineup, you got guys that can do some tremendous damage. So just the threat of Judge coming back. And again, even if he's at 75%, if he's in that lineup, everybody around him seeing different pitches to hit, right? Which makes them that much more dangerous. You talk about the luxury of the extra arms that you can now slot to the bullpen. So like we talk about when the Dodgers get to this time of year, that fifth, sixth, eighth starter that they signed in the offseason, that suddenly is like, hey, that's our long guy in game three. Okay, cool. Yankees are in that same boat where they've kind of built to that same level. Padres, they're interesting. Just you ride the juice of a new owner, new energy, free towels for everybody, and you,

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1: Yeah, let's go.
0: We'll get to that big baseball story in a minute.
1: You know, he's like mocking it, like just the music, because Eddie Vedder's a big Cub fan.
0: No, well, I think Eddie Vedder's still happy to be Eddie Vedder. Cubs
1: probably
0: lost, okay. That's all right. It happens.
1: Fair.
0: Yeah.
1: All right.
0: PCA, everybody. But we got a couple of big football stories coming your way in the next half hour. Cool. The first one is this. The NFL apologized to the Rams today, according to Sean McVay, about the pass interference penalty at the end of the fourth quarter of the Rams game against the Broncos on Sunday night. That pass interference should not have been called. Flag was thrown, negating a Rams interception, which would have ended the game. The Rams would have won. Instead, Broncos go on that drive to score the go-ahead touchdown. They

0: win 30-26. Sean McVay says today the NFL called and said that should not have been a flag. Okay? This is a big deal. We always talk about in sports when something bad happens or a team gets screwed on a bad call that we've seen happen a few times, what's the impact?
1: Mm-hmm.
0: It's got to be a big team to have a big impact. If you want to make a change in something in Major League Baseball, it's got to involve the Yankees, the Dodgers, the Red Sox. In the NBA, it's got to involve the Knicks or the Lakers, you know, the big market teams. The fact that the Rams got screwed on this, by this time next year, in some form, I don't know what the form's going to be, pass interference is going to be reviewable in the NFL. It's too big a flag to get wrong. You're talking about plays that flip a game. This was the game. It's not like this was a play that happened in the second quarter and they apologize. Okay, well, we apologize for that, but you still had 2.5 quarters to try to win this game. This was a play that the game was over. But no, instead, the other team won when you would have won. It's too big a penalty. And there's too many instances where you can see it not being adjudicated right where it should be reviewable. I don't know what the form's going to be. Maybe it's completely reviewable. I don't know if the NFL wants to open the door to that. But it could be something as simple as they get three challenges a game. You can challenge pass interference once. Okay, like if that's the case, okay, you challenge pass. Yeah, I know you don't want to open the door to challenging because why don't we challenge holding? It's a judgment call by the official. But something like that, I think, is what's going to happen. We'll give you three challenges, but one is going to be for strictly for pass interference. Can't use it for anything else. You can use one time for pass interference. Okay, a blanket one, I don't know. And I could be not thinking of another way, another easier way, but that's what come to me is the easiest way to do it, to add a challenge, let the coaches do that. But in the offseason, yeah, there's going to be a vote to say these penalties are too much. They flip games way too much. And especially now with certain efforts and other outside influences in the game, you want to make sure you get them right. So by this time next year, pass interference some way will be reviewable.
2: I appreciate it, Jarrell Michael. Yeah. So I'll just put it on notice here when we talk about gambling and all of these things, right? We had the big decision that had to be made by the entities when Trevor Lawrence decided to slide down at the one with 8 minutes remaining as to whether something should be paid out. And wherever you can have clear transparency across the board, I think all leagues, they win in that regard. And you keep the trust of everybody and that everything's above board. In this case, You have a call, and we know you can't challenge in the final 2 minutes. Maybe that's something. You have the idea that this was potentially a turnover situation or should have been a turnover situation. That in the final 2 minutes, that's already getting reviewed, right? Mm-hmm. Change of possession, scoring is already being reviewed. Is that the caveat that you need? Do you get to call it on, all right, this level of infraction, right? If it's a pass interference in the NFL, that could be a 50-yard penalty, mm-hmm. right? So, I mean, we're talking big field position, but also, look, this is a loss straight out. So all you get is a letter of apology. I want to know if Roger called directly or which of his minions. Hey, Sean. Thanks for taking the call today, buddy.
0: McVay's someone I feel like if they made me do it, I'd be okay calling McVay. But like when Bill Cowher was the coach and they had to, I remember all that went with coach of the Steelers, like a run when they called him all the time. Like, I don't want to call Bill Cowher. There's guys I don't want to call. There's guys I have no problem calling and guys I don't want to call.
2: Well, the guy that you called last week, he doesn't want to hear from you. Hey, by the way, Bill, we got another one. And with McVay in this case, and they had their own level of ineptitude at times during the course of the game, some misplays and whatever. Pat Bryant also kind of laughing and chuckling about it during his availability with the Broncos, talking about how he did a sell job. Probably doesn't help matters.
0: No.
2: Here's some extra salt in the wound. Mm-hmm. Take some of the salt you were secreting after your hot dog meal last night and add it to the wounds of the Rams coming out of this one. But, yeah, I mean, you look at plays like this in standalone games. Again, if it happens at 10 o'clock on a Sunday morning, what are you going to do?
0: Right. If it happens between the Jaguars and the Titans, what are you going to do? But the Rams and the Broncos on a Sunday night,
2: right?
0: That's
2: two
0: a big
2: teams
0: deal.
2: That are top five when we go back again to that pesky betting market in terms of Super Bowl favorites. Yeah, this is a big deal.
0: Exit out by DeFresca, exit Swollen Dome. Jason Smith, Mike Harmon live from the Fox Sports Radio studios. Got more NFL coming up in a few minutes, that big trade that went down tonight. But what superstar had the biggest moment.

0: of his career today.
1: Murakami.
0: That was a big moment. His interview was a big moment. But actually on the field.
1: Oh.
0: Actually on the field. That interview was in the clubhouse. Actually on the field, the biggest moment of this superstar's career was this.
2: Harper swings, hits one high and deep,
3: yes.
2: And the game is tied. Harper and Schwarber go back to back when the Phillies need it the most. It's 3-3, and we start over in the eighth.
0: Just when I needed you most. Phillies Radio Network on the call. This was the biggest moment of Bryce Harper's career. Why? Because it was the biggest hit, the biggest play he has had. He's had an incredible career. He's had great playoffs.
1: Sure.
0: He's what, NLCS MVP, right? It's not like he hasn't. He's had the last few years, he's been more really good than elite, but still, Bryce Harper's had a terrific career. But you want to go back and look at what his greatest moments are of Bryce Harper's career? Go back. Because I just want, am I missing anything? Because the three that came to mind today, the three biggest moments of Bryce Harper's career, and I'm thinking, okay, am I missing anything? And I'm not. Three biggest moments. His contract, $30 million a year, Philadelphia Phillies, really big deal. Really big deal at the time. We talked, look at the money. It was unprecedented. We never saw anybody get a contract like this.
1: Unanimous MVP.
0: Winning the home run derby.
1: Oh, yeah.
0: At home, big deal. Here's the coronation of Bryce Harper as a big star.
1: Sure.
0: And that's a clown question, bro.
1: No, well, that's
0: those
1: true.
0: Are the three biggest moments of his career.
1: Again, is the clown question the best?
0: And again,
1: that's probably the biggest, right?
0: That's a clown question, bro. Now, it doesn't mean that he's been disappointing. It just means that for a guy that's had a terrific career, he's missing signature moments. He finally got one today because the Phillies were a few outs away from going home. And he hits a home run that puts life back into the team. They win on Alec Bohm's home run in the 10th inning, and now they're playing to move on in the playoffs tomorrow.
1: Well, and he's the reason they would have been going
0: and
1: home.
0: Especially because Philadelphia fans would have run him out of town if the Phillies lost this game. He had the base running mistake early on that cost him a run, and then maybe the last time he'll be out in right field, couldn't catch a fly ball in right field that led to one of the Braves' runs. Yep. Like, they were ready to say, we got to get him out, because, you know, Philly fans are so understanding.
1: Yeah.
0: They were ready to ride him out of town if the Phillies lost this game. Bryce Harper's not worth it. He's not our guy. Schwarber's our guy. Look at what happened today. He's no longer elite. Two awful plays. He can't play the field. He can't run the bases. Bryce Harper's got to go. That would have been, now, would he be in traded? No, but that would have been the message. That would have been what Bryce Harper would have to navigate with the Phillies. But instead now, he's a hero. That one swing of the bat. Biggest signature moment of his career. Number one for what he's done on the field. And again, other big home runs in the playoffs.
1: Sure.
0: That have helped win games, but nothing like this and nothing to help flip that narrative that 10 minutes before it was, we got to get rid of this guy. He's never been worth the money. I can't believe we got to pay this to him the rest of the time. This is awful. And the Eagles are terrible. I don't know what I'm going to root for this year. And now suddenly he flipped that narrative. Biggest moment of his career.
1: Yeah, I mean, and he was pretty contemplative and kind of thoughtful about it in his post game. Because let's face it, you and I have known about Bryce Harper going on, what, 20 years at this point?
0: He was 16 years old on the cover of Sports
1: Illustrated. Right? I mean, you go back all that time and what he was expected to be. The guy from Las Vegas, you had all the stuff with his first contract and all of that, and roll all the way through to some big moments. And yeah, there's a litany of them throughout his career and milestones that he's hit. But when you get onto this stage, you need that extra one. And especially after that error. Because, I mean, that error is...
0: Oh, was awful.
1: That's about as bad as it gets. Like, that would have got Don Mattingly fired.
0: That looks like a guy that no longer knows how to judge a fly ball. Like, that's what it looked like. He was stopped. He was hesitant. And then he leaped for it. Like, I get the shadows were there.
1: Oh, the shadows. Hey, you're running in the shadows, man.
0: Man, I'll tell you, that's really, really difficult. And as
1: you got to keep it together.
0: Now, not to suddenly take a positive story, but as time gets on... you know, there's only one designated hitter spot, and Bryce Harper may have to play that, but Kyle Schwarber can only DH. So unless you can somehow petition Major League Baseball for two DHs, you're going to have a problem at some point.
1: I think you go full Joker Dark Knight pool cue.
0: You are going to.
1: There's only one slot. Make it quick.
0: But that's a problem for another day.
1: Yeah.
0: That's why
1: now you got to go win one more game.
0: Right. But

0: But it doesn't matter. Like, he saved the season. He said he had the biggest home run. He kept their season alive when they were about to go home. Right? I mean, you think about all the stars in the game that are not as good as him, that all have bigger signature moments. Pete Alonso's got a bigger signature moment than Bryce Harper does. But like Harper, the last few years, he's only been very good. Like, he's not been elite. I mean, he's only driven in 100 runs a couple of times.
1: Well, but that goes back to what we were saying, though, you know, knowing of him when he's 16 years old. He started really young. So it's kind of like the whatever is in the secret sauce when you look at Brady, when you look at LeBron and whatever. Bryce Harper is aged naturally.
0: Yeah.
1: Right? Yeah. To where this is in the mid-30s, this is what we expect. You know, a bit broken down to where he can't play the. I didn't think he'd be that abysmal in the outfield.
0: No,
1: like there's one thing we don't want you playing out there every day.
0: This is
1: I never want to see that again.
0: This is hit it to right field, hit it to right. You never know. I want to. If you hit a fly ball to right field, you bust your ass down to first baseline because that could be a triple.
1: Tell me you didn't do that in corporate softball back in the day.
0: Oh, that guy. Okay, you want a good story?
1: Yeah, I knew I could trigger that one. Yeah,
0: we were playing a game, and it was near the end of the regular season. And the guy who was the commissioner of the league for he was playing on the other team, and he wasn't really good, but he did a good job as commissioner. And he comes up to us before the game, and he says, "I'm leaving. I'm not being commissioner anymore. I don't like dealing with all this crap and everything because our team wasn't really well liked because we won championships a lot, and for some reason, like other teams complained, oh, we did this and we did this." Not to bore you about it, but anyway, he says
1: the ringer when you'd bring in a guy that was a 10-time Major League Baseball All-Star.
0: No. Other teams would bring in ringers to play us in the playoffs, right? But he was so defiant with us, like, oh, I can't deal with this stuff every week, so I'm done after this year. I'm like, okay, how do I get revenge, this guy? He's playing right field. I'm like, I'm going to hit this. I came up in the first inning with two on because I hit third in the lineup because, you know, I'm that guy. And I'm like, I am hitting it over his head. I don't care what I'm doing. I am flipping my feet and I am hitting. I don't care where the ball is. I am hitting it over his head. And I crushed it over his head. And he's running to get it. And I'm rounding first base and I'm just waving goodbye to him.
1: Wow.
0: Because I didn't even have to run hard. Like, I had a nice trot around the bases and I just waved out. And then
2: woke up.
0: And then when he went in, like, his teammates go, dude, that dude was waving to you as you were running to get the ball. I was like, oh, and I was like, yeah, no, you're quitting. You're making fun of us. I might do it again next time I come up. But the next time I came up, he played me in the parking lot. I'm like, okay, all right.
1: What'd you do? The whole, hold on, suckers, here it comes. And then you lay down a bunt.
0: Can you hear me? I'm just going to drop one in front of you for a triple. Okay, that's all I'm going to do.
1: Antagonist.
0: That was really satisfying. That was really satisfying. Oh, that was so good. Exit out by the Fresca, exit Swollen Dome, the Jason Smith Show with my best friend, Mike Harmon. Time now to find out what's trending in the wide world of sports from someone who is really not happy right now because the Chicago Cubs had one job and they failed, according to Monsi Bolaños.
3: One job.
1: Yeah. One job.
3: Pete Crow Armstrong, I gave you the MVP weeks ago.
0: He had one more ABS challenge than he had hits in this round. Yeah.
3: Big fat zero. he had as
0: what
3: many
0: was Pete
3: hits,
0: Crow Armstrong's nickname in the series against the
3: Big
0: Padres?
3: Big fat zero. Yeah, very good. That's how many hits he had. You know who also had big fat zero hits? Alex Bregman.
0: Yeah.
3: Mm-hmm. So, yeah. Like,
0: first two hitters in the batting order, 0 for 18, 9 strikeouts.
3: 18.
0: Yeah, not great, Bob.
3: Not great. What do we? One job.
2: He's trying to get back on the Mets.
3: Stop! It's not working. I even think the Mets don't want him after that.
2: Ofer might get you back.
3: Yeah. Fits right on in. Come on.
0: Oh, he's out. Come on.
2: $300 million.
0: You're ready. Just come in.
3: You're right.
0: With us at the top of the batting order. Go ahead.
3: Yeah. Go ahead. We let everybody be terrible by paying them a lot of money. Okay. Yes.
0: Not everybody. Most people, but not everybody.
3: My bad. You're right. It's not everybody. It's just like 89%. The Padres eliminated the Cubs 4-1. That was the final score. Pinch hitter, even a pinch hitter gets a hit, but not a Cub. It's Padre. Gavin Sheets blasted a 2-run home run. And yeah, Pete Crow Armstrong, Alex Bregman went hitless in this series against San Diego. San Diego is headed to Milwaukee to take on the Brewers in the NLDS. White Sox did their job. They eliminated the Astros from the postseason with a 7-3 win. It's their first postseason series win since 2005. Houston has lost 9 straight home playoff games. Chicago will face Cleveland in the ALDS. And the Yankees roll past the Red Sox

0: 9-2, eliminating Boston from the postseason. New York outscored Boston 18-2 in this series. Cody Bellinger had a 3-run homer and ended with 4 RBI. Yankees are going to face the Rays in the ALDS. All of that starts. The divisional series does start on Saturday. Update of Game 3 between the Phillies and the Braves, because the Phillies did beat the Braves earlier today to force a Game 3. That is going to be Thursday, tomorrow, or already later in the day if you're on the East Coast listening. The game is going to start at 8 Eastern. Why?
1: Prime time, baby.
0: There's Thursday night football going on.
1: Wow.
0: There's fever. I know, like, WNBA fever. I just am like, why?
2: Oh, that fever Vegas game is going to be legit.
0: There's
2: going to
0: be so awesome.
2: But that game starts later, right? Because it's in Vegas.
0: I can tell you, I think it's all starting around the same time, which is what I don't, 6 o'clock. Okay. 6 o'clock.
2: Yeah.
0: I don't get why the Phillies. I'm more upset about the Phillies Braves game. Like, you guys, they originally had it for 2 Eastern first pitch, but they were waiting for the Padres and the Cubs.
2: Yeah.
0: But, like, you could have a happy meet. 3? 3 o'clock?
2: We're going to play at 3.
1: Prime time.
0: Are people going to be watching it?
1: If you care about baseball, you're going to watch baseball.
2: We're going to play at 9 a.m. Just be ready to go.
0: Just be ready to go. Even they're like, I want to watch Thursday night football.
1: I want to watch the Browns, damn it.
0: I want to watch.
2: We're going to do something new and have people listening on their commute into work. So we're going to start. We're going to start at 8 a.m.
0: Why not? Today they started at 2 p.m. Eastern time. They could have done it.
3: They should play that game from Truist Field.
0: Stop. Thursday night football. Kicking off week 4 of the NFL. Steelers at Browns. That's going to start at...
2: There's your answer. Steelers-Browns.
0: Steelers at Browns.
2: There's your answer. Why Steelers-Browns.
0: Eastern time. Also on Prime.
2: Yeah.
0: It's going to be uncomfortable going back and forth. You know what I'm saying? That's at 8:15 Eastern time. The Steelers traded cornerback Joey Porter Jr. to the Cowboys in exchange for a second round pick and a conditional 6th round pick. Cornerback Jalen Ramsey is questionable with a wrist injury, and the Steelers have also ruled out running back Rico Dowdle for Thursday night football. Other news out of the NFL, Falcons signed defensive tackle Jervon Dexter to a 4-year, $78 million extension. The Packers placed wide receiver Jaden Reed on IR following neck surgery, ending his season. The Panthers placed starting cornerbacks J.C. Horn and Mike Jackson on IR as well. Commanders quarterback Jaden Daniels and Ravens quarterback Lamar Jackson were each listed as limited participants in today's injury report. Houston Texans wide receiver Nico Collins returned to practice after missing the last 2 games with the hamstring injury. Vikings wide receiver Justin Jefferson didn't practice today with an ankle injury. Rams expect to have wide receiver Puka Nacua play Sunday against the Eagles, while Aaron Donald didn't practice because of a sore lower back. When it comes to the WNBA, Ariga Ogunbowale dropped 45 points. That is a record. The most points scored in a WNBA playoff game. And it was needed because Paige Beckers could not buy a basket. Win or go home for the Wings. They won. They defeated the Valkyries 108-100 to force a Game 3. That's going to be on Friday. And the Dream eliminated the Mystics 93-75. They're moving on to the semifinals to face the Liberty. In the NHL, 3 games on Wednesday night. Penguins shut out the Flyers 7-0. Maple Leafs topped the Islanders 2-1. And the Avalanche doubled up on the Kings 8-4. A lot of stuff going on. Once again, why are they playing at 8 Eastern, you guys?
2: Call Rob Manfred.
0: No, I don't want to talk to him.
2: Okay.
0: He sucks.
2: Right, okay.
0: I don't like him.
2: Thank you, Monty.
0: I don't like him at all. No me gusta.
2: Mucho gusto, Monty.
0: No me gusta.
2: Lo siento mucho.
0: All the words I say to you in Spanish, I would say it to Rob Manfred.
2: Wow.
3: All the words?
0: All
2: wow,
0: of them.
2: I know what some of those. I know
0: and
2: what some of those
0: some.
2: Are.
3: Wow, so you save some.
0: Oh,
3: not
0: yeah,
3: just for
0: you're
3: me.
0: There's some you haven't heard.
2: Okay.
0: Just for that man right there.
2: Okay, very good.
0: Yeah.
2: Coming up next, Mike and I get into a big NFL trade that went down tonight. Keep it right here, Jason and Mike Fox.
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0: Sports Radio, the Jason Smith Show with my best friend, Mike Harmon. We waited, and it happened. The number one reason you see trades in the NFL this early in the season is because teams are desperate. This is a song about desperation. Every now and then we do get desperate.
1: True. You know desperation, Jason.
0: I do. I am desperate all the time.
1: It is a stinky cologne.
0: 12 months a year.
1: Yeah.
0: Today, the Dallas Cowboys dealt for cornerback Joey Porter Jr. The Porter Jr. saga with the Steelers is now over. The Cowboys give up a second-round pick and a sixth-round pick in exchange for Porter Jr. This is a great move for the Cowboys, but first for the Steelers, they had to do this. You could tell it wasn't getting better. He wanted a big contract. He wasn't going to get it, and they needed to move on. The fact they drafted him in the second round and they got a second and the sixth for him, that's pretty good, mm-hmm. right? That you did pretty well. You had to do it. For Dallas, I love it because, number one, he gets dealt without the assurances of a new contract. Like, you play well and Jerry Jones will pay you. And I think that's a pretty trustworthy thing. Jerry Jones doesn't let guys who play big leave the building very
1: sure.
0: often. He finds a way yep. to get you. So that I feel pretty good with when Jerry Jones says, hey, you play well, I'll pay you. Okay, great.
1: Who's Joey Porter's agent? That's the only
0: So I love it because you had a loss on Sunday to the Ravens in which the next to last play was a fail, right? You let Lamar Jackson complete a big pass that allowed him to kick a field goal. So you saw a big heartbreaker, heart-wrenching, gut-wrenching play that made a loss for you. And what did Jerry Jones do? Okay, we're going to fix it. We're going to bring a really good cover corner back in that's going to help this defense be even better, right? You get a guy 26 years old that could be a big player for a long time, second-round pick. That's absolutely worth it. You send the message to the team that I know we lost and it's a tough start for us. We're 1-2, but I believe in this team. Look, the NFC is wide open, more wide open than we think it is overall to contend this year. And this is the message after week three. You said an issue? I just solved it for you. Not that Joey Porter would have been on the field and would have broken up that pass, but just, hey, here's a big play.
1: Sure.
0: They're able to complete downfield. I went and fixed it. It's a great message to the team. It's a great guy to bring in. He's not going to play this week. Maybe in a week or two he will play. Like, he couldn't make it through practice this week. And the way he's been unavailable for the Steelers, a bit of a question mark.
1: Sure.
0: Like, how injured is yep. what's going on with him? But I say he'll play in the next couple of weeks. He will make this team better. This is a great, aggressive move by the Cowboys.
1: All right, first off, agent Andre Odom, although the parenthetical in a quick search says that Mulugeta may be part of a larger discussion. If that's the case, well, we might end up with another standoff like you had with Micah Parsons. But let's push that off to the side
0: okay.
1: for the moment. In the interim, you had Pittsburgh that had clearly whatever that chasm was not closing anytime soon because he refused to play in. They decided, you know, hey, let's push this thing out. As you said, whether he's hurt or not remains to be seen. Suddenly he might pop up and be like, hey, I'm ready, and play full snaps on Sunday. Who knows? But the idea that you had this distressed property from we're not going to give you 4 years, 130, uh-huh. which is evidently what he wanted, which is what Gonzalez got
0: yeah.
1: and whatever, that you move on. And Dallas had already shown this offseason they were aggressive in changing out the defensive side of things. Jerry Jones keeps talking about football mortality and missing the taste of running towards a Super Bowl. You got Dak Prescott running around with his greatest offense there is shirt in the preseason. And then you have that play that got shown a billion times because you couldn't get pressure and you couldn't contain, and you end up losing in Rio on the bad surface. So, yeah, you make a big change early.
0: The one thing I will say about this trade, great now, great this year, like it's a great trade for the Cowboys. If he plays well, he's going to get a big deal. Tell me the last cornerback that has signed one of these deals, these huge market-setting deals, that it's worked out for. That he stayed the same guy, that he's been the great cover
1: That's
0: corner,
1: fair.
0: Being the big shutdown guy. It's like giving a big contract to a pitcher in Major League Baseball. Something just happens to these guys. You can give big contracts to wide receivers, all the guys, but the big shutdown corners, they get paid and suddenly, oh, wow, where is that, man? Where is that? Like, they don't seem to work out like they do at other positions.
1: You're thinking about past Jets guys.
0: No, that is true. But that's just the one thing. But
1: no.
0: That's something for, we'll worry about that next
1: but
0: year.
1: That's
0: for right now.

0: Great trade.
1: For now,
0: great
1: you move. Know, you make the bold pickup for a second round pick and a sixth round pick. Mm-hmm. You take your shot.
0: Exit out by DeFresca, exit Swollen Dome, the Jason Smith Show with my best friend, Mike Harmon. TNF tomorrow. Fever and the Aces tomorrow. Phillies and the Braves tomorrow. Ben Maller's next, Fox. We are
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0: Hey folks, it's Joe, and you have heard me talk several times about my time in the classroom here in Lafayette Parish being a teacher, and throughout those years had come across students who had been experiencing or had experienced homelessness. And I'm here with David Owens of Gifting Grace Project to talk a little bit about the work they do assisting kids in Lafayette who are experiencing the same thing.
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7: 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A three-run homer, Tony Bellinger, 8-1 Yankees!
6: You heard it on the Yankees radio network. They swept the Red Sox 9-2, eliminating Boston from the postseason. Yankees will face the Rays in the ALDS starting on Saturday. The White Sox eliminated the Astros from the postseason with a 7-3 win. It's their first postseason series win since 2005. And the Padres took down the Cubs 4-1. San Diego will head to Milwaukee to take on the Brewers in the NLDS. Game 3 between the Phillies and the Braves will start at 8 p.m. Eastern on Thursday in Atlanta. And in the NFL, the Steelers are trading cornerback Joey Porter Jr. to the Dallas Cowboys in exchange for a second-round pick and a conditional sixth-round pick. I'm Monty Bolaños.
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Well, the Sox get zonked out of the playoffs. Welcome in the beginning of another night of the Ben Maller Show as we are in the air everywhere. You see how that works? Yeah, we shoot the breeze here, and we do not have a crater face, but it wouldn't matter because we're on radio. And well, that used to be true, but that's not true anymore because even radio's cameras all over me. What's up with that? The police stayed here in the studio as we are coast to coast, border to border, and beyond on the vast and enormously powerful microphones of FSR emanating live from the chain.

0: the supply chain of hot takes with no shortages, no supply chain shortages, guaranteed human here from the world-famous Fox Sports Radio studios, where Mark the Walker in Rochester reminds us that this hour made possible in part by our friends at Express. That's right. Even RPS commentator agrees. If you work in logistics, you know nothing moves without you. 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And then it was the great Donkey Sausage. You know it's important when Donkey Sausage tells you to do it. And he says, you know, Maller, can you tell the people what time of the year is? I said, well, it's October. I mean, not on the West Coast. It's still September. We're heading into October. And there's no time like October. The NLDS is here, streaming live on Fox One.
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0: We know the Padres and Brewers will be one half of the NLDS, and the Dodgers will play either the Phillies or the Atlanta Braves. Both NLDS series can be seen on Fox One. Every hit could be the one that changes everything. Stream the MLB postseason live on Fox One. So check that out. We are back at it here, as the fuse box has been updated, so we're good to go. And we begin this hour talking baseball. A little baseball for you. I know. Oh, why are you talking baseball, Maller? I don't know, because the playoffs are going on. That's why. That would be why. So our lead story is out of the Bronx. It was a win-or-go-home situation for the Boston baseball team against the New York baseball team in the wild card round. It is a best of three, so my computer-like brain tells me if you lost the first game, you then have to win the next two. I don't know if you watched this or not. I don't know what else we were doing. Maybe we were coughing up a furball. I have no idea. So you might have missed it. We watched it so you would not have to. We watched it so you would not have to, and we witnessed Yankee starter Max Fried hold the Red Sox to three hits over six innings, and he struck out six, walked one. And Cody Bellinger, a belly bomb for the Yankees. He drove in four runs, had a three-run meatball sub that capped off a six-run explosion in the sixth inning. And the fat lady was singing, came over from Broadway, and she sang, "Turn out the lights, the party's over." See you later, Boston. Luis Garcia Jr., very important we get the junior in there. He hit a dinger and had three hits. His first postseason start there with the Yankees, they got him midseason. So New York advances. If you update your bracket, and you can clearly see on the radio strater here, that the Yankees will face the champions of the AL East. We're guaranteed of getting an AL East team into the championship round, the American League Championship Series, as the Yankees will play Tampa Bay. So that'll be the matchup there, and that's most would agree that that is the real ALCS, right? That whoever the White Sox, we'll get to them in a minute. They won, they advanced, and they will play in the other side of the bracket. But the real the JV is that side. The varsity would be the Yankees and the Tampa Bay Rays in the divisional series that'll begin on Saturday. So Boston, while the Yankees are getting ready to play the Tampa Bay Rays, Boston will be facing off their next opponent. I looked at their schedule. They have sand traps and water hazards. That's who they're going up against at a golf course near you if you live in a very rich part of town, because these guys are all loaded that play baseball. Now, the better story is in the losing locker room. It is always in the losing locker room, and that is a good jumping off point. So let us discuss the question. Where were the Red Sox supposed big bats when they needed them in the wild card round? We'll start with that, because that seems to be the story here. My God, what the hell happened? Pathetic, pathetic, pathetic, pathetic, pathetic. So I've got picnic dinner, ambulance, and two-star hotel. And we'll put them all together, and we're going to steamroll through this hour is what we're going to do. I'm telling you, we're going to steam. Don't question me. Do not. We're going to do it. All right, so the Red Sox lineup, we'll start with the offense. So the lineup turned into an airport vending machine when you've got about

0: 30 minutes and you've got to go all the way across the airport. You're like in terminal A15 and you have to get to terminal B45. But you want a snack. So you go to the airport vending machine. So you go to the vending machine and you put your last dollar, because for some reason it doesn't take the electric pay. So you put your last dollar in, and the vending machine, not only does it eat your dollar, it gives you nothing. That's what the Red Sox did. Boston hit a pathetic. I thought, when I did the math on this list, I thought, well, maybe I'm wrong. You know, I'm using Mallard math. The Red Sox hit 117. 117 against Yankee pitching with 18 strikeouts in the series. They were outscored 18-2. It seemed like it was worse than that. The Red Sox hitters performed like NPCs. They were non-playable characters here. It was wild. Wild and crazy. And I mean, my God. Like, what are you doing? What on God's green earth? Seriously. It was insane. You thought at some point they'd start to hit. And maybe they will tomorrow, but that doesn't help them today. It does not help them at all. They treated the batter's box like airport security. Get in, get uncomfortable, and get the hell out. That's it. And Adley Rutschman, the guy they picked up from Baltimore, known more as an offensive player than a defensive player, he hit 1 of 8 in the series. Zidane Rafaela was 0 for 7. Roman Anthony, 0 for 2. And Snap, Crackle, Pop, the second coming, the next great Red Sox hitter, who did look good early. But, man, his career has taken a turn for the worse here this season. And just collectively, the message for the Red Sox is they sucked at a time you cannot suck. And over at Yankee Stadium, they enjoyed a nice picnic dinner. Normally people have picnic lunches, but they had a picnic dinner. They ate their panic sandwich, so they enjoyed that. They ordered a second panic sandwich, and then they washed it down with some juice. Now, was it grape juice? Was it apple juice? No. It was a very exotic juice. It was chokeberry juice. They enjoyed the chokeberry juice. They thought that was pretty good, so they had a lot of that. And meanwhile, the manager, Chad Tracy, needed the fast-acting tenactin because his player is suffering from a severe case of jock itch, a total collapse of the heart for the Boston Red Sox, who had that magical carpet ride, proving there is no such thing as momentum, as they were exterminated now from the playoffs. Here's Chad Tracy, who was asked about what stands out, what's going to stand out about the 2026 chapter in Red Sox history. Take a listen.
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2: I mean, right now it's regardless of all the special things that happened in the summer, and there was quite a few. The goal is to win the World Series, you know, and that was that ended for us tonight. So it's frustrating, and I don't, you know, there's a lot of things you can say, but in the moment right now, I think the guys only care that we lost, you know, and it's going to take some time to get over that.
0: All right, so at least it did sound like a morgue, and that is the losing locker room. You must sound like you're in a morgue when you're in the losing locker room. Now, Chad Tracy, this guy. Now, listen, I'm a little biased here. I knew his dad a bit back in the day, Jim Tracy, who managed the Dodgers and the Pirates and the Rockies. I'm a big fan of Jim Tracy, and I'm pulling for Chad Tracy. I really am. And I had said in a previous episode of the show, there's no way I would have given Chad Tracy a contract extension until after the playoffs. The Red Sox already did that. So he got extended. He's going to be there next season unless the Red Sox buy him out, which is highly unlikely. So he got extended before the playoffs started, as they had that dopamine hit from just making the playoffs after being 14 games under 500 in Boston. And Chad Tracy's now being called out, and he's being called out for an issue that his dad had, the itchy trigger finger. And Tracy got a little too cute there, Chad Tracy, with the bullpen. He micromanaged that Red Sox team into oblivion. One of the questions what was raised, the Sonny Gray, who was not shut down great, but was pretty good, and he got yanked out of the game, and many of us watching said, well, it's the playoffs. You don't have to do that. This is not a game in June. You can leave him in there, and you'd rather have him in there than some of the gas cans that come out of the bullpen. Anyway, here's Sonny Gray commenting on getting pulled a little prematurely.

0: Take a listen.
1: The best pitcher in the American League going through the order the third time. I think that's a fact. Mm-hmm. I would have liked to live or die with me in that moment, but that's the competitor I am. And I think you can probably ask the guys, and they felt the same way. So I felt strong. I felt confident. I felt convicted. I'm just going to put what you need to do, you know?
0: All right, where's Sonny Gray there post-game as he says, hey, wait, put me in. I'm sorry, Sonny. Poindexter says you can't pitch. Poindexter, who's never picked up a baseball in his life, has determined you're not able to pitch. So, sorry. Go talk to Poindexter. Yeah, because he's got all the algorithms and all that, and sorry. By the way, the Boston bullpen, out of the 18 runs the Yankees scored, the Boston bullpen gave up 15 of the 18. Now, I did not play Major League Baseball. I am told that is not good. Now, page two, to Houston. Oh, man. I am smiling from ear to ear. The Chicago White Sox, they were America's team this week, the Chi Sox, and they beat the ass. 1-1,000, 2-1,000 holes. 7-3 in game three. Bravo. Good afternoon, good evening, and good night. Bye-bye. Na-na-na-na. Na-na-na-na. Hey-hey. Goodbye. As the bad guys have been swept out of the American League Wild Card Series. And wonderful. First White Sox playoff series win since the 05 World Series. I was a little child back in 05. No, I was not working here unless I was. Chicago exploding for 4 runs in the first inning. And Hunter Brown now has plenty of time to go out and hunt. He was supposedly the ace, y'all told me, of the Astros pitching staff. Hunter Brown, and he got yanked after just 2 outs. That seems to suck. Houston also committed a couple of errors, and it was the great Chase Meidroff, who delivered the KO, body blow, knockout punch for the Chi Sox, a 3-run ding-dong off Brian Abreu there for the Chi Sox in the 6th inning to extend the lead to 7-3. So the White Sox have advanced. We told you that varsity is on the one side of the bracket in the American League, Yankees and Rays. The junior varsity is the White Sox and the Cleveland Bridges. They're named after a bridge. They used to be called the Cleveland Indians, and then the Wokesters got involved, and so now they're named after a bridge. That is the AL Divisional Series. It begins on Saturday in Northern Ohio. Tickets are available. The better story, though, is in the losing locker room. So here's the question. Is watching Houston get booed off the field at home baseball's version of comfort food? For the second consecutive game, they got booed at home. This is not just comfort food. This is a dino-sized helping of comfort food. Okay, we were overdosing on schadenfreude.

apologize. Now, so you shouldn't be like that. No, don't apologize for that, okay? Don't apologize for loving the a-holes getting kicked out of the playoffs. Sports hate is part of the entertainment package. And if it goes away, I'm out. I'm out. We used to have this guy named Jihadist John from Michigan. God love him. He was one of the big super fans of the show, very active on the show. And he was beaten and broken as a sports fan. He got to the age of, this is years ago, got to the age of 40. And he said, since his teams didn't win, he just gave up sports. You know, like, if you're religious, like, you give up certain things for certain religious holidays. He gave up sports, and I haven't heard from him in probably 15 years. He just, that's it. He said, my teams don't win, and I'm done. I'm out. And he just quit. But never give up. Never give up on the, it's just wonderful. Sports hate is the greatest kind of hate. We should get rid of all other hate and just have sports hate. The world would be great. When I become a deity, that'll be my thing. Nobody will be allowed to hate anyone other than sports teams. That's the way to do it. Perfect. You know, of course, it's just contained sports hate. My God. But that's part of the entertainment. What a perfect ending for that little cheating pipsqueak, Jose Altuve, the conductor of the trash can marching band back in the day. And no, we have not forgotten. And to think that franchise went from banging on trash cans to being tossed into a trash can by their own fan base. They're the worst team ever to make the postseason. Didn't have a winning record. Their home field advantage is now a Groupon nobody wants to redeem at this particular point. They've dropped, I saw this stat, 9 straight postseason home games. It turns out that winning at home isn't so easy without the contraband that they were using back in the day. It was extra delicious. It was, I cannot stress this enough, how delicious it was hearing the hometown fan base serenade the ass 1,000, 2,000 holes with Buflat. Like the Greek symbol, you know that symbol of the snake eating its tail? That's what's happening now with the Astros. They're done. Done, done, done, done, done. Oh, so great. All right, last word. Late game. San Diego we go. The Padres have eliminated the Cubbies. They're out. You know, 4-1, the final. San Diego wins the late game, and they complete the mini two-game sweep-a-roo in the NL Wild Card Series. Gavin Sheets with the big haymaker coming off the bench here to 2-run knock, homer, moonshot, whatever you want to call it there. And that was the big hit. San Diego pitching yet again, twisting the Chicago Cub hitters into a nice soft pretzel there. 5 Padre pitchers combined to hold the Cubs to just 5 hits in game 2. It was boring. The fans seem to be loving it in San Diego, my old town there. I worked San Diego radio back in there because when I was there, the Padres, nobody cared about the Padres. When I worked in San Diego, they had a fire sale every couple of years. I used to go out to Jack Murphy Stadium in San Diego, and I'd buy the cheapest ticket, which was out in the outfield, the top part there, and I'd sit by the second inning. I'd go to those businessman specials, they used to call them, and I'd be sitting behind whatever dugout I wanted because nobody cared about the Padres, and I'd be watching Bip Roberts and players like that, and now you look at it, it's like, my God, they're the only game in town. I was talking to one of my buddies from San Diego. I was like, can you believe back in the day, they at one point they had an NBA team. They had, the Chargers were there. Should still be in San Diego. And now it's just the Padres. But anyway, listen, nonetheless, the Pod Squad now advanced to play the Brew Crew in the NLDS starting this weekend. The better story, though, is in the losing locker room. So the question, how demoralizing is this playoff flopperoo for the Cubs, getting swept in this little two-game series? So the Cubs invested a fair amount with manager Craig Counsell, who I believe is making big boy money still as the Cubs manager. And they invested in some of their younger players, gave them contracts. And the Cubs right now, only to watch that offense ride the vomit comet straight into the postseason oblivion, which is where they are right now. And look, sometimes you're the dog. Arf, arf, like our friend Andre's dog, Willis, back in the Commonwealth. Sometimes you're the dog, and sometimes you're the fire hydrant. And we all know the role the Cubs played, swinging like they had been tranquilized. Did they have too many fish tacos in San Diego? What happened? Were they out in Pacific?

0: Pacific Beach too much? Where did they go? I don't know. So the San Diego pitching staff treating the Chicago lineup like the complimentary breakfast at a bed bug infested 2-star hotel.
1: Ew.
0: I don't think they have those in San Diego. At least not in the good part of it. Probably if you go out and, you know, outside San Diego, they have those. But absolutely nothing. I'll have to check Hotel Circle to see all the hotels down there. But absolutely nothing to fear. The Cubbies were flummoxed, flustered, flattened, and finally flushed by the Padres. So there you go. And by the way, how do you lead Major League Baseball in runs and you lead the NL in home runs and then manage 8 measly hits, all of them, I think 7 of them were singles, or I think it was 7 of the 8 were singles there, over 18 innings of baseball. And, well, the Komodo dragon in the room, of course, is Pete Crow Armstrong, who was, the word for him is bedraggled. He went from big bopper, MVP of the National League. Y'all told me that's going to win the MVP. Or probably will. Probably will. Pete Crow Armstrong, MVP, National League. And he was a drag in this 2-game set. Just another guy. He's just another guy wearing very expensive batting gloves. So, that's, I mean, that really nice batting glove. All right, is the Ben Maller Show. If you would like to take part here, you can join us and yap anything baseball. It's the baseball hour. We'll talk a little later about the Phillies, who were on final rights being given to them, and then they got a couple home runs. Kyle Schwarber and Bryce Harper coming up big after Bryce had a boo-boo out there in the outfield. So the Phillies come back. We will get. I'm excited about this. We got a closeout game situation. Phillies and the Bravos, and one of those teams will head out to L.A. to play the Dodgers. 877-99 on Fox. 877-996-6369. If you'd like to be part of the show and join the Talk Festivus as we are hanging out here side by side. And also later on, we have Ask Ben. That'll be coming up in hour 3. You'll be long gone. You'll be long gone by then, but we'll have that coming up in hour number 3. So the Yankees, we mentioned they advanced. So does that mean the Judge will return? We will get to that and random other factoids that are going to blow your mind. We'll get to all that, and we will do it next. However, it is live read season. My favorite part of the year is live read season. I've always said the most important part of the show is the commercials. The rest of the show is just filler. So it is the A Block, and what hour is it?
2: Number one.
0: Oh, man, hit me again, hit me again, hit me again.
2: Come number on. One.
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Rolling through the overnight hours. And a reminder, it is our Thursday show, so we're a day away from the return of the fifth hour podcast. Oh, my God, it's so effing great. No, you're not subscribed yet? Bad job by you. Come on, help us out. Do me a solid. Yeah, I know. You listen to other crap, but listen to my crap. And it's on the weekends. It's a labor of love. It's not because the company mandates it. Not at all. No. I would do it even if they didn't pay me. Peanuts. Absolutely. Love it. Love it. Can't get enough of it. No? Anyway, check.

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0: 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And also on X at Ben Maller. That's at Ben Maller. I know. Yeah. And in addition to that, Lorena is here, FSR Tech Queen.
2: Hi, Bill.
0: Very demanding in our production meeting. Very rude. My God.
2: I want it the way I want it, and that's just it.
0: What is this, Burger King? And Koopal, wasn't that their slogan back in the day?
2: Have it your way or something?
0: Yeah, have it your way. Yeah, I think that was their old slogan. And Koopaloop. Right over there at a Bronco fan. That's a Bronco fan. Your comments can and will be used against you in the court of the Maller Militia, so please act accordingly. Yeah. Thank you. Appreciate you for doing that. Please, yes. All right, we'll take some calls here. And first, of course, the comments. Everyone has a hot take. Everyone has something they would like to say, and why not? Also, later this hour, the celebrity almost Donnybrook that happened in the Bronx. This is a sidebar story, which is pretty interesting. We'll get to that coming up in a minute. Inca Terror writes in from New York. He says, Benny, I am over the moon giddy. Both of my nemesis are gone in one day. The Red Sox and the Astros. Humiliation was baseball comfort food indeed. Three cheese macaroni with bacon, garlic, mashed potatoes, and French onion soup. There you go. I'm listening in a happy food coma. Yeah. French onion soup is outstanding, and it's hard to get a perfect French onion soup. When you have a good French onion soup, when you find a place that has it, you got to make that a regular thing so they don't get it off the menu there. For sure. Absolutely. Let's see, what else do we have here? Steve writes and says, Ben, since the NFL front office has spoken out that it was the wrong defensive pass interference call during the Sunday night game, do you think the NFL should award the victory to the Rams? Oh, sure. Yes. Just like Western Michigan should have been given the win against Michigan. It's a great football injustice. We'll get to that later. We have 4 hours of talk radio, so we will get to that in a little bit. Shane in Des Moines. Shouting from the mountaintop, the cheating Astros are eliminated. Eliminated. I'm getting text messages from people. Major TV guy. I don't want to give his name away because he'll get in trouble for listening to the show. But big TV guy sent me a text. He's happy with the Astros going away. So absolutely. Absolutely. Anthony in Anaheim, who gave up the life of luxury and celebrity as a caller to talk radio, and he chose the family life. He says, Koopaloop wants you to rattle off some of your nicknames. I don't know if that's...
3: No, I don't. I don't know.
0: Well, Anthony says you do, and he's more important. Anthony in Anaheim, I say he's more important. When's the last time we saw Anthony? He doesn't even show up to these events we do anymore, right?
3: Yeah, no, but he doesn't even listen to the show.
0: I think he listens for like 10 minutes and goes to bed because he's like 90 years old now. He's an old man. He used to be a young man, but that's what happens. You become old. Well, just for old time's sake, I have been called, among other things, give me some music, Lorena, get me in the mood. I have been called the Baron of Balderdash, Big Gallbladder. I don't have one anymore. Ben is the Menace, Benny Beatdown, Captain Knee Jerk. What is this, 1980s porn music? What are you doing? Duke of the Northwoods, General of Degenerates, the Tycoon of Tees, the Master of Disaster. we like the Benny Hill song more. The Hustler of Filibuster, the Night. You went opposite of Benny Hill. You went 1982 porn. All right. Nightlight of Nightlife, Pummeler of Producers, Benny Brightside. I've been called the Manatee of Insanity, Marconi Maller. I did work at two radio stations that won a Marconi Award. Moneyline Maller, Masshole Maller. That's one of my great nicknames, deputized by a true masshole. Masshole Mickey, rest in peace. Emissary of Embellishment, Weeknight Windbag, Wizard of Wacky, Slayer of Naysayers, the Grand Goober of Gab, the Oligarch of Dark, Tower of Babel, Honest Adonis, Senator of Sarcasm, Nocturnal Colonel, the underdog of my

0: catalog and the Holy Pope of the Slippery Slope. And that's only half my nicknames. We don't promise that we're going to give you a good show. We just promise that we're going to give you a lot of nicknames. Now, Ivan the Terrible, he's in mourning right now because he's a big fan of the Cheaters there, and he's very upset that it's all over for them. All over. Let's see. Curmudgeon Wayne in Duluth, right on the shores of Lake Superior, says, I think the way you're going bonkers right now, a 72-hour hold with Blind Scott is needed. Yeah, I don't know what happened to Blind Scott. I think he retired from the show. And somebody told me, I got an email the other day, said his X account was, he got knocked off X, which is shocking because he should have been knocked off about 15 years ago from X. So I don't know what happened with that. I don't know if that's true or not, but that's what somebody emailed me. And I'm too lazy to check. So I don't know if he did get knocked out or not. King Rory writes in and says, is it a coinkydink that on the same day the White Sox advanced in the playoffs, the Cubs got eliminated? I think not. We all know there is a higher power to all this, and it's Pope Leo. I wouldn't be surprised if he's aiding the Bears as well. Okay. Sure, that's going on here. All right, let's go to the phones, and eeny, meeny, miny, moe, we've got Peter in Ottawa cashing a golden ticket. Hello, Peter. Welcome.
1: I got a golden ticket.
2: I love her. She's my dear.
0: Calm down.
3: Oh?
0: Calm down.
2: Everything's okay. Well, come on, Ben. Let me give Lorena some charm.
0: Well, nobody does that. No, Lorena doesn't get any love from anyone that listens to this show. It doesn't happen.
2: Well, no, she does from me.
0: Oh, from you? What are you, Anthony in Louisiana? Are you jealous of Anthony in Louisiana?
2: No, I'm not at all, Ben. I love you. I've been listening to you for 20 years, and I love you, buddy.
0: Oh, well, thank you very much. I appreciate that. Now, say whatever you want. If you've listened to me for 20 years, I'll give you the next 20 minutes.
2: You were,
0: I don't care.
2: The girl, I forget the girl's name. You were with the Eminem, Marina something.
0: Oh, Miranda Marino. Yeah, Miranda.
2: Yes.
0: Marino. Do you remember Credit Card Gordon?
2: Yes. Oh, my God. Yes.
0: Yeah, I don't know what happened to him.
2: I remember Credit Card Gord. Oh, my God. He was from Ottawa, too. Yes.
0: That's right. That's why I brought him up, because he was one of your neighbors, and then he moved, and then I don't know what happened. So,
2: No, I don't know where he went, but no, man. I've been listening ever since. I love you, buddy.
0: Oh, well, thank you.
2: But that's
0: I love you, too. You know what? Let's hug. I'm going to hug you right now. Let's hug.
2: You want to hug me all that? Okay.
0: I'm hugging you. I don't need the sound effects.
2: So good, Ben. You're the best, buddy.
3: That was wild.
2: But no, I don't want to say something that I don't want to say. But, like, I even forgot what I was going to say.
0: Oh, come on. Come on. You got the thumb.
2: I threw you off your game.
0: Come on, Peter.
2: Right.
0: Come on, Peter. Peter, you know what? This is such a great call. You've listened to me for 20 years. I'm going to give you another golden ticket so you can call tomorrow. You get another golden ticket. You get another golden ticket.
2: I got a golden ticket. Thank you, guys. Thank you.
0: Hey. Right, I'm gonna hang up on you now, but thank you. Call tomorrow, and you can try to remember what you wanted to say, something flirtatious to Lorena, and that which is very rare. Again, generally speaking, people are not very nice to her. Yeah. All right.
3: Never. Let's, I am just hated on this show.
0: All right. Let's go to Portland, and Super John is in Portland. He's upset, and we need to talk him off the ledge. So what is upsetting you, Super John? I'd like you to come into my office right now. Why are you upset? What's going on?
4: You tickled my hate bone. You did with your sports hate take, and got me going a little bit. Now, I want to tell your listeners that their karmic cycle ended in September, and a new karmic cycle starts. So I'm going to lay off the hate. But before I do, my new hate team is the Philadelphia 76ers. I cannot stand me some Sixers. And okay. I know
0: you should be happy because they're not going to win this year, so you should be happy.

0: Dr. J was a great favorite of mine, but I'm telling you, I'm not going to like the Sixers this year. I'm not going to like the Astros ever. I'm not going to like the Cowboys ever. And I'm not going to like the USC Trojans ever. And that's
1: fair enough.
0: The way it's always going to be.
1: That's good.
0: Thank you.
1: That's solid.
0: Hate bone. I love it.
1: All right. Enjoy your hate, sir. Again, sports hate, we all need it. It just don't have the other hate. Let's all love each other. That sports hate, solid. Solid. Love me some sports hate is the greatest kind of hate. Lucky Tony is up next. Hello, Lucky Tony in the Bay. Get that dump button ready. Hello, Lucky Tony. Welcome.
2: Hey, Ben. I'm not trying to plug nothing except Benny versus the Penny. But how about me versus Penny Nichols? If she nods in agreement, it's heads. Thanks, Ben.
1: All right. Thank you for that. Aaron Judge, will he play? Will he not play? Yankees have advanced. And Judge on the fence. He's unsure. Despite all that propaganda that Judge could have played against the Red Sox, now he didn't play. And how bad does that make Aaron Judge look? The Yankees didn't miss a beat without Aaron Judge. And the captain is unsure whether he'll be able to play in the divisional series. He's been out since September 16th with a strained right calf. Time now for the Who Am I game. This is where I pretend to be somebody else. Thus, we call it the Who Am I game. Red Sox catcher Adley Rutschman is now 0-for-7 in his postseason career. I have played in the most losses without a win in MLB playoff history. This is without a hit, I should say. I guess I could include that. That's kind of somewhat important here. So again, Adley Rutschman of the Red Sox. He also played in playoffs with the Orioles. Hitless in the postseason games in his career and not part of a win. I have played in the most losses without a win and do not have a hit in those losses in my playoff career. Who am I? The answer. We'll get to that, and we will do it next. However, the live read season continues. It is the B Block. What hour is it?
3: Number one.
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The Ben Maller Show on Fox Sports Radio. As we chop down the overnight hours here, we'll pay off the Who Am I game in a moment. A reminder, you can interact with the show on X during the live show at Ben Maller. We're also on Instagram, Ben Maller on Fox. 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I know, so check that out. Support the show on the YouTube. Thank you. All right, back to it. Pay off the Who Am I game. Reminder, though, before we pay off the Who Am I game, there is no time like October. The NLDS is here. 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

0: Brewers, one half, and the Dodgers will play either the Phillies or the Braves on the other half. Both NLDS series can be seen on Fox One. Every hit could be the one that changes everything. So stream the MLB postseason live on Fox One. Here's the Who Am I game. Red Sox catcher Adley Rutschman has now played in seven postseason games in his career and lost all seven. I have played in the most losses without ever getting a win in MLB postseason history. Who am I? Who? That is the question. What is the answer? Who? And let's see, does anyone know the answer? We go to the great unwashed here. Lou Merlone from Alfie and Opiner. Cody Bellinger from Mr. Irrigation. Roscoe P. Coltrane from Truck Stop Fungus. Chris in Houston's favorite tennis player from Not a Burner. The second most hated man in Wisconsin from King Rory. Who do we have? Abe Froman. Mark the Walker says the Sausage King of Chicago. Do you have an answer, Lorena?
1: Yeah, I'm going to go with Ken Griffey Jr.
0: All right. No, it's the great Red Sox legend of the 80s. Jody Reed, 0-11 for the Red Sox. And he also played for the Padres. But 0-11, Jody Reed.
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5: Thursday night football will kick off week 4 of the NFL as the Steelers take on the Browns, and it all starts at 8:15 p.m. Eastern time. While Pittsburgh also traded cornerback Joey Porter Jr. to the Cowboys in exchange for a second round pick and a conditional 6th round pick. In baseball, the Padres eliminated the Cubs with a 4-1 win. Pete Crow Armstrong and Alex Bregman went hitless for Chicago in the series. San Diego will take on Milwaukee in the NLDS, which starts on Saturday. The White Sox eliminated the Astros from the postseason with a 7-3 win, their first postseason series win since 2005, and they're going to face Cleveland in the ALDS. While the Yankees roll past the Red Sox 9-2, eliminating Boston, Yankees will face the Rays in the ALDS. And in the WNBA, Arike Ogunbowale dropped 45 points as the Wings forced a game 3, beating the Valkyries 108-100. I'm Monty Bolaños.
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10: Well, it turns out your eyes were not lying. 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We have confirmation of one of the great injustices in the NFL. It has happened again. It has happened again. Welcome in the beginning of another hour of the Ben Maller Show. We are in the air everywhere as we drop in for a chat. And we have an ode to the code of radio. That's right, I know. 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And I think it was Ocho Texto, possibly Mr. Irrigation, who said, hey, Maller, can you tell me where I can watch that NL playoff action? I said, yes, there is no time like October. Today, the first day of the month of October. Happy early Halloween. And the NLDS is here, streaming live on Fox One. We've got the Padres and Brewers on one half of the NL bracket, and the Dodgers will play the Phillies or the Braves. We'll find out who they'll play later today, but that series also on Fox One. Both NLDS series can be seen live on Fox One. Every hit could be the one that changes everything. So stream the MLB postseason live on Fox One. So we had a trade in the NFL. We'll talk about this a little bit later, but the Steelers agreed to trade Joey Porter Jr., who has been a healthy scratch all season, was not going to play in the game tonight. We will have Benny versus the Penny later this hour to break that game down, but Porter has just decided to take a wildcat strike. He was upset. He had a hissy fit. He didn't get paid the contract he wanted, even though he's getting paid millions of dollars this year. So he has been unloaded, excommunicated from Pittsburgh as the Dallas Cowboys. I think we called that the other day. I believe we did. The distant relative of Nostradamus, friend of Nostradamus, we called that shot. So the Cowboys get Joey Porter Jr. Pittsburgh gets a couple of scratcher tickets, as Robbie the Mariner fan would say, a 6th round pick next year. Whee!

and a 2028 second round pick. So the Steelers, they get back what they used in draft compensation for Porter, a second round pick back in the day. And it's kind of a big deal because his dad, it's a legacy guy. His dad, if you're old, you know who Joey Porter Sr. was, the linebacker, a bad, bad man for the Steelers back in the day. And now Joey Porter Jr. goes off to the Cowboys. So we'll have that, more on that coming up a little bit later. But don't bury the lead, my man. Oh, boy, we got a humdinger of a story. Humdinger of a story. Our lead from the NFL headquarters on Park Avenue. That is where someone, some blowhard, some jabroni at the NFL reached out to Ram coach Sean McVay and said, "Hey, Sean, we want to let you know, you know that defensive pass interference that looked fugazi, that call on your defensive back, Josh Wallace? We got that one wrong." "What? Yes, did you see this? I'm not making this up. Maybe you missed it." So that play, if you did not watch the Sunday night game, that penalty decided the game. It wiped out an interception by Josh Wallace of the Rams with 1:09 left in the clock. The Rams leading Denver by a field goal without the flag. The Rams run the clock out, and that's it. Goodbye. But instead, some Rocky Mountain-loving referee gave Denver a first and goal to go, keeping the drive alive. And eventually, Broncos quarterback Bo Nix scored a bogus touchdown as the Broncos walked away with the shadiest W of the NFL season. And that is a good jumping off point. So let us discuss. So here's the question. It turns out that the league, again, for those of you a little slow in the back of the room, the league has admitted the Rams got hosed. The refs botched the defensive pass interference call in Denver. Is the NFL's admission, their confession to Sean McVay, a big deal, a little deal, or a nothing burger? All right, so I've got, on this one, I've got buttered popcorn. We've got Motel 6 and Spaghetti Western. And we'll combine all of these things together. And we are going to fold up like a cheap tent, which is what the NFL referees did when the game was on the line. So to answer the question, is the NFL's confession, their admission to Sean McVay, a big deal, little deal, or a nothing burger? Well, number one, it is not a big deal. It is not a little deal. It is not a nothing burger. It is a wish sandwich. Rubber biscuit style. You got a kind of sandwich where you take two pieces of bread and you wish you had some meat, or in this case, some balls to make the right call. And that's what the NFL handed Sean McVay, a wish sandwich, a bucket of buttered popcorn, and a ticket to the Kabuki Theater. It's the public relations cabaret of the NFL. So how great is that? You get the my bad statement days later, which, oh, by the way, is not accountability. It is not accountability. It's being robbed and receiving a handwritten note from the burglar. Yeah, that's what you got. So, okay, well, I robbed you, man. I got a note here. I really needed the money more than you. So the NFL, we got it wrong. Mazel tov, we got it wrong. What a spectacularly useless admission that is. The NFL, just like big-time college football, toothless. So we all knew they effed up the call right away. Right? We all knew it. McVay doesn't need an apology. He needed the official to take off his Broncos shirt and put on an actual officiating shirt and keep the frickin' flag in your pocket, buddy, dum-dum. So the NFL investigated itself. It then sentenced itself to absolutely nothing. Sounds like the government. They just gave Sean McVay a shoulder shrug. What do you want us to do? We screwed you over. So the good news is now the Rams can have dinner with the coaching staff at Western Michigan, and they can trade notes on how it feels to be absolutely porked out of a win. So the NFL is not fixing this. They are not. The Broncos
You have to downgrade them on your little dumb power.

power rankings and all that. The Rams got the host. And if I'm a Bronco fan, I'm puking in my mouth right now. I'm embarrassed as a Bronco fan, in shame. I have my tail between my legs, and I'm sulking and puking in my mouth. How bad that feels. Just horrific. And this is the second consecutive year. The second consecutive year the NFL is out to get the Rams. What did the Rams do other than try to get all the good players? Last year in Seattle, the bogus two-point conversion where the play had ended, everyone stopped, and then they just awarded Seattle a two-point conversion, which was ridiculous, right? Everyone knows that. That was an injustice. And here we go again. At least this was early in the year as opposed to late in the year. It's like, try to pick which time the NFL screwed the Rams. Eeny, meeny, miny, moe. You've got a lot to pick from. All right, meanwhile, to TV land we go, where Amazon Prime Video has extended Herbie, and we assume his dog, Kirk Herbstreit, as its Thursday night football analyst for multiple seasons. How much do you think Kirk Herbstreit's getting to do a marginal job on Thursday night NFL football with Al Michaels? What do you think? You think he's getting like $3 million a year? What do you think, $5 million? $7 million? You think he's getting $7 million? All right, reveal answers, reveal answers. The answer, no, none of the above. These dum-dums at Amazon are paying Herbstreit $10 million per year. He's a college football guy pretending to be an NFL broadcaster, and he's getting $10 million a year. Can we lower that salary and then lower the cost of Amazon Prime? Does anyone say no to that? Like, I'm pretty sure you could put my fat ass in there for $5 million a year. You'd say $5 million and nobody would notice. And I wouldn't bring my dog Moxie with me when I'm traveling around. Unlike Herbstreit, who can't go anywhere without his stupid dog. Anyway, the new contract is supposedly shorter than the original deal that he signed. And this is where the meat of the story is. So it's a shorter deal. The exact length is unknown. Now, the sports business nerds who have chubbies for this kind of stuff, they say Amazon has flexibility to get rid of Herbstreit if a preferred replacement becomes available. Who do you think that is? You want to take a guess? Yeah, that's right. It's Sean McVay. They signed Herbstreit hoping that McVay will eventually replace him in the Thursday night booth. So the question, what are the odds that Sean McVay ends up leaving the Rams for Amazon's NFL package, their television package on Thursday night? So the Maller official odds, the Maller Sportsbook odds, these are not DraftKings odds, these are Maller Sportsbook odds, that is plus 300. That implies there's a 25% chance that this happens. That's a 250 hitter in baseball. Now, Amazon continues to have this schoolboy crush on Sean McVay. He is the Moby Dick of NFL broadcasting. They've got their whaling boat fueled up there over at Amazon. They got the harpoon polished, and they're just waiting for Moby McVay to surface. And they're like, hey, that's our guy. Now, McVay already turned down $100 million back in 2022 when he was ready to quit the Rams. And supposedly he still has a standing offer. It's going to be more than $100 million now because of inflation. Enter Kirk Herbstreit. So Herbie, he's pulling down $10 million a year. He's got dental, and he gets to keep the chair warm for a guy who isn't even in the building. This is the ultimate temp job. I always thought the Cleveland Browns coaching job was the ultimate temp job. This is a pretty good temp job. And only in television, this doesn't happen in radio, but only in sports television can you make $10 million a year and still be somebody's plan B, like the backup plan. Now, Amazon is essentially telling Sean McVay, listen, we were big fans of Tom Baudette, and we loved those old Motel 6 commercials back in the day. So, Sean McVay, wherever you are, we'll leave the light on for you. That's it. We'll leave the light on for you. So, if the Rams post a bad season, if this thing goes sideways and the NFL's trying to screw them over, they already gave a win that should have been the Rams to the Broncos. Great injustice there. Second consecutive year, the Rams have been denied a victory.
So Amazon

0: executives, if the Rams go sideways, or if they win the Super Bowl, either way, Amazon executives will be circling SoFi Stadium in the hood in Inglewood, like they're over at LAX, and the, you know, the guys in the Cadillac Escalades, limo drivers that are waiting for someone. They're waiting for McVay. They're waiting for McVay is what they're doing. They're going round and round and round and round and round and round and round. All right, final point. To Nashville, where the country music is good and the football is bad. Bad, bad, bad, bad, bad, bad, bad. And there's a sidebar element to this. So the Tennessee Titans were in position to beat the Giants until they asked Cam Ward to make a play, and then he pooped his diaper. It did not go well. Threw the ball to the other team, which would have been great if he hadn't done that and they had won the game. Anyway, so Titans quarterback Cam Ward addressing the snuffleupagus in the room, threatening social media messages, targeting his family after his sister publicly revealed the messages from angry nut job fans. Well, here is, I haven't told we have this. So rather than me pretend to be Cam Ward, here is the man that gave the greatest quote we've seen in recent years when he talked about the Tennessee Titans offense and said, we ass. Here is Cam Ward commenting on people sending nasty messages his way. Let's take a listen.
1: I mean, at the end of the day, people are weird. They can say whatever they want at the end of the day. But I think football will take care of a lot of it. You know, my family know the position I'm in. And, you know, they know, you know, what I wanted, you know, my whole life. They're in this position as well with me. And at the end of the day, you know, we all, you know, take within ourselves, not only myself, but every guy in the locker room who's going to go through adversity at some point. And, you know, at the end of the day, you just got to continue to, you know, prepare the same way, continue to, you know, stay the same person. You can never get too high, never get too low. And at the end of the day, I mean, you make plays on the football field. Everything else, you know, handles itself.
0: Boy, he's been reading sportscliche.com. What about the start of the day, Cam? How many times did he say at the end of the day? At least three?

0: can say whatever they want at the end of the day, but I think football will take care of a lot of it. You know, my family know the position I'm in, and, you know, they know, you know, what I wanted, you know, my whole life. They're in this position as well with me. And at the end of the day, you know, we all, you know, take within ourselves, not only myself, but every guy in the locker room who's going to go through adversity at some point. And, you know, at the end of the day, you just got to continue to, you know, prepare the same way, continue to, you know, stay the same person. You can never get too high, never get too low. And at the end of the day, I mean, you make plays on the football field. Everything else, you know, handles itself.
1: I won!
2: I do want to point out, I had nine written down.
1: What do I win? Do I get a golden ticket?
2: You get a golden ticket, Ben.
1: I get a golden ticket.
3: I got a golden ticket.
1: Oh, that's great. And I didn't cheat or anything. I just thought it was
4: because he normally does.
1: No, I don't cheat. I'm just saying.
4: Surprised when he actually gets it.
1: All right. Well, do we even need to play it again to do the at the end of the day? I think he said like three times. I think.
4: Yeah, I think it might have been four. I'm gonna go four.
1: All right, play it one more time. Let's go. Here we go. Cam Ward, one more time. Here we go.
0: I mean, at the end of the day, people are weird. They can say whatever they want at the end of the day. But I think football will take care of a lot of it. You know, my family know the position I'm in. And, you know, they know, you know, what I wanted, you know, my whole life. They're in this position as well with me. And at the end of the day, you know, we all, you know, take within ourselves, not only myself, but every guy in the locker room who's going to go through adversity at some point. And, you know, at the end of the day, you just got to continue to, you know, prepare the same way, continue to, you know, stay the same person. You can never get too high, never get too low.
1: No.
0: And at the end of the day, I mean, you make plays on football field.
1: Oh, man. Oh, no. Oh, all right. Well, there you go. There's Cam Ward.
2: It's a lot of end of the days, though. A
1: lot of and end of the days. You can never get too high or too low.
2: If you cut all those out, that might have been a 10-second soundbite.
1: That's the spokesman. That's the face of the Tennessee Titans right there. That's your CEO. Oh, my God. All right. It would be fine if he was good at football, but he sucks at that, too. All right, so the question, you got Titans quarterback Cam Ward, saying people are weird for threatening his family online. How do you react to this one? So, man alive. Look, when Titans quarterback Cam Ward calls people weird, it's actually, by the way, the song is People Are Strange from the Doors. It's an old song, People Are Strange. And sending online threats, he's missing the point. Social media is like a spaghetti western. It's the wild, wild west is what it is, except every cowboy is hiding behind an anime avatar. Apparently, his family, I guess his sister just discovered the internet contains unpleasant people. If you really want to find out how unpleasant, do a daily talk show where you point out certain teams are frauds and see middle-aged and old Raider fans, for example, lose their lunch because they're a bunch of morons. Anyway, listen, stop the presses. Stop the presses. Back in the day, the village idiot had to physically leave the village to bother you. There was a time. There was a time. Now, the internet has given every village idiot international distribution. They can literally distribute their bullcrap everywhere. And dumb people, extra dumb people, pay attention to the village idiot. They're like, oh, we must listen to the village idiot. No! For hundreds of years, no one listened to the village idiot because they were the idiot. Now you're listening to the idiot. Why are you listening to the idiot? Don't listen to the idiot. These trolls are just fishing for attention. They have no life. They're losers. So by putting this out there, you're encouraging more of this kind of activity. Ergo, what is the old line? Don't feed the trolls. Don't do it. Feeding the trolls creates more trolls. Kind of like the gremlins. Don't feed the gremlins. After midnight, don't the water thing, all that. You don't have to leave the digital front door open. And you can turn off your DMs. It takes 5 seconds. Problem is dramatically reduced. And sure, you cannot fix stupid. There is no way to fix stupid. But fortunately, you can block stupid. So that's a good thing. You can block stupid, and that's the way to go. Yeah. It is the Ben Maller Show as we are pressing on here and on and on and on. Later this hour, we do have Benny versus the Penny. We'll have the Thursday night Benny versus the Penny. The Steelers, who just unloaded Joey Porter Jr. to the Cowboys, will take the Cleveland Browns on. in Ohio. So we'll have that game handicapping that. We'll take your calls as well.

0: 877 99 on Fox. 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Also available on the X machine. And that's, again, at Ben Maller there. You can send questions in for Ask Ben, which will be coming up later, or just have a comment. You can touch up my work if you want. There's really nothing to touch up, though. Can we agree on that? There's really nothing that you need to touch up at all. Nothing at all. All right, so Mike Tomlin has gone viral, the former Steelers coach who's now over at NBC. What did Mike Tomlin do to go viral? We'll get to the bottom of that. And also an NFL quarterback with a cry for help, or so it sounded, a cry for help. We'll go there as well. We'll get to all of it, and we will do it next. However, it's a block party kind of a day. It is the A block. Let's see if we can find out what hour it is.
1: Number two.
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0: Well, this should be the theme song of the overnight show. We love you, all our strange friends.
1: We can change it.
2: Yeah, I feel like
0: it's an old song. Does this not sum up the zeitgeist of the overnight? I believe it does. We're here for you when nobody wants you, when everyone's sleeping. Yeah. No, I'm serious. No, don't. I'm being honest here. We are. It is the Ben Maller Show. If you'd like to be part of this overnight experience, you can give us a buzz at 877-99 on Fox. That's 877-996-6369. Remember, everyone's strange. Everyone's strange in one way or another. It's just how it works, and you have to embrace it. There's no one normal. People that think they're normal are abnormal. 877-99 on Fox. This hour, we started yapping about the great injustice there. The second straight year, the NFL has robbed Sean McVay and the Rams of a win. It happened in Seattle last year, that bogus two-point conversion. Now the NFL admits, bad job by us. Yeah, it shouldn't have been pass interference. You should have won the game. Yeah, but there's nothing we can do. Sorry about that. Yeah. Well, why not? You're the NFL. Why can't you do something? Oh, we can't do it. Can't do it. And on X, at Ben Maller, Lorena is here. She's known as the FSR Tech Queen.
1: Hello.
0: And Koopaloop at a Bronco fan. That's a Bronco fan. Your comments can and will be used against you in the court of the Maller Militia, so please act accordingly. Later this hour, Mike Tomlin has gone viral. What did he do to go viral? And a cry for help, some are saying, from an NFL starting quarterback, and it's only week four. It is only week four. So we'll get to that. And let's see here. Mark the Walker says, at the end of the day, at the start of the night, I mean, at the beginning of the mid-morning, midday through the early evening, at the very start of twilight, in the waning moments of nap time, yeah, you know? There you go. Lawn God Larry writes in, you know, it's a real God. He's a lawn God. And he says, at the end of the day, he faced adversity, he said. And Not a Burner says, does count as The and are side by side. If you look at the handbook, and I studied this years ago, and I spent a lot of time in my younger days in locker rooms interviewing athletes. And the one common denominator over the years, no matter where you go, what sport, is the and ah. And the people that study the language and communication, linguists they're called, they tell us that people that often use and ah in a very very particular, deliberate way, it's a conversation manager, meaning they're having trouble communicating, and so they're using the word as a filler while they're trying to scramble to remember, although Cam Ward sounded like he was using as a period at the end of every sentence. He just kept saying.

0: Mom. Another great pet peeve of ours is the you know. That's a good one, too. You know. Same thing. You know is someone that has poor conversation skills, and they keep saying, you know. It's very popular. So there's your fun, not really a fun fact, just a random factoid.
1: Which one irritates you more?
0: Well, they're both annoying. You know was always the one that got me. You know. You know, you know, you know, you know, you know, gotta go, you know, gotta go. Doc Dan writes in from Minnesota. He says, the someone who works at the NFL who said the call was wrong against the Rams has been identified. Oh, I see what you did there. Eileen in San Francisco writes in, says, oh, no, you were scaring me on the Monday night show screeching about the Rams loss and now more complaining. Oh, that's right. No justice, no peace, Eileen. I learned that from all you protesters. No justice, no peace. Analog Al writes in, says they will fix it. They being the NFL, they will screw another team before the end of the season to make up for it. Probably a division game, especially after the last year 2-point conversion debacle, he says. Jerry in a jar writes in, says cheating seems to follow Sean Payton. That was a terrible call. Absolute terrible call. And our friend Jerry from Rhode Island, friend of the show, met Jerry a couple times over the years. She says, great ripping of the Red Sox last hour. I am severely fed up by watching 4A players when everyone has real MLB hitters. Well, not the Cubs. Like what Contreras said, computers not enough. It does appear just having the supercomputer does not necessarily get it done. Curmudgeon Wayne in Duluth writes in, says, did you see that J.J. McCarthy is number 18 now? I'm curious if he yelled at his new team that he's now 9+9. Hey-o! Curmudgeon Wayne will be at the Chuckles Comedy Club. He will be appearing there all night. Let's go to the phones and we'll say hello. Thank you. Let's go to Anthony in Louisiana. Hello, Anthony. Welcome.
2: Hey, man.
0: What's going on, Anthony?
2: How you doing?
0: Well, thanks for asking. I appreciate it. I'm a little sleepy. Had some trouble sleeping. I had some stuff to do. And I've got big podcast weekend coming up, Anthony, and I look forward to that. I always count down until Friday morning when I get done with the show. Obviously, today is Thursday, but on Friday, I get done with the show. And then I'm thinking about, well, maybe I should put somebody on the podcast, or maybe I should just rant. You know, these are the things, Anthony, that go through my mind. These are the things.
2: Yeah, you pray for me now, because I'm going to have two taken out today.
0: Oh, that's right. Today's the big day. Today is the day. It all goes down.
2: Yeah, we're thinking about you. You should have called me tomorrow, Saturday, to check on me.
0: Oh, so don't call you today. Wait till Saturday to check on you?
2: Yeah.
0: Are you going to be in the hospital for 2 days because you're having two teeth pulled? Is that what's going to happen?
2: No, I'm coming out the same day.
0: Oh, you're coming out the same day. All right. Well, let's all pray for the mouth of Anthony in Louisiana. Very important.
2: Hey, Cuz.
1: Hey, guess what I made you?
2: What? I like football.
0: You're a drop, Anthony. This is a big moment in a caller's life. Very few callers become a drop on the show.
2: I like football.
0: Yeah.
2: It's good to hear from you, Lorraine.
1: Good to hear I'll give from you.
0: Let me tell you, Anthony, how this is going to work, and we'll do a little play along with our friend Lorena. So if I'm talking baseball, and I say, hey, I think I've talked too much baseball. What should we talk about now?
2: I like football.
0: Okay, boom. See that?
2: Yeah,
0: the man is overwhelmed. The man is emotionally overwhelmed, is what he can barely speak.
2: Yeah, you pray for me, Lorraine.
1: I will, and I will play that drop while you're gone, I promise.
2: Yeah, and Tommy said to check him.
0: Okay, all right, thank you. She will not call. I'll call you. I will try to remember to call you. And you will not answer your phone, like all the other idiots that listen to the show that give me their number, and then don't answer their phone. So, just saying.
2: I like football.
0: Let's go to, here's a blast from the past. This guy used to be a celebrity caller, and he retired. Sir Scratchoff. Hello, Sir Scratchoff. Welcome. in our

0: Arkansas. Sir Scratchoff going once, going twice. Sir Scratchoff has gone bye-bye. He's not there. Let's say hello to Jared, who's in South Dakota. What's going on, Jared? Welcome. You're on the Ben Maller Show on Fox.
1: Hey, this is great. I've tried to call in many times over the years. I'm always working at night, and I never get a chance to get through because I always have to go do a call. I drive taxi or Lyft, either one. When I'm not doing taxi, I do Lyft. And I just wanted to thank you because this show is great. It really does entertain my whole night, and appreciate it.
0: Well, thank you. And Coop, make sure to save that for a future open to the show. We need that. Can you do that again and say the Ben Maller Show specifically? Can you repeat what you said and just add on the Ben Maller Show? So everyone quiet. Here we go. Let's do take two. This is for a future open to the Ben Maller Show. This would be none other than our friend Jared from South Dakota. Go ahead.
1: Well, the Ben Maller Show keeps me entertained at night. I never used to look forward to going to work. One day I'm flipping through the channels, used to listen to another four-lettered show that I didn't really like, and found this one, and you're amazing, man. You really keep the interaction with the people, and I like that part of it. It's quite entertaining, and the Ben Maller Show is the best.
0: Yeah! Boom! Right there! Send that to our boss, Scott Shapiro. Cool, please. Make sure he gets his hands on that. I'm sure you will. No? All right. Well, thank you for listening. And you're off work tonight? You're not obviously working because you're able to...
1: No, I'm just between calls.
0: Okay.
1: It's a slow night.
0: Okay. And you're driving... What city are you in?
1: Sioux Falls, South Dakota. It's the only town in this state that you would need ride services because it's the only one with any people more than like 20 people. So the only town here. It's very very small population, but about 200,000 people here. So,
0: well, that's not bad. And are you from there or did you move there?
1: I moved here from a farm in Nebraska, and so we're huge football fans. You know, we got the Cornhuskers, but I got to remind you, you know, those Rams, they got a call a few years back. I don't know if you remember that PI. So
0: That was a great call, sir. It was a tremendous officiating in New Orleans that day. I love that officiating, so I did. All right. Thank you for listening. Be safe out there. All right. There you go. Our new friend, driving around, enjoying his life, listening to our show late at night. Let's say hello quickly. I got a little time. By the way, the Mike Tomlin going viral story, that would be he has revealed his Minecraft city. He had talked about this a couple weeks ago, and I guess he's now released it, and it's out and about and all that. So his highly detailed Minecraft city, he spent 12 years building this across multiple console generations. There's a 19-minute YouTube video, which has gone viral here, of Tomlin showcasing his work. Now, he did this because his kids, he wanted to relate to his kids, and, you know, kids hate football, I guess, and so your dad's the coach of the Steelers, might as well not pay attention to that and just play Minecraft, and so that's what his kids did, and eventually this became a thing, a hobby for Mike Tomlin, and now the world can see his hard work, and it was pretty funny, though. Le'Veon Bell, remember him, Le'Veon Bell, the guy that, what was his line, he didn't know you could get a driving under the influence, smoking weed. Wasn't that Le'Veon Bell? I believe it was. Le'Veon Bell on social media said, we were trying to win Super Bowls, and Coach Tomlin was on a Minecraft building thing, building cities. Yeah, that's about right. All right, I got to leave some time for Benny versus the Pacers. So you guys on hold. I promise we will get you if you stay on hold. If you call back later, that's fine. We'll get you then as well. But straight ahead, we've got Benny versus the Penny. Time now for the Insta Trivia. And here it is. Ben Johnson is 14-7-1 against the spread as the Bears head coach. That is the best against the spread start for any Bears head coach in the Super Bowl era, breaking the record held by blank. Again, Ben Johnson of the Bears, he's as head coach, 14-7 against the spread. That's gambling terminology. That is the best against the spread start for any Bears head coach in the Super Bowl era, breaking the mark held by blank. That's the Insta Trivia. The answer. We'll get to it. We'll do it

0: next. However, the live reads continue, and it's the B block. What hour is it? Let's see here. What hour?
1: Number two.
0: Well, the football season is heating up, and every week feels bigger with DraftKings. 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

0: 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All part of the fun. And there is no time like October. The NLDS is here, streaming live on Fox One. Padres and Brewers, Dodgers versus either the Phillies or the Braves. Both NLDS series can be seen on Fox One. Every hit could be the one that changes everything. Stream the MLB postseason live on Fox One. All right, back to it. Pay off the Insta trivia. Ben Johnson at 14-7-1 against the spread. That's a 670 winning percentage as the Bears head coach. The best against the spread start for any Bears coach in the Super Bowl era, breaking the mark held by me. Robbie, the Mariner fan, going with Jim Tom Sula, who famously farted during a news conference. Lovie Smith from Mr. Irrigation. And C.J. Stroud, thank you, he says. What else do we have? Jimmy Neutron from Gunner in Minnesota. Ranger Smith from Chip and the Q's. Who else? Page down. Daryl Bevel from Shane in Des Moines. Dick Vermeil from Rebecca, the Ram fan. Antonio Santander from Natada. Nada from... from LAX. Do you have an answer, Lorraine? Quickly.
1: Boosie the Beaver.
0: No. It is Matt Nagy. Matt Nagy had the previous record, who's now the offensive coordinator, I believe, with the Giants. Here we go. Here we go. Here we go. Here
2: it's
0: we go. Here
2: Maller.
0: We go. How about that?
2: To the third degree. This.
0: Yes.
1: Oh, my gosh. I totally forgot. That's just not what I'm used to anymore.
0: I
1: sorry.
0: Understand.
1: Hold on a
0: it's
1: second.
0: It's all right.
1: Let
0: well, we don't
1: one.
0: Have time. We don't
1: no,
0: have
1: no,
0: time.
1: No, no, no, no. It's fine.
2: Welcome
1: this is
2: in,
1: good.
2: Militia.
1: This is
2: all right. Of winners, can you handle more Maller
0: we really don't
2: ladies
0: have time.
2: And gentlemen,
1: ladies and gentlemen.
0: Yes.
2: It's time now for Benny versus the Penny.
0: All right, let's do it. Pittsburgh 2-1, and they're a 2.5-point road favorite at Cleveland. It's on Amazon, Al Michaels and Herbie. Temps in the 70s tonight in Cleveland. You know, it's early October. Slight chance of rain. I'm going to take the Steelers. Now, I went back and forth in this game, but I feel more comfortable with the Steelers here, mainly because of their defense here. The pass rush should cause all kinds of problems to the creepy quarterback, Deshaun Watson. And as long as you don't give the ball away, Aaron Rodgers, control the field position, make Cleveland drive 70-plus yards, the Steelers should easily cover the spread. All I have to do is win by a field goal, so I'm going to take Pittsburgh, Aaron Rodgers, and that defense. Koopaloop, you're representing the Penny. Who does the Penny like?
3: Penny agrees with you again on primetime. Likes the Steelers.
0: I've been doing well in these Thursday games. I've been doing pretty well, so there you go. Benny versus the Penny. You better not F this up, Pittsburgh. Don't screw this up, Steelers. Do not do it.
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4: 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A three-run homer, Cody Bellinger, 8-1 Yankees!
3: You heard it on the Yankees Radio Network. They swept the Red Sox 9-2, eliminating Boston from the postseason. Yankees will face the Rays in the ALDS starting on Saturday. The White Sox eliminated the Astros from the postseason with a 7-3 win. It's their first postseason series win since 2005. And the Padres took down the Cubs 4-1. San Diego will head to Milwaukee to take on the Brewers in the NLDS. Game 3 between the Phillies and the Braves will start at 8 p.m. Eastern on Thursday in Atlanta. And in the NFL, the Steelers are trading cornerback Joey Porter Jr. to the Dallas Cowboys in exchange for a second round pick and a conditional sixth round pick. I'm Monty Bolaños.
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10: A need for speed. Welcome in the beginning of another hour of the Ben Maller Show as we welcome you into the great month of October. Yes, the first day of October, I know, as we shoot the crap together here and help our cash flow situation coast to coast, border to border, and beyond on the vast and astronomically powerful microphones of FSR emanating live from the punch as we pull no punches here. No, we do not pull punches. Don't do it. Do not do it at all. Guaranteed Human from the world-famous Fox Sports Radio studios, where Eileen in San Francisco is happy because I'm not going to be complaining about the Rams getting hosed by the referees this hour. And she also said, hey, Maller, can you help us out? Can you do us a solid? Tell us about DraftKings. 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And so is DraftKings. 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The crown is yours. And then I believe it was Ricardo, the poker pro, who likes our show, who said, hey, Maller, I don't know where I'm going to be able to watch the National League Divisional Series. Can you help me? I said, yes, I will help you out. I'm not just a loudmouth. I can also help you out. There is no time like October. Yeah, I smell the air, October air. The NLDS is just about here, streaming live on Fox One. It begins this weekend. Padres and Brewers. Padres swept out the Cubs last night. They'll take on the Brew Crew this weekend. And the Dodgers are waiting to see who they'll play. It's either going to be the Dodgers versus the Phillies or the Atlanta Braves. Series that we've seen, matchups we've seen, good series over the last 10 years or so in the playoffs. Both NLDS series can be seen on Fox One. Every hit could be the one that changes everything. Stream the MLB postseason live on Fox One. We thank you in advance. So our lead this hour is from the swap meet. We had a very interesting night. The mentioned the baseball there. The Yankees eliminated the Red Sox. They've advanced. A lot of sweeps in this wild card round. Only one series left. The White Sox, hallelujah, swept out the cheaters from Houston, so they're out. That Albuve guy's, he's gone. He's gone. So they're out. The

1,000, 2,000 holes. Mentioned the Padres sweeping the team from Chicago, the Cubs. So that's the baseball part of it. And we have the Phillies and the Braves to look forward to later today while we'll be watching some football as well. But our lead from the swap meet, where Tyreek Hill, did he find a new team? Not yet. Not yet. He's been a free agent since the Dolphins fired him back in February. Of course, in sports, they don't say you're fired as a player. They say you were released. It's a softer term. You were released. Anyway, Tyreek, unable to play. He's still recovering from a left knee dislocation and multiple ligament tears suffered playing for the Miami football team last year, much to the dismay of Stevie Meatballs. Now, Hill is 32, and he stirred up the speculation machine. He stirred the pot. He stirred the pot, the speculation machine, with an 8-word post on X saying, quote, "I think I'm ready for some cold weather," he said, close quote. Now, that cryptic message immediately fueling the speculation machine, which is a spinoff of the old George Michael sports machine. If you're old, you know what I'm talking about. And Hill could be signaling a sign. I saw the sign that he is going to sign with a cold weather contender. Ooh, who could that be? So that is a good jumping off point. Let us discuss. What did free agent wide receiver Tyreek Hill actually tell us with those 8 words about cold weather? So I've got nightclub, Taco Bell, and Rosetta Stone. And we will combine all of those things together, and we are going to hit the numbers is what we're going to do. We're going to hit the numbers. And we'll not be in a quandary. We're not going to be in a quandary. So to lead off here, Tyreek Hill is right now on a pontoon boat. He's on a pontoon boat, and he's doing some fishing. He's doing some fishing while executing the social media version of standing outside a nightclub, hoping that somebody, one of the bouncers, recognize him. "Don't you know who I am?" It's the art of manifestation is what it is. Now, keep in mind, manifestation is just a wonderful word for publicly begging without admitting you're publicly begging. So, I used to be a big deal. Don't you know who I am? And all that. He's out here flirting with the Bills and the Packers like a guy casually mentioning that a couple of women who haven't texted him back, but he's talking about them. He's, "Oh, yeah, they're into me," but they haven't actually gotten back to me. So Buffalo is 3-0. That's an obvious connection. Buffalo lacking a lot of razzle-dazzle in terms of playmakers at the wideout position. So Buffalo 3-0. Green Bay, not good. They have an opening. You saw wide receiver Jaden Reed, much to the dismay of the Green Bay Gobbler, Jaden Reed's injury. So he's out for a long time. And there's other teams. Go back to Kansas City. They don't seem to need him. The Niners, they got a bunch of old dudes, and those guys are always getting hurt. The Rams don't have that much depth. And you got the Ravens as a possibility as well. And how about the Patriots? Patriots, they're not playing very well right now. They don't have much at the wide receiver position. So the question is not what team. The question is, why would anyone want Tyreek Hill? How much explosiveness remains after a catastrophic injury suffered on a primetime game last year? So you're not buying the cheetah version of Tyreek Hill. You're not buying the guy that would zoom past defensive backs in Kansas City while enjoying the Ben Maller chicken fingers. You're buying whatever percentage survived the expiration of the warranty. The warranty expired, and you're like, okay, what is that? So the knee, it's like going to Walmart, Tyreek Hill's knee, and buying some smoked and seasoned pulled pork. It's shredded pulled pork is what it is. And so this figures to go about as well wherever Tyreek Hill lands will go about as well as OBJ's comeback Disney movie with the Giants, which, oh, by the way, is over. It's already over. Yeah, it's Dunsky's. More on that coming up in a minute. Meanwhile, we go to Houston, where Mr. Irrigation, our P1 there, and Ocho Texto are dazed and confused about how

bad the Texans have been on both sides of the ball, very mediocre defensively, no longer a top five defense. But the offense, who goofed, I've got to know. So C.J. Stroud, the elder statesman of the Texans offense, with a wink and a nod, he's hadn't been around that long. Remember, he was the savior of Houston football as a rookie, and then he had to play the rest of his career, and he's hit a false note. So Stroud is standing by his criticism earlier of Houston's offense. They're 0-3 right now, the Texans, calling for a more aggressive approach under the embattled Nick Caley, the offensive coordinator there. Stroud said Houston must do a better job, quote, using our guys in the right way, close quote. He also talked about creating explosive plays. Without Nico Collins, there have been none of those, really. He insists the communication with Nick Caley remains good and says the offensive problems are a collective, he claims. Even though he ripped the play calling, he says, it's a collective issue. Now, Stroud wants controlled aggression. That's his phrase, controlled aggression. He talked about taking calculated risks without becoming reckless, et cetera, et cetera. So despite Houston having all kinds of issues, C.J. Stroud, he has no real horrific mistakes. I don't even think he has a turnover yet through three games, although there have been some near misses on that. The question, why are we pretending that C.J. Stroud saying we can call better plays is not a shot across the bow at Texans offensive coordinator Nick Caley? So apparently we're supposed to believe that C.J. Stroud, by criticizing the play calling, is able to criticize the play calling without criticizing the man calling the plays. Hello! Now, I've heard of threading a needle. This would be threading a needle. It's also, there's an alternative phrase in the multiverse called utter bullcrap. It is utter bullcrap is what it is. Stop insulting our intelligence. Now, listen, I'm not a Texans fan, but I'm a fan of football. And I see this kind of stuff, and I'm like, what are we doing? Like, seriously, what are we doing? And the one common denominator with C.J. Stroud, they run through a bunch of assistant coaches on offense. He is the one common denominator. It's just not working. So Stroud says, hey, call better plays. Nick Caley calls the plays. I think we can connect the dots there. You don't need a Mallard decoder ring on this one. The quarterback doesn't like the offense. C.J. Stroud is accusing Nick Caley, the offensive coordinator in Houston, of misusing the roster. And that's as subtle as dropping a grand piano on your head. Meanwhile, C.J. Stroud is in a contract year. How's that going? How's that going? Is that going well? No, it's not. I believe he's the 23rd ranked quarterback in the NFL through the first 3 weeks of the season. Houston is winless. The offense overall is ranked 24th out of 32. Other than the food poisoning, how was the contaminated lettuce you bought a couple months ago at Taco Bell? How was it, C.J.? No? You want to comment on that? Okay. Now, the naked truth is that Nick Caley is calling a hide-and-seek offense. That's the play calling, hide-and-seek with the quarterback. Now, why would you call plays like that? Could it be, Batman, because they don't trust the volatility of C.J. Stroud? I'm just saying. They've wrapped Stroud in bubble wrap. They've lost the scissors, and they're locked into this conservative game plan, station-to-station play calling. And now you look at the head coach, DeMeco Ryans, and he's in a bit of a quagmire because their defense, which was the rock of Gibraltar for Houston, how they were able to win games over the last couple of years, they're not a top five defense right now. They're in the middle of the pack defensively. They're a mid-defensive team, and the offense is now fighting with itself. It does not seem to be going very well. That does not seem to be going very well. All right, last thing. To New York, we mentioned this earlier, and the Giants coach, John Harbaugh, had to face the music, had to patch together some excuses explaining why the Disney-like storybook return of Odell Beckham ended with him being fired. And Harbaugh was asked about that. Why did you fire Odell Beckham Jr.? He said, quote, it just wasn't working for us, close quote. Harbaugh also said he had a, quote, great conversation, close quote, with Beckham, but admitted

0: the Giants were, quote, they just weren't getting enough production from OBJ. You think? Harbaugh wanted Beckham to do more to get on the field. And Beckham apparently didn't want to do that. He said the coaching staff was unable to make the reunion work, so he's trying to take some of the blame. The coach accepted some responsibility. John Harbaugh saying, put it on us, is what he said. And he emphasized the failure was not necessarily Odell Beckham's fault. Bullcrap. All right, so the question, Giants coach John Harbaugh on releasing OBJ. His quote, it just wasn't working for us. How are you interpreting all of this? So let's work our way through Harbaugh. Now, John Harbaugh says, put it on us as well. That was one of his other quotes. That is coach speak for, I don't think Beckham can play anymore. I'm going to try to protect him because that's what I have to do. I have to protect him. He's my former player. I must protect him. So I'm going to sing a different tune than the reality tune is what I'm going to do. Yeah, exactly. And so this was not a roster cut. This was an NFL eviction notice. It just wasn't working for us. The five most terrifying words you can hear right before HR joins your Zoom call. And you have two people. Because every major company, when they fire you, and if you've heard the show, you know I've been fired many times. There's always the rule they have to have two people there. Because if you get fired and there's only one person and you sue, it's your word versus their word. But if there's two people there, the company has a witness. So they always fire you with two people. Always have two people there. That's HR 101. Human Resources 101 is what that is. So that's just the way of the world, right? The way of the world. That's it. That's how this works. And that's all you need to know. So the Giants bought the vintage package, the Classico OBJ package with the jersey and the whole thing. And they discovered the player inside the box was discontinued. The reunion show got three episodes and the network canceled it. That's it. OBJ, apparently, the way I read the story, too big a diva, he didn't want to play special teams. And as I read it, maybe I'm wrong on this, but if Beckham had agreed to be on special teams, he'd still be on the Giants today. He was not productive enough in the passing game to just be a backup wide receiver that doesn't play to justify a roster spot. You can be a diva when you're a wide receiver. Number one, when you're a wide receiver.
1: Number one.
0: When you're a wide receiver, number five or six or whatever Beckham is, you better know where the punt team has their meetings. You better know how to cover on a kickoff. And so that's the reality. So enough with this sentimental garbage. Using my Mallor Rosetta Stone, it just wasn't working, translates to, we found out that Odell Beckham Jr. cannot play anymore. We tried, he stunk, and we got rid of his ass. That's it.

0: Hashtag Ask Ben. Here's the Maller riddle of the day. The Maller riddle of the day. Here it is. So Marshawn Lynch recently said the Seahawks at one point put sensors in his shoulder pads that showed he was blank every game. All right. Again, Marshawn Lynch says the Seahawks put sensors in his shoulder pads back in the day, and they showed that he was blank every single game. That is the Maller riddle of the day. The answer, we'll get to it, and we will do it next. Well, all is well and good. It's the A block, and let's see if we can count what hour it is.
1: Number three.
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What keeps the planet safe?

The Ben Maller Show on Fox Sports Radio. As we work our way through the overnight hours, we know you have options. Not good ones. And we're glad that you have chosen to spend some time with us. We thank you. We thank you. We thank you. We thank you for that. And you can interact with us. We have Ask Ben coming up in a little bit. Ben and friends, Lorena and Cooper here as well. You can ask us all questions. We don't do sporty. We don't do sporty on Ask Ben. Get to know us. Anything. Doesn't matter. We're here for you. Hashtag Ask Ben. That'll be coming up in a little bit on the X Machine at Ben Maller. Call in 877-99.

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1: Hi, Bill.
0: Send her thoughts and prayers. Her cousin Anthony in Louisiana is going to have two teeth pulled later today, and he's very concerned about that, and that's her cuz. Very important. And Koopaloo. Say hello to Koop, a Bronco fan. I saw Koop in our production meeting. He was very upset that his Broncos did not say, hey, let's, can we turn that win into a loss? We don't deserve that win. He was upset. He wanted Sean Payton to give back that win, and he was devastated. He knows that's not a real win. So,
2: yes, I'm very upset.
0: You are. I can tell by the tone of your voice, Coop. You're very emotional.
2: So I'm so torn up over getting the W.
0: You don't want to get a win like that, Coop. It's just bad, bad mojo. It really is bad mojo.
2: This is where you lose me.
0: I'm not losing you at all.
2: Yeah, no, it's just hypocritical.
0: Not hypocritical at all?
2: Yeah, you would never, you don't care how you get the win.
0: I'm a man of great integrity when it comes to victories, Coop. I want you to know that. I'm not just some blowhard here that has a microphone and headphones, the tools of ignorance.
2: Just like how you said that was a good non-call there in the...
0: Well, it was. If you remember, there were two New Orleans Saints players that held on the play, so they chose not to call the holding penalties on the Saints.
2: Oh,
0: both of their offensive tackles held Ram defensive players. Uh-huh. So if you want to call a fair game, they just decided on that play to make the call that they were just going to let the officials, going to let the game play out, and that's fine. But again, go back and look at the tape, Coop. There were multiple holding penalties on the New Orleans Saints on that particular play. I love how everyone conveniently forgets about that. Like, I guess that didn't happen. But like, we're supposed to make this other call, but the holding penalties against the Saints, well, we can't make that call. Okay. Let's get to the always popular payoff on the Maller Riddle of the Day. And we have Ask Ban. That'll be coming up. Ask Ban. In a little bit. Here's the Maller Riddle of the Day. So Marshawn Lynch recently said that the Seahawks put sensors in his shoulder pads that showed he was blank every game. What do we have here? Let's see. Perito says, give me Raider propaganda. That's not an answer to the Who Am I game. And I'm sure we will not hear from you after that game there, Perito. Because the Raiders are not going to win. Alf, the alien opiner, is going with verklempt. He was verklempt every game. Sugar from his Skittles habit. Late night drug tester says, what do we have? Smuggling Skittles from Not a Burner. Page down. Not Blind Austin in Bakersfield says, the Seahawks showed that he was a mutant known as Weed Man from Not Blind Austin. Timmy from Busco, Indiana, says they showed that he was eating his Wheaties every single day. Analog Al checks in from Parts Unknown. Says, avoiding contact. What else? Andy in Lionel Lakes, Minnesota, says he was there so he wouldn't get fined. Inca Terror from New York points out that Marshawn Lynch was communicating with aliens. Filler Up Phil just randomly said shake weight is the answer. JT the wingman says Taco Bell sauce packets is the answer. Our buddy Slug in Vegas. Hey, buddy. Slug says Marshawn was on lean every game. Stoned was guessed by our buddy Chip in the Q's. Who else do we have? Johnny Q got it right, obviously cheating. Rod, the ambassador of Bakersfield, he also cheated. Bad job by you. And what else do we have? Page down. Ben, you said it forever. Don't let a falling star fall on you. That is accurate. That is a quote that came from an old baseball manager back in the day, and it is an accurate statement, 1,000%. Oh, my God. Is that Eugene in Chicago? Oh, my God, Eugene. I'm so happy that you're still with us. Eugene is a big fan of the show, and he just vanished. And I thought, I don't know what happened. And then it turns out that he had major health problems. But for 9 months, he's finally getting his strength back, and he's back listening to the show. I'm glad you're doing well, Eugene. That's outstanding. He had some issues with his kidneys there, so Good. I almost made

0: Eugene. I actually reached out to him when I was in Chicago last time. I said, hey, Eugene, let's go. He couldn't. He was working, so he couldn't hang out. Right, let me pay off the riddle of the day. Here it is. Marshawn Lynch says the Seahawks put sensors in his shoulder pads that showed he was blank every game. All right, that is the question on the riddle of the day. And what is the answer? Let's check in with Lorena. She's going to give us the answer right now. She's never wrong. Go ahead, Lorena. Go ahead.
1: Yeah, they were seeing if his muscles were spasming.
0: All right, his muscles spasming. No! Yeah, he's incorrect. Marshawn Lynch says the Seahawks put sensors in his shoulder pads that showed he was taking 7 car crashes worth of hits every game. And 7 automobile accidents every game.
1: Oh.
0: Yeah, yeah. There you go. That's the factoid there, the riddle of the day. We'll take some calls. It is a call-in show. And let's see who is still online. Eeny, meeny, miny, moe. Pick a caller by their name. Let's say hello to Alan, who is representing all of Canada. It's kind of a big country. Hello, Alan. Welcome.
2: Yes, we have 10 provinces. You have 50 states. We have 10 provinces. So it is quite a large country.
0: And what part of Canada are you in, Alan?
2: Toronto, the fourth largest city. Yeah. Fourth largest city in North America. We're ahead of Chicago right now.
0: And, Alan, as you know, most of the Canadian population lives within just a few miles of the U.S. border.
2: I'd like to talk about Odell Beckham Jr. His release was inevitable. Inactivity is the worst enemy of any athlete. You become sluggish, and your timing is off. And it was not helping the team. If you're not helping the team, out you go. Give them unconditional release, not the outright release, but give them the unconditional release. And no team keeps a player his age sitting on the bench. Either you're playing first string, or that's it. You have to get going, you know, because it's 33. Yeah.
0: No,
2: is
0: I hear you, Alan.
2: Now,
0: so here's the question, man: does Odell Beckham Jr. play for the Argonauts?
2: No, I don't think so. Because
0: they
2: he's not good.
0: He's not good enough for the Argonauts. He can't. What about the Edmonton? Well, they used to be called the Eskimos. Now the Elks. What about Edmonton?
2: He's going to have to take a big pay cut. I don't know if he's going to want to take a big pay cut. No, he's not good for anybody because he's sitting on the bench.
0: There you go.
2: I don't even think he's capable of playing anymore. And no team keeps a player. Like I said, no team keeps a player his age sitting
0: That's
2: on
0: right.
2: the bench.
0: Exactly. What are you doing up, by the way, Alan? Are you working? Are you just hanging out? What's going on with you?
2: I was a cabbie for 37 years, recently retired just a few years ago.
0: Oh.
2: So I'm usually up with. And I was starting at 4 o'clock in the morning when 90% of mankind was sleeping and 90% of the cabbies were not working. So I would. It was easy to get around. You can go from the suburbs down to downtown Toronto. Yeah. In about 10 or 15 minutes. So
0: it's 37 years, you said? Is that right? 37?
2: Yeah, 37
0: that's
2: years.
0: That's a great run. So give me some cabbie confessions. Any celebrities in your cab over the years? Any people that we might know of who you drove around there?
2: Yeah, I had Joe Torre in the cab at one time.
0: Torre, that's the Yankee manager from back in the dynasty days. That's cool.
2: All right. Yeah, Don Sutton in the cap at one time, too.
0: 300 game winner, Don Sutton, Hall of Famer, the late, great Don Sutton back in the day. That's pretty cool. And what's the you have another name? Go ahead. Yeah.
2: George Travallo, too. He just recently passed away at the age of 89 on his birthday. He had 93 fights in his career. It's just violent fights in his career. And he never knocked down, never hit the canvas even once, so.
0: Not once. That's cool. And what's the most disgusting thing anyone did in the back of your cab?
2: I got stabbed once, September 13th, 1991, and had to go to the hospital.
0: Wow, you got stabbed. That's crazy. That's wild.
2: And
0: you survived that. That's cool. And you're here. All right. Well, listen, we thank you. Alec, call whenever you want, but we're here every night, all right?
2: Sure. And great. Yeah.
0: Good job, man. Enjoy your retirement. That's wonderful. Enjoy your life.
2: Yes, thank you very much.
0: All right.
2: I'm like an amateur psychologist. I know how to people. I don't fan the fire to burn inside them. I bank them. I don't put oil.

0: on troubled gasoline. So I'm like an amateur psychologist. I've dealt with everything and seen everything in my entire life, too.
1: I bet you. You've seen a whole bunch of humanity. Absolutely. All right. Well, thank you. I used to watch, what was that, Taxi Cab Confessions? Remember that show that was on, what was that, on HBO or something back in the day?
2: I do remember that.
1: That was a good show.
2: That guy kind of reminds me of Cowboy a little bit.
1: Get a little Cowboy John Brad vibe to him.
2: I don't know. He was like, he mentioned that he was like naming off dates. Like,
1: that's true. Yeah. Although if you did get stabbed in a cab, I would think as a cab driver, just in that's a traumatic event.
2: True, you would remember that date. But also he mentioned the guy that he gave a ride to once in his cab, and he said he died on this date at age 89.
1: That is true. Yeah. That's some good names though. Joe Torre, Don Sutton. If you're an old guy, those are wonderful. Wonderful terms. I did want to mention this. So I teased it earlier. I didn't pay it off. So the Green Bay Packers offense blows. Terrible. And Jordan Love is having a career worst season this year for the Packers. And we have a lot of Packers owners that listen to the show. Many of you own a little piece of the Green Bay Packers, and you're not happy about this as a Packer owner. So Jordan Love is averaging a career worst 52.4% completion percentage. And he made some comments here emphasizing the pass protection must improve. And essentially saying, ain't my fault. Love specifically called for the offensive line to identify the right people to protect and sustain blocks longer, et cetera, et cetera. His message says the offensive line is not giving him enough time to pick the defense apart, locate open receivers, et cetera, et cetera. Green Bay off to the 1-2 start. They got absolutely hammered by Atlanta in the primetime game last week. And Love's numbers are very mediocre at this point. And here's my issue. It's easy to blame the offensive line, and Jordan Love doesn't have culpability. My position has always been you have to adjust. Now, is the Packer offensive line good? No. And there have been some plays that Jordan Love had no chance to complete a pass. However, I also believe that if you know your offensive line sucks, it's on the offensive coordinator and the quarterback to just run plays to accommodate a crap bag offensive line. Just don't even, you don't have time to pick the defense apart. You just have to read and react real quick, and that's it. And so if you're too obtuse to adjust, that's on you. You know the offensive line isn't good. You're not going to be able to. The Packers have signed a bunch of offensive linemen. Maybe it'll work. Offensive linemen, it's like a bullpen in baseball. You can have a great offensive line one year and then make one change or just a minor change, and then the next year it all falls apart. It's no consistency to performance. It is the Ben Maller Show. We have Ask Ben. Your questions, our answers. Ask Ben. We'll get to that. And we will do it next. However, it is the B block, and let's try to find out what hour it is right now. Here
3: Number
1: we
3: three.
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0: 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And all of that good stuff. 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
0: And it is Ask Ben time. This portion of the Ben Maller Show made possible by Fox One. There's no time like October. By the way, welcome to October. Today's October. First day of October. NLDS is here streaming live on Fox One. Padres, Brewers, Dodgers versus the Phillies or the Braves. Both NLDS series can be seen on Fox One. 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Stream the MLB postseason live on Fox One. Now over to the Koopa Loop for the reading of the questions. However, it will not sound like he's reading.
3: All right, we're going to start off with a question from Alf the Alien Opiner.
0: I've met him and his lovely wife. Hello, Alf.
3: Yes, he would like to know, if you could get on any game show, which one do you think you could dominate?
0: Well, the one I loved as a kid was Let's Make a Deal. I loved Let's Make a Deal. I think I'd do pretty well on The Price is Right, though. I guess, you know, they have two versions now. You see that? They have the daytime.
3: I did not know that.
0: I guess Howie Mandel does like a different version of The Price is, The Price is Right. Isn't that weird?
3: Huh.
0: I thought, maybe that's just in Canada. I don't know. I was watching a Canadian channel and they had that. So I'll go Price is Right. What about you, Lorena?
4: I would have to go with Dancing with the Stars.
0: Oh, is that a game show?
4: I would count that as a game show. You compete and you win a prize. Not reality at all. Mm.
0: It's rigged, isn't it?
4: No.
0: My wife loves that show. She always, when I'm working.
4: Rigged?
0: Allegedly, so I don't get sued. Coop?
3: I was also going to say The Price is Right, although there's a game show on right now that I watch a lot that I think I'd be pretty good at. It's called The Floor. It's hosted by Rob Lowe.
0: Oh, is that the lava, the floor is lava?
3: No, it's just like you try to earn like
4: different
3: pieces.
4: Different categories, right?
3: Yeah, you earn like pieces of the floor, and then when you get the whole floor, you win the game. But you try
0: it's like
3: to
0: a
3: like,
0: puzzle. Yeah.
3: You compete against people, like they show pictures on the screen. You just have to name what the picture is, like really quickly.
0: Oh, I got you. Yeah. See, I think I'd be good at Price is Right because I do the shopping and I bitch at my wife when the prices of eggs go up or something like that. I complain. So I think I'd be really good at that. All right, what's next? What do we got?
4: When the price is wrong.
3: Exactly. Donkey Sausage would like to know, what do you most often think about before you fall asleep?
0: Hoping I'll fall asleep. I'm a terrible sleeper. I have sleep anxiety. I'm now horrific. Although if I don't sleep for a couple of days, I fall asleep right away. But I know I'm trying to shut my mind off because I can't shut my freaking mind off and I can't go to bed. What about you, Lorena?
4: I usually start dreaming the dream that I want to dream. So it's a good way to not be stressed because I'm not thinking about stuff I have to think about. So I'll start like walking through the woods and start talking to a rabbit. And then
0: if I had that power, I would love sleeping. I'd be like, okay, I'm going to go to an exotic beach today.
4: Yeah, and then you start sipping a margarita on the beach, and then, you know, as your dream takes you away, you fall asleep.
0: Yeah, instead I'm like, oh, crap, what am I going to talk about in the next show? What's going to go on today while I'm sleeping? You know, that thing. Cool?
3: It tends to be, like, whatever song was stuck in my head that day will just be, like, on repeat in my head, which is very annoying. I feel like it makes it hard to fall asleep. And then a lot of times if I had played poker that day, I'll be thinking about hands from earlier that day.
0: They do say that whatever happened in your day somehow works its way into your dreams. That's the way it is. All right, what is next? It's Ask Ben. Your questions are answers.
3: Georgia boy would like to know.
0: Hi, Georgia boy.
3: Twinkies or ding-dongs?
0: Tough. I was more of a fan of the Twinkie as a kid, though. I feel like I ate more of those than the ding dong, so I'll go the Twinkies. What about you, Lorena?
4: Twinkies for sure.

0: Zinger.
1: I like the cousin of the Twinkie, the Zinger. Remember the Zinger?
2: Yeah.
1: No, a solid. It's just a Twinkie with the red stuff in on the, yeah. Coop?
2: Definitely Twinkie.
1: Yeah. All right, we all agree. It's all about the Twinkie. What is next here? It's Ask Ben. Your questions, our answers for the rest of the hour. These are actual questions by actual listeners. Hashtag Ask Ben. This is nothing like the mailbag I normally do with Robbie the Mariner fan. Nothing at all like the mailbag. What's next?
2: This is an interesting one from the King Rory. Have you ever read a book after watching the movie adaptations of it?
1: The one that stands out, there was a movie called The Magic Christian, which is about a rich guy that just had a lot of money, wanted to F with people and realized people would do anything for the price. The book is so much better than the movie. The movie's terrible.
2: And you read the book after you saw the movie?
1: Yeah. The book was good. Lorraine?
0: I think Harry Potter's the only one that I read after.
1: Most big things, book reader? Big,
0: yeah, I actually do like reading. But really? No, I've never read the Harry Potter books. It's only because the audio book is so good.
1: All right, Coop, what about you?
2: The Hunger Games I read after I saw the movie. And I'm currently reading or listening to the audiobook of Project Hail Mary, which, you know, after I saw the movie.
1: Does that count as reading? It's an audiobook. Does that count as...
2: kind of, I guess. I don't know.
1: Does it? Because if that's the case, I guess I do a lot of reading. I read a lot of news stories during the day and all that. I'm not a big book guy at this point. All right, there it is. Ask Ben. Your questions are answered. Thank you.
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0: There's nothing like a belly bomb in the Bronx.
20: Pitch, swung on, and deep drive, right field, got a chance, and there it goes! A three-run homer, Cody Bellinger, 8-1 Yankees!
0: You heard it on the Yankees radio network. They swept the Red Sox 9-2, eliminating Boston from the postseason. Yankees will face the Rays in the ALDS starting on Saturday. The White Sox eliminated the Astros from the postseason with a 7-3 win. It's their first postseason series win since 2005. And the Padres took down the Cubs 4-1. San Diego will head to Milwaukee to take on the Brewers in the NLDS. Game 3 between the Phillies and the Braves will start at 8 p.m. Eastern on Thursday in Atlanta. And in the NFL, the Steelers are trading cornerback Joey Porter Jr. to the Dallas Cowboys in exchange for a second-round pick and a conditional sixth-round pick. I'm Monty Bolaños.
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0: Nothing to see here. We're all good. No, really, nothing. I know you think there's something going on, but no. Welcome in the beginning of another hour of the Ben Maller Show. We are in the air everywhere, cooking on the front burner. We make audio waves. That's what we do. A lot of audio waves, coast to coast, border to border, and beyond, on the vast and monumentally powerful microphones of FSR emanating live from the way.
1: Going live. 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
0: the hard way. Guaranteed. Human from the world-famous Fox Sports Radio studios. We take the stabilizers off right now. And it's none other than Timmy from Busco, Indiana, who said, "Hey, Maller." I said, "What do you want, Timmy? Stop bothering me. Why are you bothering me?" He said, "Tell me about DraftKings." I said, "Okay, Timmy, I will do that. I will tell you about DraftKings. Absolutely. Why not? The wait is over. Football is here. You smell that? Yeah, it's in the air everywhere. And so is DraftKings. 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

0: DraftKings, the crown is yours. And then it was late night drug tester who reached out. I said, well, what does he want? And he said, well, you know, he says, I'm representing OG Art Puff. And I said, what do you, and Georgia Boy? Really? Yeah, and Georgia Boy. And Larry from Nashville. And even Nick in Wisconsin. And I said, you're representing all those people? I said, yeah. He said, I'm representing all those people. And they want to know where to watch the National League playoffs. I said, oh, really? Well, I'll tell you where. Fox One. There's no time like October. The NLDS is here streaming live. On Fox One, Padres and Brewers, Dodgers will play either the Phillies or the Braves. We'll know who when that game is played later today in the wild card round. But both NLDS series can be seen on Fox One. Every hit could be the one that changes everything. Stream the MLB postseason live on Fox One. We all flock together over there to Fox One to watch the National League Divisional Series. We had three teams decommissioned from the baseball playoffs. The Boston Red Sox are out. The cheating ass 1,000, 2,000 holes have been eliminated. Love that. And the Chicago Cubs, the struggle is real. The Cubs are out. So the Padres advance, beating up the Cubs. Yankees are on to play Tampa Bay. Padres will play the Brewers, as we mentioned. And the White Sox and Guardians. We are guaranteed of having either the White Sox or the Guardians. A couple of mediocre teams. One of them will be in the Final Four of Major League Baseball. That is a guarantee. A guarantee. So our lead this hour is from football, because it keeps the bills on, pays the bills, keeps the lights on around here, as we like to say. And we start out in the Commonwealth. More noise out of New England. This continues to be the go-to drama-o-rama in the NFL. And if you haven't been keeping track of this, we've been salivating here in sports radio about it. Maybe not. You have not been paying attention. It's a rather sticky situation there with the Patriots. So Mike Vrabel, who had quite the offseason. Yeah, was having a good time there. Mike Vrabel pushing back. Push it back now. Pushing back on reports that there is a issue between he and quarterback Drake May, who's played like Drake May. Been bad to the bone this season. So Vrabel was asked about that, and rather than me pretend to be Mike Vrabel, not that I don't do a great Mike Vrabel impersonation, I could do really good Mike Vrabel cosplay, but here is Mike Vrabel commenting. He was asked about the situation and reports saying there's a beef between he and Drake May. They're not on the same page. Let's find out what he said. Here we go.
1: Let me just tell you why I'm here. I'm here because Drake was the quarterback. Believe it or not, I had choices to where I wanted to coach. I wanted to coach here because Drake was the quarterback. So I don't have really much other to add to that about a comment that from an unnamed source.
0: All right, so there you go. He said, I'm here because Drake was the quarterback, and he dismissed the report because it was an unnamed source. So that is a good jumping off point. And let us discuss. Weave a web of lies, will you, Mr. Coachman? So the question, if everything between Mike Vrabel and Drake May is wonderful, supercalifragilisticexpialidocious, that good, right? And I'm here because Drake was my quarterback. Why are the NFL insiders, the Patriot insiders, whispering in hushed tones otherwise? So I've got Whirlpool Refrigerator, Dungeons and Dragons, and Babushka. And we will combine all of these things together, and we are going to pump the brakes because we have to have some gabagool and a little baba ganoush and a whole lot of jambalaya. We need to have all of those things that just roll off your tongue, and we're going to have them. All right, so first of all, there's a reason the vultures are circling around Foxborough. As they say at the Longhorn Steakhouse, there's some meat on the bone here. There's some meat on the bone. And if you watch the Whisper Network, then you know when you see a coach or you hear a coach say in hushed tones, I'm here because of blank, my quarterback. In this case, Drake was the quarterback. It sounds suspiciously like something you would say when people wonder whether you actually want the quarterback. It's like, that seems like just what you would say. Now, Vrabel didn't draft May. He inherited Drake May. Kind of like you inherit.

buy a house, and the previous owner of the house says, you know, I have this Whirlpool refrigerator, and it's expensive to move, and I'm thinking about buying a new Whirlpool refrigerator, so I'm just going to leave it, and you can have it. Okay, so it came with the house. This is an arranged marriage. It is not a storybook romance. Now, could it turn out to be that? We'll see. Right now, it's a little bumpy. Bumpity, bumpity, bumpity. And sure, Vrabel dismissed the report claiming the anonymous source isn't worth his time. Although maybe he should check with his old lovey, NFL insider back in the day, Diana Russini. And how many reports did she have from a anonymous source, which, I don't know, could have been Mike Vrabel? Anyway, look, anonymous sources only become offensive. They only become offensive anonymous sources when they say something you hate. That's it. Like, dismiss the messenger all you want, but the question remains, does the message have merit? Does it have merit? This is either legitimate friction or the NFL's favorite pastime here in late September and early October, turning a quarterback that blows into a soap opera. It's like, it's got to be something else going on. It just can't be this guy's not playing well. He's got to be hurt, or there's a beef with the coach. And it's always one of those things. It's never just, hey, this guy is having some really bad days at work, and it's nobody else's fault other than him. He stinks. Period. Stop. No, no. It's always going to be the psychobabble. It's this, that, the other thing. Always. Always. Always. All right. Secondly, to Pittsburgh. We got trade. We got trade action. It has happened. The domino has dropped. The Steelers have said bye-bye to malcontent defensive back Joey Porter Jr. They've run him out of town. Actually, he ran himself out of town. Where did Joey Porter Jr. go? Did you hear? Have you been listening? No. Well, turns out he'll be wearing some cowboy boots as he's headed to the Lone Star State. Porter has been a healthy scratch in the eyes of many all season. Now, he's claiming he's got some kind of soft tissue injury. Most believe that was just a wildcat strike, and that is why he is out. Now, Pittsburgh, what do they get in return for Joey Porter Jr.? Well, the compensation package includes a 2027. What do you think? They got a first-round pick in 2027, second-round pick, third-round pick. And they got a sixth-round pick in the next NFL draft. But if you wait a couple of years in 2028, once hell freezes over, they'll get a second-round pick. Okay. Question. Here it is. What is your knee-jerk report card? Give me the Maller knee-jerk report card on the Joey Porter Jr. trade to the Cowboys. So the Maller trade scorecard, which is the trade report card of record, as you gobble it down here. On the Maller trade scorecard, the Steelers get the D. They get a D on the report card. And I'm never wrong about these things. The Cowboys, they get a B. B plus. I go B plus. I'm optimistic. I'm Benny Brightside. Why? What Dallas did here, think of it like in Hollywood. Dallas bought the finished movie. They bought the rights to the finished movie. Pittsburgh acquired the rights to the unproduced screenplay. Would you rather have the finished movie or would you rather have the unproduced screenplay? I would rather have the finished movie. You exchanged a proven, known commodity, an NFL starting quarterback. Now, we can debate how good Joey Porter Jr. is. I'm pretty sure he's not as good as he thinks he is. Never been an all-pro or anything like that. He's a good NFL player. It's yet to be determined whether he's a great NFL player. He's anticipating being paid as a great defensive back and a great player right out of the box when he arrives in Dallas. We'll see if that happens. So you've traded a known commodity if you're Pittsburgh, and you've gotten in return the NFL equivalent of store credit. So that's great. Good for you. You've turned Joey Porter Jr. into a couple of scratcher tickets. Congratulations, Pittsburgh. You received, essentially, the ever-popular player to be named later, much later. Much later. And that second-round pick, what do you think, like a freshman taking algebra, pretending to pay attention while they count their NIL money at some university in the Big Ten or the Southeastern Conference? Now, meanwhile,

The good news is, for Cowboys fans, we anticipate, as a distant relative of Nostradamus and friend of Nostradinus, who's in Seattle, the Seattle area, that on a plane flight from Pittsburgh down to Dallas, somewhere over Oklahoma, possibly Missouri, but we think Oklahoma, we expect a modern medical miracle for Joey Porter. That when he's on his way to Dallas and they say, hey, prepare for landing and all that stuff, Jerry Jones will say, wait a minute, I've got this Dungeons and Dragons cloak of protection spell in the bowels of Jerry's world. And mark my words, it's going to be abracadabra, hocus pocus. Suddenly, Joey Porter, who's been saying, oh, my back, he's going to feel terrific. He's going to be out there playing. And he's like, oh, my God, what a great recovery. It's wild. It is wonderful. Make sure somebody calls the Vatican for this modern medical miracle. And Dallas actually got a football player. Congratulations, Jerry Jones. Granted, it's the shiny, big-name football player that Jerry always goes for. So they got the football player. Pittsburgh got a mystery box. What's in the box? We don't know. All right, final thought. Staying in the burg. Staying in the burg. So former Steelers quarterback Ben Roethlisberger, like every ex-jock, does a podcast. And he has accused now CBS of doing what? What did Ben Roethlisberger accuse CBS of doing? He accused CBS of intentionally focusing cameras on, believe it or not, Aaron Rodgers. O-M-G. Roethlisberger said they know what they're doing on purpose. Now, it is true that CBS repeatedly showed an angry Aaron Rodgers on the sidelines during the previous Pittsburgh game after a receiver dropped a pass. And there was also a complaint about the play calling that was caught. The footage went viral. It was a lip reader's paradise. Many of the professional lip readers claiming that Rodgers directly took shots at the wide receiver, also his coaching staff. Now, Roethlisberger argued that no other NFL quarterback receives nearly as much camera attention for sideline reaction shots as Aaron Rodgers. All right, so question. You got washed up former Steelers quarterback Ben Roethlisberger blaming CBS for the Aaron Rodgers kerfluffle. How do you parse the words of Ben Roethlisberger? So after a minutes-long deliberation of the available information, Ben Roethlisberger has apparently just discovered this revolutionary concept, which is just mind-blowing, that major television networks point cameras at famous people. Wow. Whoa! Really? Yes. So Roethlisberger is complaining that CBS caught a star NFL player doing star NFL player things. Yeah. Big Brother's always watching. Yeah. This is not surveillance footage, by the way. It's your standard NFL broadcast. You watch an NFL game, the quarterback and the head coach are almost always on camera, and they always give you the honey shot, the hot chick, you know, wearing hardly any clothes, shaking what her mama gave her. And that's what you get on an NFL broadcast. That's just the way it is. So Aaron Rodgers is a headline actor, and CBS, they don't put supporting actors on the poster. They're not showing you the right guard picking boogers out of his nose and spitting snot rockets out of his mouth. They're not showing that. So don't make Rodgers out to be some kind of victim, which it sounds like Roethlisberger's tap dancing around trying to make him a victim. CBS did not manufacture the outrage. Rodgers provided the raw ingredients. It's not like they went out and used AI. He actually said the things that he said. And Rodgers gives you more body language reaction shots. It's like a disappointed babushka at a wedding. She's upset that her son married the wrong woman. So the babushka is very upset. And you know how we often say the microphone is always on. It's a phrase we use in radio. And you know how that happens. Like for Aaron Rodgers.

The red light is always on. So, was it Roethlisberger want CBS to look away? Please. Rodgers is the fireworks factory, and you point the camera where the explosions are happening. You don't point them away. You don't point the cameras away from where the explosions are happening. So if the quarterback behaves theatrically, right, like a thespian, television, it's going to shock you, is going to televise the theater. Whoa! Wow! Yeah, the red light hits, and Aaron Rodgers, because of all of his gyrations and his sulking on the sidelines, that is appointment television. It has always been appointment television. And I can't recall watching an NFL broadcast where they don't show 8 million shots of the quarterback. It's just the way it is. And you'd think Roethlisberger would know that after he's been out of the NFL as a player for many, many years. I assume he sometimes watches these games on the boob tube. It is the Ben Maller Show. If you'd like to be part, 877-99 on Fox. 877-996-6369. 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

0: It's back on the defense. We'll go there as well. We'll get to all of that. And we will do it next. However, it's a block party kind of a day. And it's the A block. So let's go down to the Lorena Theater, Ventura Boulevard in Sherman Oaks, just away from Hollywood, over the hill in the San Fernando Valley. And let's find out what hour it is right now. Here we go.
1: Number four.
0: Look at the jazz hands there, ready to go. 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

0: The Ben Maller Show, Fox Sports Radio, as we continue on early morning hours. And thank you for hanging out with us. You want to be part of the show, the live show. We have Fact or Fiction coming up later this hour. 877-99 on Fox. That's the call-in number on X, at Ben Maller. That's at Ben Maller. You can say hello to La Reina. She's the FSR tech queen.
1: Hi, Bill.
0: Always has an interesting buffet of food on a nightly basis. And Koopa Loop at A Bronco Fan. That's A Bronco Fan. Your comments can and will be used against you in the court of the Maller Militia. So don't upset Alf, the alien opiner, Ferg Dog, or Maller Prop Guy, or the late night drug tester. They will not be happy. Even Justin in Cincinnati will be very upset with you. All right, back to it. I did want to mention this story. I did not mention it earlier. So there was apparently a brouhaha in the rich people's dining room at Yankee Stadium last night before.
2: Oh, I saw this.
0: Yeah, before the Yankees.

0: game with the Red Sox, where all the rich Wall Street tycoons and the celebrities get together and eat crab and all kinds of other expensive foods. And I've told the story. My cousin lives in Connecticut, and every once in a while gets tickets. Like, really, she knows some very powerful people because all the rich people live in Connecticut. And she gets tickets to sit behind home plate at Yankee Stadium like once or twice a year. She doesn't know. She couldn't tell you a baseball from a football. So she'll go, and she'll just sit in that little dining room and eat this food the entire day with her husband. Loves it. Anyway, so apparently Spike Lee almost got into a dust-up. There was a guy in the dining room at Yankee Stadium. Spike Lee had to be held back. There was a guy filming Spike Lee eating and asking him about the Middle Eastern relations, the conflict between Israel and Palestine, as Spike Lee became a political operative. Remember that outfit he wore to the basketball game? And apparently Spike didn't like that. Apparently, I guess you can't ask him about the thing. He was eating at the time, which is kind of, you know, it's kind of taboo and all that stuff. Anyway, Spike got very upset. And I don't know why he got so upset, but the whole thing was recorded. The great Andy Slater, the TMZ of Miami, had the scoopage. And my pal, Marlins man, I've been texting him the last couple of days. He had some issues there, but he's been at Yankee Stadium the last couple of days. And so I took some screenshots, and I was like, hey, what's going on? And he was sending me photos of, like, the cast of Saturday Night Live. And I'm like, I don't know who those people are, but I'm glad that you know them. That's great. Anyway, so he was apparently in the dining room while this all went down. So, Spike Lee, man. How about that? Has that popped up on TMZ yet, or is that – I didn't see it on TMZ. I saw Andy Slater had the story. So keep an eye on that. We'll take some calls. It is a call-in show. And who do we have here? Let's see. Eeny, meeny, miny, mo. Pick a caller by their name. My board is being reset right now. And so while that is happening, we'll be able to read these amazing comments from random people. And that's Mark the Walker. Says, only one man we can all look at to keep Rodgers sane the rest of the season. And is that the guy? Well, that's great. Wonderful. Absolutely. Analog Al says they bother Aaron Rodgers more because he called Kelsey a Pfizer boy. That's according to Analog Al. That's his hot take. Nick in Wisconsin says he's up early for work. Time to listen live. And then the podcast later. God bless you. So that's double your pleasure, double your fun podcasting. Let's go to the phones. Let's say hello to our buddy FaZe in Chicago. Hello, FaZe. Welcome.
1: What up, Ben?
0: Are you going to give us White Sox propaganda, FaZe? Is that what you're about to do?
1: My boy, you know I'm a coast fan. What you mean, man? But I'm a Southsider. I'm a Chi-Town guy. You know, let's do a Sox. I appreciate them eliminating the cheaters. And, you know, the Cubs, they suck, man. They signed this loser, PCA. He's a show-off. He sucks. Ian Happ sucks. That's why Swanson was crying about, talking about he's his best friend. Happ could go, you know, where the sun don't shine, but, you know?
0: It was not a good wild card round for the top two players in baseball. The favorites to win the MVP award are Pete Crow Armstrong in the National League, Yordan Alvarez in the American League. They combined to go 1-for-15 in the wild card round. Both of their teams got swept. Explain that, FaZe.
1: They got to give it to Schwarber, man. Schwarber, he became the short end of the stick. He's been doing this thing consistently for like three seasons, man. He's been bombing them. Man, in the off season, we should have re-signed Schwarber before he re-signed with the Phillies. But you know, that's neither here nor there. But
0: yeah, and FaZe, he's the hold on a sec, FaZe. He's the only guy. Remember all those can't miss. The Cubs are going to win the World Series every year for the next 15 years. Schwarber's he was the top guy. Kyle Schwarber wasn't like the and all these other guys. I mean, they had decent careers. Some of those guys, but Schwarber by far was the top guy. Not even close.
1: Yeah, but that was a

0: It was a shocker to me, man, when they let him go. That tells you a lot about the front office, man.
1: Well, it wasn't just the Cubs. The Red Sox had Schwarber, too, and they let him go. Bad job by them. What's going on?
0: Bad job by them, too, man.
1: Yeah. All right, FaZe. Look at you. I'm glad you're still listening, FaZe.
0: Hey, next time you – hey. Oh, yeah, I listen every night, man. I'm an overnight driver. I deliver the Bisco products to your local grocery stores around the Illinois area.
1: Good.
0: You know, I'm up all night, always listening. You know, sometimes I do almost fall asleep behind the wheel during your monologues, man. You got to spice it up a bit.
1: How dare you? Get out of here, FaZe.
0: Love you, buddy.
1: All right, thank you. So, our buddy FaZe. I met FaZe at Wrigley Field, actually, years ago. It was a Cub-White Sox game. Let's say hello to, speaking of Chicago, we're big in the Windy City. Let's say hello to Doc Mike. You got the Doc back to back and belly to belly with Doc Mike. What's going on?
2: Good morning from sunny Chicago. Okay. You know, the top four sponsors for the Cubs.
1: Here we go.
2: Okay. Adult diapers, trash bags, a toilet company, and Binnie's, the largest alcohol supplier in Chicago.
1: Yeah. Doc, you're trying to appeal to the people watching Cubs games on TV, which I think are some of your contemporaries, Doc. I'm just saying, you know, it's a crowd that might need those products.
2: You know, it's the largest tavern in the world, 40,000 drunks every game. It's a gold mine for the Ricketts. And they're I'm going to drop a goat head, believe me.
1: Really? Today? Is it going to happen?
2: Yeah.
1: Are you?
2: Well, that hasn't happened yet, but I'll. What can I do? Text you on? Can I text on this number to?
1: No, you can't text on. You have the other number. But here's the thing: for those who don't know, my favorite. Well, I have a lot of Doc Mike stories. One of my favorite Doc Mike stories was years ago. Before the Cubs had won the World Series, obviously, it was opening day at Wrigley Field, and Doc Mike, it was the middle of the night before, I think it was the middle of the night before opening day. Was it the middle of the night? You called me up.
2: I actually went there during the day because it was open and I dropped off a box with a head in
1: it. Okay, so that was the time. You've called me overnight while you were doing it. So this was during the day. You did the play-by-play, said, here's what I'm going to do, and the whole thing. And so then I turned on, I was on the web, and then I turned on, like, the news, and it was all over the news. It was, like, on the nightly news back when people used to watch the nightly news that somebody dropped a goat head off. And the mayor of Chicago at the time, this guy Rahm Emanuel, said they were going to use all police resources to find out who did this. And I had a voicemail message of Doc doing the play-by-play as he was dropping the goat off. And remember you told me, Doc, the cop, you were friends with all the cops and they knew you and they didn't really care, right? You were telling me the whole story, right? It's like, no big deal.
2: Yeah. They said, what are you, losing it? This goes back to 1945 with the goat head. Wake the hell up. You know, we got an accident on Lake Shore Drive we're working on. You know, and you call us up on a goat head? Yeah, the goofballs.
1: Yeah, exactly. It's a frivolous. It's a bad use of police resources, right? Come on.
2: Right. And the mayor's secretary, when they called the mayor, said, no, he doesn't do goat heads. He does fish.
1: Remember, Doc, also, it was opening day. The Cub game got rained out that day. They were playing the Giants. Well, and it got rained out. And that's why I thought they were playing the Giants, weren't they? No.
2: Rain was 400 miles away. And they canceled the game, and it didn't rain that night.
1: All right. Well, you know what I mean. The game was postponed.
2: Yeah, they just said that there was a bomb scare, you know.
1: It was a bloody goat scare, Doc. It was a bloody goat scare.
2: Exactly. There you go.
1: So I hear a rumor, Doc. You want to do the mailbag? Is that correct? This weekend, you would like to be on the mailbag podcast. Is that accurate? Am I hearing that properly?
2: Do I need a computer to do that?
1: No, I can. We can do it on the phone. In my remote studio, I have a way to do it on the phone. So,
2: just give me a call. Sure.
1: All right, thank you, Doc. All right, go away. There's the great Doc Mike there from Chicago. Who do you think would be? Go away, Doc. Who should be good, Doc, and who? Doc and who would be like the number two chair for that?

0: I'll have to figure that out.
1: That's a maybe good Robin, question.
0: I don't know. Who would go along with the doctor?
1: Do we have any nurses?
0: No, I don't think so. At least none that admit to listening to the show. Let's say hello to, what do we got here? Eeny, meeny, miny. Let's go to Andrea. She's the astrology insider in Berkeley. And she is here right now. Hello, Andrea. Welcome.
2: Hello, Ben. How are you?
0: If I was any better, I'd be a pumpkin. But no, I wouldn't, because it's October and this is a tough time of the year for pumpkins. Thoughts and prayers to pumpkins. They will be exterminated for our pleasure. Evil humans killing harmless pumpkins for your little Halloween. How dare you, you jack-o'-lanterns.
2: Well, it's that time of year. We're heading into October 1st. And I just, on that note, just I think Lorena said one of her family members was having some dental work. So I just wanted to give them my prayers because I just had some. I should have taken my own advice, Ben. I had a tooth extraction on the full moon last week, Saturday. And there was more bleeding and swelling, so I haven't been up to calling in.
0: Oh, okay.
2: I felt a little better. And just want to let you know I enjoyed your week of shows, even though I couldn't quite call in. I always enjoy them.
0: It's all good. So you're feeling a little better now? You're up to speed a little bit, yes?
2: A little bit. It's quite a healing process, but I should have taken my own advice and avoided the full moon when there's more bleeding and swelling and so on.
0: That's true, but at least you got it out of the way now. Do you have to have more done? Is this the beginning of
2: more? Yeah, I need a bone graft.
0: That sounds painful.
2: Yeah, so it's a work in progress, but I just wanted to appreciate the Malheur Militia and send some good vibes to Lorena, Coop, everyone who's having, you know, transformational work done this time of year. We're heading into Scorpio season. So how are you doing, Ben?
0: Yeah, we're all good. In fact, we have somebody that wants to talk to you. You want to take a call? Let's take a call. What do you say here, Andrea?
2: Yeah.
0: All right, let's go to Alabama. And 2% Chance is out in the boondocks in Alabama. He wants to say hello. Hello, 2% Chance. Welcome.
3: Man, thank you for taking the call. The lady online, her name's Andrea.
2: Yes.
0: Andrea.
3: So I have a question. You're big into horoscopes and astrology, right?
2: Yes, I'm the astrology insider.
0: That's right.
2: On the Ben Maller Show.
0: That's right. Exactly.
3: Okay. Why do you believe it's real and not BS like science says it is?
2: Oh, I mean, astrology is a metaphysical science. It's all about timing, as above, so below. So you have free will to, you know, decide what you want to tap into. But it's all about where the planets are and how it's affecting you personally. So the birth chart is where the planets were when you were born, your strengths and potentials. And the forecast is what's happening currently. So it's good to know that so you can optimize positive cycles and mitigate any challenging cycles. So it's basically a map of optimum timing. So that's like the easiest way I would put it and the most useful way I would put it.
0: All right, Chance. All right, there's always the critics, Andrea. There's always the skeptics.
2: Oh, 2%. Yeah. I know you don't enter this job with a thin skin, but I always appreciate the Malheur Militia and the good energy. And, it's been playoffs, good distraction with the Yankees winning. That was quite something. Yeah, how about that?
0: A domination situation for the Yankees, yeah. And the Mets also had a good day. I hear Juan Soto had a good round of golf, so that's good. So he did.
2: Oh, there you go. We'll take whatever we can get with the Mets.
0: He was under par, yeah. All right, thank you, Andrea. There she goes, our friend Andrea. Very nice. All right, you other guys on hold, stay there if you want to be part of the upcoming, very popular, people can't get enough of it. They say, give me more fact or fiction. We'll get to fact or fiction in its entirety. We'll get to that, and we will do it next. However, it is the B block. It's a block kind of party. And I know FaZe in Chicago says, well, you got to give me the inside information. But first, we got to go to the Lorena Theater and find out what hour it is right now.
1: Number four.
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0: 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And a reminder, this show is saved for posterity's sake. 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It just started a couple days ago. We hope you will listen to the podcast. Now, it's been cannibalized. 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It's like that old thing with Burger King, have it your way. Why not? 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We thank you in advance. You think? 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
0: Every week at this time, we call it fact or fiction. It's a little ditty that we do. And let's welcome in our judges. We have Daniel, America's favorite crossing guard in Fort Wayne, Indiana. Hello, Daniel. Welcome.
6: Good morning, Ben.
0: You are one of our judges. How's everything going? You good?
6: I actually injured my index finger on my left hand thanks to Stover's family meal. I tried to open it, and a burst of steam went in and hit my finger and suffered a minor burn.
0: People do not realize how difficult it is to open a TV dinner. They do not understand that. I've been saying that for years.
6: It's difficult.
0: It's not that easy, yes. All right, hold on, Daniel. Mike is in, where is he? Mike the Leprechaun. He's in the Commonwealth. Hello, Mike. Welcome.
7: NBC, no Boston comeback. I will tag team with Doc Mike if you'd like. Doc Mike. For the mailbag. Well,
0: that would be quite the dynamic duo. And how, Mike, well, we don't have time. I was going to, I'll ask you later. Frank the Tank. Hello, Frank the Tank. Welcome, Frank.
8: How's it going, Bill Miller, or Ben Maller?
0: The pride of Iowa, always with hot Viking talk and NFC North talk.
8: Pretty much, yeah, kind of, yes, sort of, other than the NBA and the MLB on occasion.
0: Yeah. All right, Coach Russell is here. Hello, Coach Russell. Welcome.
9: Hey, good morning, Ben. We're sitting in first place in the district. We've got a home game tomorrow night, so trying to continue the winning ways.
0: Good luck, Coach. Our favorite high school football coach in the Orlando area, Coach Russell, sending players to the SEC and other power conferences. All right, here we go, gentlemen. Three stories. Figure out which one isn't true, separating fiction from fact. Well, Philly slugger Alec Burleson made a recent appearance on St. Louis radio. Was asked about the expected upcoming lockout. Burleson said he isn't worried about the lockout, potential of a lost season because he's got a backup plan. Burleson said he picked up a summer job at a frozen custard spot where he'll be serving up and enjoying ultra-thick concrete shakes. All right, story number two, Davante Adams has had a partnership with Taco Bell for years. Adams said on a recent podcast that he has one of only two purple cards, which allows him to go to any Taco Bell and order an unlimited amount of anything he wants, and he doesn't have to pay. The only other person that has that is Kevin Hart. And story number three, the MTV Music Video Awards. Taylor Swift debuted her latest music album. Her song Patient Zero traveled, or eagle-eyed viewers, rather, may have noticed famous athlete cameos, not Travis Kelce, but

0: Matthew Stafford and his wife, Kelly Stafford, the annoying one, appeared in the video multiple times. What's up with that? Unless we made it up. All right, those are the three stories. Which one isn't true? Daniel, Fort Wayne, 1, 2, or 3, Daniel, quickly.
1: My injured index finger says number one.
0: All right, Daniel. Mike the Leprechaun, 1, 2, or 3, Mike.
2: The Scorpio says Taylor Swift, patient
0: All
2: zero.
0: All right, Taylor Swift. Frank the Tank, quickly, Frank.
3: Number two.
0: All right, Coach Russell, who is it, Coach?
4: Number one,
0: you're right, number one. There's a fake story, the custard story. Good job. You got
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5: 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A three-run homer, Cody Bellinger! 8-1 Yankees!
4: You heard it on the Yankees Radio Network. They swept the Red Sox 9-2, eliminating Boston from the postseason. Yankees will face the Rays in the ALDS starting on Saturday. The White Sox eliminated the Astros from the postseason with a 7-3 win. It's their first postseason series win since 2005. And the Padres took down the Cubs 4-1. San Diego will head to Milwaukee to take on the Brewers in the NLDS. Game 3 between the Phillies and the Braves will start at 8 p.m. Eastern on Thursday in Atlanta. And in the NFL, the Steelers are trading cornerback Joey Porter Jr. to the Dallas Cowboys in exchange for a second round pick and a conditional sixth round pick. I'm Monty Bolaños.
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8: 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Here's Brady Quinn, LeVar Arrington, and Jonas

0: And away we go. It is two pros and a cup of Joe, Fox Sports Radio. LeVar Arrington, Brady Quinn, Jonas Knox with you. 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How are we feeling here on this Thursday?
1: Boys, we have quite possibly the greatest 61 days of the calendar, and it starts today. You know why?
0: Why? Football every day.
1: No one? Why? Yeah. FBS and NFL every single day from October 1st onward.
0: Yeah.
1: It is the greatest 61 days of the calendar. Yay, yay.
0: Yeah. Put that in Come your on, WNBA Vaughn. Pipe and smoke it.
2: That's amazing.
0: Yeah.
1: Love I mean, that. Think about it, Var. You're sitting there, you're like, I don't know what to watch. Netflix, boo. Amazon, boo. Let me turn on a little something. Oh, there you go. We got some action on a Tuesday night. Are you kidding me? Doesn't get better than that, man.
0: Which, by the way,
1: go to one of those games.
0: Which, by the way, I'm convinced that it snows earlier than anywhere else in the country just at MAC locations during games. I swear to God, the first snow of the season is always at a MAC game. I don't care where you are in the country, Alaska.
1: I don't know if that's
0: going to
1: happen anymore. I feel like they've been the tinkering with the weather systems hasn't been quite the same. So I'm not sure that we're going to get that as much anymore.
0: Well, I mean, look, you know, LeVar, you were distraught after we lost the World Cup. Because you were thinking, you know, what do we got to talk about? What is there?
2: What I will say is I was distraught going to the beach after the World Cup. I will say that.
0: Everybody emptied out?
2: It wasn't quite the same. No, they didn't empty out. It just wasn't quite the same.
0: Hey, you seen any of these, you seen the Argentinians around anywhere? What happened to them?
2: And, you know, they look so different in complexion and in even like facial features some ways, but damn, the rest of them is kind of identical. Very, very easy to identify and be proud
0: about?
2: Of them.
0: Yeah.
2: Yeah.
0: Yeah.
2: Oh, how an Argentinian, their shape.
0: Definitely.
2: On the beach.

0: Now,
1: I was like, oh, those are some, yo, nope, Argentinian.
0: Now, we did have ourselves, you know, a team that just played in Brazil, the Dallas Cowboys, who figured out, you know, what's the worst clock management we've ever seen? We're going to beat that. And so they went out and lost that game to the Ravens. And you wondered, all right, were there going to be any changes? Jerry Jones is upset. Everybody's frustrated. And we had a late night trade in the NFL go down where Joey Porter Jr., who has been working his way through an injury while seeking a contract extension from the Steelers, finds himself on the move. The Cowboys and Steelers, who are no strangers to making trades before with George Pickens, but the Cowboys acquired Joey Porter Jr. from the Steelers late Wednesday night for a 2027 sixth-round pick and a 2028 second-rounder. I have not seen that they are negotiating an extension with Joey Porter Jr. My assumption would be, why would you make the move if you're not going to negotiate some sort of an extension? But nonetheless, the Pittsburgh Steelers part ways with Joey Porter Jr., who they were not willing to budge. This is one thing I'll say about the Steelers. They may be old school. They were not willing to budge. We do not talk extensions during the season. Once the season starts, it's not happening. And he's not been playing through the first couple of weeks, and now he finds himself a member of the Dallas Cowboys.
2: It's not even just they're not willing to talk extensions. They've got their precedents. They don't sign guys to huge signing bonuses. There's a structure to even their contracts, how they go about doing them. And they've been steadfast in making sure that stays consistent and they don't break precedent. So a lot of respect to them, but it's unfortunate because he's a really good player. And you know, maybe they feel like if you look at where this team is at, speaking of Pittsburgh, that after this year, it could be a big-time rebuild. With the age of a lot of their top players, the way the season may or may not go. So it makes some sense. They feel like there's no end in sight for when this contract dispute is going to figure itself out. Why not get, you know, the best you can now? I always just wonder, is that the best offer you could have gotten? Like, is this timing of this the best time to be able to get the best offer? Like, I always wonder if you knew this was going to get to this point, why not maybe before the season? Maybe right. You could have drummed up a little bit more interest.
0: Like you did with Micah, right?
3: Well, their defense isn't doing very well. Their run defense is almost last, I believe, if my notes are accurate. Their pass defense is, they're like middle of the pack, maybe like 15th. So
0: Dallas or Pittsburgh?
3: Dallas.
0: Yeah.
3: Dallas. So I think it's a great move by Dallas. It's yet another move that says an old man with money is dangerous. I mean, they are going after players that they believe are going to make this defense an elite defense.
0: They've made a lot of trades.
3: They've made a ton of improvements on the defensive side of the ball, and yet it's not translating. I mean, double check me on that, Q. Fact check me. I could be incorrect, but I do believe they're almost at the bottom. Like they are at the bottom. I think they're ranked. I think if it's accurate, my info is accurate, they're ranked 30th in run defense, which Joey Porter Jr. is one of those cornerbacks that he's a big one. He's a big guy. And sometimes the reason why a rushing attack or a rushing total can be a little skewed or a little kind of misleading is you might not have a good tackling secondary. They added Caleb Downs, excellent tackler, but maybe some of those yards that are getting or masked on these teams are breaking outside. Now I haven't studied them closely enough in film to know if that's the case, but I think you know what you're getting immediately when you bring in a guy like Joey Porter Jr. He's going to cover very well. He's a tall, very long cornerback. Almost, I mean, he's got the body type to almost transition into being a safety when he gets older and maybe can't do the cornerback's deal anymore. He's got great field awareness. He grades out high. He's graded out high every single year. So there are reasons for him.

0: to have the hard stance on wanting to get paid like the elite cornerbacks going into his next contract. So I think it's a great move for Dallas, and I think it's interesting because for Pittsburgh, you ask yourself the question, they had a good win last weekend. Do you make that deal because you had a good win feeling last weekend? You get a win over a divisional opponent against maybe the divisional opponent that people are picking to win the North. You make that move. Your defense definitely didn't get better by letting him go. They were not better with him off of the field. But I look at the Dallas Cowboys and I say they could use a little bit of a boost. Maybe that coverage that he provides will provide an opportunity for them to play a little bit more in the box. You know, you don't have to help Joey Porter Jr. out there in coverage so much. So maybe this is a move where they feel like it can make them better against what they're most weak at, which is stopping the run. So I give credit to Dallas. You know, I'm not a Dallas fan. I don't like talking positive about Dallas, but if I'm talking about it from a critical and non-biased perspective, it's definitely a win for Dallas. If we were to say who won this exchange and who made themselves better, I think it's all the way Dallas. It's another all-in move by Dallas.
1: Yeah, you're correct. They are 31st in yards against the run in the league, and then they're actually 29th yards per attempt, which is probably a more accurate way of looking at it. But they are the 30th ranked total defense as far as yards go and 25th in regards to points.
2: So they're not dead last. So what's the problem?
0: It's bad.
1: They're close to it.
2: Yeah, but they're not dead last. Yeah. So
0: and that's okay. You know, that's Jonas being sarcastic.
2: I'm trying to find
0: that's your sarcasm.
2: Here.
0: That's the positive.
2: Yeah, it's been an issue. I mean, and I think Breer pointed it out, and we mentioned it. Like, there's a lot of they've really gone after.
1: Can we acknowledge one thing too, though? Christian Parker is their defensive coordinator. He is a new defensive coordinator, and this is his first year coordinating the defense. I don't know. You have to check through his back. You know, his history. I'm not sure he's coordinated before, so that could be another issue we're talking about here of, you know, having someone who's still trying to kind of find his rhythm, right? And that might be a portion of all this when you look at their staff and how he was brought in to, you know, kind of help this defense. He's only 34 years old. I think he turns 35 shortly, but this is, you know, outside of being like a defensive pass game coordinator in Philly, you know, he's been a position coach for the most part. And this is his first time it being him solely coordinating the defense. So it's a tall task. It could take a little while too before they start to kind of figure things out.
0: Well, an old man with a whole lot of money is dangerous. And this is yet another weapon to add to the arsenal of weapons that they already have. I mean, they have all pro level players at every level on their defense. He drafted, he traded, he has done everything he has put, you know, potentially within his within his power to make this a Super Bowl roster of a team. Speaking of Jerry Jones. So I think this puts a lot of pressure on Schottenheimer. I mean, you put in that guy, he's a new defense coordinator, okay, but time isn't what Jerry Jones is looking for. Time is something that's fleeting for him. I think it's looking for that Super Bowl. He wants that Super Bowl, and he's showing it. You got to produce.
2: There's a little bit of a problem
0: Uh-oh.
2: With all this.
0: Uh-oh.
2: The agent for Joey Porter Jr. is David Mulugeta, who doesn't necessarily have the best track record.
0: You and Brady's bestie. Well,
2: just saying, he doesn't necessarily have the best track record at getting deals done with the Dallas Cowboys.
1: The white guys? Oh, sorry.
0: Oh, God.
2: Does he represent any of those? I'm not familiar with his catalog, but he's got, you know, George Pickens, who,
0: well,
2: you know,
0: Micah Parsons is the one that matters the most in this scenario, right?
2: Yeah. And so
0: that one didn't end well, but I wonder if that was more Micah than it was the agent.

0: it seemed like it was getting kind of personal between Jerry and
1: Micah.
0: And
1: Mulligetta.
0: He also kind of, he's not shy about, you know, getting some of the shine there when it comes to the conversation.
1: He's been pretty quiet. We haven't said his name in quite some time.
0: Have you seen Deshaun Watson play? what's he got to talk about?
2: Yeah.
1: Dang.
0: What is there? His 140 yards passing? What's
1: dang.
0: He going to do?
1: Dang.
0: Ask for a statue?
1: Dang.
0: Like...
1: Dang.
0: Not right. You know, just now, but he is.
1: So what are you getting at? Get to your punchline.
0: There's no punchline. I just, you know,
1: made this trade knowing that he's the agent. I mean, let's be clear on that. It's not like, oh, we made a trade. That's his agent? Oh, we shouldn't have did this. Well, they already are aware.
0: But I just wonder, because years ago when they made the deal and they Amari Cooper, and they traded away a first round pick, you almost got the sense that, well, they're not going to give up that draft capital if they're not going to sign him to an extension. They ultimately did, and Amari Cooper got paid. George Pickens, I thought the same thing. Well, they're not going to give away draft capital, and it wasn't a first round pick, but you know, they're not going to bring this guy in unless they plan on giving him a long term deal. They tagged him. And for everything
1: that's
0: we've heard,
1: it's a tad bit of a different scenario with Pickens.
0: But I don't even think there's any possibility, and they've been pretty open about the idea, we're franchising him, we're not talking long-term extension.
1: Yes.
0: And I just wonder, so Joey Porter Jr. doesn't have his contract. My assumption in normal cases would be, well, they wouldn't make the deal unless he gets the long-term deal, but maybe this is Dallas looking at this going, we're going for it again this year. This really is our opportunity, and... You know, we've got some guys with expiring contracts. They were able to get extensions done for Quinnen Williams and a couple others, but maybe this really is Jerry Jones, old guy with money, who says, I don't care about future draft picks. I don't even know if I'm going to be around for those future draft picks. Let's get some deals done and go out and try and win this thing. So
1: what it sounds like. Yeah. That's what it looks like. And if you're wondering if he's going to get an extension on what he's got going, he's 100% going to get an extension.
0: Hey, he's got nothing going on. Can we get Joey Porter Jr. on right now? Connect with him and we can make this happen or what?
1: I mean, it's kind of early to kind of hit him up and be like, hey, you want to pop on?
0: Yeah. Why not?
1: Because people are asleep, bro.
0: Oh, they are?
1: I mean,
0: these aren't normal hours?
1: You know, if we had a normal hour show, I could pop on early today and be like, hey, for the next show slot, time slot, or whatever, you know, you want to come on and talk. I could actually do that quite a bit. And as many people as I know Q be around, he'd probably be able to do it as well. You'd be the only one that wouldn't be able to bring guests to the table.
0: Oh, I don't need any. That's been...
1: Well, that's
2: why don't you need any?
1: Because he's just so talented.
0: Yeah, I mean, come on. That's
1: we're working for him.
0: Please.
1: Yeah, I read exactly what you put down.
2: Please.
1: I was clear on what he did.
0: By the way,
1: it's
0: got nothing to do with the fact that it's 3 o'clock in the morning on the West Coast, because I don't want him.
1: It would have been considered a fine what he just did, because that was crazy passive-aggressive. You know, it's all right.
0: Hey, I got good news for you, though. Those fines...
1: I'm paying them.
0: Yeah, those fines, not going to happen that often after that performance by the Cubs. I'll say that. So you won't have to worry about hearing from them for a couple of months, at least.
1: Yeah. Yeah. Rooter to the tutor, huh?
0: Oh, yeah. Just, I mean, shoulder blades to sternum.
1: You know, the older I get, the more I start to understand, like... The terminology of slang talk becomes clearer to me. Like, I think I'm today's years old when I really understood the meaning of the first word in rooter to the tutor. Like, you know, you got to root it, you know, like, you know, you got to dig, but you got to clear it out to be able to plant the seeds.
0: That's true. That is a good point.
1: So there you go. I mean, today years old when I really kind of put that together. I know about tooting, but Rooter is like, okay.
0: Welcome to October, everybody.
1: Yeah.
0: It is the month of October. I know we got a couple of birthdays this month, the month of October on this show, and there is no time like October, and the NLDS is here streaming live on Fox 1. Both NLDS series can be seen on Fox 1, the Phillies or Braves at the Dodgers and the Padres at the Brewers. Every hit could be the one that changes everything. Stream the MLB postseason live.

0: long ass fire.
1: You might need to help Patty Spanky Schweika. Something's wrong
2: also,
1: with him, man.
2: I got to send something to Patty. I completely forgot yesterday, so I'll get that to
3: you. It's all
2: Patty.
3: Good, brother.
1: This dude laughed and didn't even know he laughed. Like, it's just like a nervous tick.
3: This one I knew I laughed
2: most,
3: this time.
2: Most people lack self-awareness, so it's not, you know, it's part of the game, I guess.
1: I mocked him. I was like, and he was like, hey, yo, why you do that? What you do? What you do that for, yo?
4: Hey, yo.
1: And I was like, hey, yo, because you just did it, yo.
3: This is a massive exaggeration.
1: And then he was like, hey, yo, did I really? I didn't even know that I did it, yo.
5: No, this.
2: Patty, do you actually say that to people?
3: No. Hey,
2: like when you're walking, or do you like hit up one of your boys and be like, hey, yo.
3: So no, Lamar, I don't talk like Jackson Dart.
5: Here's what happens.
1: Hey, yo, what's up? What's up? What's
5: here's
1: up?
5: Here's what happened. LeVar made mention of his laugh. He just kind of laughed or whatever. LeVar pointed it out, like, you don't even know you're doing it. And Patty's response was, hey, yo, real talk. Did I really?
1: Hey, yo, real talk, though, yo. But did I really? Hey, yo, son. Hey, yo, son. Yo, son. Yo, son.
3: I did use those words.
1: Are you trying to say that I was laughing like that, son? I'm not trying to understand what you're saying, God.
3: No, that's the exaggeration.
2: Now you sound like you're talking to us, Patty.
5: That's what, you know, I don't get
2: it. That's called code switching.
1: Now that was,
5: is right that now. What that's called?
1: Now wait.
2: It's called code switching.
1: Wait a moment there, LeVar.
3: I don't know what that means.
1: Wait a moment.
2: It means you're changing the way in which you
1: he's
2: speak
1: not even
2: to both
1: aware.
2: Jess and I.
1: He's not LeVar. Even aware.
5: If I were to FaceTime my family right now, Patty would put on a sombrero.
1: Hola que pasa, amita. Si, señor.
5: Hey, órale.
1: Órale, órale.
5: Hola, que tal?
1: ¿Cómo te llamas?
2: Why do you say it like you're from Osaka?
1: I don't know. Our 40-year-old
2: all of a sudden
1: virgin.
2: Your Spanish accent sounds like you're from Osaka.
1: Isn't that how my man said it in 40-year-old virgin? Come on, Tayama! When he was getting the hairs ripped off his chest.
3: Steve Carell?
1: Yeah.
5: By the way, that is a real scene. Those are his real hairs, and they waited, and they just ripped him to shreds.
1: My man was bleeding through his shirt.
5: All right, so we're going to have the usuals
1: like
5: coming up later
1: Bionics.
5: On. we are going to have another edition of In Case You Missed It. We've also got an award to hand out. Albert Breer is going to stop by. We've got the leftovers. All of it is yours here on this three-hour extravaganza. Up next, though, somebody's very upset, still upset. Even days later, upset at how their program was represented. We'll explain who they are right here on FSR. But look, we talk about sports every morning, but what's helping us get through those early alarms, those long commutes and busy days? It's JLab. 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

Two pros and a cup of Joe, Fox Sports Radio, LeVar Arrington, Brady Quinn, Jonas Knox with you here. Coming up a little over 15 minutes from now, we will have another edition of In Case You Missed It. Even days later, the remnants of the simulated urination by Texas players to go along with the smelling of the downstairs bathroom and passing out in the end zone. People are not thrilled about what has happened. The latest comments come from Texas Athletic Director Chris Del Conte, who apologized for this and said the following. I'm not happy about that. I know none of us are, and it was embarrassing to our proud and widely respected football team, athletics program, and university. It certainly raised very warranted concerns that many of you shared with me, drew a lot of attention, and I understand why. I also want to add my apology to our Longhorn community and everyone who expects better from Texas. We should represent this university with class, dignity, and respect at all times. And in those moments, we fell short. I do recognize that these are young

0: and who made mistakes, and this is a meaningful learning experience. They have owned their mistakes, and those actions are not reflective of who they are. So
1: why do we keep saying it's not reflective of who they are? Yes, it is, buddy. Yes, it is. What do you mean?
2: Does this stand for all, like, even Lincoln Riley talking about Stevens too and the hit and everything? Does that stand for everything?
1: Bro.
0: By the way, Stevens, it's not like he was high-fiving himself. Guys, yeah,
1: there was other guys joining in on the celebration.
0: Yes,
1: it's enough. I mean, look at it like this. They say if one person embarrasses you, it's like everybody's going to get put into that same box. It's unfortunate, but that's what happens. When somebody does something crazy in representation of a team, of a university, believe me, I know. I went to Penn State. You get put into that same box that the person that did not represent you in a glowing fashion, you get put in the same box by the outside world. And that's what this AD is talking about, but don't try to deflect. Like, just own it. Just own the fact that you had celebrations that were vulgar celebrations, and I don't even get bothered very easily by things, especially like celebrations or anything. Like, you shoot an arrow at somebody, you slash your throat, like, who cares? These joints were revolting to me, bro. I ain't even going to lie to you. Like, because I'm still of the thought process that everybody wants to make it that he was, he was doing the whole, number one deal in the restroom, but he might have been doing something else. It's up for interpretation. That's one. And then two, the second one, like, it's just like, it's disgusting on a few different levels. It's just disgusting.
0: Because you know exactly what that is.
1: Yeah. Because it could be him doing that for himself, but it could also be him doing it to someone else, and it could be the opposite sex. There are so many ways to interpret those celebrations, and it's a bad look. It's a bad look. It's a lack of self-awareness. It's a lack of, honestly, discipline in some regards. I don't know, man. And it should be embarrassing. And it should be most embarrassing. Here's what's scary. This is what's scary, honestly, is that they probably still today don't think they did anything wrong. Like, people are overreacting. And I say it's a symptom of where we're at. Like, I'm just being honest. Like, a lot of times, dudes that are old enough to be in college now and even, like, have hit adulthood, it's like there's a generation where, the parents was on the pole. And now you got grown-ass kids.
0: Like telephone pole?
1: Yeah.
0: Like, doing, like, fixing?
1: Yeah.
0: It's honest work.
1: Oh, they be fixing.
0: It's honest work.
1: It is honest work. You put them heels on, you go get on that. Anyway, all I'm saying is it is representation, because that's who you chose to bring to your school, put in a uniform, and play the game. Now, what their awareness level is, I don't know. A lot of these coaches talk about they're there to develop these young kids as men. They come as kids. They leave as men. I don't know how prominent and prevalent that is. I'm not going to jump on Sark for not being that guy. Or whatever. I just know this. Don't say that is not representation of who they are. That is representation of who they are. That's all I'm saying.
2: So let me ask this real quick. The AD is the head coach's boss. I mean, isn't this a terrible look if your AD has to come out and say something? I mean, isn't that already admitted? Like, you're obviously not doing something right if you are Steve Sarkisian. I mean, I feel like in the world of NIL and in college sports right now, we've lost a bit of the fact that that is the coach's boss. And I think it's in part because with NIL and the way some schools have constructed it, and with the different organizations that have been made around it, either by some of the very rich donors, but more so the way that how it used to work, where, you know, when you were fundraising, like, yeah, the coach would show up for stuff and he'd

0: help talk to some of the donors, but the athletic director was a big piece of that too, and helping to facilitate a lot of that. And everything was facilitated through the university. You know, once these collectives got started, then you started getting the coach working directly with a very wealthy donor or alum to be able to fund their roster or pay for a player. And with that came different opportunities for that donor slash alum to be able to come on the field for practice, go on the field for games, get to know this player very well. It almost cut out the middleman, which kind of was the athletic director to some degree, or at least took away some of the power that athletic director had when he was out fundraising or schmoozing with these rich donors while the head coach was preparing to go win football games and everything else. It's almost like they've been kneecapped to a degree because of it. And it's like we kind of forget in these instances where, you know, Del Conte's going to speak out. It's like, well, yeah, that's that dude's boss. Like, this would be one of the bigger reprimands that you would ever see if this was 20 years ago. But we're talking in an era of college football where sometimes these coaches are bulletproof as long as they're successful, because they've got the guy who's going to write that check to go fire that guy and hire the next coach. You know, they've got it in their back pocket. Like, that big donor is like one of their best boys, their friends.
1: Like, they cut out the middleman.
0: Exactly. They cut out the middleman, which is the athletic director to some degree.
1: By the way, I'll bet 80% of people listening had no idea who Texas athletic director was before he made these comments. No clue. Because it's Steve Sarkisian, and it's the football program, and it's Matthew McConaughey, and it's everything that comes with Texas football.
2: But to take a different approach to the donor base, all of them aren't the homie of the head coach. Sometimes they are,
0: but they want to be.
2: Sure.
0: But they want to be.
2: Sure. No doubt about that. But you know what they also want to be is proud of their university and the representation of it.
0: I get that.
2: And I mean, you got to believe maybe the true reason he came out and said something was because that was facilitated in a conversation. Like, that's not what we represent. That's not what I'm putting my money into this university and these programs for. That's not what I want my grandbabies or my kids. I don't want them to see that. This is this is Texas. You know, this is wholesome. You know, this is something you bring your fam. This is family friendly. Like, doing the gestures that they were doing, like, I feel like death movements is like video game. Like, you can kind of find your way around a neck slash. Like, it's a neck slash. Like, wrestling, this, that, and the other. Okay. Like, I can, we don't like it, but I can get it. You pull out a rifle. Like, okay. I don't know. Fishing reel, I can get it. But
1: crotch grab,
2: I mean,
1: not okay.
2: Smelling, like, the way you did it, though. Like, they were both very graphic in nature. I mean, I'm just, and listen, I am not a prude. I am the furthest thing from a cornball. But there's a time and there's a place for everything. And that just was not the place, and that was just not the time to do those type. Those are super obscene gestures. And I can guarantee you, to your point, maybe on the other side of it, that was very offensive to people who are opening up their pocketbooks to support the Texas program.
0: Yeah, and no one's disputing that. I think the interesting thing about it is, like, what would be the narrative or conversation if Texas had lost?
1: Exactly.
0: Because it was a close game. It wasn't like this was a blowout.
1: Like, that's what they care. You notice what you don't hear from this statement or from Steve Sarkisian's statement? We're going to punish either of these guys, or we're going to suspend him for a half, or whatever it is.
0: He had five sacks.
1: Listen, they're
0: it's like, how many times has that happened?
2: That makes you wonder even more why he did it the way he did it.
1: Listen, Del Conte and Sarkisian can come out and say whatever they want. Ultimately, they're like, yeah, but we won. We're number one in the country, and we're trying to win a national title. That's all they care about. It's like, and also,
2: in the end, that's what people will remember. They're not going to be like, oh, you remember when Texas won the national title and the one dude was like shooting up the club after he gets sacks? Like, it's not what they're going to remember.
1: It's also interesting. I've heard less criticism from certain people in the media about this than about than the Holly Rowe, Arch Manning laughing at the AI video. It's kind of interesting.
2: Oh,
1: I've heard less about.

0: guess.
1: Oh, not the media trolls.
0: Well, no, I just
1: people
0: pick and choose what they want to be.
1: Not the mob. No, that supports that.
2: I see what he's doing here. Okay. I see what he's doing.
0: What? It's just interesting.
2: You're Ryan Clark in this. You're making a real
0: That's not where I was going. It feels like certain networks pick and choose what to be upset about.
2: This isn't an ESPN. As I already said, this isn't an ESPN one.
0: Yeah, it's just it's. Look, you got a guy who did a fake urination, and another guy.
1: That's what you call it, though. Just say it was a gesture of something around in that parameter. Again, I'm not so sure that's what it was.
2: What was the gesture again, Jonas? What did he try to do? Can you?
0: What do you mean?
2: What did he act like he pulled out?
0: Oh, his waist wand.
2: Such an idiot.
1: What else?
2: What else, Jonas?
1: His Thor's hammer.
0: Oh, no. Man hammer. Skin bat.
1: Come on.
2: So stupid.
0: Ball building.
1: Come on.
0: His testy tree.
1: Come on.
0: There's a lot.
2: You're not going to get a pepper bill in there?
0: No, listen.
1: Lion-nose sword.
0: But
1: come
0: again,
1: on.
0: We don't know. Listen.
1: Come on.
2: So dumb.
1: Come
0: but
1: on.
0: Listen, we don't
1: Thunder.
0: Know.
1: Thunder. And I'm telling you, that's what he was doing. Thunder. Thunder.
0: You think that's what it was? I don't think that's what it was.
1: I'm telling you, bro. I know how cats be thinking.
0: Here's the thing.
1: He might have did a dog leg hike if it was what you're saying, what people are saying. He was not doing that. He was simulating.
0: It's such an unoriginal copycat society now that there's going to be a kid in a high school football game this weekend who's going to do it.
1: He's going to get ejected.
0: Guaranteed.
1: I had a kid get ejected from the game because his teammates acted like they put a Hall of Fame jacket on him after he scored a touchdown. Ejected from the game.
0: Really?
1: Yes. They're going to get ejected. So young kid or parents out there, tell your kids, tell your wife, tell your kids, don't do these obscene gestures after they make a play because they're going to get ejected.
0: Thank God for DraftKings because the wait is over. Football's here and so is DraftKings. 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The crown is yours. Up next, it's another edition of In Case You Missed It right here on FSR.
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1: Good thing the guys are here to bring you,
0: in case you missed it.
2: Guys, in case you missed this, Cam Ward is struggling. The Tennessee Titans are one of the worst teams in the league, and apparently his family is receiving threats. Cam Ward posted about some of these threats, talked about some of these threats that are going on based on his performance, and spoke about it with the media yesterday.
3: I mean, at the end of the day, people are weird. They can say whatever they want at the end of the day. But I think football will take care of a lot of it. You know, my family know the position I'm in. And, you know, they know, you know, what I wanted, you know, my whole life. They're in this position as well with me. And at the end of the day, you know, we all, you know, take within ourselves, not only myself, but every guy in the locker room who's going to go through adversity at some point. And, you know, at the end of the day, you just got to continue to, you know, prepare the same way, continue to, you know, stay the same person. You can never get too high, never get too low. And at the end of the day, I mean, you make plays on the football field, everything else, you know, handles itself.
2: All right, so I did the hard work for you guys. That's five at the end of the days in that clip from Cam Ward. So we got
4: okay,
2: five.
4: Okay, so he's got a little bit of a crutch there. No big deal.
2: Look, we all do. I just
5: you
2: think,
5: said just like he says too.
2: Now,
5: you just did right there.
2: Yeah, but at the end of the day, we're trying to you know, finish the hour strong here. Okay, no, but this is, I really can't understand or comprehend the threats on social media because some guy had a bad performance and he's your favorite team's quarterback. I really don't get it. I don't understand
5: fans
2: it.
5: Fans take it too far.
2: I don't understand it. I really don't. Like, what
5: did
2: you?
5: Did you see the Oregon and USC dudes fighting? And he done popped the husband or boyfriend was a USC fan. Girlfriend, wife was an Oregon fan. USC dude fights him. Knocking each other, then knocked her out. They both Oregon. Like, just knocking everybody out. We are
6: Busworks. Fandom.
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Good morning. 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Good morning, Don T, our lovely goat friend. I don't know about you kids and cats, but do you guys hear Dirtfoot in your ears? Okay, well, I'm starting to hear Dirtfoot in my ears.

0: Good. Yes, that means I'm alive. Wow. Zamba dive. Jump back, want to kiss myself. Wow. Hot tub too hot. Now the hot tub too cold. My friends, my name is Tim Fletcher, and I am so happy to be here with you on this very first day of Rocktober. And it's the Great Pumpkin Month. That's right, Raj. It's the Great Pumpkin Month. Goodbye, September. Hello, Rocktober. Yes, sir. Yeah. What? Today's EH's birthday, man. How do you like them apples? Good old fella. My friends, did you know you can call us on the Mudbugs Hockey Hotline? That number is 318-725-5945, 318-RALLY-45.
1: Hello.
0: Yo, what's up there, Coach O? All right. Hey now. Okay. 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Matter of fact, we're going to have a pair of Mudbugs in the studio with us today. We're going to have the reader, Mitchell Reed, as in like, he's a reader, huh? Must not be a very tough guy if he's a reader. Nah, he's a tough kid, man. The reader, Mitchell Reed. And we're going to have Hogs with us, Evan Hoagland. Come on in, Hogs. Hogs and Reader going to be here at 8 o'clock in studio with us. Does sound like a morning show, which would be different than what we have right now. 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The Early Riser portion of our show is brought to you by Sports World, 8809 Joella. Just off 3132, your local uniform pros since 1973. Sports World. Did you know that Sports World is carrying that Tiger Shark bat that all the kids are raving about? It's the Louisville Slugger Supra Tiger Shark. It is a piece of mean material that has got base hits baked into the barrel. So come on out. 8809 Joella, just off 3132, your uniform professional since 1973, Sports World. Hey, man. How cool are we? Well, I'll tell you how cool we are. We're so cool, we have this music from the Pink Panther to indicate how cool we are. Because it's a cool tune. It's banished us from several Eastern European countries because we use this song on YouTube. I know, that's where we're big in the Baltic, Raj. I don't get it. We're big in the Baltic, and we can't be there because YouTube kicks us off. We play this because we like to remind you guys just about how cool we are. We're so cool, we're on the X at Fletcher Show, where you can also watch the radio program being streamed right now. At Fletch Worldwide, at Hey Boy Rogers, and at A Hester 32. And don't forget, we've got other folks here. Our buddy down the hall, at Greg Atoms. Boo! Oh, no. How quickly they forget. They were cheering him just the other day. So an extra hour with Greg and Colvin. Off center with Colvin. Now from 3 to 5, Greg comes in as the producer, board op, of course, our geek condetta. So our new afternoon lineup, if you haven't tuned in yet,

0: typically we end the show at 10 o'clock, and then we have Dan Patrick until 11, carry a couple of hours of cow turd from 11 until 1, and then the 2 hours from Jacob and Flynn with Off the Bench from 1 until 3, off-center with Colvin Robertson from 3 to 5, leading into Sports Talk with J.J. and Bonsai Ben 5 to 6, and tonight we'll have the Lane Kiffin Show from 6 to 7, right? And then 7 to 8, Talking Tiger Football with Tony Taglebore. So that's 11 hours of local, regional programming today. Live programming will tape, live to tape on. Yeah. But that's good stuff.
1: Yeah.
0: And we're also on TikTok, Instagram, and Threads at Tim Fletcher Show. 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Because Rogers and I want you to have that opportunity. Golly geez. Whoo, got dusty in here a little bit there, Roger. Where are my cold patches for my eyes? I don't know. Time now for your SEC update. Your SEC update is a paid advertisement for Bo Harris Wealth Management. Bo Harris would love to help you make your way to the financial security that you want later on in life. There is nothing in the world he likes doing more than helping people achieve their financial dreams. 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Bringing you the SEC matchup, the SEC update. Now I'm taking a look at matchups in the SEC. For instance, it's about as big a game for Mississippi State as they have had since Dak was there. Number 7 Alabama at number 16 Mississippi State. The Bulldogs have their best quarterback, the most touted quarterback, most heralded quarterback they've had since Dak as well. Kamario Taylor. Or as they refer to him, Super Kamario Taylor. Both teams are undefeated. Mississippi State has a top 25 win. They beat Mizzou. First time they've been ranked in 4 years. Both quarterbacks are sophomores and are really starting to play well. And Keelon Russell of Alabama has just gotten better and better and better. And Kamario kind of came out of the chute already guns a-blazing. When he's blitzed versus when the defense only sends 4 rushers, there is a difference. When he is blitzed, Kamario Taylor is ranked 91st among college football quarterbacks with a 57.9 completion rate. When they don't blitz him, he completes 73.5% of his passes. Alabama blitzes at the 26th highest rate in college football, so Kane Womack, the defensive coordinator, will send the house and hope that he has those NFL secondary members of his can take care of business. Last year, Alabama had no run game. Now, with Keelon Russell being a part of the run game, he's averaging 8.1 yards per carry, if you take away the sacks. They are among the top 20.

0: 25 teams in college football with 13 rushing touchdowns. Mississippi State's run defense is ranked 24th in yards per carry allowed, and they've given up just one rushing touchdown so far. And they also are among the top 30 teams in FBS in yards after contact per carry. So, Alabama, what they do best, Mississippi State seems to have an idea to, you know, a plan to stop it. What Mississippi State does best at quarterback is when Camario has time to throw it. And Alabama does a very good job of not letting quarterbacks have time to throw it. Should be a lot of fun. And I think there's going to be a lot of points. And I don't think I'm out going out on too much of a limb, but I think, man, I don't know. I think Alabama's going to win this thing, but I think it'll be like 41-40. I think it's going to be nuts. Also, Florida and Missouri. Florida, after they, it's weird, isn't it, that LSU goes on the road at a big game for Ole Miss, and it was the biggest game in the world for Ole Miss that week. Ole Miss wins at home, crowd goes nuts, place is going bonkers, all the accolades. Meanwhile, LSU has to slink back to Baton Rouge. Ole Miss, feeling froggy, has to go on the road. LSU at home absolutely destroys Texas A&M, rebounds so nicely. Ole Miss takes their big win, goes to Florida, and lays a turd on the carpet. And now Florida is that team that, hey, we were at home, our biggest game in years, a lot of media attention, and we showed out, just like Ole Miss did against LSU, Florida did against Ole Miss. Well, now, Florida, are you going to be Ole Miss the week after? Because you go on the road to take on a Missouri squad that is licking their wounds and has had to listen to everybody and their uncle talk about how Missouri is still in the top 25 and shouldn't be in the top 25 because of their record against teams that are typically ranked in the top 25. Drinkwitz is, you know, not a big fan of his, but he knows how to get his fellows motivated, and I think they're going to be really motivated here. Without Ahmad Hardy, Missouri is now 113th in the country in yards per carry, 103rd in yak. And last year, Ahmad Hardy led the nation with 1,181 yards after contact. So you think they're missing him a little bit? Yeah. Very much so. So that's going to be a difficult thing for Missouri to try to get the running game going. And when Florida's got the ball, they've got the best running back in the league right now, Jaden Ball. Florida leads all of FBS with 18 rushing touchdowns. They also lead all the Power Four conferences in time of possession with over 34 minutes a game. And Ball tops the country with 11 rushing touchdowns and has already forced 34 missed tackles. That is also tops in the country. And Missouri has a run defense that has struggled. 118th in yards after contact per carry allowed, 87th in explosive run rate permitted. They missed 12 tackles last week against Mississippi State. So it sure looks like statistically and strength versus weakness that Florida has got this thing ironed out. But this just feels weird. I think Florida's back, but I think they're going to struggle in this one. I think Florida wins, but I don't think it's going to be by much. And that's your SEC update. A couple of the key matchups in the SEC this weekend. Your SEC update is a paid advertisement for Bo Harris Wealth Management. 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
0: Sounds good to me, buddy. Of course, the baseball playoffs last night, our Cubbies and Astros eliminated. Bonsai Benz, Red Sox eliminated. Phillies and Astros have a game three this evening at 7 o'clock. What did I say? Astros. Oh, my gosh. I'm sorry. Phillies and Braves have their game three tonight, 7 o'clock in Atlanta.

0: after the Phillies forced a Game 3 with a win yesterday in 10 innings. So the White Sox sweep the Astros, the Padres sweep the Cubs, and the Yankees sweep the Red Sox. And there you go. That's all we got. Just like that. As much fun as this baseball season has been for me as a Cub fan and PCA, it's just done. Gone. Bye-bye. Yeah, they all did. Everyone. You know, Yordan and PCA, the two best players in the American and National League, the MVPs, both struggle. So it is what it is. All right, so here we go. We've got our skin dent coaches conversations. We're locked up and loaded. Let's roll, baby, roll. So hang out with us. 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
7: 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Tim Fletcher Show, Roger Sam Bonehampton. The early rise portion of our show brought to you by Sports World, B809 Joel, just off 3132. Local uniform pro since 1973. All righty, I'll do that. Sports World, getting it done, son. Yes, sir. Our little radio show also is brought to you by AccuTemp.

Mendoza card from off center like 6 weeks ago. Been checking back, asking if I need to come get it or have it mailed. Offered both my address. I am now fist pump. I am your fist pump, and I am now his t-shirt winner guy. I will let him know that fist pump. Yeah. Barely moving. Cubs choked in the playoffs. Hit like 130 in both games. PCA 0 for 7 with 4 strikeouts. Pitching mismanagement is awful, but not getting any run support is unforgivable. Gave up our best prospect last year for Cabrera, who didn't make the postseason roster to help pitch. Gave up Rojas, our number 2 prospect, for Holmes, who didn't take the mound in 2 games for the wild card round. All playoff exits feel bad, but this one really stinks because of how he limped to the finish line and then got embarrassed. Also, not sure how to process living in a world where the White Sox are better than the Cubs. Well, they do have the Pope's blessing. They do have the Pope's blessing. And so you got a letter from the Pope. They are from Chicago, so they basically are on a mission from God. As much as I hate the White Sox, and my buddy Ted Madden is a White Sox fan, he's from the Chicago area and for whatever reason chose the White Sox instead of the Cubbies as a kid. They are a fun young team. You know, they do have a lot of guys on there that are individually pretty fun to root for. There's a couple of Razorbacks on the squad, and there's an LSU Tiger on the squad. And they're all basically relatively young, exciting baseball players. So if they weren't the White Sox, they'd be okay. You know, but they are still the White Sox. And so they're not okay. We have reached out to Pastor Denny, and for the first time ever, for the first time in a few years, we didn't get a chance to, I don't know. Send him a text. But the show has to move on. Of course, Evangel this week takes on Captain Shreve at Captain Shreve, which is a huge game. Last week, Evangel knocked off Benton at over here on Broadacres, 49-13. Peyton Pop Houston threw for 5 touchdowns, 228 yards, ran for 147 and another touchdown. Zerico Wyandon had 3 catches for 72 yards and 2 touchdowns, taking on a Captain Shreve squad that should be a fun little matchup here. You know, it's a good District 1-5A tilt. The Evangel has kind of come on here with, after opening the season with a pair of losses, tough losses to West Monroe and Neville, they have bounced back with a fury, outscoring their next 2 opponents, Huntington and Benton, 91-13. So should be a fun game, Captain Shreve and Evangel. That game is at Lee Hedges, by the way. So giddy up. Huh? He is a senior. So, yeah, Peyton is in his final season at Evangel. So there we go. We'll do a little LSU update real quick and then take a timeout, and we'll make our way into Austin Brown. Of course, the LSU update's brought to you by Exmark Strength Equipment. 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Over here at 7144 West Park Road. With a new retail center opening soon on East 70th and Fern Avenue. Hopefully within about 10 days. Pretty, pretty cool. Pretty cool. So, let's talk a little money. McNeese State coming in this weekend is getting paid around $750,000 to make their way from Lake Charles to LSU. Yeah. It's from The Advocate this morning. LSU's athletic department has a $230 million budget. Whew. Holy moly. Yeah. Good grief. So, it's going to be a, you know, it's a sellout. The tickets are all sold out. There won't be 102,000 people there. But, of course, the ESPN-Disney contract pays the SEC $300 million a year. Tens of million dollars go into the LSU coffers through luxury boxes. Okay, so last week, LSU President Wade Rouse went before the state's Board of Regents and revealed that LSU Athletics doesn't have enough cash to cover expenses.

He said, we're going to address the bleeding, a projected $26 million deficit in the school's athletic department. Huh. Wonder why they've lost money. Could it be the $50 million that they're spending on their roster? Could it be the $13 million they're spending on their football coach? Could it be the $54 million that they're having to pay to Brian Kelly to leave? Andy Schwartz, an economist in the consulting firm OSKR, I guess that stands for Oscar. Every time I order a pizza, I'm running a deficit. I made zero money off the pizza. The right question is not, why didn't I make money buying pizza? The question is, did I get $25 of value out of that pizza? And so what he's saying is LSU getting value for their deficit? In other words, are you getting bang for your buck for your $26 million? Maybe. I think that's the amount of attention paid to the football program these last 6 weeks. Certainly, I think, worth something. The other aspect of it, of course, is the Protect College Sports Act, trying to limit how much players can make, capping it at $50 million per school. And, of course, there was an addendum where they that was quickly voted out to also limit how much coaches can make and limit coaches to the same transfer rules as the players, that you can transfer one time to another school and be the head coach, but if you do it again, you've got to sit out a year. That was taken out. So what's good for the geese is not good for the ganders. Now, granted, and when people say, well, Lane Kiffin's costing $13 million, how does he, you know, the ones who wanted to add that caveat to the bill, like limit coaches pay at $5 million is what they were trying to do. Well, you're paying Lane Kiffin $13 million and you're complaining about the quarterback getting $4 million. Well, it's not that. That's apples to oranges. There are 75, 80, 95 guys or whatever on LSU's football team making money. And that's why we have a $50 million roster at LSU, and $13 million for the coach. So what they're paying Lane isn't taking food away off the table of the players and vice versa. They've kept them separated. And so limiting the coach's pay isn't going to do anything, in my opinion, to that, to what the players get. It's a different animal. Now, I like the idea that if a coach leaves, then he has to sit out a year. You know, if he takes a second job or a third job sometime over a 10-year period or whatever, I think that's kind of funny. But this is all trying to just save money. And then yesterday there was the Board of Regents for the University of Louisiana system that said that it's time for Louisiana Tech, UL Monroe, and UL to drop down to the FCS level. And it's weird, Raj, but so LSU's got an athletic deficit of $26 million. And if Tech and UL and ULM all went down to the FCS level, the federal dollars and all that good stuff. It's amazing that I've already heard that they would just kind of take that money and just shove it over to LSU and kind of cover up their deficit. So come on, Raging Cajuns. Come on, Warhawks. Come on, Bulldogs. Do us all a favor and just drop down so LSU can have their deficit taken care of. It's an ugly mix, Raj. An ugly mix. More fun just talking about the games, you know? So, your LSU update. Taking on McNeese. Still haven't heard exactly the plan for starters. I'll probably find out a little bit more today, and then by Friday, Lane will more than likely let the cat out of the bag that, as far as injuries, and so far, so good, but I just don't think they're going to play a lot of their starters. So, not for very long. And, of course, you can hear the pregame right here on 11:30, the Tiger, 2 hours before kick. Kick time, 6:30. And then post-game as well, right here. And that's your LSU update brought to you by Exmark Strength Equipment, coming soon to East 70th and Fern Avenue, already at 7144 West Park Road, right over here in our neck of the woods in West Shreveport, coming to the hub of Shreveport, though.

0: right there where there's thousands of vehicles going to and fro every day, and they are going to do a bustling business, and I can't wait. Happy for them. 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
4: 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And then in the 70s, it was Laffy Taffy. 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

0: Holy moly. That's a long, long time. And they do have that new Louisville Slugger Tiger Shark USSSA sanctioned bat available for all you sluggers out there. You know where to go. Sports World, 8809 Joella, just off 3132. Hey, did you know? Yeah, I'm telling you. This is true. I'm not going to lie to you. It's true. It's true. Our little radio show also is sponsored by the fine folks over at GBT, the great banking team. When it comes to your banking biz, it's nice to know that GBT's got you squared away. GBT is the great banking team. And when it comes to your banking needs, they do everything that any big bank, any of the large banks, corporate banks that you see, blah, blah, blah, major stars advertising, where they do all that stuff. But they also have the customer service that you get with a community bank. If you want to feel like you are someone special and you are a very important piece of the puzzle, then you want to bank with GBT. 3400 Line Avenue, just south of Byrd High School, Mansfield Road, Williamson Way in East Texas, next to the Villaggio in Bossier. They are good people. GBT, the great banking team. Raj, we're having some trouble here with our phones, and I'm kind of curious if there's something going on. I'm going to call in.
1: I was
0: going to
1: say, call.
0: 725-5945, right?
1: Yes, sir.
0: Okay.
1: That's you?
0: All right, does it come over the air? If you answer.
2: Hello.
0: Yeah, all right. Okay. So we can take calls and call in, but we are having difficulty with our phones reaching the coaches today. How do you like them apples? Right. And so send him a text to Austin. Austin. And it's the big week for Northwood. It's the Northwood-North DeSoto game. Raj, have I done something where I should have? Have I ticked off coaches that we know of? Exactly. Was I supposed to MC something?
3: Was there a coach's table the other night at the Indy Bowl dinner that you were supposed to?
0: I don't know.
3: You were supposed to kind of be the host of the coaches.
0: I don't remember saying I was going to have a
3: round table full of high school coaches doing here. He said, Tim invited.
0: Fletcher is supposed to take care of them, huh? Fist Pump also says that dude is paying $25 for a pizza. Whoa, fancy pants. Pizzas are about
3: $25. No, you're right. No, I would normally agree, but no, burgers are $14. Mm-hmm. Pizzas are $20 at least.
0: You know, it's the economy, Raj. Well, we're not getting our coaches the first. We're 0-2. I feel like I'm PCA all over again, Raj.
3: You know what? It may have rubbed off on both of
0: us. I may have a little bit of the Cubs.
3: And I got the Yordan all over me.
0: You got the Yordan all over you. I got the PCA all over me. That ain't fun.
3: They both did not show up.
0: Yeah. Hmm. I love the fact that they're talking about how Mike Vrabel is saying there's no beef with him and Drake May. There's no problem there. You know, isn't it weird that if you lose a game, and then if you lose another game, all of a sudden, whatever was thought was a strength is now kind of being turned on its ear. Like Vrabel was supposed to be the great, you know, bringer together. He was a Patriot guy. He was supposed to make everything better. And sure enough, they get to the Super Bowl last year.
3: Yeah, they did.
0: Drake May was the runner-up in the MVP.
3: Yeah.
0: All it takes is one little tryst, you know.
3: But you know what? One bad apple don't spoil the whole bunch, girl.
0: Well, it seems like that the that the bad mojo that the Patriots created.
3: I think that starts from
0: Vrabel and Mussini's deal.
3: No, that's exactly what I think it is. There's some bad mojo.
0: There's some bad mojo.
3: And then you go, well, I'm going to go tell Robert Kraft.
0: Yeah, there's some bad mojo. If you're a player on the Patriots, you know, and your coach, you know, is been accused of whatever he has been accused of and has kind of admitted it. Oh, Austin says he's ready. Wife's out of town. He's got the kids. If you're, you know, the coach and Vrabel did what he did, you know, kind of the respect factor kind of drops a little bit, right? Hey, man, you have a wife.

0: What are you doing?
1: Hey, Coach, it's Raj.
0: She's a reporter. We have to talk to this woman. Well, Coach, what are you doing? I don't know. I just think that the respect factor for Vrabel kind of dropped considerably in that locker room. And you can't tell me that it hasn't affected the way that these guys kind of handle their business. Right, exactly. Yeah.
1: Yeah.
0: Yeah, when you're on the road, is it just loosey-goosey like your coach does that? Yeah. You're like, no, honey.
1: There are reporters on the road.
0: Right. it's a weird deal, man. Joining us now on the Mudbugs Hockey Hotline as part of our Skin Dent Coaches Conversation, your head coach of the Northwood Falcons. It's good old Austin Brown and his Falcons of renown. Good morning, Austin. How you doing?
2: Good morning. Sorry about that.
0: That's good. All right.
2: My wife works for this company, and it's based out of Europe, and apparently they don't realize down here in the South it's football season, so they sent her out of town, and I've got the kids, and I have to speak to those Europeans that she works for and let them know not to send my wife out of town next time during football season.
0: If you need, any extra letters of recommendation or whatever, or any other letters, just let us know. I'll write something, too. You know, it's inconveniencing us as well, you know. So, you know, Europe.
2: Yeah, this is bigger than their company. They just don't understand it yet.
0: Exactly. It's bigger than them. The Fletcher brand and the Northwood brand is bigger than Europe. We've already established that. So, last week, one of the strangest games I bet you've been a part of in the 71-59 decision in Loyola, where neither team was ever stopped offensively. Have you ever had anything like that come close? That was just weird.
2: No, absolutely not. I mean, I feel like a couple of weeks ago I was pretty upset after the defensive performance versus Benton, so. At least I'm not that upset, or not upset about that game as much anymore. I guess that's a positive.
0: See, there's always a silver lining. That's the way to do it. Now that is what you call good fathering, right there. He has learned to take his wins and losses wherever he can. Yeah, giving up 34 to Benton doesn't look nearly as bad. So when you look at the film, and I know that part of it is okay, you're facing a quarterback with the rest of his kid that can absolutely sling it, and he's been throwing to the McKenzie kid and his stepbrother, the Walsworth fella, for a while, And so do you at least kind of say, well, if we're going to give it up, that's probably a reason why, but we still shouldn't give up that game. I mean, how do you kind of rectify everything that happened last Friday night?
2: Well, I mean, it's, in a one-on-one play or something like that, sometimes the better athlete's going to win, and we've had those better athletes quite a bit in my 10 years here at Northwood. So, in those one-on-one situations, yes, but, when you are not executing the game plan and your eyes are bad and stuff like that, and that's from the coaches and the players, when our eyes are bad and we're not executing like we did on a Tuesday. And this is what I tell people. I mean, our offense ran for 400-something yards on Friday, but on every single Tuesday they can barely cross the line of scrimmage sometimes. So our defense has the talent, and we can play at a high level, just – 10 new guys with not a lot of experience. They're talented, just not a lot of experience and not really trusting what they see and not seeing the right thing. So that's been a focus and has been a focus. The kids are ready. Mike Leach, it's been attributed to Mike Leach. Everybody's got two choices, whether you're rich or poor, you can, you've got two choices, if you come from a rich family or a poor family. And so that's been spoken to for the last few months, and especially this week, we've got two choices, and hopefully we choose the right one Friday.
0: Well, you got a good one to kind of figure out something about, taking on a North DeSoto squad that is the third-ranked team in the state, perennial Superdome contender, arch rival.

0: in this little matchup, and you're going down to their place, and they are cooking with gas with a freshman quarterback, Mason Smith. How similar or different is what North DeSoto does with Mason and the Warren kid and all that good stuff to what Loyola does with Jeter and Restovich and McKenzie and Walsworth? How similar of an attack plan are you kind of facing here?
1: Yeah, I mean, it's not similar at all. You know, they've been in this little fast and wide system and have got it down to perfection. And, you know, it's not the same type of system at all as Loyola. But the talent is still very high, just like Loyola. And, you know, it's almost, you know, I've been 4 years now, I believe they've been in it since or maybe this is the fifth. And, you know, it's just rinse and repeat. The quarterback changes, but he's still extremely talented and one of the best in the state. Or running back changes. They've always got a safety, number 32. You know, so it's basically, you couldn't tell me if this is 2021 or 22 when Delafield was a freshman, or 23 or 24. I mean, it looks like the same exact North DeSoto team the last 5 years. So, yeah, we've got our hands full after this first half of the schedule, and planned it that way once we picked our district schedule, and so we're ready for it. Obviously, it's rivalry week, and you know, we've talked about that. Then these matchups, and you know, honestly, and I may just be because I'm the head coach of Northwood, when I watch film and you know, put pencil to paper, I think this is a even matchup. We've had some big flashes, you know, up 21-7 on Captain Shreve and beating Loyola there for a while, and then at the end of the, you know, but the thing about the Loyola game was right there at the end of the half, we thought we were going in the half up 9 points, and obviously, and the rest got it right. Checking film, they had that one extra second, and the rest did get it right. And then we come out of half, and he rolls his ankle on kickoff, and then they beat us for a touchdown the very first play of the second half, and so it was a big 14-point swing there and whatnot. So we've had flashes. We are a good team, and you know, hopefully this week we get on the right track and become a very good team.
0: Austin Brown, head coach of the Northwood Falcons. He's single dad right now, wife out of town on business, thanks to her European company, which we're not happy about. Taking on a North DeSoto squad that's cooking with gas. And Austin, if there's anybody that is going through a tougher time with their favorite team than, I don't know, me as a Cub fan and a Razorback fan, it's somebody who roots for the University of Oklahoma. I've got one of my best buddies is an OU fan, good old Cliff Cotton, OU grad. He has been ready to trade John Mateer since week one. It's inexplicable how bad this guy has become at quarterback. Austin, at what point do you not say, if you're Venables, who's getting $11-12 million a year to make these kind of choices, I don't care how much you're paying John Mateer. There's got to be someone better at this point in time that can come in there and get this thing rolling. If I'm a player on the squad, I don't care who's getting what, I want somebody at quarterback who's not going to just turn the ball over and just have it fall out of his hands and give up a 96-yard scoop and score. And I can't stand Oklahoma, and I cannot believe they haven't tried to do something else there. As an OU fan, what's your solution?
1: I'll speak from a head coach that is got an offense rolling, but defense hasn't been there. You know, you, as a head coach, you've seen the good, the top end of your talent, in this case, Mateer's talent. And, you know, I'm sure they're soul searching and trying to figure out ways to make him successful. But yeah, I mean, his feet are not, you know, he does not look comfortable. His feet are, he's got happy feet and coming off first reads that are wide open. And, but yeah, it was hard to watch. I had some people over hanging out in the garage, and come watch the OU-Georgia game, and

0: turned it off after that. No, after that fumble in the red zone, went back for a touchdown. And we watched something else, but I know it's tough on Brent Venables. He's obviously seems to be a very loyal guy, and sometimes that's to a fault.
1: You know, Les Miles was like that, and we know how that kind of bit him in the rear end a couple of times as well. And so I get loyalty, but I don't understand. Like you said, he's giving up wide open looks because of, I don't know what he's seeing. I mean, I don't know if he's seeing ghosts or if he is not. You know, once you start making mistakes, then you really start distrusting yourself. And then what you think is open, you're like, well, no, I didn't account for that safety. I didn't see where's the linebacker. And man, it's just,
0: you start pressing.
1: It's a nightmare.
0: I think that comment you made after the New Mexico State game was pretty telling and damning for his vision and confidence. After the game, they interviewed him and he said he heard the crowd roar, so he knew Satania was open and just threw the ball.
1: I'm like, who in the world has ever said that? You know, that you're listening to the crowd to let you know who. I was like, that's when, if I'm Venables, I'm like, hey, John, let's have us a little one-on-one here, buddy. Something's not right. You're trusting the Pikes and the Kappa Sigs and the Tri-Delts to tell you where the receiver is. And man, that ain't going to work. Let's come out with some of the plan here. So I don't know. It's a weird thing for such a promising, you know, preseason to have they just kind of blow up like this is just weird. At least with Arkansas, I knew they were going to suck, and so I have no expectations. So,
0: you know, Vegas had OU's win total at 7.5, mm-hmm. which I thought was
1: ludicrous.
0: Absolutely
1: yeah.
0: bonkers.
1: Same here.
0: And I guess that's why they got all the money.
1: I guess they keep building buildings out there, buddy, you know, and ours are staying vacant. So that's all I know. He is Austin Brown, double duty dad, head coach, and now also having to try to figure out a way to get past those North DeSoto Fighting Griffins tomorrow night down in Stonewall. Should be an absolutely whale of a fun game. Always is. Best of luck to your boys, and hope they play hard and come out of this thing healthy, Austin.
0: Appreciate it. Thank you.
1: You bet. 6:53 the time. When we come back, it's time for Spencer Hurd, Minden Crimson Tide. They are cooking with gas. They're going to be able to keep on cooking. We'll find out, won't we? Well, actually, when they play, but we'll find out about how Spencer Hurd feels about it when we return. The Early Riser portion of our show is brought to you by Sports World. Thanks as well to our friends at Hargrove Roofing. Had a really fun visit yesterday with Scott Reeder. Scott, former Hainesville Golden Tornado, longtime assistant coach at Airline and still with Benton, strength and conditioning coach. His dad, of course, the late, great Tommy Reeder. His coach in high school was his dad, along with the late, great Red Franklin, and hearing stories about Red and Tommy and some of the things that Scott said that he remembers from the tail end there of his time with his dad was just really good stuff. And it's one of the reasons why we do the Hargrove Roofing Sideline Legends. And again, shout out to our buddy Coach Ayab, who came up with the idea, and I thought it was an outstanding idea to visit with some of these guys who either coached in the past or, like Scott, still coaching, but has ties to some of the greatest high school coaches the state has ever had. So fun stuff. And so every Wednesday, we talk to a new Hargrove Roofing sideline legend. And on Mondays and Fridays, we visit with Ab to recap the weekend on Mondays and preview it on Fridays. 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Billy Hargrove is a former Bird Yellow Jacket and does really good things around this community, and they are everywhere in the state. Here in Shreveport-Bossier, the number is 318-568-9444, or you can always just go to the website, hargroveroofing.com. Once again, giving back and supporting high school athletics, and also remembering those that help lay the foundation for what makes high school football so awesome nowadays. It's the fellas that were coaching in the back before days. And that's what's kind of cool that Hargrove Roofing has taken this time and spending money to sponsor something like this. And so kudos. 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We'll be back with Spencer Hurd of Minden right after this.
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4: 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Reese's Peanut Butter Cups have been the king of Halloween for two decades now. 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In the 2000s, it was Nerds. Now we're going to go all the way back to the 60s, when Sweet Tarts ruled the roost. And then in the 70s, it was Laffy Taffy. The 80s brought us Skittles. And the 90s, well, that was the age of Airheads. 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
1: Good morning, everybody. 6:57, wrapping up the early riser portion of our show, brought to you by Sports World, 8809 Joella, just off 3132, your local uniform pros since 1973. Sports World, the home of the new Louisville Slugger bat, Raj, that the kids are craving. It's the Tiger Shark. You want it? 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Stop by Sports World, 8809 Joella, just off 3132. It is a super cool looking bat. It looks like the UL Monroe helmets when they do the teeth, you know, the front of the plane. Tiger Shark. That's what I'm talking about. Sports World. Our show also coming at you courtesy of Porter's Cleaners. Remember, drop your dry cleaning off by 9 this morning. It'll be ready for you by 5. In by 9, out by 5. And all Porter's Cleaners. Joining us now on the Mud Bugs Hockey Hotline, the winningest coach in Minden Crimson Tide history. Added to it this year, 4 games, 4 wins. Your head coach of the Minden Crimson Tide on the Skin and Dent Coaches Conversations, it's Spencer Hurd. Hey, Spencer, what's up, buddy?
2: Hey, good morning. How's it going?
1: That's going well. Not quite as well as it's going for the Minden Crimson Tide, but still going okay. Last week, a 39-0 win over Mosier to improve to 4-0. Buddy, that defense, tell us a little bit about why and how they were able to do the things that you were able to do last week.
2: Yeah, I mean, defense is playing really well. Coming into the season, I thought our core was going to be good, returning linebackers, D linemen, and the secondary was kind of a big question. But as the year's gone on, I thought we've really progressed in that area and solidified some things there, and they've gotten a lot better in our scheme and everything. So they're just playing really, really well, tackling a lot better, which, you know, is to be expected as the season goes on. You got to play it, you know, in games to really get better at tackling. So, yeah, very pleased with the way they're playing so far, for sure.
1: You know, the tackling aspect of it, we see poor examples of it in every level of football. You know, is it literally just getting used to the physical nature of, I've got to put somebody on the ground and I haven't been able to do this in practice?
2: Yeah.
1: Okay.
2: Right. Yeah, I think that's a big part of it. Because, like I say, you know, we don't take people to the ground. Now, I will say, you know, in the last couple of weeks, the defensive coaches have done some, like, live, you know, tackling drills. Mm-hmm. I think that has helped for sure. But there's just the other side of it where it's just, you know, you just get reps in games of actually tackling people and you just get better at it. So,
1: offensively, things are also going well, especially on the ground. Lucas Owens is turning in seemingly weekly performances where he just kind of, it's almost a given. You know, he's going to get about 120, 140 yards every single time he's out there, whether it's 17 carries, 18 carries. What kind of a workload can this kid handle, and how much does he mean to this team right now?
2: Oh, he's a huge part of the offense.
3: You got a minute?
2: He's a huge part of the offense. I'm walking through the halls right now, so
1: hey,
2: people
1: no
2: are talking to me.
1: Hey, well, you're the popular man, you know, so.
2: Yeah, like I say, big part of the offense, especially in the run game. He's been doing a great job of blocking also. He and George Carrier, other running back, both been doing a good job toting the rock and making some blocks, especially like on the outside run and stuff. Yeah, Lucas, you know, he had a good year last year. I think he got a lot bigger and faster over the offseason, a lot thicker than he was. Can take some more, like, you know, abuse inside on some of the inside runs and stuff. Harder to bring down. You know, knock on wood, our ball security's been good so far this year. Everybody, he's doing a great job with that. So he's just an all-around really good back for us. Catch out of the backfield, just a weapon for sure.
1: That's good to have. Now, taking on a Woodlawn squad that Coach will, you know, admit that it's not been just easy sledding for him so far in his first year over there. The games coming up still include North DeSoto, Northwood. There's a BTW date there at the very end of the season as well. So there's some stiff competition looming.

0: How do you make sure that the kids are dialed in and they don't look at the Woodlawn record? They don't think about next week against one of the top teams in the state in North DeSoto. We ask these questions every year, but it's also a different group of kids every year. Does this group of kids at Mendon kind of understand the task at hand that we've got 48 minutes to go before we have to worry about the next 48?
1: Yeah, I mean, it's something that you battle. It's just human nature to want to do that. But that's part of what we have to do as coaches is try to keep them, you know, focused on what's right in front of us. And my message to them is just, you know, over the last couple of weeks, or really the whole season, is just to focus on what you on the little things you do every day and try to do them correct in the right way all the time. It doesn't matter who you're playing. You know, you really shouldn't be thinking about, you know, how good or bad you think they are. You just need to be focused on yourself and the team and trying to get better every day and just doing things the correct way, being the best version of yourself that you can be. And so we just kind of keep harping on that kind of stuff. And they're doing a good job. I mean, the little details of just being on time, being where they're supposed to be, doing things the way we want them to do it, just all those little things. There was a moment in time, or a little bit earlier in the season, they were starting to try to slip, but we kind of got them back on track, and since that point in time, they've been doing really well.
0: When to get your guys back on track, what is the almost surefire way that their attention has gotten back to where it needs to be?
1: Well, I mean, usually requires doing some get-ups.
0: Those are all – that usually got our attention, yeah.
1: It'll get your attention, and then just kind of talking to them, you know, and explaining, you know, look, this is what this is all about, you know. They need to know the why of what they're doing, too, you know, like not just, hey, do this because I said do it. I mean, people in general, this generation in particular, I think, just because they can get an answer to anything they want, you know, online, AI, whatever, anything you want to know, you can ask and know it. So they need to know the why. But I think it's just important in general for people to know the why. We're not just doing this to be doing it. Like, there's a reason we're doing it a certain way. So we try to, you know, we try to explain all that stuff to them and make them understand, like, there is a, you know, method to this madness.
0: That's kind of the same thing that, you know, Reader was talking about yesterday with Tommy and with Red. You just did it, you know, and that's just the way it was kind of done back then. And if you questioned it, then that's when the get-ups would come around or the wind sprints or whatever you wanted to call them.
1: We still have that, you know, from those reminders, but I don't know. These kids, they do a lot better, I think, if they know what's the reasoning, you know. And like I said, when I was playing, I mean, like our coaches, they said, do this. I mean, you just did it, and there was no question to ask. I mean, it's a little bit different.
0: Yeah, I get it.
1: I think the culture is a little bit different, mainly because there's so much information, and they can know anything at any point in time. So
0: that, well, yeah, that's at the drop of a hat. They find out something quickly. You know, one thing, and I haven't checked in with too many of you guys, but I am just kind of curious to get your thoughts on this. The whole Rivals thing right now that's going on, Rivals and On3, where it's been released that they're charging families like $499 if you want them to do a highlight video and all that. And I get that, you know, most people kind of probably thought that if a kid was out there being recruited and Rivals found out about it, they'd send somebody out and get some information or get some tape and give them a 3-star ranking or whatever. They didn't maybe know that there was a fee involved with it. My buddy, I'm talking about Cliff Cotton again from back in the day, his kiddo is a really good football player and baseball player, Lone Star, at Frisco Lone Star. They were in the state championship last year. And so Cliff has taken it upon himself to get the message out about his kid and get, you know, out to coaches and stuff. And it's working. And he's like, I can't imagine paying $500 to somebody to do exactly what I'm doing for free. And I'm just kind of curious, with as a coach, when you have a kid that wants to be recruited or his parents say, hey, I'd like to get some film and all this good stuff, and you hear about what Rivals is doing and charging this kind of money, what's the head coach's role in your particular instance, I guess? What do you kind of feel like you should be doing in that regard? Or, like, let them know that, well, don't do this because it's going to cost you much to do this. You can do it on your own. Or how do you do it?
1: Well, there's a lot of people trying to make money out there, obviously.
0: Yeah, there are.
1: I mean, you know, some of it might be at the expense of people that don't know much about what's going on. So,

0: I have seen that for sure. Mm-hmm. I mean, with the way huddle is now, I mean, these coaches, you know, they come around. I mean, part of their job is to get good players. So, I mean, you know, whether you're a whatever star, I mean, if you're a good player and you have film and you've done the correct things in the classroom, it still holds true. They're going to find you, you know. You might be here. You might be at wherever. They will find you if you're a good player. So, and the other part of that, too, is, get, you know, in the summer, like, I encourage these kids to get out to some camps because there's nothing like going to a place and having a coach, like, be able to actually put his eyes on you and see how you move and how you play and what type of person you are and all that stuff matters. I don't know much about the rivals thing, to be honest with you. Sounds like something I wouldn't want to do.
1: No,
0: if I was
1: no.
0: a parent. You know. How many, you know, are you paying for stars? Is that what it boils down to? I mean,
1: sure almost makes it feel that way. That if you sign with them, then there's a pretty good chance that you're not going to just be a two star or a no ranking kid. That you're going
0: to
1: be at least a three star.
0: I mean, that some of this, if that's what it is, and some of that just sort of loses its validity. It's just a money, you know, making scheme. And I don't know much about it, though. I'm just talking. So,
1: no, but that's the kind of the general
0: idea. I wouldn't advise, you know, my thing is if you're good enough and you have the film, there's going to be film. You have a huddle account, you know, they ask for, you know, prospects when they come around, we give them to them. Those names get spread around the circle and, you know, they're going to know who you are.
1: Yeah.
0: And you're going to get offers. Where you get into, it's people that are on the fringe, you know what I mean? And they're thinking the kid might be a little bit better than they are, perhaps. And kind of looking at things, you know, through rose-colored glasses, so to speak. And, you know, maybe they're actually not as, you know, because it's an ocean out there. It's not a pond.
1: Sometimes
0: we look at things as if, you know, just in a pond, but there's an ocean of players out there that these coaches can choose from. That's one of the things people lose perspective of, I think, a lot of times, how many actual good players there are out here in this ocean of players.
1: Mm-hmm.
0: So.
1: We say it every year that why isn't this kid being recruited? Because he could help somebody, you know?
0: Right.
1: And
0: there's 300 of him, you know, in the area.
1: That's exactly right. That's exactly right. And some of them are paying more money than they need to try to be recruited, and they don't get recruited, and that money ends up being
0: some of them have
1: waste.
0: Great grades, and some of them have, you know, really high character and all these things that they're looking for, you know what I
1: right.
0: mean? I mean, it's not just you can run, and it's a package. You need to be the full package. That's what I try to tell these guys. You need to be the entire package. I always think about Tre'Davious. Mm. He was the entire package.
1: Absolutely.
0: Like, he had everything they were looking for. So,
1: valedictorian. He was valedictorian at Green Oaks.
0: Yeah. I mean, he was the guy.
1: Yeah. And did everything on the football field that you could want a kid to do. And looked at, I think they got that one right, Spencer.
0: I got that one correct.
1: That one was
0: easy.
1: Spencer Hurd, head coach of the Minden Crimson Tide. They take on Woodlawn tomorrow night to try to move to 5-0. Minden making some noise out here already early in the season, and we'll see if that noise keeps on reverberating. Spencer, love catching up with you, man. Thanks a lot for your time this morning.
0: Yes, sir. You have a great day.
1: You too. That wraps up our early riser portion of the show. We are in the cleanup hour brought to you by Fuzzy's Taco Shop. We'll kick it off with the SEC update and a visit with Green Oaks' Nick Peoples right after this.
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1: 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You want to be able to pay for that daughter's wedding. And, oh, you got a second daughter now? 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And get rolling. 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The SEC update is a paid advertisement for Bo Harris Wealth Management. Vanderbilt and Georgia. In between the hedges. Vanderbilt coming off that kind of ugly loss to Auburn, 21-15, after rolling through Austin Peay, Delaware, yawn, and North Carolina State. Okay, maybe. All right. So what do we have here, huh? What's do they have any shot at doing anything with this deal? First time they've been between the hedges since 2022. It's the 84th meeting. Seven of Vanderbilt's eight remaining games are against teams that are currently ranked in the top 25. Four of those are in the top 10. The last time Vanderbilt picked up a win in Athens was 2016. I would have thought longer ago than that. Like, I don't remember them ever beating Georgia. But geez, the only non-20 top 25 team that Vanderbilt has on the schedule, Arkansas. You're welcome. Rogers, don't laugh. That's not kind of you to laugh. That is so rude of you to do that. Vandy in Georgia, 11:45 kickoff on Saturday morning. Oh, by the way, Arkansas and A&M are playing. In case you were wondering, the Hogs and the Aggies. Arkansas leads the all-time series record, 42-37-3. In College Station, Arkansas leads there. They've won 17 of the 33 games. There's been one tie. How you like them apples? However, it's kind of gone the Aggies' way here of late. Since 2012, the Aggies won the game in 2012, 2013, 2014, 2015, 2016, 2017, 2018, 2019, 2020. Arkansas won in 2021, but A&M won in 2022, 2023, 2024, 2025. Whew. 13 of the last 14 years, A&M has beaten Arkansas. That is not good. The largest margin of victory, by the way, in that stretch for A&M, there was a 45-24 win back in 2016 and a 42-31 win in 2020. Other than that, it's been one score. The last 4 years, 45-42, 21-17. Oh, 34-22. I guess that's two scores. 23-21. There's been overtime games, three of them. All three have gone the Aggies' way. Telling you, the saddest thing in the world is to be an Arkansas Razorback fan. 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

0: AFN. 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Hey now. 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It's good old Nick Peoples. What's up, Peoples? How you doing, man?
1: Hey, what's going on, Tim? I'm doing well. How about yourself?
0: I'm doing A-OK. More importantly, how in the world are those G.O. Giants doing this week?
1: And they're doing great, man. Doing great.
0: Handling the prosperity, I guess. You know, we've always talked with kids and coaches about, you know, how do you handle coming off a bad loss? How do you handle back-to-back losses and a losing streak? Well, when you are on the other side of that, there are different problems that crop up. You got to feel pretty good about yourself, maybe a little too good. Everyone tells you that you're the best, and you start buying into it. So I'm kind of curious, how are they handling that aspect of it, of being 4-0 and getting a lot of attaboys?
1: Well, Tim, they're handling it very well. The approach before the season started was, you know, how do we defeat, you know, the enemy that we're dealing with within our team. And, you know, I was able to find a word from Nick Saban, and he has, you know, the enemies of success. And one of those enemies of success is, you know, feeling like that you've arrived already. And, you know, we talked about that, and, you know, we're making sure that that's one of our core values of not being complacent. Just making sure we're grinding, and, you know, we just try to go 1-0 every week. So the guys have been handling it very well, and I'm just so proud of them.
0: Last time to be 4-0 was 1988. I am guessing you were not born in 1988.
1: Not at all, man. 1994.
0: So good grief. 1988. Do the kids know that? Do the players know that this is the first time it's happened in, what, two generations?
1: Yeah, I mean, they know it, but I would say, you know, that's not our main focus, you know, about the last time. Really not being caught up on, you know, just the record. You know, we're just out there having fun, and you know, we're just trying to keep ourselves grounded and just focus on, you know, every week.
0: What was working? We talked to you after the game last week on our Skin Dent Coaches Conversation post-game in the big win over Red River, 50-22. And you mentioned that just continuing to show continuity, everyone's pulling their weight. And you mentioned, and you've talked about this before, Nick, how your guys love playing football, that they like the whole everything about it. How important is that, do you think, for a team's success, that the kids – everybody can have a good time playing high school football. You know, it's a fun thing to do, but loving it, that's different. What is it about this crew, and why do they love it, and how much is that helping?
1: Well, I would say these guys love the game of football because, you know, we're bringing back, you know, having fun, you know, as a kid, you know, that was one of my favorite things. And I know they can attest to it also. Just, you know, being able to get out of school and still have your school uniform on and going outside. And, you know, in my neighborhood,

0: you know, they mimic their play, and they're just out there having fun with it. And I think that is a very, very big help as a coach, just being able to go out there and just telling the guys what to do, and they do it while they're having fun.
1: Nick Peoples joining us here. They picked up a win over Red River this week, taking on the War Horses of Peabody, heading down to their place. Still one of the greatest nicknames in all of high school sports with the Peabody War Horses. We know how much of a basketball powerhouse they've been. What about in football this year? What's Peabody bring to the table?
0: Oh, man, Peabody, they're similar to us. They have a lot of great athletes. They have a lot of three-sport athletes. So we got to make sure that we contain those guys, and have a pretty good quarterback, also receiving core. Also, they got some big bodies, you know, up front. So we got to go out. We got to bring it with those guys. Also, last time we played against them, they really put the smack down on us, man. So we still remember that from about, you know, 3 years ago. So we got to bring it this week.
1: 3 years ago, I like that. A little long memory there, man. A little revenge best. Is best served cold there. I like that, Nick. So when you have this kind of success, we were talking to you about your Goodwill Industries of North Louisiana Unsung Heroes, and you brought up a kid that does get some attention quite a bit because he's very good, the Tony Johnson Jr. Young fellow for you there. But you still considered him as an unsung hero. I'm kind of curious, again, for those that weren't listening on Friday night and may have missed it, why is it that one of your stars you still consider an unsung hero?
0: Well, the kid is, I would say last year, he didn't have a very productive year. So, you know, the world kind of forgot about him. He just made sure just to ignore the noise and be locked in and have a laser focus for this year. So he had a very, very, very good summer. He got stronger, gained about 5 pounds, saved a couple seconds off his 40-yard dash. And now he's starting to come into his own. You know, I kind of challenge him to, you know, take another step up, because he was known as one of these upcoming stars during his Little League days. But I feel like his edge kind of tapered off his junior year. So this year, you know, he stepped it up, and I mean, he's getting, you know, some recognition, but I don't think people understand the magnitude of, you know, what he's doing. And I feel like he's just an unsung guy right now, and you know, he's embracing that, and you know, he's working right now. You know, he is literally becoming, you know, a workhorse, and I'm just so proud of him, man. I want people just to be able to acknowledge that, you know, he is one of those guys also.
1: How big is Tony?
0: Tony's about 5'10", 170.
1: 5'10", about 170. And as far as what all he does for you, what role does he necessarily fill for the Green Oaks Giants?
0: Well, for one, Tony is he's a wide receiver. After he takes snaps at wide receiver, he then goes to defense, where he plays multiple roles on defense. Just in the past four games, Tony has played free safety, strong safety. He's also played outside linebacker also. After those snaps, he gets on special teams, and he's a kick returner, and he also is on kickoff. And if we need him to go to the backfield, you know, offense, he also plays running back also. So this guy is he's very versatile. He's a guy that he's almost like one of those when you're playing Mario Kart, and you have that box with the question mark in it.
1: Yes.
0: And you hit it, and you don't know what you're going to get. He's that type of guy, you know. So I'm just continuing to hit the box, and he's surprising me with a different weapon every time he comes out of it.
1: See, there's a nickname waiting to happen right there, Nick. And do you call him the question? Do you call him Super Mario? I mean, something, you know, Mario Kart. There's got to be a nickname that you have just, you know, kind of accidentally come upon for Tony Johnson Jr. Maybe he is. He's the big question.
0: He came in with a nickname from his childhood, and his nickname is Big Man.
1: There we go. Let's go with Big Man. Ain't nothing wrong with Big Man, you know. If you carry it over from your childhood, that's staying power right there.

0: Nick Peoples, and the Green Oaks Giants try to make it 5-0. Do you happen to know when the last time the Green Oaks Giants were 5-0? Was it the same year, 1988, or?
1: I'm not sure, Tim. I'm just being honest, man. I'm looking forward to going 1-0 this week, man.
0: There we go.
1: If it adds up to five, you know, that's great. But every week is just 1-0, man.
0: And Rodgers, if you didn't listen when we were visiting with Nick on Friday night, it's the only time that I have ever been accused of having a Jerry curl and going to sock hops. And I was like, I don't know how old Nick thinks I am. But he thinks I'm old enough to go to sock hops, but also cool enough to have had a Jerry curl back in the 80s. So,
1: yeah, man, you got one of those transitional guys, you know, kind of in between, kind of between platforms and some tailors, you know.
0: Nick, former Bird Yellow Jacket, Grambling Tiger, has got good things going on the Cooper Road with the Green Oaks Giants. They are 4-0, trying to make it 5 as they take on the War Horses of Peabody. Down in Alexandria. Safe travels down there, Nick, and best to your fellows. Hope they come out of it healthy. And we sure hope we're visiting again tomorrow night, Friday night. Yeah, tomorrow night.
1: Well, thanks to you, Tim. Have a good day, man.
0: You too. Nick Peoples, Bird Yellow Jacket alum, 729. And when I was like, wait a minute. How old do you think I am going to sock hops?
2: You got the Jerry curl.
0: We got the Jerry curl, right? And I was the one that didn't put the perm in my hair because it was just, unfortunately, it was like this. But everyone else is putting perms in their hair. Yeah. I'm like, I don't have to do that. But it looks like I'm doing it, and I didn't do it. Like 7:30 the time. Cleanup hour brought to you by Fuzzy's Taco Shop. Lucky Jack says, not too often that you hear Green Oaks and undefeated in the same sentence. Congratulations, Gio. Yeah, Ernie, I know that's sometimes always called. Alarm Clock likes the Jerry Curl reference. Except I never did. I never did do a perm. You know, once again, starting the eighth grade, it kind of started doing this, and it hadn't stopped. You know, not only are my toes growing, not only am I growing, so is my hair. It's just, I don't know. That's why I think that there is part Neanderthal. Well, we know that there's part Neanderthal. It's been proven. I'm just a caveman. These bright lights frighten me. 7:30. Let's take, do you want to do an LSU update right now, Raj? Take a timeout. Let's do an LSU update. 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Yes, sir. Xmark wants you to know that they have been here for 25 years. They're going to be here a lot longer than that, too, buddy. Especially their equipment's going to be around a lot longer than that. I got a couple of dumbbells at the house. And that's only when I have Rodgers and Hester over to do the skull session. No, I do. I've grabbed those little 15-pound weights, and I'm sitting there watching baseball yesterday and just kind of... Because, you know, Roger, you know, I'm trying to... Trying to keep the skin in the body in the thing. Trying to tauten it up, Raj, you know. It ain't easy getting old. Once again, for you young bucks, Alarm Clock, and, you know, Ernie, all you young guns out there, Johnny C, Lucky Jack, all you guys in your 30s and 40s. you may not know it. I try to tell Mark, my son-in-law, this. You know, getting old is not for the weak. Take care of yourself. And one way you can help take care of yourself is literally through the equipment that you get at Xmark Strength Equipment. We're going to have the Mud Bugs in here in about 30 minutes, and they're using Xmark Strength Equipment. Also, Matt Mary's working with them. It's making a difference. You know, ask Soupy and Muskie. They'll tell you, these kids are stronger and they're faster, and it has a lot to do with what they're doing, what they're working out with. The stronger you feel at your age, the more fluid you are, the more movement. What I have learned in my 61 and a half years, movement, got to stay in motion. And to stay in motion, got to be physically fit as much as you can. And Xmark would love to help you out there, bringing you the LSU update. Tough go for the LSU volleyball squad last night. They were competitive in every set, but

not going to happen. They were knocked off by Vanderbilt in Baton Rouge in the PMAC last night. Three sets to love, losing 25-22, 25-23, and then the third set, 25-16. Even though LSU held the advantage in blocks and aces, it was Vanderbilt recording 50 kills that did them in. Commodores also added 50 assists and held LSU to a 157 attacking percentage on 32 kills and 30 assists. So, tough one for the Tigers in volleyball. They'll try to get back at it. I think it's Vanderbilt coming up next. Oh, by the way, your LSU Tiger, who's next up in the wide receiver room? We'll hear from Lane Kiffin tonight with the coaches show. But so far in this season and the snap count, who's seeing the action, who's seeing the field most? Eugene Wilson, the third, 234 snaps. Winnie Watkins, 214. Jackson Harris, 183. That number's going to increase, I think. Jace Brown, 142. Eugene Wilson leading the room with 234 snaps. That's the Florida transfer. Watkins, of course, out of Ole Miss, and then Hawaii transfer Jackson Harris. Kansas State transfer Jace Brown is one at 142. No other receiver has played 70 snaps. And the only returning scholarship wide receiver from the Brian Kelly era, Phillip Wright III, has only been on the field 28 snaps before he suffered an injury. Now, as far as targets, Winnie Watkins is the most coveted receiver in Sam Levitt's mind. 28 targets so far, 20 catches on those 28 targets. Jackson Harris has been targeted 22 times and only has 11 catches, though. Eugene Wilson, 20 targets, 15 catches. Jace Brown, only 8 targets and 4 catches. So it's very top-heavy with Winnie Watkins and Eugene Wilson. Jackson Harris will start rising, I have a feeling, right? Harris, by the way, and even though he has got almost 50, well, he's got 55% of the catches that Winnie Watkins has, he is only 34 yards behind in receiving yards. Watkins leads LSU with 314 yards receiving, Jackson Harris at 280, and then a significant drop-off to Eugene Wilson at 152 and a bigger drop-off to Phillip Wright III at 70. So it is turning into the Watkins and Harris show. And we will see if that continues. Watkins has 2 touchdowns, so does Harris. Got to think that Harris, coming off that game against A&M, if there is something about Lane Kiffin that we know, he knows how to feed the beast. And when he sees a hot hand, remember Austin Simmons was the quarterback last year for Ole Miss. Lost his job because he got hurt. And then when he got healthy again, they're like, sorry, Trinidad's got something cooking here. So Lane Kiffin will reward the hot hand and ride that hot hand. And so that's why I think that we're really going to see a heavy dose of Jackson Harris, you know, barring stay as healthy. I think that's what you're going to see a lot of. Because, man, you got to, if you're going to have 3 solid good receivers, especially with Tre'Davious Green out, need more guys that defenses have to worry about. We'll see if that's something that they can kind of address and get going, get a little chemistry flowing with those receivers against McNeese. And that's your LSU update brought to you by Xmark Strength Equipment, the letter X, M-A-R-K, fitness.com. Our show also is brought to you by Chasing Aces. Rod, you know, back in high school, they used to call me Aces. They did. Because there were hopes that I would only throw 1 interception per game. And so if I did, they would call that an ace game. And so if I put together more than 1 game with only 1 pick, that was aces. And, Raj, I can't tell you how many times that I've, during pregame, when I let the bazooka out a little bit, and I look over there and see if Amy was watching from the stands, Samantha, Martha, Mary, all the cheerleaders, Rhonda. Were they checking out the gun? Were they going to be chasing aces? That's what I would tell the fellas. I say, guys, sorry about this. I know you girls are over there. But when they see me unleash this 70-yard bomb, they're going to be chasing aces. And I look over there, Roger, and none of them were ever watching. No one ever watched. I was not chased. But, of course,

0: fellas started calling me Chasing Aces. I gave the idea to John Dudley, and look at what's going to happen with that. Gave it to him for free with the name. How do you like them apples? Some of this story may not be true. ChasingAces.golf. The names have been changed to protect the innocent. Those were some of our cheerleaders in my high school sweetheart. They were all very, very gorgeous girls and were so much fun. Golly geez, we grew up in such a great time, Raj. Holy cow. ChasingAces.golf is golf but louder. 318-735-1570. What do you got going on today? Why not go to Chasing Aces? What is it, next week? Bozier is out for whatever gosh forsaken reason for fall break. Like, y'all need a break already? It's freaking October. You don't need a break. And then next week is Thanksgiving, and then you're out. Then you're out again in Christmas. That's kids, remember, you can go to school with us next week. We'll be here. Yeah. 6 to 10, four-hour school session. Chasing Aces, though, they're going to be open for those kids in Bozier. You're looking for something to do with your family? Chasing Aces. We'll be back with more of the Tim Fletcher Show with Rogers Hampton and the Cleanup Hour brought to you by Fuzzy's Taco Shop. They open their doors in 21 minutes. This is your 21-minute warning. Coming up in 21 minutes from now, Chase, you'll be chasing tacos and chasing breakfast burritos over at Fuzzy's Taco Shop, 4600 East Texas in Bozier City. Back right after this.
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4: 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Tim Fletcher Show with Rogers Hambone Hampton. Hester is working from the house today. He told us, I don't want to see y'all. We're like, oh, okay. That's fine. I'm pretty lackadaisical with that stuff. No, with everything we have going on here, including a pair of mud bugs coming into the studio here in just a few minutes, I'm like, dude, you're not going to have a chance to say a word and just work from the house if you want to today. I'm such a nice guy. You know, Rogers, I'm almost willing to say I think I'm a peach. You're a peach, hon. Yeah. Of course, that's still one of my favorite things from Caddyshack, the old couple. Oh, golly, I'm hot today. That's a peach, hon. Miss Haversham, over here. They probably, when you're the parent at a play, chaperone. They probably chaperoned a sock hop. Chaperone. Man, if there's anything that Sid never wanted to hear is chaperone. Or Caroline or Pierce, probably. Chaperone once or twice, I guess. Have the Jets finally turned the page? Can easily go on a win streak against the Bears, Browns at home, at Pats, Dolphins at home, and Raiders at home. That's Kenny from North Carolina on the Live Oak Environmental text line. Yeah, I think they've definitely turned the page. Well, what they haven't turned the page on is still doing dumb Jets things like what Eric Lynn did with overtime, not really kind of understanding the rules of overtime. You know, the Jets should have won last week. That might end up kind of biting them in the rear end. But you're going to have the Bears with probably Tyson Bagent or Case Keenum. The Browns, going to find out a little something about them. But, of course, the Browns will have some extra rest because they play tonight. Patriots, it's at the Patriots. That's not going to be a win. The Dolphins are a train wreck. And you get the Raiders at home, and by then, will the Raiders have come back down to earth? I don't know. I'm not sure. So, not sure. 7:44 the time. When we come back, we're going to head up north. Not that far north, Rod. A little shy of Alaska. Let's stop in Benton first.
5: Okay.
4: Yeah. It's a nice little town. Nice town. So we'll stop in Benton before we go north to Alaska, Raj. How do you eat an elephant? I don't know. I thought they were going extinct. That's kind of rude to even ask. Yeah. 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I can stretch.

Chevyland is having their Silverado sell-off. What does that mean? That means that you, my friend, can be a very happy Silverado driver like I am. Listening to Scott Van Pelt and Stanford Steve recap the Monday Nighter and kind of preview NFL action yesterday. And what do? I get my 10 nuggets from our buddies over here, Taco Bell, and sat in my vehicle and listened to the podcast, drank my lemonade because I love my Silverado. I don't want to get out of it. I'm becoming very, very one simpatico with my Silverado. It knows me and I know it. And if you want to have that relationship with your Silverado, that's probably a little weird because I'm a little weird. 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Go see Triple B. Good people. 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Calvary, number one team in Class 2A. Entertaining number 7 in 3A. 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
5: 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Joining us now, Bud Bonzaghi Online, your head coach of the Benton Tigers. It's Stephen Dennis. What's up, buddy?
6: Good morning.
5: How you doing?
6: I'm good. How are you?
5: I'm all right. What are y'all doing in practice right now?
6: We're practicing.
5: What's going on? What are we doing? What are we looking at?
6: We've got defensive team going on. We've got a little bit of scale going on the other end. We've got run polish going with the offensive line and the backs. And so kind of fine-tuning Thursday.
5: Okay. How much fine-tuning needed to be done after last week?
6: I think there's always fine-tuning. If you want the engine to run the way that it should on all cylinders, you're always – fine-tuning, but no, we didn't play well enough last Thursday. You know, I told somebody I was Pop is Pop. You know, he's an amazing player. I think he's going to have a bright future, and he did amazing things Friday. Huge tip of the cap. I thought Coach Alexander and his defensive game plan and the way he got those kids, the defensive line and linebackers played very well against us. I thought that maybe we could control the line of scrimmage offensively, and they made that very, very hard on us. So tip of the cap to them on that, and we got to go back to the drawing board. We got to get better, but you know, as we've always said, you know, the sun's going to go down and then it's going to come up. You got a choice to make. You're going to get better or you're going to get worse, because you never stay the same.

0: against Evangel. Our man there, Mad Dog Madden Raymond, did again a little bit of everything. 13 carries, 43 yards, one pass for 44 yards, two catches for 21 yards and a touchdown. You know, this kid just kind of keeps showing up week after week after week, no matter what the competition is. As the season wears on, and you've got Malachi doing his thing, and everyone's focus is, where's Malachi? What's going on there? How much more of a role does Madden get, or is he kind of where he needs to be?
1: I think right now, you know, we're utilizing him in a multitude. I think his role becomes getting more and more comfortable with the different roles he has. We also have some you know, and this is one of the things I get more excited about is that, you know, Madden's only a junior. Yeah. And so, you know, we'll have him back. We have an emerging young receiver that's a sophomore in Nick Randall that is starting to really, you know, figure it out and come on board. And Friday night, you know, for any sophomore, Friday night's going to move fast.
0: Yeah.
1: You know, and so I think it's slowing down for him. But I think it's more, again, kind of goes back to you're always tuning, you're always tweaking, you know, make sure you've got everything just right. Where as the season goes on with Madden, it's more, all right, we've established the many different ways that we can use you. Now we got to get you where you're comfortable and your brain's not having to switch. Well, I'm in A, I'm in B, and I'm in C. You know A through F, you know, so well that you're just reacting, not thinking.
0: Mm-hmm. I get it. It's to where, you know, it's the old 10,000 hours of practice kind of a thing. Where
1: yes,
0: it's just natural to you. It completely makes sense. You go from an Evangel squad and what Peyton Pop Houston does and what Denny and that offense is able to generate to a Bird squad that is a complete, you know, break your neck the difference as far as the way the offense is supposed to look. And they are also operating on their third quarterback now. So just kind of curious, as you try to game plan against Bird, how quickly have you had the kids try to forget everything that they did against Evangel, because it's going to almost be completely different what they have to try to do and what they have to try to stop against Bird, I would assume.
1: It's different, and it's the same in that they're both just unique offenses that you have to get ready for in a week. You know, both have, you know, last week it was Pop. You know, this week it's Maxie. You know, mm-hmm. Both have extremely talented players on each side of the ball. You know, Coach Ballou and his staff does an amazing job defensively of always playing good, sound defense. Coach Leone and his offense, like on the offensive side of the ball, they're, it's like you said, they're going to play smash mouth football. They do a great job of trying to figure out how to get the ball in their guys' hands that need to be there. And so, you know, same way, it's 1-5A football. It's 1-5, and it's why it's like every single week it's like, okay, what do we have to go stop this week? You know, how do we go score on these good players? This is it's a great fun challenge, but it's challenging. And so, but I think that's why you've seen, you know, success statewide from our district teams that are going, you know, deep in the playoffs, is because, you know, we're forced to play at a high level every week. And so, you know, it's a different style of attack, but you're still stopping the fundamental. They have elite players and they have things that they can do to hurt you if you don't execute. And so it's a different way of doing it. It's still, you know, it's kind of like, do you want to go to the Mexican buffet or the Chinese buffet? It's still a buffet, you know? And so, it's a different flavor.
0: Well, thank you for not saying pizza buffet, because that was going to make Rogers cry, since that's right. You know,
1: so. Look, I didn't say pizza buffet because I didn't want to cry. So,
0: well, I get it. You know, we've got to figure out something for you too. I know you leave our area of town and they close. So that's how important you were to this part of the city, yes. There, Stephen Dennis. The Ben Tigers,
1: single-handedly
0: kept CC's pizza going. Your Ben Tigers have had the one step forward, one step back. One step forward, one step back. Win, lose. And I know that's kind of the inconsistency that comes with a young team, with a coaching staff that started getting established. For those of us who are familiar with the Stephen Dennis background, we know that this is kind of what happens, and then all of a sudden it's two wins and then a loss, and then it's three wins and then a loss, and then all of a sudden you're 8-2 and in this third, you know, the third round of the playoffs here. That consistency level. How close are you to getting this

0: where every week it's going to take either turnovers or the other team's going to have to play really well to beat us. How close are you to getting to that point like you had with your Huntington squad?
1: I think we're getting there. You know, I mean, it's how do you eat a buffalo? You eat it one bite at a time, you know? And so it's one of those things. We are through the process of learning how to win right now. And there's weeks we've done a better job with the process than that starts with the staff, you know? And so, and then there's weeks we haven't gotten that message across to them as well as we needed to. What I told our guys, though, is I said, guys, at this time last year, though, we were still looking for our first win. We were 0-4 going into week 5 last year. You're 2-2. Do we want to be 2-2? No, we want to be 4-0. Mm-hmm. But the reality is we didn't do the things we needed to do as a staff and as a team to earn those two wins in those weeks that we lost. But we have everything we want in front of us to have an opportunity to go win, you know, the games that you need to get into week 11. You know, everything that we're talking about is week 11. And to me, one, it sets your program up for, you know, to get back in the playoffs and do all of those things. But you talk about trying to figure out how to get the consistency back. This is the biggest thing about playoff football is it's another week of practice. Mm-hmm. When some people aren't practicing. It's another game of experience that your juniors, your sophomores, your freshmen. And if you stay in the playoffs every year, what ends up happening is you get a freshman – that by their senior year, they've played 5 or 6 games more than a team that's not in the playoffs every year. That's how you get to the point of consistency where you're winning 3 and 4 games before, you know, you have a setback or you're, that's how you get to the 8-2s. And so that's the first step. And we got a big challenge in front of us this week, you know, to continue to try to go 1-0. It's a mindset of 1-0 every week for 10 weeks. And then look back and go, did we go 1-0 enough to get an 11th? That's the challenge, and that's what we got to do. And so these guys are still going through that. These seniors have done a great job, though. They're leading. I think it matters to them to leave it better than they found it.
0: Yesterday we had your strength and conditioning coach on with us for our Hargrove Roofing sideline legends, Scott Reeder, talking about his dad, Tommy, and Red Franklin growing up in that era. And I'm just kind of curious, you know, he tries to instill in the kids that come through there in all the sports that been, it's not just for football only, but every sport and every kid that comes through there, he tries to kind of, he says, get that philosophy that he learned and the stick-to-itiveness that came with being a Hainesville Golden Tornado during those times and playing under coaches like that. I'm just kind of curious, when you've got a coach who's got those ties that goes back to probably two of the best high school coaches that the state has ever had, how much of an asset is that and can that be for what you're trying to accomplish? Not just what all of Benton Athletics is trying to accomplish, but what the football team is trying to accomplish.
1: Well, I think it's a huge asset, you know, and Coach Reeder has done an amazing job. I mean, he's done it a long time at a high level. And so it's we're blessed to have them. And I think anybody, Coach Jackson, we have another, you know, a Hainesville guy that's calling our defense. And, you know, we've got a lot of people as we're kind of trying to start building the staff out is it's kind of many hands make light work philosophy. If you got enough people that have seen the right way to do it and have the experience and understand how important the toughness is and the pride in the past, faith in the future, those kind of sentiments, then we're going to accelerate this, you know, the growth of our program much faster than people that haven't seen. It's kind of like you're going on a trip and you're having somebody, you know, in the car that can help navigate that's been there before. Mm-hmm. You know, you have a lot better chance of not taking a wrong turn if they know the way. And we're lucky enough to have some guys that have been around guys that know the way. And so, you know, you try to be a sponge. You know, that's one thing that I, you know, think I've always tried to do with the mentors I have and the Jim Gatlins and, you know, Coach Dunn, Coach Ab that was on my staff at Huntington. You know, those are guys that, you know, I look at as mentors and, you know, you try to be a sponge around those guys because they've done it the right way. They kind of know the way, you know. So I'm sitting there with my roadmap going, all right, show me where the star is, you know, and what's the fastest route. Mm-hmm. Yeah, and how do we avoid the the speed trap.

0: cracks and where are the bumpy roads and where are the potholes, you know? And I think when you have those kind of people that are pulling on the rope, it's just things are going to happen faster, you know? And that's what we want. We want it. We want it as fast as we can because these kids deserve it.
1: He is Stephen Dennis. They call him Sponge Stephen because he is a sponge.
0: I can look like a sponge.
1: Here we go, buddy. No square pants here. Stephen Dennis and the Benton Tigers try to get to 3-2 as they take on the big bad city of Berg coming out to your place, right? They're coming out to
0: yes, sir. It'll be at Benton. Yes,
1: at Newman Mason Field. Very good. Come on, Berg Benton tomorrow night. Thanks a lot, Coach.
0: Thank you. All right.
1: Roger, are we on time? No. So we got to take our 7:45 break?
2: Then an SEC, then a break, then we'll be.
1: All right. So time out. SEC update. Break, and then we'll have the mud bugs. We don't want to leave them outside because they're from the north and they'll melt in this heat, you know. And so we don't need that. These kids, you know, they're not quite accustomed to the thickness of the humidity that we are, Raj. Huh? Oh, my God, Agnes, they're already here. Holy cow. I can't turn to my left and right as quickly as I used to be able to, Raj. Thank you very much. We'll take a timeout. When we come back, we got the SEC update. And eventually, Mudbugs, who are in studio, will be able to talk while in studio. That's coming up as well. 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
7: 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Speaking of, you know, Stephen Dennis was talking about mapping and all that good stuff, Raj. Finding your way. 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Get to that retirement age or that age where you're paying for the wedding. Maybe if your son is dating a girl so serious she'll show up in Blaine, Minnesota to watch you play hockey, then that probably means there's love in the air. And there may be a wedding at some point soon. And that daughter is going to have her parents have to pay for everything, and the fellows don't have to do squat. If you got a daughter, you know you need to be saving for those weddings. Bo Harris Wealth Management can help get you there. The SEC update is a paid advertisement for Bo Harris Wealth Management. Oh, while Steve Sarkisian didn't have too much to say about Colin Simmons pantomiming urinating on the field after a sack the other day, Texas Athletic Director Chris Del Conte did say that Colin Simmons, who was penalized for simulating using the restroom, and running back Relique Brown, who celebrated touchdown by putting his hand between his legs and wafting a smell to his nose that made him fall backward, says, "We can all agree it was a heck of a game and an incredible performance on the field, but I also know we had some major issues to address with inappropriate celebrations from our players. I'm not happy about that. I know none of us are. It was embarrassing to our proud and widely respected team, athletic program, and university. It certainly raised very warranted concerns that many of you shared with me." Stop emailing me. "Drew a lot of attention, and I understand why. Rest assured, Coach Sark has addressed both situations with the players individually and with the team, and he discussed them after the game and again in Monday's press conference. As he said, it's unacceptable and will not be tolerated. The message is clear. The players' conduct did not reflect the values of Texas Athletics, our university, and cannot happen again. I also want to add my apology to our Longhorn community and everyone who expects better from Texas. We should represent this university with class, dignity, and respect at all times. And in those moments, we fell short." Well, you're Texas. You're a bunch of jackasses. So it's what you do. This is why people hate the Longhorns. And why Hester is not here today. He is banished for one game, for one day, because of his love of Texas football.

Well, there you go. The athletic director knows that it was bad, but, you know, sorry. Ain't going to stop him. Real quick, SEC Soccer Players of the Week, your Soccer Offensive Player of the Week, Sydney Watts. What? Not my daughter, Sydney, but a different Sydney. Sydney Watts, forward for Vanderbilt. Out of Lenexa, Kansas, had three goals and wins at Ole Miss and at Tennessee. Defensive Player of the Week, Reagan Schubach of South Carolina. She anchored a Gamecock backline that allowed just four shots and goal and wins over Kentucky and Mizzou. And your Freshman of the Week from Vanderbilt, Mia Hebert. Mia Hebert out of Kansas City, Missouri. Oh, boy. That's where the high school sweetheart moved. She registered 6 points in helping the Commodores win at Ole Miss and at number nine, Tennessee. Those are your SEC Soccer Players of the Week. 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Back with the Mud Bugs right after this.

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11: Welcome back, kids. 8:12 the time. 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Not on the Mudbugs Hockey Hotline, but we got Mudbugs in studio. Both second-year guys, right?
12: Yeah.
11: Evan Hoagland joins us. Hogs. What's up, Evan?
12: How's it going?
11: Doing all right there? Hogs?
12: Yep.
11: Do you like the nickname Hogs?
12: Yeah, I don't mind it.
11: Kind of fits?
12: Yeah.
11: Out of Sault Ste. Marie. That's up there.
12: Yeah, very cold right now.
11: Really?
12: Yeah, it's probably like 50, 60 right now.
11: Oh. Holy moly. We're also joined for the first time in studio.
13: Yeah.
11: Okay. So, Mitchell Reed from Dayton.
13: Yep.
11: That's where the University of Dayton is located.
13: Correct.
11: All right. They are the Dayton Flyers.
13: Correct.
11: Very good. Go but Flyers. You're not a Browns or Bengals fan. You're more of a college football guy.
13: Yeah.
11: Which is Ohio State and
13: Tennessee.
11: Which makes no sense. Until we find out that you've got a sister. Who's at Tennessee?
13: Yep.
11: Okay, very good. All right, we got that all established. Guys, you're off to a great start. The offense is clicking.
13: Yep.
11: There's a physical style of play that also is clicking. Both of y'all were here last year. Know the up and down and just never really got that consistent good stretch of like, man, we're playing great hockey. Y'all are playing really good hockey right now, Hogs. So I'm kind of curious. What is so different about this team maybe than last year's team?
12: I think more people are bought in. We have more returner players, so we don't want to end it how we did last year. So I think us helping like the younger guys get bought in early on really helped us.
11: Reader, same question. What's different about this year compared to last year's team?
13: Yeah, I agree with Hogs. I also think we're just having fun being around each other. Like everyone gets along, just enjoy being at the rink, putting the work together.
11: The other aspect is there's been a couple of changes. It's interesting. And as guys who have been here for a little while, and then if you talk to guys who were here before even you were, the Mudbugs have always treated their players very well. You know, you got great billets always, it feels like. And the way that they take care of you in the locker room with the professionals set up there, they try to make as professional as possible. But they've also provided so much food for you and all that good, healthy meals. Well, now they've even gone further. They've hired a chef. Now, Muskie and T. Scott did most of the cooking before. And it was fantastic. But the meal we had Tuesday, there was pork loin, there was chicken noodle soup, there was green beans, there was red beans and rice, there was something else. This is insane. So, Reader, what's the difference in just and that being elevated, what does that make a player feel like when he walks in and sees literally a chef wearing her chef jacket, and it actually says chef on her jacket? How does that make you feel about the way the organization treats you and what you kind of need to do to pay them back?
13: It's unbelievable when you put the work in the weight room and on the ice, and then you go in and have a good meal. It makes it 10 times easier to show up the next day and do the same exact thing.
11: Hugs?
12: Yeah, I feel the same thing. I said it before, you know, we save a lot of money here. We get to don't have to eat out every day. It's nice.
11: Very, very nice. And you mentioned the workout. And so one of our sponsors is Xmark Strength Equipment. You guys are using Xmark Strength Equipment. You also have Matt Mary, who's one of the better strength instructors around here. How much stronger do you guys feel like you are this year compared to last year? Like, literally, personally, stronger, faster than last year?
13: Oh, a lot. I think being in the weight room, like, shows on the ice. We aren't getting pushed around, like, throwing bodies. Everyone's throwing bodies around, knocking people down. So it's fun to see.
11: Let the bodies hit the floor. So, Hawk, how much better is it kind of with just the actual fitness portion of it this year compared to last year?
12: I feel it's way better. Like, even for me personally, my legs feel so much stronger just doing legs twice a day or twice a week and then going out there.
11: Does it feel like there's a better plan maybe?
12: Yeah.
11: This time
12: you feel
11: around?
12: More prepared and stuff.
11: Okay. Because the results have been kind of

0: eye-opening. I mean, right out of the chute, five goals, that kind of stuff. We didn't see a lot of that last year. So is there a correlation between literally having the professional kind of treatment of you by the chef and by Billy T and all that good stuff, and then the strength and training, and then the returning players, and then the returning coaches, and all that? Does that all add up to what we've seen so far here, Reader, as far as just the success on the ice?
1: Yeah, and I think everyone is so bought in this year that having all that stuff makes it so much easier to be bought in, and it all adds up for sure.
0: You know, you go off to Blaine to the showcase last week, and it's an opportunity to play teams that are out of the division that you're not going to see during the regular season. But you hope that you may see somebody like that again in Blaine in May when you're chasing the Robertson Cup. Just kind of curious, Hogs, when you're up there and you're facing these teams that you're not familiar with, does it add a little pep in the step? Does it kind of get you a little more fired up?
2: Yeah, because, you know, we're from the South, so you want to show them our gritty game. And, you know, we played Minnesota. They were fast, little, but, you know, we played our physical game and they couldn't handle it.
0: Did anybody get into a little nut chasing or nut chunking?
2: I got kicked out first game, so.
0: So, Reader, why did he get kicked out? What happened?
1: Took someone's helmet off.
0: Well, that doesn't sound. Was it just like on his head wrong, and you were trying to help him out?
2: I mean,
0: was there a violation that you were trying to report to the official that hey, his helmet's not conforming?
2: Well, one of the fans actually told me like once I had him in the headlock, like he undid his chin strap so it'd go off easier, and I was like, oh, I might steal that move a couple times.
0: Wow! So you had him in a headlock. He unlocks it, knowing that as you take the helmet off, you're out.
2: Yeah.
0: And so the Bugs are going to be down one of their guys. You think he did all that on purpose?
2: Probably.
0: Did you get any shots in on him?
2: One. Yeah.
0: Well, you're getting a different version of whether or not there was actually one shot given from your counterpart over here. So in your mind, Reader, so he has him in a headlock. What happened after that?
1: Just ripped the helmet off.
0: And that was
1: no,
0: it? And
1: that's no other way to put it, yeah.
0: Okay. But you still got thrown out.
2: Yeah.
0: You know, so there is that. You do any fisticuffs while you're up in Minnesota?
1: Did not, no. All the teams are scared.
0: Okay. I get it.
3: I love that.
0: We've had Optimus Prime in here last time. He just seems like he skates around looking for a fight.
3: Trouble walking.
0: Yeah. How much of a problem is that guy for opposing teams?
2: Opposing teams come in here scared, and that's how we want it. And he brings a whole bunch of energy that we need, so helps us out.
0: You like the way that he gets after pretty good there?
1: I do, yeah. Yeah, he always has our back, stirring it up, takes the other team off their game a little bit.
0: Y'all are both good-sized fellas too, though. So, I mean, but typically you want the enforcer to protect those that are the quicker, the smaller guys and stuff. You know, back in the day, Soupy and Muskie would stir up trouble, and then Sprott would come in and just beat the living crap out of everybody. And now, don't get me wrong, they both were, all of them were throwing, you know, throwing the gloves on the ground and taking their swings. But once Sprott would show up, it was kind of like it was over with. When you have a guy like that, who's literally kind of just known as an enforcer, how much does that kind of free up everything you do on the ice? Because they do have to respect that if they come in and give you a rough hit, a hit that's a little out of, you know, bending the rules, that there's going to be retaliation. Does that play a role, you think, in how teams prepare for you?
1: For sure, yeah. It gives us more freedom. I'm sure they're going to let Hogs have a little bit more space and not finish hits on them because they know Optimus Prime will be after them.
0: It's so much fun. I mean, there have been enforcers before with the Bugs back in the professional days and with the Null days and stuff, but I believe that Optimus Prime might have the best nickname of any of these. All right, so Soupy sends some notes on you guys, okay? Oh, I've already given you a little bit of a test, and y'all have passed it, but here's a couple of things that he says about Hogs, okay? Centerman, second in team in scoring with 11 points. Is that right? 11 points?
1: Sounds right.
0: Okay. 1 point behind his line mate Willie Tremblay. So, okay. Can score, can hit, and he's a pretty funny kid. So, Reader, is Hogs funny?
1: Only a little bit.
0: Now, is he
1: he's one of the funniest guys I know.
0: Practical joke guy? Is he like, does he do like 5 minutes of stand-up, or is he more of a...
1: He's just a goofy guy.
0: Just a goofy guy?
1: Yeah.
0: Okay.

0: Look at him. He's got the hat on backwards. He's got, yep. You know, all right. So he's
1: always laughing, always smiling.
0: Always laughing and smiling. Very good. Had a good showcase in Blaine. And Raj, I don't know if you're aware of this, but he had his girlfriend came to Blaine to watch him play. Huh. Even took time to pose with pictures with her between games. Is that right?
1: I saw it at least once.
0: Now, did the fellas give you any grief for your girlfriend showing up to watch you play hockey?
2: We try to go in the back and keep it secret.
0: Was there anybody else there from her family or your family?
2: Yeah, her mom was there.
0: Her mom was there. Does she sit between you guys like at a restaurant?
2: No.
0: Like, you can't sit next to her? No?
2: No.
0: Okay. Like Jaden Daniels' mom does? Okay. How serious are you guys? Huh?
2: We're going on 2 years this month, so.
0: Oh. Aw. Did you introduce her to your teammates?
2: I mean, they all seen her last year and stuff, so yeah. I'm trying to keep her away from other guys, you know.
0: But you would trust these guys, though, wouldn't you?
2: Some guys.
0: Some of them. Okay. All right. Just curious. All right. So, Mitchell Reed, 2006. So, y'all are both, is this your last year?
3: Yep. Yep.
0: Okay. Second year of the Bugs. All right, so Hogs says that Reader here is a physical D-man that doesn't mind chucking the nucks every once in a while. Is that a good description?
2: Yeah.
0: He could probably beat Hogs up

0: the scorer the first 2 weekends before that, you know. Just didn't want to give me an assist or anything, but no, I think he got it right out of the slot and sniped it. Top there we left.
1: Go. All right, so it was a little sniping action, huh?
2: A little bit.
1: How'd you celebrate?
2: Kept it simple. No. Been there before.
0: One knee in the air, got down on one knee, just went across the ice.
1: You didn't mimic using the bathroom on the ice, did you?
2: Like no, I did not.
1: Okay, all right, all right. First ever Mudbugs goal.
2: Yeah.
1: Where's the puck? Did you keep it?
2: Did.
1: Awesome, man. That's very cool.
2: That's awesome, man.
1: From Dayton, Ohio, has great hair.
3: It does, yeah.
2: Thank you.
1: Does he have great hair?
0: It's pretty curly.
1: You know, I got curly hair.
2: Hawks tells me he's jealous of it all the time.
1: Oh, really?
2: Yeah.
1: Really?
0: I never said that.
1: One consistent player that always gets a shower before coming to the rink, no matter how early it is. Hair is always did. I think he also has a tattoo or two. So you shower before you come to the rink?
2: Every day.
1: Like to feel fresh?
2: Yep.
1: Okay.
2: Yep.
1: Do you shower?
0: Yep.
1: Before the rink?
0: Yep.
1: Okay. I wonder why Subi
2: not every day.
1: Not every day? So do you have tattoos?
2: I do. I have three.
1: What are they of?
2: I've got a cross on my ribs.
1: Okay.
2: Bible verse, Joshua 1:9.
1: Okay.
2: And we have a family tattoo, angel number 555.
1: Excellent.
3: I like he's got them covered
1: up. Exactly. Well, you got any ink over here?
0: No.
1: No ink?
0: Zero.
1: Does the girlfriend have tattoos?
0: No.
1: Now, you wouldn't introduce your girlfriend to any of these guys. Now, I don't know if you're aware of this, but Reader has a 22-year-old sister.
0: Yep.
1: She's a Tennessee. Would you introduce her to any of these guys?
2: No.
1: Not one player. Not one guy.
2: Far away.
1: Look at this. Now how harmless is this guy? He's got a girlfriend. There is nothing he's going to do.
2: He's a little trouble sometimes.
0: Oh, yeah.
1: I am shocked. Now, you have an older sister than that as well, right?
2: Yeah, I do.
1: And where is she? She's back in Dayton?
2: Dayton, yeah, at PA school.
1: Whoa. Going to make some money. All right. So who do we have there that you might could kind of, you know, introduce to the older sister maybe?
2: She has a boyfriend. So.
1: Is he bigger than Hogs, bigger than Optimus?
2: Yeah. He's
1: really?
2: Like 6'4", probably 220.
1: Is he a hockey guy?
2: No, he's a swimmer.
1: Oh. Swimmer, okay.
0: Oh. Yeah, no.
1: You don't mess with swimmers?
0: No.
1: Okay. And your sister is dating a hockey player.
0: Yeah, in Huntsville, Alabama.
1: Despite the fact that she knows what hockey players are like.
0: Yep.
1: She's dating a hockey player.
0: Yep.
1: All right. Okay. Now, coming up, guys, it's a big weekend. Of course, last night they had the knockout cancer, people spray painting names of cancer survivors, cancer victims that are in their life. And it's obviously cancer has affected so many of us, and it's a great fundraiser for so many different cancer entities. There's also a Food Bank of Northwest Louisiana, a really wonderful charity here that does a great job of just literally getting food out to those who need it. There are big food boxes at the Georgia Spine at Hirsch Coliseum with Cowboys above one couple of boxes and Saints stickers above a couple of the other boxes. Whichever box fills up the most, that's the jersey that the fellas are going to wear in the game, and the other is one they'll wear in the warm-ups. That's going to be available for silent auction. And then there's a jersey auction Saturday of the game, of the jerseys y'all are wearing, right?
2: Yes.
1: Right?
0: Yeah.
1: Yeah, I think there's a jersey auction this Saturday. Taking on the New Mexico Ice Wolves. New Mexico Ice Wolves. What do we know about these guys?
2: Don't really know much about them.
1: We hate them.
2: Yeah, we hate them. That's,
1: we know that.
2: It's obvious.
1: You know what I heard them say, actually? That, from what I understand, they said, hang on, I'm reading my notes here. I wrote it down. It says here, Optimus Prime, tell that Transformer country bumpkin that he doesn't know what's going to hit him when we show up. Huh. That's what the New Mexico Ice Wolves are saying about Optimus Prime. Can you believe they would say that?
2: Unbelievable.
1: Oh, wait. They've got some. Ooh, they're talking about Hog's girlfriend over here. Wow. They said they've seen the photos. They want to know if they can get her phone number. Hogs, my gosh.
0: Might have to take some fighting lessons from Prime.
1: What the heck? Reader, they said, good hair. How can you see it with all of that hat that he's got on right now? We will shave him.

0: once we get his helmet off, because we know how to take a helmet off because we're punks. They're saying that.
1: Unbelievable.
0: Good gosh, guys. I tell you what, this team doesn't sound like they're scared of y'all at all. Huh.
1: I guess we'll have to see on Friday.
0: I guess you'll have to see on Friday. Yeah. All right. So, boys, come out and see them. If you're watching on the thing over here, that's Hogs, Evan Hogsman, Sioux St. Marie. Girlfriend coming down for this game?
2: No.
0: Got any family coming down for this?
2: I don't think so, no.
0: Over on this corner, who may or may not be able to beat up Hogs, we don't know. Mitchell Reed, a.k.a. Reader. Got any family coming down for this game?
3: I do. My parents are.
0: Oh, that's awesome, man. Yeah. When's the last time you saw them?
3: Up in Minnesota.
0: Okay.
3: They get to come to a good amount of games. So
0: that's very cool. That's got to be a lot of fun. Yeah. Well, I hope they have a safe trip down here and all that good stuff and have a blast seeing you and catching up. Always enjoy visiting with the Mud Bugs. Of course, you can call the Bugs, 636-7094. 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Reader, Hogs, thanks for being here, guys.
2: Thank you.
0: We'll take a little break, do a little LSU update, and we'll be back with Daryl Barbet, head coach of the Mansfield Wolverines, during our Brewer Quality Homes Power Hour. 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

0: 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So the McNeese game. Okay. Should win. Yeah. How about this? Todd Politz reports that the 4th-and-1 play that LSU had against A&M that went for a touchdown, the 57-yard pass play, was LSU's longest 4th-down touchdown since Billy Cannon ran for 73 yards from the punt formation against Alabama on September 28, 1957. How do you like them apples? That's from Dandy Don this morning. So nice note there from LSU stat guru Todd Politz. That's pretty good. As far as LSU averaging 205 yards rushing per game, that's double, almost double what they did last year. Remember how frustrating it was to try to watch LSU try to run the football last year? Well, they're doing it better this year. So what's the reason why? Is it the offensive line? Is it Dylan Jones? Or how much of it is actually play calling? And Scott over at DandyDon.com says he thinks a lot of it has to do with Lane Kiffin and offensive coordinator Charlie Weiss Jr.'s play calling and creativity. I think so. The direct snap, sweep, special packages for Landon Clark, bold pass plays like the bait and switch over the top touchdown on 4th-and-1. I think there's a lot to it. And Dylan Jones runs hard. And Harlan Berry got some carries Saturday, so there is that. And I expect Harlan Berry to get a lot more carries on Saturday against Lake Charles, against McNeese. So, yeah, there's some good things going on. And that's the thing about a week like this against McNeese. The last thing you want is to take a step back. You know, you don't want to look ill-prepared or overwhelmed when the backups are in there against anybody. And so that's, to me, seems like is objective one right now for the LSU Tigers. Don't let anybody get hurt that's going to be contributing in SEC games down the road. And the other aspect of it is don't take a step back. Don't become a poor tackling team. Don't start blowing coverage assignments. Don't start running wrong pass routes. Don't start missing blocking assignments. Just keep doing what you're doing, but maybe do it with your second and third string guys, which, of course, as we were talking to Apodaca, the scouting director for Tech, don't feel too bad for Lane Kiffin's second and third string. They all could be playing right now for anybody in the Sun Belt and starting. Yeah. 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It is good old Daryl Barbe, head coach of the Mansfield Wolverines. Hey, Barbe, how you doing today?
1: I'm good. How are y'all?
0: We are A-okay, buddy. You play on a Thursday, and we didn't get a chance to hype it up and all that. Didn't get a chance to visit with anybody with Mansfield, and we see what happens. A 42-34 loss. Doggone it. What did you find out, good and bad, about your squad last Thursday night in that 42-34 loss? The first one of the season, by the way, to Joaquin High School.
1: Well, it was really, I always say this, it was a good game. I know we were on the short end of it, but it was a good game. They're really good. They played for the state championship in Texas last year in Class 2A. And they had a bunch of kids back. I think this was kind of their senior group. So it was a really good game. It was a great test. Coming out of it, no one stopped anybody, honestly. They made every play they had to make. And when I say this, I'm not lying. I think they converted 7 fourth downs.
0: Wow.
1: And then they gambled every time just because they didn't want to give the ball to us, and they just kept it away from us. And, the game kind of went like this. They scored, and they had a – I think they picked up 2 fourth downs on that drive. Then we

0: scored in about 6 plays. They scored, we scored in about 2 plays. They scored, and I think we got the ball back before the half with like 30 seconds, you know. And the kind of the whole game was the second half. They came out and got an onside kick, and then they went up 2 possessions, and then we were just, you know, they couldn't stop us, and you just could never catch back up because of that turnover on the onside. So it was back and just, you know, it was a lot of scoring. And, you know, if there was something I learned, I thought our kids played extremely hard. I don't think our kids ever quit. You know, I always say this, you know, when you're in charge of a program, sometimes, you know, being down 14 can sometimes turn into 47 real fast.
1: Oh, yeah.
0: You know, kids kind of stop, you know, just they don't play hard. They kind of get frustrated and they just stop doing what they do. And, you know, I think that can happen very easily. And our kids, you know, we were down, and I think, you know, our kids were confident, you know, we were going to score. We were just trying to get that stop. And, you know, I think we got a stop at the very end of the game. We got the ball back with like a minute 30, you know, deep in our end zone. And we just, you know, we just didn't have enough time, and it was my fault. You know, we weren't able to come up with, you know, with something on that end. But it was a good ball game. I thought our kids played hard. I don't think there was any quit whatsoever. You know, there was some things, you know, coaching, you always, you know, you should always evaluate every game like a loss, because you want to try to make sure, but sometimes you just don't, you know, the glaring things don't pop out at you. And, you know, and after that loss, you know, we really kind of, there were a couple of things that kind of stood out. And it's not that it was just things where maybe, you know, you're I always say this, you know, dotting your I's and crossing your T's and going over every little thing to make sure you're covered. Sometimes you don't do that. And I think that kind of maybe what we did. And I told the kids, I said, you know, that loss isn't on you. That's on me. You know, I said, that's strictly on me. And I said, there's some things, you know, we need to do better as a staff and I need to do. And, you know, if we may have done one or two things different, you know, maybe we do, it ends different, but it is what it is. I don't think it's the end of the world. And, you know, we're going to regroup, and, you know, we've had a good week of practice this week. You know, I don't know if you know this, we play again tonight. We play Thursday. There's a shortage of officials. If anybody's listening on the radio, if you're interested in officiating, please get in touch with your local official chapter and try to get some more people involved. Last week they had a shortage. We had to move to Thursday. Grant called last week and said they couldn't get enough, and I don't know. So it is, you know, I mean, I feel like I'm playing in the MAC up there on Tuesday and Wednesday night, playing college ball in the MAC up there.
1: Yeah.
0: And just, hey, play those odd days. But it's but we play tonight, so we're, you know, we'll have to travel there and stuff. And, you know, where it really hurts us is just kind of attendance, you know, the next day at school. You know, you want kids in school, you know, you want them in the classroom, and, you know, just those late nights kind of affect you. But we play Thursday tonight, and hopefully, you know, we'll kind of rebound. And, you know, we've had a good week, and I feel like we're going to be okay.
1: Y'all play Thursday next week too, don't you?
0: Yes, sir, we do. That's our fall break. And I don't know if it's just DeSoto Parish or a lot of, you know, surrounding schools do that. Yeah, there's a lot of them. So we were trying to do that on a Thursday, just so kind of make the week a little shorter and then give the kids an actual, you know, a little time off that 3-day weekend. So we were trying to reward them for that. So it's like three Thursdays in a row for us. We call that the MAC conference over here in DeSoto Parish.
1: Yeah, I get it.
0: And then we'll kind of regroup, start playing on Fridays.
1: Well, that's what we want, but I get it. It's just a shame. Yeah, we are really lacking in high school officials, and that stinks. We've got good ones around here. We do, but we just don't have enough of them. You know, I hear more from you guys, Barbe, about how compared to other areas of the state, we are very kind of lucky that most crews around here are pretty doggone good. Especially compared to
0: I think our crews, I think the crews are pretty good. Yeah. I really do. I think

0: they're just shorthanded. And, you know, it's just like anything. I think when you get people, you know, they may need to start like maybe calling like a junior high season like a JV, and then, you know, just kind of work your way up. But it is what it is. And, you know, they're doing the best they can. I really think it's going to get to where, you know, a lot of these crews are going to turn it where it's like four-man crews, you know, one on each side, one in the back, and one, you know, one on the back on the other side, and just to kind of manage the games and stuff.
1: Makes perfect sense to me. You know, again, Daryl Barbe, head coach for the Mansfield Wolverines, suffered their first loss last week, but as you can tell, it doesn't feel like that his team really gave it away or anything, and that's a good thing. And they take on a Grant squad tonight down there, and then home against John Ware's Lakeside Warrior squad, and then finally Friday dates aplenty. So we go from being the MAC back to the SEC for Mansfield.
0: Yeah, we'd like to get back to the SEC on a regular Saturday.
1: Exactly. That's not a bad idea. Well, Barbe, always enjoy the visit. Well, I was going to say best of luck and safe travels tomorrow, but best of luck and safe travels today for your crew going to Grant, and hope they come out of this thing nice and healthy, buddy.
0: Hey, thank you so much, and y'all have a great day, okay?
1: You too. We'll take another timeout. 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Our show also, Raj. You know, we got other folks out here, including Trey Morris, injury lawyers, bringing you our Athlete of the Week. Oh, by the way, the Athlete of the Week this week from Trey Morris, injury lawyers, is a pretty good one. Bryce Rastovich, Loyola, I think that he did okay last week. Let's see here. 21 of 32, 422 yards. That's good. Six touchdowns. That's good. 10 rushes for 67 yards and another touchdown. I think that's good. Yeah, I think he did good. He ought to be happy with that. And I think he is. And he is. Our Trey Morris Injury Lawyers Athlete of the Week. Trey Morris Injury Lawyers, also the presenting sponsor for Off Center with Colvin from 3 until 5 p.m. every afternoon here, Monday through Friday. Of course, they are the title sponsor for GeekCon back-to-back years, giving back to the community in so many ways. 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Yeah, they're that good. 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We'll be back and talk a little Red River Bulldog football right after this.
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6: 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Hey, Travis, how are you today?
7: I'm doing well. How you doing?
6: I'm good, man. Well, the Green Oaks Giants last week improved to 4-0. They are having a renaissance over there on the Cooper Road, and you were up close and personal with it. But you still had some good things happen for your Red River Bulldogs. And I'm just kind of curious, out of a game like that, what are the silver linings, I guess I was going to say, while you're getting the announcement there, Travis? What's the silver lining for the Red River Bulldogs in last week's game?
7: So silver lining, it's pretty much been the same with every week, is we do good things when we execute our game plan. We do good things. So it shows we're capable of it. It's just we have to consistently do it. So the silver lining is that we're capable. It's not like we're in a situation where we just gave our best and it just didn't work out and we lost by however many points. But it's just we're capable. We saw that we're capable of it. And we have something that we can still build on and look forward to.
6: How do you build on it this week, taking on a Logan Sports squad that is really kind of clicking on all cylinders as well? You go from kind of the frying pan into the fire against another team that's just doesn't know how to lose right now. What's the biggest obstacle to in trying to overcome the Logan Sport Tigers?
7: Just coming out and executing and trying to stay be consistent and eliminate our mistakes. We can't do things that hurt us, like that are self-inflicted. If they beat us, they should beat us by their own merit and not with our help. So I think going in with a little, having our kids know that we believe in them, that we are still more than capable of turning the thing around, is the main thing going into this one. And I've gotten a lot of good advice because I sit in here with Coach Bachman every day.
6: Uh-huh.
7: And the championship at Calvary, they started out 1-4. They played teams that were on a roll and that were hot. And then it just took that one game, and they lost it to West Monroe, but it was that one game that kind of turned it around. Then they went on a run. So it's more than possible in keeping our kids to have that belief, like the teams we're playing, they're just really good teams, and we can't half step and think we're going to be able to play with them. So I think we're starting to get that understanding and starting with, like, practice is starting to change a little bit. The attention to detail is getting better. So I think they're starting to understand we just have to have that signature game that shows, yes, we belong here and we can do this.
6: Where has this team improved the most, though, from the beginning of the season, Coach, to where you are now, Travis? Where has this team improved the most?
7: I think we've improved most. It's mostly our mentality, because at the beginning of the season, like I said, we had a lot of guys who were on the team last year and maybe even 2 years ago that aren't a part of the team.

0: anymore because of reasons that's out of everybody's control. And they were still looking at the door trying to figure out, well, who's going to come in? Who's going to do this? Who's going to do that? Now I think it's turning to nobody's showing up. Nobody's coming to save us. We got to make this work for ourselves. So I think that's been the switch that's been taking place throughout these four games. They understand that nobody else is coming to save us. Nobody else is coming to do it. So we got to get it done.
1: When's the last time you went over to Miss Shelley's for a burger?
0: Miss Shelley does our pregame meal every week. So we get a good dose of Miss Shelley's.
1: Well, very good. You know, I was going to say, there's got to be something there. So hopefully Miss Shelley puts a little extra in that meal this week, taking on the Logan Sports Squad at their place before you begin district play. And so it's just another opportunity, and that's what these kids, and I'm sure Coach Bach will let you know, and you know this as well, Travis. You get 48 minutes. You only get 10 of those every year, you know, and four of them are already gone, and now you're in the fifth week. And for these seniors, they're halfway through their senior season, and, buddy, it's time to start making hay while the sun shines. So I sure hope that your fellas get that and they do play with the consistency that you guys have been looking for and that the mistakes are eliminated, because you're right. Logan Sport, they've got the talent to beat you on their own merit, but you don't want to give them extra stuff to be able to do it, you know, too easy. And so how about not giving them anything to beat you with, you know, and see what happens there.
0: Exactly.
1: All right, man. Always enjoy catching up with Coach Gary. Travis Gary, head coach for the Red River Bulldogs down in beautiful Coushatta, Louisiana. Coach, safe travels over to Logansport. Not that long of a trip for you, but I hope you make it over there nice and safe and sound, and the fellas come out of it healthy as well.
0: Yes, sir. I appreciate it.
1: Thanks, Travis. Tell Coach Bach we said hi as well. And we'll be back to wrap things up for our friends in Lafayette right after this.

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0: Gordon, two fumble recoveries and a pick. Lunch Winfield, Stephen Blanco. Four straight games that each has scored. That ain't too shabby. 55th meeting between Arkansas State and UL. Should be fun. It's homecoming in Lafayette. So enjoy all the festivities. Okay. We'll see you tomorrow, Lafayette.
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2: A lot of times you look at a roster and you're built for 162 games. 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
2: A postseason game isn't about depth or payroll or the perfect roster. 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
0: Broadcasting from the Man Cave, this is Dan Patrick.
2: We did it. We barely made it to a Thursday. I'm going to get it out of the way early. I'm soft. I am. I gave blood. Actually, they took blood. I gave blood this morning. I had to do that for this stem cell procedure that I'm involved in. So the woman came to my house, and Estelle, and gave blood. And first of all, she jabbed me in one arm, and she goes, "The blood's not flowing." And I go, "What's that mean?" She goes, "I'm going to have to do the other arm." And I said, "Okay, Estelle, don't screw this one up." Then all of a sudden, I start to feel lightheaded. And I am all of a sudden going to end up on my kitchen floor. My wife is there going, "Are you kidding around?" I go, "Nope, not kidding around." And I am the Leaning Tower of Patrick. I'm going down, going down, going down. Estelle's going, what are you doing?" I said, "I'm fainting, Estelle. That's what I'm doing." My wife got ice. I got Winnie. The dog is there jumping up on me because she knows something's wrong. I survived. They took my blood. They're not going to give it back. I had to go sit down for like 20 minutes, get a cookie. Oh, look cookie. Who's laughing.
3: I don't understand the phlebotomy house call. You must have connections. Most of us have to go to an actual lab, like Quest Diagnostics or something.
2: I've done that before, but this was a house call because of the stem cell people. They were
3: very nice.
2: Thank you, Todd. So I'm here. This is how you win a sports Emmy. I mean, I think this might be that kind of, wow, how did he do it? How did we do it? But collectively, we're going to try to get through this show. A little lightheaded. Maybe some orange juice, maybe a breakfast sandwich, another cookie, something. But I did it. I made it. Yes, Paul?
4: Yeah, it's kind of like Bob Casas with the pink eye at the Olympics. Play through, grab the sports Emmy. Now, I'm going to back you up here. If you were soft, you wouldn't be here. Soft would be staying home.
2: But soft is fainting, therefore putting the show in jeopardy.
4: Well, you can't control fainting. Fainting seems to be imposed upon you.
2: Well, I have this vasovase, I believe, is the condition.
4: Oh.
2: And I've passed out before giving blood. And the other two times I did it, both people said, "You weren't joking." I go, "Who jokes about passing out giving blood?" But I was able to do it. You know, Kellen Winslow, when you had that Dolphins game where they were carrying.

0: hearing him off the field.
1: Yeah.
0: That was the feeling I had as Estelle and my wife were helping me to my car today. But we're here. It's playoff time. Every day's the Super Bowl.
2: Come on.
1: Shake it off. Shake it off. Blood.
2: All right.
0: I mean, Todd went to a dermatologist and got naked yesterday.
1: I did.
0: And?
1: Everything was fine. I got a good report. I don't have to see you for 18 months. She didn't appreciate the fact that I had a little bit of a tan. So, you know, the dermatologist get very upset if you're not totally pale white. And I said, well, I do the spray. You don't want to do that. You need to use the cream 50 SPF or whatever. The cream is better. And you don't want to smell in the spray and breathe that in either. So I got to go cream and not spray.
0: Stat of the day.
3: You asked.
0: Stat of the day brought to you by Panini America, the official trading cards of the Dan Patrick Show. 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Well, I only had to drive 12 minutes to get here today from my house to work. And my wife goes, as I'm leaving, hey, you let me know when you get there to work. And I go, I will. 12 minutes later, hon, I made it. 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Poll question. Play of the day, stat of the day. Todd is here. Dylan, Marv, Paulie, yours truly, the backroom guys. We got football coming up tonight. We have one more wild card game, Phillies and the Braves. And the Steelers have traded Joey Porter Jr. III to the Cowboys. We'll discuss all of those. The Yankees said goodbye to the Red Sox. White Sox eliminated the Astros. And the Cubs with a no-show against the Padres. The Phillies extend things with a 10th inning home run as they beat the Braves. Although, I feel bad for the Phillies and Braves. They played two games at 2 o'clock in the afternoon. Then they had to wait until last night with the Padres game to find out what time they were going to play today, because there was a chance maybe they were going to be playing at 2 o'clock. Now I think they're playing around 8 o'clock tonight. I mean, trying to figure out your... And these guys are creatures of habit. Like, you do this at this time, you get to the ballpark at this time, you have a meal at this time. Here's the biggest game of the season. They weren't even sure when they were going to play. Bryce Harper redeemed himself. One of my favorite players, Kyle Schwarber, hit a bomb. Then Harper, who had a bad error. Do you ever have a good error? I don't know. It's a bad error. But then he hit a home run. Padres totally shut down the highest scoring team in the National League, the Cubs. The Yankees over the Red Sox. And the White Sox eliminated the Astros. So, yeah, football tonight. You got the Steelers, who are 2.5-point favorites against the new and improved Cleveland Browns. Coming up, we'll talk to Joe Thomas, the former Cleveland Brown. J.J. will join us coming up. Harold Reynolds from MLB Network will stop by here in about 15 minutes or so. Dylan, poll question, hour one, please.
4: Well, for starters, Dan, almost fainting while giving blood, but still making it in to do the show is soft or hard?
0: Is there any middle ground? How about what you're supposed to do?
4: Neutral?
0: Look, I've shown up after surgeries. I mean, I gave blood and nearly passed out and barely made it in. The only other time that I had a hard time getting in is when Shea and Irving gave me a chocolate. It was supposed to help me sleep. Well, it almost put me to sleep for good. It was just a small piece of chocolate, and I took it at night. I woke up the next morning, and I said to my wife, I said, "Hun, I'm in trouble." She goes, "What happened?" I go, "I can't drive." And she goes, "Why?" I go, "Shea and Irving gave me like a chocolate gummy." And she goes, "For sleep?" And I go, "I think." And I got in the car and I went and got Starbucks. And I sat in the parking lot for 15 minutes because I couldn't drive. I didn't, like, optically, it was terrible. And I just sat. I called my wife. I said, "Hey, I can't drive." And she goes,

0: why not? I said, ah, that gummy is still messing me up. But I got in. I remember Paulie was like, are you going to be okay? I go, I don't know, man. And it was 10 minutes before we went on. And I finally started to feel okay, but I was wobbly. And I see Shay and I go, what the hell did you give me? He goes, Danny, powerful. I go, tell me that before, Shay. Yes, Dylan.
1: Yeah, you may have gotten one of the partying chocolates, not the sleep chocolates.
0: I could have gone to a Fish concert and had a great time, Dylan.
1: Yeah.
0: Yeah. Yeah. Yeah, Paul.
2: I remember when you walked in, you were kind of shaky and you looked at me, you go, I'm going to go back and lay down for about a half an hour. I'm like, we're on the air in 7 minutes. Can't do a half hour.
0: We didn't win a sports Emmy for that, so I don't know if we're going to win one for this. I think we got nominated that year. I showed up.
2: Gummy year.
0: Yeah, that was the chocolate gummy year.
2: Yeah.
0: Okay. Any other poll questions there, Dylan?
1: Yeah, Marvin actually sent one over, which we had sort of talked about earlier. Is Bryce Harper a Hall of Famer? Yes or no?
0: When it's all said and done, I'm going to say yes, he will be. Now, there are a couple of knocks on him. Washington won a World Series after he left. He's going to be compared to Mike Trout, fairly or unfairly. They both kind of arrived at the same time. And that was the big discussion. You know, who do you like better, Bryce Harper or Mike Trout? Well, Mike Trout is definitely a Hall of Famer. But Bryce Harper, I think, has two MVPs, maybe a NLCS MVP. But there's a feeling that he didn't live up to the hype, even though he was on the cover of Sports. Maybe that was it. He was supposed to be LeBron. But he didn't himself put himself on the cover. Sports Illustrated did. And then you're kind of going, okay. But LeBron lived up to the hype and then so. Bryce Harper hasn't lived up to the hype. And maybe that's not fair to him. But I think when it's all said and done, he'll be a Hall of Famer. He's going to have 400 home runs, two MVPs, playoff MVP. He's still got this postseason. But I think winning a World Series would pretty much do it if he was a big contributor there. Yes, Marvin.
3: I disagree because as far as baseball, to me, a World Series doesn't put you in that same category as an NBA player getting an NBA title or a quarterback winning a Super Bowl. The greatest hitter that we consider is Ted Williams. He doesn't have any World Series titles. Tony Gwynn, he doesn't have any World Series titles. So I think a World Series, I'm not sure if that puts you over the hump as far as being a Hall of Famer per se.
0: I think because he won't have the numbers that Tony Gwynn or Ted Williams had if he has a World Series where that's another thing to add to his resume. Because he left it, he left a team that won the World Series. And that's a knock certainly on that player of, hey, we got rid of our best player and we won a World Series. Yes, Marv.
3: I think if he won World Series MVP,
0: yeah,
3: that'd be huge.
0: Okay, yeah, Paul.
2: To be fair to Harper, it's like the expectations gave you thought it's going to be Albert Pujols, it's going to be Mike Trout. He's had three great seasons. He's had a bunch of good seasons, but he's also had seasons where he didn't make the All-Star team and he hit like 249 and he was healthy. I mean, he was playing and it doesn't match first ballot. It matches likely Hall of Famer.
0: Yeah, 400 home runs. He's probably a 280 hitter.
2: Yep.
0: Somewhere around there. 1,400 RBIs maybe? Something in that range. Yes, Dylan?
1: Yeah, I think the sort of old protocol for the Baseball Hall of Fame, he wouldn't make it, where it was very much you need to fit one of those 500 home runs, 3,000 hits, 3,000 strikeouts categories. Nowadays, I think he'll probably be able to make a case for it without having one of those.
0: Well, I'll ask Harold Reynolds. He'll join us coming up here in about 10 minutes or so. Your phone call's always welcome, 877-3DP-SHOW. Tyler's sitting by. Say good morning if you're watching the program. And you can find us on NBC Sports Now and also Peacock, or if you're listening to the program as well. So we got a busy show, guest list here. Football tonight with the Steelers and the Browns. Here's something that's going to sound crazy. What if the Browns win tonight? They have the Jets, Ravens, and Titans, I believe, coming up. The Cleveland Browns could conceivably be 5-2 after 7 games. And I don't

0: need you to look pretty. I just need you to win. And Deshaun Watson, he has played well. The last 2 weeks, 40 for 60, 382, 4 touchdowns, no interceptions. I'll take that. And I told him, even though he didn't ask for advice, if you win, the crowd will cheer your performance. They may not like you, but they will cheer your performance because you are the quarterback of their team. This isn't about the person. It's about the uniform. And that's what happened. He got cheered. Now, he went boo-hoo in, you know, a few of these press conferences, and nobody's going to let you fall on your sympathetic sword there. Go out and play. That's it. Just play. Yes, Dylan.
1: Yeah, I don't think it's a coincidence that over the last 2 weeks, the very vocal criticism of him, both on and off the field, has been much quieter than it was prior to that.
0: Yes. Just go into a press conference, try not to say anything stupid, and go out there and play and not play like you're being stupid and trying to take chances. Don't play like Jameis Winston. Play like the guy who earned this contract. Well, he got this contract because that guy was really good with the Texans. That's it. That's all it comes down to. And, you know, you're going against the Steelers, so Joey Porter is not going to be there. Now with Dallas, we'll talk about that as well. But here's a Steeler team without Joey Porter going up against the Bengals with their wide receivers, T. Higgins and Ja'Marr Chase, beating them, and Aaron Rodgers throws 4 touchdown passes. I don't know if Pittsburgh thought, you know what, we can get by without this guy. Now Dallas is on the clock to give him an extension off his rookie deal. Dallas is really good at doing this, you know, or really bad, because they got George Pickens, and then all of a sudden, George Pickens from Pittsburgh was incredible. And then you go, okay, you're going to extend him. Nope, franchise tag. We went through the Micah Parsons situation. Do George Pickens and Joey Porter Jr. have the same agent? Do they have Micah Parsons' agent? For some reason, is that true, Marvin?
2: I believe they do.
0: Yeah, for some reason. So Pickens and Porter Jr. III looking for extensions, and they're both represented by Micah Parsons' agent. And it didn't go well with him, with Jerry Jones. All right, let me take a break. Harold Reynolds on loan from MLB will join us coming up. Your phone call is always welcome, 877-3DP-SHOW. And I know, look, it's a heroic moment for most people. To me, it's just doing my job because the Danettes gave me a round of applause when I walked in, and their prayers were answered. I'm here.
3: Hero is the word being thrown around.
0: Yes, that's true. It's like, damn, you're a hero. Come on, stop. No, you are. You're our Kurt Gibson. You're our Willis Reed. You did it. I know. But it's early. I'm only 17 minutes in. I got to make it all the way. We'll do it together. We'll do it live, as Bill O'Reilly famously once said. Shouldn't you always do it live? How about we take a break? We're back after this. Dan Patrick Show. Maybe Panini America is going to come up with a trading card of me walking in today. It's one of those, you know, because they do these real-time cards that are awesome. There are so many things here. Let me run down our friends from Panini America. 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
2: We'll settle on a poll question here. Hour one, we'll talk some football. J.J. Watt next hour and former Cleveland Brown Hall of Famer Joe Thomas will join us as well. Could the Cleveland Browns conceivably be 5-2 after 7 weeks? They could beat Pittsburgh. They got the Jets and the Titans. Probably lose to the Ravens. And then all of a sudden you're 5-2. And what if they find their quarterback? What if he's right there? Deshaun Watson, under contract. Harold Reynolds. Harold Reynolds, the lead analyst for MLB Network. And you can watch him on MLB Tonight, the national pregame show throughout the postseason leading into Game 3, Phillies Braves. All right, this is what I don't understand, HR. The Phillies and the Braves had to wait until the end of the Cubs-Padres game to find out what time their game was going to be today? I mean,
3: yeah.
2: You guys were your creatures of habit here. I can't imagine going, are we playing at 2 or playing at 8?
3: It's a big difference. You know, it's funny. We had scenarios where if there was 4 games or if there was 3 games, there was 2 games, end up being 1 game.
2: Yeah.
3: I always thought that I know everybody's into the Red Sox Yankees and everybody's going to probably be upset at me, but there was more star power in the Phillies Braves series than the Yankees. Once Judge was out, once Cole's not pitching, I'm watching Phillies Braves.
2: Well,
3: more compelling,
2: yes.
3: Better series.
2: Bryce Harper redeemed himself. Explain that error. How does that happen?
3: He just misread it.
2: Okay.
3: He just missed it. That's all.
2: Sunlight, shadows, any of that?
3: I don't think any of that played into it. I think he started in, hesitated, went back, missed it. You know, the thing about Bryce, though, for me, and I'm going to defend him on this, he should have made that play. Yeah, he'll tell you that, too. But when they've traded for Luis Arraez, he moved back to the outfield. Yeah. He hadn't been out there in 3 years. Yeah. So, and that was, to me, that's a team player. That's
2: Bryce,
3: what you're supposed to do.
2: Is he going to be a Hall of Famer?
3: No doubt about it.
2: No doubt.
3: No doubt. He's going to end up with 500 homers. He's got, what, 4 more years on his contract, 5 more years. He's going to play him. All these guys are the long-term deals. If they go out and you just average 30 homers a year on their contracts, they're going to be Hall of Fame ball players.
2: But I don't know if he's going to be compared to Mike Trout, therefore, and maybe that's not fair, but no. They kind of came in at the same time and the first 10 years, but no doubt Bryce Harper, Hall of Fame. Okay.
3: Well, if you look at it, too, Bryce has been in the playoffs. Mike Trout hasn't.
2: Yeah.
3: And he's been there one time. But I think also with how he turned around the Washington Nationals organization, turned around the Phillies, they were nothing when he showed up.
2: Mm-hmm.
3: I think all that plays into it. And then, Dan, the numbers are not going to be the same. We're not going to have 300 winning pitchers. We're not going to have guys with 3,000 hits. All those things have gone away. So we're going to look at guys from a different window now, and I think he's going to be in easy.
2: But the Nationals won the World Series without him.
3: Yes, they did. Yes, they did when he left.
2: All right. Just
3: yeah.
2: I got you. I just got to look at the whole resume, Harold. All right.
3: I hear you.
2: Glass is sometimes half empty. All right. Just letting
3: That's
2: you.
3: True.
2: All right.
3: That's true.
2: The Yankees win without Judge. That surprised me. The Red Sox, Sonny Gray, I thought they would leave him in a little bit longer. Red Sox bullpen didn't do well, but Yankees somehow scraped and scrapped. Do you expect Judge to be in the next series?
3: Yeah, he'll play next series. I thought he might get in this one. I think they'll be full go with everybody next series. So they're better in a longer run. They got through this. Look, the Red Sox had a great summer. They had a great hot streak. If you look at September, they didn't play great baseball. They're playing like 500. They struggled down the stretch. I thought the Sonny Gray stuff was great. I loved his comments after the game. I'd rather live or die with me in that situation. We just haven't heard that from players in probably 5, 6, 10 years. So it was great to hear him stand up and say, hold it, I'm

0: All right, take the numbers and everything out of the equation. We got that, and then Contreras chimed in a little bit, like, "Hey, we're playing baseball here." So I think we're seeing a little bit of a turn, and there's a little fight from players now saying, "Hey, don't judge me by numbers. Let's look at the game." And I love that. I love the comments.
1: More disappointing season, the Cubs or the Red Sox?
0: I'd say the Cubs. I mean, the Red Sox fired Alex Cora. They had injuries all across the board early on the year. Roman Anthony went down, Crochet went down. You fire the coaching staff. They got on the hot streak that made everybody think the Red Sox were better than they were. The Cubs were loaded. And then you have a MVP year out of PCA, and you see a lot of guys mature. I'd say the Cubs more so than the Red Sox.
1: You know, the Padres, I think we've had hopes for them, and they've produced like this, the Chargers do, where you go, yeah, this is the man, they look great. And then
0: Why are
1: all
0: you
1: of a
0: dogging my Chargers, man?
1: I did find the college football comp for the Chargers, Penn State, where we go, yeah, this is the year for Penn State, man. This is when they're going to do it. But the Padres kind of quiet, and maybe that's a good thing for them. How dangerous are they?
0: They're really dangerous. The problem is they got to face the Dodgers. I mean, I don't think people realize how good the Dodgers are. They won 100 games, then, oh, bad year. They limped through, and now they're like healthy, and they've got pitching, they've got depth, they've got a lineup that's finally swinging the bat. They're the core that, like we saw with the Yankees. They're that type of team right now,
1: Okay, you're taking
0: and
1: them
0: so the
1: against the
0: Padres
1: field.
0: get lost. The Red Sox had all those great years. Karl Malone was great, but he didn't win because Jordan won MVPs. That's kind of what we're seeing right now.
1: All right, you got the Dodgers or the rest of
0: Yeah,
1: the field. Okay.
0: Dodgers, and who else wants to play them?
1: It doesn't matter.
0: Doesn't matter.
1: Nobody from the American League can put up a fight against the Dodgers.
0: I got the Yankees going through because their starting pitching has been really good. But I think man for man, lineup for lineup, the Dodgers don't win, it's their fault. They just didn't perform. They're loaded.
1: We're talking to Harold Reynolds. You can watch MLB Tonight, the national pregame show throughout the postseason. He'll be on at 6 Eastern, leading up to Game 3, Phillies and the Braves. We had Jacob Mizorowski on yesterday. He said
0: He's
1: that
0: a treat, man.
1: he was unplugged. He just was chatting up. He looks like he's 15 years of age. But
0: Yeah.
1: he said that he hit a batter, a Colorado Rocky batter, in the helmet. Because I said, when you hit these guys, do you ever apologize? And he said, I apologize for hitting this player in the helmet. And I got him a bottle of bourbon. I bought him a bottle of bourbon. And he sent
0: Okay.
1: it over to the Rockies clubhouse. Could you imagine any pitcher in your era would do something like that?
0: No, he probably was on bourbon when he hit you in our generation. No, I don't see that happening at all. I know guys would be contrite. It's so funny, Dan. It leads me to almost like the Randy Johnson story. Randy was so afraid to hurt somebody. Nolan Ryan, and this is folklore, or maybe it's true, but I think it's true. Nolan Ryan goes to lunch with him and says, "You get a guy 3-0, throw at him and watch him get out of the way. It's their job to get out of the way." And that was the beginning of Randy not being afraid to hit guys, and he let the ball fly. So that was a different mindset than from today.
1: Who was a different pitcher. So maybe that Nolan Ryan mindset of, hey, they'll get out of the way eventually. But that's the way pitching used to be.
0: Yeah.
1: I hate when pitchers, when you hit somebody and you don't come to the plate. I mean, I think there's some cowardly ways of hitting somebody. There's other parts, like Pedro
0: Well, you're
1: always.
0: saying that because the pitcher's not hitting anymore.
1: Yeah. But Pedro was going to pitch you inside. And I love that. That he's saying, Bob Gibson, you know, I

0: you know, grew up in that era, where part of that plates mine too. Just so you know, you can wear all the armor you want, but Mizorowski didn't sound, you know, like, hey, I throw hard. Sometimes it gets away from me. But to get hit by a 100-mile-an-hour pitch, have you been hit by something close to 100 miles an hour?
1: I get announced to the All-Star Game, my first ever, 1987. We're playing the Red Sox. Clemens is on the mound. I'm leading off the game. Congratulations to Harold. He made the All-Star team, you know. So I step out, tip my cap. Thank you, everybody. I get in, first pitch. Boom! Drills me in the shoulder. All right. Dan, it hurts so bad. I couldn't lift my arm. And I'm going to first, and that adage, you know, no crying in baseball. I got a little tear coming. It's hurting. It is hurting. And that was just Clemens. And I talked to Roger years later, and he's like, hey, you took too long to get in the box. I'm like,
0: wait, so he hit you on purpose in an All-Star game?
1: Yeah, no, this is, I got announced to the All-Star game. It was Saturday.
0: Oh, okay.
1: We're leaving Sunday to go to the game. The game's on All-Star Tuesday. And he drills me when I'm tipping my cap to the Mariner crowd for congratulating me. And I get in the box, boom. Messed up, man.
0: I love that. I love that. More baseball talent, Ken Griffey Jr. or Bo Jackson?
1: Baseball talent, Ken Griffey Jr.
0: Okay.
1: He was just stupid. Talent, unbelievable, unguarded talent, Bo Jackson. We didn't get to see his baseball tap in with everything he could do. And I've told this story, Dan, and it's one of my all-time favorites. But I'm taking batting practice in the Kingdome, and he's already ran over Bosworth. He's thrown me out at home. He's done all these things, right? And he's Bo Jackson. And I'm in there taking batting practice, and he's going, you know switch hitter, Reynolds. You know switch hitter. So then they hit next. He hops in. He takes a couple swings right-handed. And his last swing, flips over left-handed, and he hits the ball on the fifth deck in the Kingdome. I played there 10 years. I saw five balls up there ever, and he was one of them. One swing, fifth deck. And he hops and drops his bat and starts talking trash like Bo always did.
0: More
1: freak of an athlete.
0: More baseball talent, Dion or Bo Jackson?
1: Ooh, that's really good. Dion became a pretty good player when he went back to baseball. Bo, I still got to say Bo. I mean, Bo just was raw. He just hadn't figured it out fully yet. And I'd say Bo.
0: Help me understand. What is this sweeper pitch? Are we just renaming something?
1: Yeah.
0: Okay,
1: Actually, we call it a slurve. It's in between a slider and a curveball. And so it's just sweeping across the zone a little bit more. It's a slider with a bigger break. And so we used to call that a slurve.
0: Okay.
1: Because it was kind of in between a curve and a slider. So we called it a slurve. And it's a sweeper now.
0: Okay. I'm just, you know, getting caught up on some of the things. Oh, I wanted to ask you about this best of three, but you have the home team gets to host all three. Does baseball stay with that format? I know they've had it for a few years. Do they stay with that?
1: I think so. The problem was we had, the Miami, whatever they were called then, Florida Marlins or whatever. They were the wild card team, and they ended up winning a World Series because they got to go back and forth and have a home field advantage, so to speak. It shouldn't be like that for the wild card. I think you got to make it hard for the wild card to go through.
0: Okay.
1: And I don't have a problem with them playing all three on the road.
0: Do you think Ohtani will pitch in the playoffs?
1: No. I did early on. Not now. The injuries kind of piled up, slowed him down. I don't think we see that.
0: Always great to talk to you. And congrats to your Oregon Ducks.
1: Well, we're turning it around. We'll get it going.
0: Could you have played football for the Ducks?
1: What's that?
0: Could you have played football for the Ducks?
1: Yeah, I could have. Yeah, I was a pretty good high school football player. I got recruited by the Ducks, USC, Washington. I almost went to Washington to play for Don James. He was the only coach that was going to let me play baseball and football.
0: And what position?

0: Defensive back.
1: Okay.
0: Returning punts, Reggie Bush. No, I love that.
1: Slow down there. Slow down. Thank
0: we
1: you.
0: We always get better the older we get.
1: I always tell people, the older I get, the better I was. Absolutely. HR, great to talk to you.
0: You're the best, Dan. Thank you.
1: Harold Reynolds, 3-time Gold Glove winner. He gave us one of those Gold Gloves, and I had to send it back. I mean, it is his Gold Glove.
2: Technically.
1: So then Rawlings reached out and said, we're going to give you your own Gold Glove, and they did. You can watch Harold on MLB Tonight, the national pregame show throughout the postseason. They started 6 Eastern leading up to Game 3, Phillies Braves. All righty, we'll settle on our poll question. 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
2: The pitch swung on, hit to right. 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And Alec Bohm has put the Phillies on top with an opposite field home run! 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
3: 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All right, Dylan, update the poll results from the first 46 minutes of the program.
4: Well, Dan, almost fainting while giving blood, but still making it to do the show is soft or hard. We are almost deadlocked here. 51.1% say it's actually pretty hard of you.
3: And people are going to compare this to the Michael Jordan flu game.
4: Yep.
3: And that's probably not fair to Michael because this is a little more heroic. I don't know how long that game lasted. I have to do this for 3 hours. That was probably 2.5 hours. And I don't have a Scottie Pippen with me, okay? Yes, Dylan.
4: Would it change the lore of that game if they found out that he wasn't sick or hungover?
3: Yes.
4: He'd actually given blood the night before and fainted.
3: No, the fact that he might have been hungover, he said he had food poisoning. So it went from the flu. He never corrected us all these years. It's like, yeah, if they want to go with that. Then it's food poisoning, and then it's pizza, and then all of a sudden people are going, wait a minute here. And then when I was out in Park City and ran into a couple of bartenders who worked the bar at where Michael was staying, they had other thoughts. Now, granted, they're probably Utah Jazz fans, but they had other opinions on the flu game. I saw where Jordan's jersey in that series, I think game three, went for $12 million. I think it was just sold yesterday. Yes, Dylan?
4: Yeah, it's off to get the exact number, but I saw it sold for significantly more than his like palace in Chicago that he's been trying to offload for however long.
3: I thought he sold that and then somebody was renting, or that you could rent the Jordan house. Because I think he was trying to sell it for like $25 million and then sold it for $8 million. And then somebody bought it, which I don't understand why you wouldn't have somebody buying that piece of property. Granted, you got, you know, it's Jordan 23 on the gate and you know, there's a putting green and a full basketball court. And I don't know. It's in Chicago.

0: Paul?
1: A couple updates. That Jordan Last Dance jersey from Game 3 went from $12.26 million at auction just a couple days ago. And Michael Jordan's house was purchased. And the guy who owns it is going to put it on like Vrbo or something and let you come there because there's so much 23 stuff, he's not remodeling it.
2: Yeah, I wouldn't remodel it. I mean, if you love Jordan, then if you're willing to spend $12 million on his jersey, why wouldn't you shell out for Mike's house? Yes, Todd.
3: I was always curious, and again, I'm skewing negative again, but just bear with me. How authentic is a certificate of authenticity?
2: Well,
3: like when you spend millions of dollars, how are you absolutely sure that's that item from that player?
2: Well, the NBA issues these jerseys. And I'm sure there's markings on these jerseys that validate, authenticate. Yeah, Paul.
1: Yeah, Darren Rovell, our buddy from Collect, wrote about this, that they go to lengths to make sure the jersey is real, and you can sue someone if they sell you something that's not verified.
2: Yeah, Dylan.
4: Yeah, so Jordan's house, when it did sell, was $9.5 million. Okay. It had been on the market for 13 years, and the guy who bought it was planning on doing a rental timeshare-style scheme, is what they're calling it.
2: Scheme.
4: It's called a scheme, and apparently that sort of went up in flames as well.
2: Kurt in Wisconsin. Hi, Kurt. Good morning. What's on your mind today?
5: Hi. Thanks for taking my call. Third time, long time, and And I broke my neck and walked around for like 3-4 hours, went to a birthday party, and finally had to go in to get some pain medications. And the doctor came back and he looked at me and he says, "You ever hear of Christopher Reeve?" And then I kind of knew that I kind of did it real up good. So,
2: how are you now?
5: I'm great.
2: Oh, okay.
5: I got the titanium screws and wires are still in my neck. I had to quit playing football. The wife was going to divorce me if I continued that, but no, it's my knees and back that are kind of...
2: Okay, all right. I just asked you. I didn't know if you were paralyzed,
1: Kurt.
2: Yeah,
1: my prostrate's been...
2: Yeah. Thanks for the phone call. Yeah, I said I'm soft. I nearly fainted this morning. Yes, Todd.
3: Why would he make part of the story? Have you ever heard of Christopher Reeve? I thought the same thing, that he was calling you from some type of paralysis situation.
2: Lincoln in Maine. Hi, Link. What's on your mind?
6: Hey, DP. 6-1-2-20. And, DP, I think we're... a little bit soft. I went in for my MRI on my neck the other day, and I didn't even get halfway in that tube, and they had to back me right out of it. I made them pull me out. I couldn't do it, and I felt like such a wuss afterwards, but I guess they're going to try again with a bunch of different drugs, and we'll see how that goes.
2: Bye. All right. Well, thank you. Thank you for that update, Lincoln. This isn't a competition. I'm just saying that I was lightheaded. My T-shirt was full of sweat, and they had to have me lie down for 5-10 minutes before I could get up and go to work. That's all. This isn't you're more heroic than I am. I'm saying I'm soft, wimpy, nearly passed out. And the Danettes are the ones who are saying I'm a hero. Like, I don't want to be called a hero today. I'm just... hashtag warrior. That's all. Yes, Marvin.
7: The rest of the calls, the rest of the show, all it's going to be is, man, I died and I still went to work.
2: Yes, Paul.
1: I always think, who's got the best story? Someone out there has best story where it's like, you know, I lost my leg, but I showed up at work the next day.
2: I got blood taken for a life insurance policy. Guy came over and I said, just so you know, I've passed out before. And I passed out right into this guy's crotch. Bang.
1: How many jokes?
2: Yeah. And so, you know, I don't know how long I was out, but I wake up and he goes, "You weren't joking." I said, so my head is in his lap and I'm looking up at him and I go, why would I lie about this? Then I went in for surgery and the nurse was taking blood. I said, "Hey, just so you know, I've passed out." Boom. I woke up and she goes, "You weren't lying." Who would lie about this? I would lie and tell you that I don't pass out. Yes, Todd.
3: But that being said, it's not a

0: serious neck injury, as we've heard from the last two callers.
1: Yeah, Kurt in Wisconsin. Paulie's going in the confessional. I've made it through 1 hour. No, no round of applause. Come on.
0: Boo. Whoa, what?
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0: Hour two on this Thursday, we'll talk some football. J.J. Watt on loan from CBS will join us coming up tonight. Football tonight, Steelers favored by 2.5 against the new and improved Cleveland Browns, question mark. We also have Phillies coming up tonight against the Atlanta Braves. That will be the final game of the three-game series, the wild card playoffs. 877-3DP-SHOW, email address, dp@danpatrick.com, Twitter handle at dpshow. Sunday Night Football, it'll be Bryce Young and the Panthers hosting Jared Goff and the Lions in primetime. Sunday night is football night on NBC and Peacock, which is where you can find this program, also NBC Sports Now. Stat of the day is always brought to you by Panini America, the official trading cards of the Dan Patrick Show. All righty, Dylan, poll question, results from last hour, and what are we going with hour two?
2: Well, then this may be a first. We officially have a 50-50 split in the are you soft or hard poll question. That's pretty impressive. We also asked the people, is Bryce Harper a Hall of Famer, yes or no?
0: Well, you might explain if you're just joining us, about being soft and hard.
2: So you got blood taken this morning.
0: Yes.
2: You didn't give it. It was taken.
0: Yes, it was taken.
2: But you still made it, and you almost fainted, but you still made it in to do the show.
0: Yes.
2: And we were asking, is that soft or hard? And apparently it's a 50-50 split. People cannot make up their mind.
0: I think it's soft. I do. But I was in trouble this morning when I had to go. My wife goes, I'll get you some cranberry juice and a cookie. And I had to sit in the chair and wait. And then I had to wait until she said, I think you can now drive. And then I had to let her know when I got to work. Yes, Paulie.
3: You have an affliction. You can't control getting lightheaded with needles and certain things like this. It's like calling out someone for having an allergy. It's not a choice.
0: I know. It just, if you're, when you say, oh, you don't look very, like you got the flu? No, I gave blood. I mean, I can't watch when they stick the needle in. And then Estelle was her name. She sticks the needle in one arm and then she goes, the blood's not flowing. And I go, oh my. That's when the problem arose, when I go, now what? She goes, well, give me your other arm. And I got good veins.
3: Oh, yeah?
0: Oh, I got good veins. I got garden hose veins. Like, if I was a tennis player, you know, like Martina had that garden hose on her left forearm. I have good veins. And I'm thinking, come on, Estelle. Hit the mark. Get the blood flowing. And let me get out of here. Although, that's weird if you're just hearing that portion of what I just said. All right, Estelle, hit the mark and let the blood flow. Yes, Todd.
4: So it was less than a stellar performance.
0: Okay, all right. I'm going to give that to you, Todd.
4: I'll stay quiet the rest of the
0: time. And I thought Estelle Getty was dead, but he was there. Yes, yes, Marvin.
5: But what type of ailment would you have to go through to be considered hard?
0: Well, I think all the surgeries. Like, I've had surgeries on Friday and come in on Monday. Knee replaced and then came in, hand surgery. I mean, a variety of things. Yeah, I'm the game of operation. I'd be the president of operations, not the vice president of operations, like the big German's new title there. Yes, Todd.
4: But you primarily do that to set the bar so that we have no excuse to not come to work. Yes. So like, well, if he can do it, I can't take the day off.
0: That is true. And Marvin, when Marvin had, what, you had teeth pulled?
5: Yeah, wisdom teeth.
0: Wisdom. And he left the show, and I didn't think he'd be back, and he came back during the show. And Paul had eye surgery. He rallied, came in. Yes, Dylan?
2: I've actually never had formal surgery. Like, I've never been under anesthesia, but I can
0: is there informal surgery?
3: Casual drive-through?
2: Back alley operation?
4: Casual surgery.
0: Procedure?
2: Formal. Procedure. Back alley procedure?
0: Question mark. All right, so we've wrapped up hour one. Now I'll go to hour two poll question. Yes, Paul?
3: I think Dylan's going to catch up to us fast with surgeries.
0: Like
3: after age 40, he's going to pick up some steam.
0: Well, after age 30, I think you're going to pick up some.

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1: Gone! It's gone! As he gave it a ride!
0: Hosted by Dan Patrick and joined by the four Danettes.
2: A lot of times you look at a roster and you're built for 162 games. I want to know

0: Some steam there.
1: A delayed fuse, yes, as they say.
0: Okay, poll question for hour two is going to be what?
1: Well, who you got tonight, Dan? The Steelers or the Browns? And as we all know, I've discussed, I am using these polls for the primetime games to formulate my betting decision for that night. So whatever the people, whatever side they're on, I'm going opposite.
0: Okay. The Gambling Podcast later today with Big Day Ray, Dylan, and also Shea and Irving. I'm going to assume that Shea is okay with Joey Porter Jr. coming from the Steelers to the Cowboys. They do need some help in the secondary. But he's a great player. He's 26, and he's one of those lockdown, shutdown cornerbacks. He doesn't give up touchdowns. But they gave up a second-round pick in 2028. But this is where the Cowboys get into trouble, in my opinion. They have certainty before commitment. They waited on Dak Prescott, and they paid for it. The Micah Parsons negotiations eventually collapsed in a trade. Now, I like what they did after that. George Pickens, they get him for a third-round pick from Pittsburgh, and then they waited. Now they use the franchise tag instead of securing him long-term. So here's Porter coming to town, and he's got the leverage. Cowboys don't. He's in the final year of a rookie contract. Pittsburgh already decided they weren't going to extend him, and now he goes to Dallas. Also, his agent is Micah Parsons and George Pickens' agent. Can you imagine Jerry Jones dealing with this agent about another one of his clients? So the Cowboys' cautious approach, it sounds responsible in theory, but eventually it becomes expensive. You know, when you pay the acquisition price, if you really believe in the player, then pay the player and don't wait. It's rare. Really rare when I'm trying to think who's the NBA player. Oh, Jonathan Kuminga. He might be the guy that if you waited, all of a sudden you go, man, I'm glad we waited. But it's rare when you wait, you usually pay more. Yes, Paul?
2: I do want to, I think, go oppo on the Cowboys a little bit. I think they're with George Pickens. This guy had some good seasons, but off the field, he had some issues and they were being patient with his contract. If they would have given Micah Parsons that deal, now you don't know that he'd be injured as a Cowboy, but it's kind of revisionist. And Porter, if he disappoints the last eight games and they don't give him a contract, I look at teams that jump too early. If you go back years ago, Cardinals with Kyler Murray or the Bucs giving 150 to Baker Mayfield, is once you get in, it's hard to get out.
0: Yeah, but a quarterback is different because Buccaneers, what were they going to do? I mean, they're negotiating against themselves with Baker Mayfield. If you felt strongly, then you would go, no, just play out this year. Prove it again. It's business. We get caught up in, oh, loyalty. Well, there's no loyalty on either side here. It's business. And that, I would say, you know, just like C.J. Stroud, just like Bryce Young, most of these quarterbacks, Kyler Murray, I said, no, make him play one more year. And if you made them play one more year, Kyler Murray, maybe you get a better situation there. C.J. Stroud, they waited. Bryce Young, they waited. They'll probably, you know, re-up Bryce Young, and I wonder if C.J. Stroud will be extended. But there's nothing wrong with waiting. I mean, there's Josh Allen, and then there's the other quarterbacks. I'll give Lamar, you know, or Lamar Jackson. Like, I feel pretty good that these guys will continue to be good. I have no idea about C.J. Stroud. Bryce Young, he's put up numbers. But, you know, there's times when you go, should we or shouldn't we? The Micah Parsons situation, if they didn't wait, they probably would have saved maybe, what, $12 million a year on him. Would they like to have him at $12 million less, at $35 million? You probably would. Yes, Dylan.
1: I was wondering, thinking about how like they like Pickens, Joey Porter Jr., Micah Parsons, all have the same agent. Has there ever been a scenario where an agent has multiple players on the same team trying to sign new contracts and to fit in the cap that he kind of has to go like, listen, to one of them, like, listen, you're going to have to take a little bit less. This guy's going to get a little bit more.
0: Like, Oh, yeah. I'm sure that I know this happened personally where the agent goes in and says, hey, how about we get this for this person, and then that'll give this person a little bit more. That happened at ESPN. I know that. you know, sometimes it's

0: brutal. It is. Negotiations, brutal. And it's personal for us, but it's business for management. And I knew somebody who went in and he was demanding a raise. Demanding a raise, and then one of my bosses said, you're done. He was like, what are you talking about? No, you're done. Clear out your stuff. You're done. He goes home. His wife says, you go back and get a contract. So he had to go back and then tell, you know, our boss, all right, what do you want to give me? Hey, I'm just kidding about that raise and demanding. I didn't mean to pound my fist on your desk. Did you take that seriously? Come on, Norby.
1: Fictitious name.
0: Yes. Not the actual name. Yes, Dylan.
2: Yeah, all of a sudden you're making less than you started off with when you went to the table.
0: I think he did, which is sad. But there are times when you have no leverage. And you're like, could I get a little bit of maybe a better parking spot? Something? Yeah, Paul?
1: The comedian Larry David tells a great story. He was working as a writer on SNL. He got very frustrated. He quit on a Saturday or a Sunday after. And then he tried to come back in the next week. And he just showed up at the meeting like nothing happened. It actually became a storyline for Seinfeld.
0: Tim in Georgia. Hey, Tim, what's on your mind today?
3: Good morning, Dan and Danettes. 6'2", a redistributed 215 pounds. First time, long time. I just wanted to tell you guys how much you mean to people like me. I appreciate your dedication. I don't know how soft you are, Dan, but you certainly are dedicated. And you guys don't need a stinking statuette to validate the impact that your show has on people like me. You guys have gotten me through multiple surgeries, about with PMR that you know all about, Dan. And I'm currently in a fight with pancreatic cancer. And I don't know what the outcome is going to be, but one of the things that's going to really bum me out if I don't get through it is missing your last show, man.
0: Well, I hope you're around. And you know what? I'm going to put you on hold. Dylan, no, actually, we'll have Tyler get.
4: Hey, guys. Thanks for taking my call. I got an idea for a T-shirt, actually. If, you know, you recall the image of Scottie Pippen helping Michael Jordan off the court after Game 5, maybe Pauly kind of helping you to the chair and the caption saying, every day is the Super Bowl.
0: Yeah. It's way too emotional to revisit that. You know, in a T-shirt. You know, we already do the Dead Dads Club, Dead Dogs Club. I don't know if we need another emotional T-shirt like that. Let's see. Trip in Vegas. Hi, Trip. What do you have to say about Fritzy? I already know. Hi, Trip.
5: Good morning, Deep. Good morning, DP. Good to speak with y'all. I got a comparison first, and then I got my Fritzy. It sounds like Estelle this morning with Angel Reese on her first try. Thank you. And then for Fritzy, I have the top three things Fritzy said at the doctor yesterday in order. Number three, you've seen mine. Can I see yours? Number two, yes, I am excited to see you. And his number one thing was, if I pay another copay, can we go again?
0: Wow. Have a good day. Thank you, Trip. Thank you. All right. Todd went to the dermatologist yesterday. Did you flirt with the dermatologist?
6: I did not. For a couple of those things, I was wondering if you had a hidden camera, but I was on my best behavior, and it was absolutely fine. And, you know, that's not to say that if the doctor was my type, that it would go in a different way. But, you know, I don't think there was an attraction that I'm happily married anyway. So it's just,
0: of course you are. Of course you are. If she was Italian.
6: I will say this. And I don't know if I've admitted
0: you
6: this.
0: You have before. A type.
6: I will say this. When you lived in L.A., there was a, I won't give the full name of this dermatologist, but her first name was Christy, and it was like a Beverly Hills Dermatology Associates or something. And that was very much my type. So much so that I felt guilty, and I actually told my wife, Jennifer, about that. And there was not a flirtation, but I didn't mind. I said, you sure you don't have to see me for another year for an annual checkup? You know, I was looking to go maybe every 2 or 3 months if possible.
0: Okay.
6: Beverly Hills Dermatology.
0: Mm-hmm. Christy.
6: Yeah. Right. Blonde, blue eyes. Anyway. I digress.
0: That's not the place to flirt. I don't.

0: That's really not.
1: I don't think.
0: No, because they're looking at like moles and cysts and things, and it's not, there's nothing exciting, you know, intimate about that.
1: Yes, Paul.
2: Do you think you were her type and it just didn't work out, Ty?
0: I'd like to believe it. In my mind, it's like, you know, I have to keep it professional, but he's, you know, he looks like he's doing bicep curls or something. Or
1: I think, you know, there's certain people that look better with more clothes on.
0: I'm one of those.
1: Yeah.
0: Definitely one of those.
2: Yeah. Sweaters.
1: Yeah.
0: I've worn like a t-shirt into the shower, like, you know, the kids do in the pool.
1: You've worn a t-shirt in the pool?
0: There were a couple times growing up where, you know, I used to think, oh my God, that kid's wearing, he's so heavy, or he feels so bad that he's wearing a t-shirt. I think I did that once or twice, looking back, like in camp. And that's the worst thing you could do is that calls even more attention to you, because now you're showing that you're, you know, trying to hide something. And there's no hiding that once it gets wet.
1: Yes, Dylan.
3: Yeah, the white t-shirt in the pool never really concealed what it was supposed to.
1: Let's take a break. We'll talk to J.J. Watt on loan from CBS. He's in good shape. 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
8: Just a couple of tough guys talking now. J.J. Watt, yours truly. I've just been told that I've been nominated for an ESPY for most heroic performance by a radio host who used to work at ESPN doing the 11 o'clock Sports Center with Keith Olbermann. I mean, it's a very narrow category, but I've been told. I've been

0: some things you just don't pop back into place.
1: Was it worth it when you look back on all the injuries that and how your body's going to be 20 years from now?
0: Yeah. I mean, there's a reason that I did it. I loved it. I mean, we don't have to, you know, beat around it here. My family lives an incredible, beautiful life because of everything. I have some unbelievable memories. I wouldn't have met my wife. I wouldn't have my two beautiful boys. There's so many different things that this game has given me. Would I have maybe done some things a little differently and taken a little more time on some than others? Yes. But overall, would I change anything and do I regret playing football? Absolutely not.
1: I complimented you on Monday. I thought you rose to the crowd noise, the atmosphere. Like you were in the moment. It felt like that's as close as you could get to playing. And I commend you for being able to translate that to us, the audience.
0: Thank you. I appreciate that very much. And I fully agree with you that this is as close as you can get to playing in terms of the adrenaline, the play to play, snap to snap, having to be on your toes and reacting in real time. And the atmosphere was that. The second half of that game, that stadium, the atmosphere was electric. And so we were just living in the moment. And then you get a massive fourth and one stop on the goal line. Barham stops Henry. Cowboys go down the field. And then everything that transpired after that, I really don't think anybody in that whole stadium sat down for the rest of the game after that point. And it was just a blast.
1: What does it feel like to tackle Derrick Henry?
0: Depends on how far away he started. if you get him where you got to him closer than he got to you, it's not that bad. If you were far away and he was coming from far away, it is no fun whatsoever. And also if you catch, so like I'm a guy who like I like I'm a big gator roll tackler. I'm not like I don't see any reason to square people up in the hole. Like it's all about getting the guy on the ground. So I was a big gator roller. So I always try and put my head directly in front of your thigh board and like right at the top of your knee, the lower quad. And sometimes that technique can put you directly in the path of a kneecap straight to the side of the head. And I've caught a few of 22's kneecaps straight to the side of the head. Not fun.
1: But you know, do you see these guys going up top? Like they try to take on these guys up top. I don't understand that logic.
0: Well, I mean, you see it a lot on the edge and outside because it's the DBs and it's so there's two options you can do really because you're not going to tackle him just straight up. So they are trying to either go low and wipe out his legs, but he's a hurdler. He'll jump over the top of you or he'll just step over the top of you because he's so big. So then you go high and try to like almost hold him up so that the cavalry comes or I mean, truthfully, I don't know, like a 185 pound DB is not taking him down up over the shoulder pads. And that's where the stiff arms come into play.
1: He's J.J. Watt. He called the Ravens Cowboys in Rio. And then he's got the Broncos and the 49ers coming up on Sunday at 4:25 Eastern with Jim Nance. I'm trying to figure out the Niners. Like they've done everything they're supposed to do, but I don't know if we include them in the formidable teams, the really good teams. Should we?
0: San Francisco 49ers?
1: Yeah.
0: Yes, we should. They are in the best teams. I think the injury is the same thing every single year, yeah. Unfortunately, right now, which we can take that to the, you know, the transformer conversation if we want, but if they can stay healthy, the way that they scheme things up and the players that they have, absolutely. They are certainly one of the best teams in the league.
1: Do you believe in that transformer talk?
0: I don't know. No, I don't. But I mean, I can't help but like look at it and laugh a little bit every time it, you know, the injury report pops up or all these things just seem to happen over and over again. I mean, I'm not going to dismiss it completely because I'm a guy who will try anything in any to see if there's an advantage. So I guess maybe I just talked myself in a full circle. Maybe I do a little bit.
1: Well, you're going to be out there.
0: No, I have the Chiefs Raiders this weekend.
2: Yeah, I screwed that up.
0: We got switched. Oh boy.
2: Every story I was looking at had them doing the Broncos Niners game, and something must have changed quickly.
0: Oh, back to the dermatologist. Send him back.
1: Did you ask JJ?
2: I meant to ask him. That is totally my bad. I meant to ask him because now it's Kevin Harlan and Trent Green have the Broncos Niners game.

0: And I should have double checked during the break.
1: What kind of punishment should I give Todd, JJ?
2: Pie to the face from me.
1: Oh, okay.
2: At any time. You don't know when it's coming. Oh, you got to take it all the way back. We got to take it all the way back to the old days.
1: Okay.
0: They were initially scheduled to do the Bronco 9 again.
1: But they're not doing Bronco 9.
0: No, I don't have a tie into the CBS executives that at the last minute changed the game.
1: Here we go.
0: They didn't give me a heads up. Just wanted to let you know, I know you're having J.J. Watt on, and it's actually not doing
1: Didn't you hate having a teammate who always had an excuse for everything?
2: I was going with it because I was like, all right, he's going 49ers. Let's talk 49ers here.
1: Okay.
2: I was going to roll with you.
1: So what is your game this weekend?
2: I have the Raiders and the Chiefs. 3-0, 3-0, first time ever meeting undefeated.
1: How real are the Raiders?
2: This is where we find out. I think that the takeaways on defense have been massive. I mean, 9-3 games is tough to sustain, but it reminds me a lot of the Bears last year. And for the longest time, you're like, can they keep this going? Can they keep? And they did for a very long time, but it did cover up some things. I think I think the defense is strong. I do think the takeaways are huge. I think that Kirk Cousins is playing phenomenally well in Clint's offense. 3 touchdowns, 3 straight games. You do have to, and I know people don't like this, but it's just the facts of the situation. The opponents they've played are 1-8. And they now go on a stretch where they have the hardest schedule in football from weeks 4 to 11. So right now is where we find out what this is about. Divisional opponent, the Chiefs, in your building. Haven't beat them too many times over the years, but there have been some phenomenal games. So can't wait to see what this looks like on Sunday. I am a personal big Clint Kubiak fan. I mean, his dad was one of my favorite coaches I've ever had. And I love the way he runs that offense. I think Kirk fits it perfectly. So we'll see. But the Chiefs also, that offense and what they're doing now with Kenneth and the play action game and the rollout game and what he's opened up by having a dominant running game, they're very difficult to stop.
1: The Rams going to be okay?
2: Yeah. Yeah. I mean, with the talent that they have, with Sean McVay figuring it out, when Miles comes back and is able to do it, they're going to be just fine.
1: I'm not sure about the Steelers, and I'm not sure about the Browns, so it's a perfect matchup tonight. But Pittsburgh's favored by 2.5. Let's start with Cleveland. I looked at their schedule. They got the Jets and the Titans and the Ravens. If they win tonight, they could conceivably go on a run to be 5-2 and maybe solve their quarterback situation.
2: And I could be wrong on this, but I believe like there's some weird thing about in Cleveland on Thursday nights, you know, the Browns are very successful against the Steelers. There is just something about that. So it will be. I mean, it's Monken's done a good job of kind of putting the us against the world. I mean, I guess the world is kind of also just handed that to them on a platter to say this, you know, the Browns is the Browns, all of that conversation. And they've done a good job of it. He's kind of running a little bit of that Ravens offense, and they have Fannin. They have Judkins in the backfield. They do a good job. Tonight will be a good test. I mean, the Steelers, you kind of look at them and you see obviously trade away Joey Porter Jr. and you go for picks in the future. So however that wasn't going to get resolved. One of the better players on your team is now no longer on your team, and you didn't replace him with a like-for-like player. So what does that exactly say about your, you know, what the plan is right now?
1: What do you think the plan is?
2: I mean, you have Aaron Rodgers, who's very clearly said he's in the final season of his career. And so you would imagine you're trying to go out there and win football games and try and win a Super Bowl. And you bring in Mike McCarthy because you don't like going 9-8 or whatever it is every single year. And so I think the situation probably played itself into this where they weren't going to come to a resolution. So you have to get what you can get and find a way. But It's middle land. It's kind of middle land still to this day where it's like, is this an all-in operation to go win right now? Or are you trying to do like this mini rebuild? I'm not 100% sure.
1: Yeah, it feels like this is a rebuild. Do you think your brother, any chance, gets traded?
2: I would highly doubt that.
1: Yeah?
2: I have no idea, but I mean, that's kind of the thing of this thing. You have Aaron Rodgers, who's in the last year. You have Cam Hayward, who's obviously up there and Hall of Famer. You have TJ, you have Jalen Ramsey. Like, you have these guys, and you just, is this, are you making a run or are you not making a run? I don't know.
1: The Cowboys getting Joey Porter Jr., who's great, but what did you see from the Cowboys when you saw them against the Ravens?

0: I mean, they have a massive amount of injuries on the back end, so they need help there. They still have trouble stopping the run game. They actually at times did a really good job against Derrick Henry, but also at times, especially with Lamar adding his legs into the mix, Justice Hill, they struggle there. The back end is just decimated, and it's more the safety position than the corner position, but now the corner position in that last game in Brazil did start to go down. So I know right now the conversation is a lot about the Christian Parker defense and does Joey Porter Jr. fit into that because he's a man corner and he's going to be a guy you want manned up. They still run man coverage about the league average, so it's not like he's going to be doing something unbelievable, but it will be interesting to watch if they decide to use him more in a single up situation and have everybody else play off of that.
1: I know you got to react in the moment, you know. The rest of us have to, like, we can react in the moment, but we're at home. You're on the air, and you're watching the Cowboys goal line stand. You're going down the other end. Dak has Pickens wide open. I'm looking at clock management. All of a sudden, you know, it's a field goal. Now, all of a sudden, you put it in the end zone instead of like, how do you compartmentalize that to go, let me give you analysis here instead of just watching it like, you know, normal fan would?
0: Well, it's one of those things where you're seeing it happen and there's part of you that's thinking like, all right, they were just completely content to settle for a tie here and take this thing to overtime as opposed to going for the jugular and trying to win right now. Because it's similar to what they did at the end of the first half. And that was really the first thing that came into my mind was at the end of the first half, they started to just let the clock go down and they really almost settled for a field goal at the end of the first half. And so I thought that was weird at the time. And then you sync that up with the end of the game where they just seemed to kind of settle. But then they also rush to get the timeout when there's zero reason to rush to get the timeout. And then kick the touchback, which also saves the time. They've said it. I mean, it's kind of piling on now after the fact. But they have said, you know, we managed that one wrong. And I'm with everybody, with Dak, with Shoddy, with everybody who said, like, we overcoached that. And he threw the ball away before he even saw that George was open. I mean, that ball was being let go. It felt like they were content to settle. And in this league, when you're trying to win a Super Bowl, and I would imagine when Jerry Jones is your owner, I don't think he wants to settle. He wants to win.
1: I got to spice up your background there behind you.
0: What do we got?
1: I don't know.
0: Yeah, I mean, I don't know, my son must have taken something from right here. We've got an empty space.
1: Where are the Defensive Player of the Year trophies?
0: They're up here.
1: Oh, you got to bring them down.
0: Nah, see, like, you just get the taste. You just get a touch of the bottoms, and then if somebody's like, oh, one of those, you're like, oh, no big deal. They're up here. You got the wife. You got my dad of the year, you know, right there.
1: Congratulations. You got dad of the year.
0: Yeah. Thanks, guys. Awesome. No big deal.
1: I
0: don't know if you guys ever heard of Augusta National Golf Course. No big deal. Just played there. Shot a 103, so...
1: It doesn't matter what you shoot there. You can't have a bad. You can have a bad round, but not a bad day at Augusta.
0: No. Can I see a shot of Paulie quick? Because the shirt he was wearing today, when I flipped this on and I saw Paulie's shirt, to me it looked like he might have been going dancing at a nightclub after the show.
2: Thank you.
1: Paulie's on this kick of unbuttoning a button that you probably don't normally do it when you're married with a couple of kids, but Paul is going for a look here.
2: Yeah, I don't want to go school teacher buttoned up, I don't have a middle ground, and I have no chest hair whatsoever, JJ.
1: Mm.
0: Yeah, but I mean, you look like you could head directly out to Miami afterwards to a nice night. Yeah.
2: Thank you.
1: Little bottle service.
2: Yeah. Weirdly, I'm taking that as a compliment.
1: What, Todd?
3: I just have a quick question. Why would CBS...
1: Why didn't you ask the question when you saw JJ before?
0: You lost speaking privileges, Todd. I mean, I don't know what happened here.
1: Todd.
3: It's relating to that.
1: No.
3: I wonder why CBS demoted him and Nance from the Bronco Niner game to the Chiefs Raiders game. Because that, to me, is a demotion.
1: Did you get demoted from Broncos Niners to Chiefs Raiders?
0: I mean, it's 3-0 versus 3-0, and it's a divisional matchup. It's Patrick Mahomes. It's the Raiders. It's an unbelievable matchup, Todd. So don't try and spin this just because you got yourself into a blender, all right? Don't take the rest of us down.
3: I think Kevin Harlan and Trent Green should be doing the Raider Chief game, but you should be doing the Bronco Niner game with Nance.
0: I bet you do. It'd have you in a lot better position right now.
1: Yes, Paulie.
2: And last thing, JJ, I'll send you one of these shirts, medium, of course.
1: Yeah.
0: Thank you. Thank you. I'm more of a Dan Flashes guy, so I can, you can send me some, you know.

0: Do you purposely order shirts a little smaller?
1: Me?
0: Yeah.
1: I'm in this crazy in-between spot right now, Dan. So, since I'm playing, I lost, maybe 10 pounds.
0: What do you weigh?
1: Right now, I weigh like 271, 272.
0: Okay.
1: I played most of my career around 290. My last couple of years were more around 280, 282, and now I'm 270. But I am directly between an XL and a 2X. And the problem is 2X is super wide in the body. And so it's like a lifeboat cover over me. And then XL gets a little snug and the arms start to get a little too tight. So every brand is different. I'm in a blender every time I'm trying to order something online.
0: Maybe we drop 10 pounds.
1: I've considered, I will over time, but it's this weird place to be in where you're like, I still kind of want to be, muscular and bigger, but I also know that over time dropping weight is the right call. I don't know.
0: That's a lot.
1: Dropped some. I feel slim right now.
0: Yes, Paul.
2: You want to look like a football player, even if you don't play football.
1: Yeah, and I know over time that has to go. I think you got Joe Thomas on. Speaking of a guy who looks good, guy looks great. He's got his beef farm. He's phenomenal.
0: Yeah, but I can't imagine trying to keep up that weight. Like how much calories that.
1: But I like food. And so now I'm dropping. I eat so much less food than I used to, and it is literally difficult to train yourself to do that. I mean, there's plenty of people that know that. But now I only eat 3 meals a day. And I used to eat 6. And so it's just like there's 3 30 to 45 minute sessions during the day where I used to be at the kitchen table and now I'm not. it's almost instinct just to walk in there and grab something.
0: Is the training table always open to players?
1: Always as in like nighttime?
0: No. If you go in the morning. Or you're there in the afternoon and then in late in the afternoon. There's always food for you.
1: There will be definitely breakfast and lunch times, and then they take those away. But there are always snacks, peanut butter and jellies, drinks. Like there's something you can eat at all times, yes.
0: Yes, Marvin.
3: Hey, JJ, do you want to keep the weight on so you could still be the intimidating dad at school? Yeah. Like, you know what? JJ Watt, that's their dad. He's still a monster.
1: Yes. When I go to soccer practice or we hit, whenever we get into baseball here, which I don't know if I even want to go down that road with this. Anybody who thinks like they're going to say something, you want to know, that's the one team that you really can't argue with that squad. They've got somebody over there.
0: Okay. But if you do, you're with the baseball watching your son or daughter watch from the outfield.
1: Yeah.
0: That's what I did because I never wanted anybody to think I had any impact on the manager or my son or any of that. I stayed out in center field and watched the game.
1: I've talked to many former athletes about the coach your kid, not coach your kid conversation because I think it's a very good conversation. And I do think it's extremely important to have other voices in your kid's life, teaching them skills, discipline, and have them not listen to you. But I also, on the other hand, sometimes you sit there and you watch a practice and you're like, you're not instilling anything in them. You're not instilling discipline. Yeah. You're not teaching. Like, I got to get out there and take control of this. And that's a battle. I also don't think some of the other kids and parents are ready for it. So I'm in a.
0: You can't make them cry, okay, if you're going to go out there and yell at them, all right?
1: Are you sure? Are you sure?
0: Well, when they're 4 years old or 5, no, I would say don't make them cry.
1: We're still 3, so I probably should leave that. I probably should.
0: Safe travels once again, JJ Watt. Not doing.
1: Where am I going? Where am I traveling to?
0: I think it's you're going to Las Vegas for the Raiders and the Chiefs. Todd,
4: he'll get to load it every once in a while. He's going to be doing the Raiders Chiefs and not Broncos Niners, which is obviously the game of the week.
1: Thank you. Always a blast, guys. Thank you.
0: That's JJ Watt. Todd. Let me take a break. I got to talk to you. All right. 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
3: I certainly can, Dan. Who you got tonight, Steelers or Browns? 57% are taking the Steelers.
2: Now, I know we love these stats. And I remember when I was at ESPN, we would get these stats. And I would say, and we had an unbelievable research department, but I would say, you can't go, the Browns are 10-2 at home on Thursday Night Football, 4-0 against Pittsburgh, without using the stats to say, what is Deshaun Watson and the Cleveland Browns on Thursday Night Football? Like, you got to put it in context because, yeah, great. 10 years ago, you won on a Thursday night game or you beat Pittsburgh. You've won 7 consecutive Thursday games. Okay, how many Thursday games has this group won? That's what I would want to know. Then it's a apples to apples stat. Yes, Dylan.
3: Yeah, I call those gambler stats where they're completely pointless, but you'll use them to justify whatever you're doing.
2: Yeah. Now, I always, when I bet, home dog Monday night, always. Bears the other night, where you go, how are the Bears with third string quarterback going to beat the Eagles? Home dog Monday night. And I think the percentages probably bear out that you win money, home dog, or at least it was for me, home dog on Monday night. Yeah, Dylan.
3: Yeah, if you just extrapolate it over time, obviously if you take a small sample size, it might not look great, but you have to look at through the years.
2: Yeah, or you could do home dog Thursday night because a shorter work week and you're at home. Therefore, I would take the points at home. But I don't gamble, but I do host a gambling show. Yes, Dylan.
3: What always used to be, if the Chargers are flying east, stay away from them. But now they can fly anywhere and you stay away from them.
2: Yes, Paulie.
4: I was wondering, Dylan, as a gambler, do you bet against trends? Like, if a team wins 5 in a row on Monday night, do you bet against that?
3: It sort of depends. I more try and go against the public sentiment for that game, hence the using the poll to determine it. Because obviously, you know, they keep building casinos and sportsbooks keep printing money. It's not because the general public is winning.
2: Winning. This Patriots situation with Drake May, I've been saying it for a few weeks now. It's real. Mike Vrabel talks about Drake May. We'll have that for you coming up next hour. And Joe Thomas, Browns Hall of Famer, will stop by, get his thoughts on the new and improved Cleveland Browns with Pittsburgh coming to town. I'm going to be in the confessional. I'm sure that I'm going to be talking about the J.J. Watt, what game he's calling. Am I going to lose you for the final hour?
5: Well, it depends how many times I'm reminded that I made a mistake. That's kind of part of the problem, too.
2: So now it's on me.
5: No, I'm saying that I made a mistake. I try to make fun with it on the air, and I owned up to it, but I don't know how long it continues to be like the hot topic of the sports day that I made that mistake.
2: Did Paul give you advice during the commercial break?
5: Yes, he did.
2: Okay.
5: He said something along the lines of tread lightly, and I should wait to see what your mood is when you came out to see if it's something we can have fun with or this is a deadly mistake.
2: No, Paulie said to eat this one.
5: I took responsibility for it.
2: Yeah, but it's okay.
5: It's not okay because we're going to bring it up. You're going to bring it up in the confessional. It's going to come up at least twice next hour.
2: I'm being asked about it. I didn't say, hey, let me go in there and talk about this with Todd. Okay?
5: I should have asked J.J. Watt during the break, and I had ample time to ask him.
2: That's the first thing you ask him. Just want to make sure I know what game you're doing.
5: That is very fair. I just assumed everything I was looking at was right.
2: Thank you, Todd. I'm in the confessional. 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
12: A little bit late, but what the heck? I've always been slow. Anyway, welcome in, everybody. It'll be the sports note. My third day back after some 2 weeks of medical issues. There again, I saw plenty of doctors. Got to go to the hospital for a little bit, but I'm better. At least that's the hope that I live by. Anyway, Rusty Gilbo is going to be good to talk with him today. Former McNeese State Cowboy. McNeese playing LSU. I've asked him once or twice if he was going, but

I certainly hadn't gotten that answer yet. But anyway, he played, I think he was drafted by the Cardinals. Had an injury, I think, the first year, then ended up with the New York Jets, which, you know, played there 5 or 6 years, and then ended up in Cleveland. I have to ask him that. Let me write that down. Cleveland's playing tonight? Do you follow Cleveland? All right. If I don't ask him, please call in 269-1077, 269-1077. That's Rusty. How come you don't like the Cleveland Browns? Anyway, I couldn't have so much fun. I've been doing this since August of 1999. I got a buddy who used to write Pittsburgh Gazette, I think might have been the name, but he came down to Atlanta, worked there with the Atlanta Constitution. And after that, he kind of got into golf, and I think he was a manager at a golf club, and he wrote a book, Better Than Lifting Heavy Things. And I think that's what I can say about when I was just going. Okay, 1999, that'd be 27 years, 27 minus 80 is like when I was in my 50s. Got lucky. 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And all of a sudden, they came up with the idea that, hey, maybe we could have a sports station. And that's what started my, journey in this sitting behind the mic thing. But, hey, I've never been able to do it without the people that support me and give me money to pay for the radio time. People like Jared Deweese, legend sports bar and grill. Going to get with Mac and have a Mondays with Mac over at his new location on the end of Rena Drive, right there at Johnson Street, sometime soon. I'm crossing my fingers. Casey Desitel with Teamwork Solutions. This is a guy that knows the internet, knows how to get your company, out there would be the name I would, the adjective, the adverb I would say. He certainly did it for Gerald Broussard. I think we all know Gerald Broussard, the John Madden of college football. But anyway, Casey, winwithteamwork.com is their website. You got to do that. ShopRite and Tobacco Plus. I can remember when on Doucet Road, there was a field right next to the ShopRite, right next to Reds. And now there's no longer a field, but there's a lot of Reds on Doucet Road. But hey, they've been supporters of mine from year number one. Matt Roth, winner of the best franchisee owner or runner or boss or whatever. But walk-ons as a business, you know, every year says, hey, let's honor one of our, you know, partners. And Matt Roth won it this year. So I hadn't been able to see him yet, but looking forward to it. But if you're ever on Interstate 20, coming from Georgia to North Louisiana or the other way around, he's got three stores right there off of Interstate 20. So stop in and say, hey, Matt, congratulations. And Jed and Drew Malone, former Raging Cajun students, became Raging Cajun fans, and certainly they still are. But certainly thank Jed and Drew with Gulf America Wild Rope and Rentals. All right, day three is kind of like the preseason, exhibition. Anyway, let's get started.

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0: UL is, you know, beat them up pretty good. But, you know, my niece is, you know, still there and is still trying to produce a good product out there. Matt Viator is the head coach now, and he's got a good staff. I think he'll give hopefully a good showing Saturday night to LSU. And, you know, we'll see how the outcome comes about. You know, it's two different types of programs for sure. I mean, you got $46, $47 million to go out and buy your players, you better put on a good product, you know?
1: I used it.
0: So McNeese doesn't have that kind of funding to do something like that. But, you know, go in the portal, find the best players. It's like even Matt Viator told me about developing kids today. The colleges don't do that as much because they can go out and poach somebody that's already been coached. And I was listening to Nick Saban yesterday, and, you know, I know the Senate passed the deal for college. Hopefully the House will. If they don't, then it's going to continue to be a problem where kids can just jump ship every year, which, you know, that's not the way to do it. You know, I really don't.
1: I mean, the friends that you and I have made when, you know, with 4 or 5 years in college with somebody, you know, you have that, you know, that friendship the rest of your life. I know you.
0: Absolutely.
1: I mean, they just don't have it. And you really got to worry about the fact that if the House does not pass this bill, how are schools like Tech and McNeese going to even survive? I mean, go.
0: Well, you know, and I agree, Bill. They got to get, and I like the word that Saban used was, you know, we got to put some guardrails around this thing because it's just way out of whack. And they should have did that before they opened it up, because now the cows are out of the corral, or the horses are out of the corral, whatever you want to say it, and it's going to be hard to pull it back. But you know, a lot of these kids, they go for the money. I mean, you know, somebody and their family pushes them too. And I'm not saying I would have done something different if they say, "You know, here's $100,000 if you come to our school."
1: Wow.
0: I mean, you know, what you going to do? And some of these kids make more money in college at this point than they do in the NFL. So I don't know how they're going to reverse that somewhat, but I think they really, really do. And what he was saying is that money should be divvied up to some of the other sports. He said the girls' sports are what really suffers in this situation.
1: Mm-hmm.
0: And I can see that. All, you know, you want to be, I know basketball and football, somewhat baseball, are the ones that produce the money. But for the most part, you got to divvy it up to everybody and be fair for everybody, and then stop all this jumping around with these kids, because nobody's got a set plan, and that's the problem. We got to get a set plan that, you know, to the best of the ability of getting some guardrails around this thing and making it to where it's still a college experience, not a professional experience playing college sports.
1: Really, I used to tease Mac. You know Mac. When I was in college, I would get a $15 check every month. And Mac was getting nothing at McNeese. Did you get the $15 or you got nothing?
0: We're not going to talk about what I got.
1: Well, anyway.
0: No, actually at McNeese, because I was married, we got some kind of small concession. I think it was $80 a month or something, because we had marriage authority or something like that, just to help us with our rent. But Tina worked for Otis Engineering at the time, which is now Halliburton, my whole career there. And the coaches helped her get that job. She's a little receptionist and just trying to put food on the table. You know what I mean? And I worked on the weekends that we didn't have football at the glass shop in Lafayette. So,
1: wow.
0: You know, and look, I understand that was our times, Bill. You know, I'm not going back and saying, poor me.
1: No,
0: I'm just saying,
1: I'm with you.
0: Right now, they got to get some guardrails around that thing before it just gets so far out of hand. And then when we talked about earlier, the betting part of this situation, now we got college kids, you know, not shooting the basketball correctly to shave points off a score, and no telling what's going on in football with that kind of stuff. I mean, you know, those things are starting to express and show their ugly face.
1: Yeah.
0: Whether it's a year after or it's during the time it's happening, you're starting to hear some of those things take place. And it just entices people to cheat.

0: in some cases, and that's just a bad thing. Hey. I mean, it's not good morals for anybody.
1: Ill-gotten gains do not profit anyone. That's a good saying to remember.
0: Yeah, absolutely.
1: Well, Russ, I was talking with Ricky Bussell yesterday. You remember him?
0: Huh?
1: And, you know, we were talking about football such, and he just likes, you know, watching college football better than professional football. And in high school, he's still kind of coaching in high school. But what about you? Do you watch, are you more of a pro fan or a college football fan? I'm a pro fan more myself.
0: I am too. I watch the pros more than I watch college. I have not gotten into college too much. You know, it's mostly about watching the pros.
1: Yeah. Well, look, if the Jets were in the NFC South, they'd be tied for first place. 1-2.
0: Yeah, I mean, you know, the Jets are playing better this year. I mean, you know, Teddy's bringing them around as best he possibly can. But, you know, Glenn is their coach, and I think he's trying to get his program together and get it done. But, you know, I still think he's a couple of years away from doing what he needs to do if, you know, they allow him to have those couple of years. You know, sometimes they get to the point where they get enough too quick. Look at what we did passing on the quarterback that won the Super Bowl last year. You know, he was our first-round draft choice and didn't give him enough time to develop or not the right coaching. And next thing you know, 3 or 4 or 5 years, he's in the Super Bowl and winning it.
1: Mm-hmm.
0: And one of the best quarterbacks in the league. So you gotta give these guys time. The pro game is, even though we're talking about all the money, the pro game is totally different than the college game. Mm-hmm. People say, oh no, you know, Alabama could beat the pros. No, it's not the same.
1: I heard that foolishness.
0: It's not the same, y'all. I mean, you just don't understand until you go through it. What's the difference? But yes, the college boys are young men. They're young men. But when you get into the NFL, they're men.
1: Mm-hmm.
0: And some of them are 35 years old with 4 kids. You know what I mean? It's just, they're men. And it's a whole different atmosphere. It's a whole different learning experience. It's a whole different environment. So you got to get adjusted to all that stuff, and it takes time. And sometimes teams don't give them enough time.
1: Now, I was looking at the standings earlier, and we have 5 teams that have not lost a game, and we have 5 teams that have not won a game. Does that make sense, or is that, you know?
0: Yeah. I mean, I could see that. I mean, some people haven't gotten on track yet, you know. I mean, the Texans are one of them.
1: Mm-hmm.
0: You know, they got a hellacious defense, and for whatever reason, they can't get their offense to.
1: That's C.J. Stroud. I mean, he was very impressive earlier, but he's had issues. But he's one of the fellas that have you know, raised himself from an earlier bad, you know, situation when it was earlier in his life. I'm for him for sure.
0: Yeah. Oh no. Hopefully, you know, they turn it around. I like their coach. You know, he's a former player as well. But you know, you start 0-3 and then 0-4, man, it's hard to reverse that. I'm happy to see the Bengals with Burrow are in a better place than they were every year for the last 5 years, because they were like usually they were slow starters. They were 0-3 to 0-4 or 0-5 and then turn around and do pretty well at the back of the end of the season, but you know, falter in the playoffs, even if they made the playoffs, because their first 8 games were horrible, you know?
1: Did you ever get to play in the Superdome?
0: Oh, yeah, absolutely.
1: Oh, good.
0: Absolutely.
1: I
0: played in the first Monday night game against the Saints ever in the Superdome.
1: Whoa.
0: Yep. We won 31-28 on a kick return. Punt return, I should say.
1: Whoa, that was the final score? A punt return? Whoa.
0: Yeah, it was 28-14 at halftime, and we beat them 31-28 with a punt return by Kurt Springs.
1: Oh.
0: 1983. My daughter was born on the Friday, and we played on the Monday night.
1: Whoa. And
0: yep.
1: Tina was still watching in bed?
0: Oh, Tina was in the hospital.
1: In a bed, yeah.

0: But anyway, I was always so lucky because, you know, we were in the same division. But the only game ball I ever won was in that game they called it the Big Ben game, where we scored on the last pass of the game. And that's only, I'm going to guess, I know your answer to this, but I only miss bed check, or not miss it. You know, you go in and they check you at the door and then you take off. But one game in New Orleans is the only time I did that. And you never did that, did you?
1: No.
0: Or are you not going to tell us?
1: I didn't do that. Absolutely not.
2: It's pouring down rain over here.
0: Ooh. It's supposed to be this weekend, too. And if you need to go, let me know.
1: Well, I got to move something right now real quick, but I'm on the phone.
0: All right, I'll take a break and then take your time. I'll take a long break. 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All Day's a new restaurant on 1905 Colley Saloon Road. 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Justin, I've been there before. 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No. Yeah, go. But then when they say have a good day, say no. It makes them laugh. Walk On Sports Bistro, congratulations to Matt Roth. Again, three stores up in Alabama, and he's like wins the prize of the whole company this year, being, I guess, the best franchisee. Gulf America Wild Rope and Rentals, Jed and Drew LeBlanc. Matter of fact, after that game, I went with Rusty, and at halftime, it wasn't looking good, and I think it was Jed or Drew walking out, and he says, Regman, sell my tickets. But, hey, they've stuck to be a good Cajun fans forever. And Legends Sports Bar and Grill, Jared DeWeese. What can I say except hello to you? 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Please, please, don't you go nowhere.
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0: Oh, rainy days. Rusty Gilbo, you still there?
1: I am. Sorry about that. I had something outside I needed to take back in. It just started pouring down rain all of a sudden. I didn't know if we were going to... It stopped now, but it's just passing showers like they talk about, you know?
0: Yeah.
1: We need it, though.
0: Oh, God. Amen, for sure. Even the flowers I, tried to place and plant around my apartment complex, I got to, get a bucket of water and make them grow. But this weekend, though, that's when they say the rain's really going to come.
1: Well, the only person that's not happy about the rain right now, right this second, is my neighbor's changing his roof. So, I mean, I guess it caught them pretty bad. So, it poured down for another 4 or 5 minutes. It stopped now, though. I guess they maybe can finish it.
0: Mm-hmm.
1: Right, so he's catching hell, but other than that, everything's good.
0: Well, we'll be done shortly. Rusty, do you have one team in the NFL that you really just would pick that's your least favorite team?
1: Least favorite team? No, that's a good question. I don't really have a least favorite team. I like all the NFL teams. I think, there's only, 32 of them. And I guess the one I'd least favorite was our rivalry was the Dolphins,
0: So mm-hmm.
1: they were always and still are the only undefeated team all the way through to the Super Bowl. They brag about that all the time, and rightfully they should, I'm sure. But
0: mm-hmm.
1: I'd like to see them, I'd like to see somebody break that record for number one.

0: And then, you know, when I played, the great Don Shula was their coach, and he did some Bill Belichick stuff, you know, like didn't cover the field for the AFC Championship game we played in to slow us down, which it ended up doing that. We had so much more speed than them on the wide receiver side, the running back side, and they needed to slow us down, and they did, and we lost 14-0. And they went on to the Super Bowl, and the team that we could have beat, like Washington, Washington ended up just beating the tar off of them with John Riggins and all that stuff. But, you know, if they we would scrimmage Washington every year, so if we would have played them, I think we'd have gave a better game and maybe even won that game because we matched up better with them than the Dolphins did, but unfortunately we never got to that game, you know?
1: Bill Belichick got Notre Dame coming in this weekend. That's good luck with that. Notre Dame, what, they're 2 or 3? You know, I think they're ranked third. Belichick got that girlfriend, though. That keeps him busy.
0: I think a lot of the, you know, if they would really uncover a lot of the things that, he got away with it. Bill Belichick got away with it. Uncover a lot of things that went on with that, you know, him winning all those Super Bowls, they would be kind of shocked. But, you know, in a roundabout way, the man got away with it, or however you want to look at everything from a deflated football to, you know, spying on people and stuff like that. I mean, he got away with it, and they got 7 rings that they're not surely going to give back, you know, on 6 or 7. So, you know, look, he got away with it. He did what he needed to do, and now he's, you know, in a relationship with a gold digger and what else is he? So he's getting what he deserves.
1: My least favorite team is those Cowboys in Dallas. You know, they were always America's team. You know, I had to live through that all the time. Plus, they beat us in the playoffs twice. But Dallas is my least favorite team. And they got Porter Jr., I guess, the cornerback from the Steelers. They needed some help in the defensive, you know, backfield for sure. So it might work out for them.
0: You know, he's an all-pro kind of guy. You know, I think he's just very disappointed with his contract and he really has a back issue or not, but he's saying he's got a back issue. And
1: he says the team says no injury.
0: Right, exactly. So what does that tell you, you know? You know, I guess the team can get in his body and, you know, we'll see if he plays this week and he plays lights out, then we'll know it was a fake, you know?
1: I bet he plays.
0: I wouldn't put that past anybody, you know?
1: It's the beginning of football, and man, go. Would you really like flying overseas or to Melbourne, Australia, to play a football game? The Rams hadn't overcome that yet. I think they flew down.
0: I would not like that. I could probably handle the London thing. Yeah. You know, that's a little bit more tolerable. You know, you leave from New York or whatever it could be. Depending on what kind of aircraft you own, it could be anywhere from 7.5 to 8.5, 9.
1: Mm-hmm.
0: But to get on an airplane for 22 hours or 23 hours and fly to, no way. I mean, that's tough, man.
1: Well, and the coach decided for the Rams, the 49ers went like a week or 10 days earlier, so you get that jet lag. It was a 16 or 18
0: air flight,
1: you know, that many hours, and to come back and they won it too.
0: I know. It's a beautiful country to visit if you can spend 2 weeks there, but to fly the day or two before and expect to play it. I mean, Sean, whoever advised him about that messed that up big time. Anybody that flies, and he flies, he should know that you can have some jet lag with that situation, you know? But it sure showed because they didn't play worth a hoot.
1: No.
0: And they're supposed to be the Super Bowl contenders.
1: But no, they won it too.

0: so far.
1: I know.
0: And how about the Panthers 1-2, the Falcons 1-2, and Tampa Bay's 0-3. And
1: that's what I'm saying. Tampa Bay's 0-3, and they got a couple. Texans are 0-3.
0: Dolphins 0-3.
1: 0-3. I mean, look, that's horrible. When you that's one thing we never had was, you know, where we had a stretch of like 0-3, 0-4, 0-5. No, we didn't have that. Thank God. You know?
0: Amen. Now the Cajuns got a money game like McNeese coming this Saturday night to play it against LSU. And Tech has been to LSU beginning of this year also. But the Cajuns got to fly to play USC. It was a 10 o'clock game, and they played pretty good. Cajuns doing pretty good this year. But did you see, speaking of USC, did you see that hit the quarterback from Oregon took? With that?
1: Yes, I did.
0: Oh, God.
1: I saw it on, you know, on replay. But, you know, what a vicious. But, you know, Bill, you're asking the wrong person about those kind of things, because, I mean, again, I go back, we didn't try to intentionally hurt anybody, but in the same breath, you came across that middle, we would tattoo you, man. I mean, it in our day, and today, you know, even with all the better gear and everything else they have, it still creates collisions that cause concussions and serious stuff.
0: Brain damage, CTE. I haven't. Do you know how, because a lot of players have been donating their brain after they die to somewhere up in. How do I sign up for that? Would you know? Or if you ever find out, let me know.
1: Yeah, you can just call the NFL, and one, they may want you to come in and be tested for it, which that's a spinal tap. And the second thing, I'm sure you can put it in your will. That you would like to donate your brain to science, and it's probably somewhere in Massachusetts where you would have to send it.
0: Yeah.
1: So, but yeah, you can find out exactly, you know, where it's supposed to go, and yeah, you can definitely do that.
0: But
1: you sure you want them to have your brain? That's what I'm wanting.
0: No, you know, my grandmother was a funeral home director, so I've seen a lot of people, you know. And after they had died, and there was always these boxes up on the shelf. And I said, Dee Dee, that's what we called her. Dee Dee, what's those boxes? And it's like when you get cremated, you know, they put you in, and nobody would come back and get them. Now, that you got to feel bad about that. You sit in a funeral home for you. Yeah. But CTE.
1: And, CTE, I mean, you know, it's like everybody, we had a parent stand up in one of the booster meetings the other day. Are y'all training these kids not to have CTE? Well, how do you do that?
0: Yeah, right.
1: You know, you got the best helmets. I mean, even in high school, some of these helmets are
0: $500.
1: Yeah, $500 to $1,000, depending on what type. So you give them all the best gear. You teach them the best you can. But if you think you're going to play football and there won't be a collision, you just don't play, because there will be a collision and there will be some injuries, no doubt about it. You don't want to see it. You don't want to promote it. And you want to try to teach the kids. But I'm going to tell you, Bill, one of the biggest problems these young kids have, the first thing they do when they go to tackle is what? Duck their head.
0: Yeah.
1: I ain't never seen, I mean, these, all of them, their first, go tackle that guy. The first thing they're going to try to do is duck that head.
0: Yeah.
1: And I mean, that's where people get hurt, break their neck, is when you duck the head, you know?
0: I mean, really. And most of my concussions are, you know, when you wake up and you kind of walk into the defensive huddle when you're an offensive player. And they'll tell you. I did that up in Minnesota once. I always remember, said, hey, son, you're in the wrong huddle. You know,
1: in the wrong huddle.
0: Yeah. But I would hit the back of my head. You know, you dive for a pass.
1: On the turf.
0: On the turf. Oh, go. And
1: that's what happened to this quarterback. I mean, he got hit in the forward, but his head slammed so hard against the back of the turf. And people don't realize that the turf is only a quarter inch thick, and then there's a quarter inch little pad, and then cement.
0: Yeah. And Houston.
1: I mean, go take your half inch of foam.
0: Yeah.
1: Lay it on your carport or your driveway, and go run and fall on it.
0: Yeah. I mean,
1: that's how I feel.
0: The Astrodome, they were. It was

0: It's like putt-putt. You know, they put that little green.
1: Yeah, it was terrible.
0: It was bad.
1: I remember the Astrodome. Yeah, it was terrible. And then they had a baseball, you know, they would plant, they didn't have two fields, so they had the baseball diamond out there, so they would just put a piece of something where the pitcher's mound was at in the first base and third base, and you played over that crap.
0: Yeah.
1: You got your finger caught in the crack, it would break your finger off.
0: Wow.
1: You know?
0: Well, Rusty, certainly a joy speaking with you for sure.
1: No worries, man. Anytime.
0: Let's do it again. And I think NFL players, you know, with the CTE, I think we're about four times more than regular people. So that ain't that bad. All right. Thanks, Rusty. I appreciate it.
1: No worries. Thank y'all for listening. Appreciate it. All right,
0: Rusty Gilbo, young man from Sunset, played at McNeese, got drafted by the Cardinals, had an injury, left there and went to the New York Jets with Gastineau, and just to play for the Jets had to be something. And McNeese playing LSU, and next week after the Cajuns take on Arkansas State, which we're going to have a two-hour live, I guess, broadcast out there from 2 to 4, this Saturday, look around that Marcus Park sign, and you'll see people from the GOAT. Thanks, everybody.
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2: Okay, here we go. It is a Thursday, 1 hour from now. Blazing five picks. I know. It's a Thursday. I got a wedding to go to tomorrow. Who needs Aaron Judge? Ben Rice and Cody Bellinger will do just fine. No Aaron Judge. No problem. Two nearly flawless games for the New York Yankees. Gerrit Cole, their truest ace, they've got several. He didn't even pitch. Aaron Judge didn't play. Stanton didn't play. None of it mattered when you have two phenomenal pitching performances. And the great thing is they're just not Aaron Judge reliant anymore. For years, they were. They're not a perfect team, but, I mean, Cody Bellinger now, he made an all-star team. He hadn't done that since 2019. Max Fried, you know, crafty. He's been great since Atlanta. Three-time all-star. He's always given the Red Sox problems. So the National League is better than the American League, and it's not particularly close. So to beat the Brewers or the Padres or the Dodgers or the Braves or Phillies, who knows who comes out of that series, you're going to need Bellinger. You're going to need great pitching. So in years past, they were so Aaron Judge reliant that he was having bad at bats. He was pressing. Now they're an athletic team. They're not old and slow and poor defensively, which they'd been in previous years. They're athletic, top 10 in stolen bases. They're younger and they're just more layered. They're a more complete team. If you go to Aaron Judge, and the Buffalo Bills can attest to this, having the best player in a sport doesn't necessarily hoist trophies. There was a four-year period where Aaron Judge was having so many bad at-bats. Remember that World Series error against the Dodgers in like the fifth inning? It was awful. He batted 133, 250, 139, 184 from 2000 to 2024. And he it was just lots of bad at-bats. And he was pressing because if he didn't play well, they didn't win. That is not it. The one way for a team to slow down the bats of the National League is elite starting pitching. And the Yanks have three aces. Again, Aaron Judge didn't have a bat in the series. He didn't have an at-bat. Stanton didn't have an at-bat. Gerrit Cole didn't throw a pitch. And they literally played two perfect games, outscored the Red Sox 18-2. And a lot of it's money. There's no question. Boston feels like they've sort of built a team good enough to be a playoff team, but not really special. And I don't think the White Sox have the pitching either. They don't have the money. Tampa doesn't have enough power. And I've said it, there's a bunch of teams that'll get through the National League potentially. All of them, power pitching, power hitting, multiple all-stars. But that Yankee team was too Aaron Judge dependent. They don't need him. They can steal a base. They have multiple elite starters. Here was Aaron Boone, impressed like the rest of us after.
7: We play great baseball. And, you know, if we play like that, we can beat anybody. But it's two games in the long month. But really proud of them. That's a really good team that persevered through a lot over there and runs a lot of good pitchers at you. And I just thought we had great at-bats, obviously, and then anchored by our two great starting pitchers to get us off on a great note each night.
2: Yeah, we talked about it yesterday. Aces and power pitching dominate the postseason. Small ball and singles and doubles can dominate the volume regular season. So the Yankees face the Rays next. It is a tale of two different cultures, two different payrolls, two different styles. The Yankees have far more velocity and more power hitters. Meanwhile, the Rays do everything well with limitations of stars.

0: Oh, can't wait for that. All right. Timing is a real thing in baseball. So when the Cubs played San Diego in April and June, they crushed them. Won 5-6, a plus 27 run differential. That's not the same Padre team. Okay, they are on fire. Since September 1st, a month, the Padres lead baseball in wins, runs, OPS, batting average. I mean, they're hitting almost 290 as a team. So, I mean, and also the Cubs did themselves no favors. The Cubs lost four of their last six games. So there goes Wrigley Field. So now you're playing on the road. Well, you're watching these games. Home field just means something for a handful of teams in baseball. I think it means a lot for San Diego. I think it means a lot for the Yankees. You know, I went to multiple Cubs games this year. Fun, athletic team. The Cubs were always fun, but flawed. They were unbelievably reliant on PCA. And Bregman, PCA went 0-7 in the series. And the Cubs, 2-15 with runners in scoring position. So as an offense, they batted 129. And so this was a team that was always a lot of fun, athletic, star player, MVP-level guy, but not enough elite pitching. Bullpen got a little better, never really trusted it. And you could pitch around their best guy. So the Padres and the Brewers should be a much better series because the Brewers, although they don't have a ton of power, they have elite, strong pitching, and you need that to defuse San Diego. So they've got an ace or two there. And in baseball, we know that one player, LeBron James, can get you to the finals, regardless of teammates. You know, in the NFL, we know Josh Allen, you're going to win your division regardless of teammates. Baseball, proven in this series, is very much a collective. And in the early part of the season when Manny Machado and Tatis could not hit, I mean, Tatis was awful for the first 2 months. It looked like this collective was very even. But once Machado and Tatis and the pitching gets healthy and they're playing the way they can play, you just see the deeper roster isn't particularly close. And PCA and the Cubs go home, having been swept in two. Here's his thoughts after.
1: I think that this team showed a lot of heart and a lot of fight through all the challenge. But no, I mean, I would say to start, like, I show up when it matters in these games, you know. I think that would help us immediately, but that's all I got right now.
0: And that's about all they had right now. So Greg Cosell and Blazing Five at the start of next hour to start. Obviously, I love the Steelers tonight against the Cleveland Browns. And the Braves and Phillies was wild. That's a classic series in both games. As they're split, they go to a third game where the long ball has been the difference in the game. So, you know, listen, you have to pay for multiple home run hitters. Philly can afford it. Atlanta can afford it. The Yankees can afford it. The Padres can. The Dodgers can. That's kind of been the difference last couple of years. It feels like Toronto last year had multiple power hitters. So, you know, and I know what I think is interesting, Yankees-Rays built for the regular season with a superior team. And all the people that think we need a salary cap are going to relish when the Yankees hammer the Rays. But what if they don't? And that's why, in a weird way, I'm kind of like, I'd like to see the Rays and the Brewers. I know J-Mac's like rolling his eyes. But I think the salary floor needs to be much higher. I'm not really worried about the cap. Pay the stars what you got to pay the stars. I think cheap billionaires with low floors is baseball's problem, because you're seeing in all these playoffs, White Sox aren't spending any money. White Sox dominated Houston. I watched the last six innings of both Astro White Sox games. Houston's got all this money. The crowd was dead. The White Sox were an absolutely superior team with a low payroll. Now, can you win a World Series that way? I don't know. But in a weird way, I think a lot of players are rooting for the Brewers and the Rays because it will prove what they say. It's not about the payroll. It's about the players.
2: Interesting. I know a lot of coastal elites who would love it for the Dodgers and Yankees to meet in the World Series once again. Colin, but you're right. This Rays-Yankees will be a referendum on small market, big market. That's going to be the talking point the entire series. You know, I'm rolling with my Yanks, obviously.
0: Yeah. So coming up next, say this for the Cowboys. They are going all in They gave up yesterday another great draft pick.

0: Now, they got an excellent top five corner in the NFL, so they didn't give it away, just like when they gave up a first-round pick for Quinnen Williams from the Jets. He's worth a first-round pick, as it feels like over the last several years, drafts are getting a little weaker. We'll talk about the Cowboys and kind of what's at stake here next. 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
8: 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Great rates, none of the bull. So when I got out of college for about, I swear to God, for 25 years, I used to have this horrible dream twice a week where I walked into a classroom for a midterm and I wasn't prepared. And it was just awful. Like you'd wake up in a sweat, and I had it all the time. And I actually went to a therapist once to ask about it, and it was stress and anxiety in your life. But I guess a lot of people have the same dream. And so I was thinking, the Cowboys are really, I don't know if they know it's a midterm yet, but the next three games, they are facing all three teams that are wobbling and just need a gentle push. They have Houston this week. Houston's a mess on both sides of the ball. And yesterday, the Cowboys made a deal, second round pick, to get Joey Porter Jr., a corner. He's a very, very good player. Very good player. So they're all in now. You're paying Dak top of the market. You committed to George Pickens for a year. You redid your D-line, draft capital and money, and you gave up a great pick to an elite corner, the best corner you've had in a long time. Dallas is all in, which is crazy because I still think they went really cheap on a coaching staff, which is, you know, that will rear its head eventually. But the other thing that's playing to their advantage is the Giants now don't have Jackson Dart, and Washington's on a backup quarterback too, and the Eagles got humiliated, and it's arguable they don't have a very good coach. So your next three games, everybody's wobbling. And you just gave up a win against Baltimore. Be honest. You outplayed them. You gave one to the team. So, and Dak, by the way, remember, Dak's looking for a new deal next year because I think next season is his last guaranteed money year. So he's looking for an extension. He's 33. He's still in his prime, late prime, but in his prime. So you gave up big time money for, you gave up a first round pick for Quentin Williams. Totally defended it. Totally worth it. I think getting Joey Porter Jr., second round pick, totally worth it. He is better than any second round pick. Now you got to pay him, but he's an elite player. So you start looking. I've said this before about Dallas. You look at their top 10 players. Now you had Joey Porter as one of their top five now. It is elite. They're top heavy, but it is elite. So they have remodeled this house. The only concern is the value of the house hasn't gone up yet. So they've spent the time and the money on it, and they've got struggling Houston, struggling Tampa, and the struggling Bucks in order. Your division's playing backup quarterbacks. The next three are teams that need a slight nudge to go over the cliff, and Dallas outplayed Baltimore and gave it away. I hope they know this is their midterm. It's coming early this year. But you can change the direction of your franchise the next 3 weeks. Here's Damian Woody on the improved Cowboy defense.
9: For the Dallas Cowboys, it seemed like we're talking about the same thing over and over and over again. And that's the defense. The Dallas Cowboys can score with anyone. There's no question about that. But this, how many times are we going to talk about the defense being rebuilt? Oh, we're going to trade it for this guy. We got this new piece. We got this, you know, this new coordinator. For the same thing to keep happening over and over and over again. So I'm not going to be the guy that's going to jump on the Dallas Cowboys bandwagon until they prove otherwise to me.
8: I may do it when they beat Houston, which I think they will. J-Mac with the news.
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2: Start Thursday off bold, I see, Cowherd. All right, let's go to Major League Baseball. Fun one yesterday, Philly and Atlanta.
8: Oh my, the great
2: game. I don't know if you saw this. Bryce Harper really...

0: botched this fly ball
1: yep.
0: in the seventh inning. A catastrophe. The Braves take the lead, and Atlanta's going crazy. The internet's melting down. But Bryce Harper rebounded, Colin. Look at this. Boom! Goes yard. The next time he's up to tie the game. Huge home run there. And then they end up winning on an
1: Alec Boehm. Yeah, Kyle Schwarber also had one, yeah.
0: Yeah, an Alec Boehm home run in the 10th inning. A great comeback from the Phillies. Here's Bryce Harper.
1: Yeah.
0: Oh, here's Bryce Harper real quick on rallying after the mess up.
2: I was thinking about Crew, my son. You know, what I would say to him in that situation. You know, I think it's a learning situation, not for myself, but everybody else as well. You know, right? I think you try to flush it as quick as possible. And I've been through a lot of situations to get me to this point. And, you know, you make a play like that, and I'm hearing it out there, obviously. But how quickly can I turn the page and just get past that moment knowing that I'm still coming up to plate?
1: How big does that series feel? I mean, the Braves have always been, for 30 years, a great franchise, kings of the South. And then Philadelphia, I think, honestly, if it's just entertainment value, Phillies, Yankees would be the most entertaining World Series.
0: Oh, okay.
1: I think Philadelphia is just flawed enough to make it interesting. I mean, it's a classic example. Yesterday, they get three bombs late to tie it, take a lead, and go on to win.
0: Yeah.
1: It's so Phillies. And by the way, their home games, like San Diego, jump off the television. So I am rooting for Philadelphia. I think they're big, flawed, big power, history, and I love Bryce Harper.
0: Yeah, the mistake in the outfield, and then to rally with the home run. That's sports right there, Colin. You know, it reminded me of Matt Stafford throws the pick six on Sunday night. Right? Gets the ball back. Boom, boom, boom. Down the field. Touchdown. Take the lead. Like, that's sports. Are you going to get up off the mat when you're knocked down?
1: Bryce Harper was one of the first 16-year-olds on the cover of Sports Illustrated.
0: Right.
1: He was the greatest high school baseball player ever in Nevada. I think he played for Bishop Gorman. I went to a Padre game one time, and I was staying at the Omni, where you can walk into Petco. There's a walkway. And I walked in. There was his dad. And his dad is built. And he was like, oh, you're so nice to my son. And I'm like, how can you not be? And this one, he just broke into baseball. And he was getting crap from teammates, including, I think, A.J. Pierzynski, who's on this hour, because he had the big hair and the flow and he was different. So I find it hard not to root for Bryce Harper, because when he broke into the sport was in a weird spot where there was these guys like, hey, there's a way to play the game. It's like, give me a break. I grew up with Reggie Jackson and Mickey Rivers and Pete Rose and Mark Fidrich, Al Roboski in the 70s. There was all sorts of personality and weirdos.
0: Yeah.
1: And, you know, I think Bryce Harper's been a complete credit to the game and has lived up to all the high school hype.
0: Totally agree. All right, let's go to the Windy City. We're not talking Cubs. Their season's over. We're talking Bears, Colin. And the fun game that Ben Johnson is playing with the media right now, he is not announcing who his quarterback will be. He's leaving it open. Is it going to be Caleb? Maybe. I don't know. Is it going to be Tyson Bagent? Is it going to be Case Keenum, the hero? Here's Ben Johnson playing, is he playing chicken with the Jets? We'll see.
3: We got three guys, and we'll work through the week and see where they're at. Whoever we feel like is the best chance to win.
1: No, that's
0: good. I'm not gonna lie. I'm starting to like Ben Johnson a little more every day. You know, you can just tell he's got that poop eating grin on his face as he says, "Yeah, well, we'll see who's the best quarter, who's ready to go."
1: Well, I mean, it's you know, in media's job is to pull things out of people. But the truth is, a lot of the times, football's the classic game of cat and mouse because you don't want it. No sport is more influenced outcomes than football. So the element of surprise is a big deal in football. It's not a big element of surprise. It's not a big deal in basketball. You know who's pitching the next day in baseball already. But in football, the element of surprise is really huge. If you take a lead in an NFL game, you win 65% of the time. Like, so keep opponents guessing. And the Jets are a much tougher out this year. Geno's he's played very, very well. So he was almost perfect last weekend. And I'll say this for Aaron Glenn. They're not getting big interceptions, but they have drafted so well. If you watch a Jets game, you can see their athleticism both sides. They are fast defensively. Yeah. They are sideline to sideline fast.
0: Yeah, the culture of secrecy in the NFL is crazy. We'll get to a J.J. McCarthy story later.

0: games since becoming a starter in 2021. Only Mahomes and Josh Allen have won more games than Jalen Hurts in the last six seasons. That's it.
1: Yeah.
0: I mean, it's great company, as you said. Here's Hurts on the value of losing after the Monday night loss.
2: A loss is a loss. And it's an opportunity to learn. And I've always looked at them the same. I hate it more than anything in this world. At the same time, we need it. And it's something that is natural and a part of the process of winning. To win, you have to lose. You have to build resilience and character within that, reflecting on it, choosing to learn from it. And so, and that's my approach.
0: I know a lot of people watch that and think, the old philosopher tried out, the loss is a loss. Like, Jalen, stop, enough with the sound bites. You know, that was Russell Wilson's playbook. It was lame back in the day. I'm not bothered by it because I'm a Hurts guy. I just go back to his story, Colin. The Alabama stuff with Tua getting benched midway through a game.
1: He's very much Dak Prescott. Whether you think he's a great quarterback or not, he's a great leader. Somebody said this yesterday. A friend of mine said this about Lincoln Riley. He said there's a difference between a good coach and a good leader. He said, I think Lincoln's a good coach. I don't think he's a good leader. Saban was both. But there are coaches that are good leaders, but not necessarily great coaches. You know, and the opposite is true. And it's the same with quarterback. There are some of these quarterbacks I don't think have great leadership skill, but they're really good quarterbacks. I don't love all of Jalen Hurts's kind of aesthetics as a quarterback. I think he's an unbelievable leader. And I think that's why not every player loves him, because he's like an adult. He's not one of the guys. He's not. He's more mature than most of the guys.
0: Yeah,
1: you can tell he came from strong parents. And, you know, this is a kid that, you know, had to make the bed. You know, this wasn't a kid that was spoiled. Like, he put the time in. He comes from a really good background, and you can see it and hear it every time he's at the podium. He is a great leader. Sometimes I think he's kind of an average quarterback, but he is a great leader.
0: Average. He doesn't strike me as the kind of guy who gets his big contract and goes out and buys a Lamborghini buys, you know. Yeah.
1: And nothing against guys that do.
0: That's not him, right? That doesn't feel like him. Now, I will say this. Hurts is getting beat up for Monday, and Manny in as well. I just want to point out that Eagles defense has been absolute garbage through three games. They can't get any stops. Washington came in the back door against them. Tennessee moved the ball against them. And friggin' Case Keenum came off the street and carved them up. So Eagles defense needs to catch a lot of heat. It's not just about Hurts, Colin.
1: No, I agree. J-Mac with the news.
3: Well, that's the news.
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3: The Herd Line News.
1: So we were talking before the show started today. We got on the set early and we were just talking about like images and moments when you're young that shape your lives. And I mean, one thing I know, having six kids in my life, one of them's getting married on Saturday. So I'll be off tomorrow, blazing five top of the Thursday second hour, is that when you're young, especially, like when you're between like, you know, 7 and 17, or maybe it's 17 and 25, and you're a young athlete, let's say in sports, like parenting matters and coaching matters, because chaos is much harder to deal with when you've never really dealt with it a lot. And so it's amazing to me, the world, everybody in Boston is selling Drake May stock, the quarterback who has plummeted this year. I'm not, and here's why. So his top two receivers last year, and remember, he's a young, ascending, developing quarterback. So he's building, he's just suddenly his top two receivers, Kayshon Boutte and Stephon Diggs. Diggs is a great receiver. When the pocket breaks down, they bail on him. Okay, well, let's bring in A.J. Brown. Okay, he lasted 31 snaps. So now the number one receiver is Mac Hollins, 33, who's never had 700 yards or 50 catches in a season and doesn't. Now, he does several things well, but separation is not one of them. So do you think losing your top two receivers, getting another one that's immediately hurt, and having a guy that's more of a three or a four receiver be your one would change things? I mean, New England's one of only three teams in the league that doesn't have a touchdown from a wide receiver this year. I looked it up this morning. When targeting wide receivers, Drake May this year has a 47 passer rating. Remember Brady's last year in New England? Let's go back to Brady. There was a moment in Tom Brady's

0: last season in New England, where, and I don't know what game it was, but they caught him on the sidelines yelling at his receivers, "Could somebody get open? Tom Brady." And then the next year, he had Mike Evans and Chris Godwin, and it was amazing how good Brady was. So the greatest quarterback we've ever seen in his last year in New England, where he got beat by the Titans in a home playoff game, the greatest quarterback ever, nobody could get open because Belichick, for all his strengths, could not, the organization, they never could draft receivers. I mean, Edelman was a quarterback. Tight end's not bad. Running back's okay. Could not draft receivers. That's why Brady decided to choose a franchise with an offensive coach and a bunch of good receivers and brought Gronk with him. So if Brady struggled, what's Drake May going to do as he's learning the position and Mac Hollins is his guy? So like I say this with Justin Herbert. Guys don't forget how to be great. What happens when you're young, you're a kid, you're 17, you're 24, you're in a sport. And the other thing is, we all know this, look at the young quarterbacks like Bryce Young or, Bryce Young was a bust. Oh, wait, he's not. Or Tyler Shuck. They have offensive coaches who are elite game planners and game callers in many instances. Vrabel's a defensive guy. He's a culture guy. He's the CEO. He's not the schematic guy. Well, they have a good OC. Still different. If you look at this, we talked about it. Who are the six quarterbacks this year that have overachieved relative to their careers? All of them have offensive coaches. So, you know, and you guys were all selling Bryce Young stock and Sam Darnold stock and Trevor Lawrence stock, and you were for about a year selling Caleb Williams stock. As your stock broker, I'm telling you to hold. You don't have to buy more, but I would hold on selling Drake May stock. Albert Breer yesterday on what's changed this year.
1: The NFL catches up with you, and the NFL is going to take whatever you do well, and over time, they're going to take it away from you. And I think starting in the playoffs last year, they started to force Drake May to play a different game, and now he's got to adjust to it. I think it's part of a natural progression. It's just when you juxtapose the schedule they had during the regular season last year versus what they've seen since, I think it's really highlighted some of the things that a quarterback would normally go through, and we'll see if he's tough enough to get through it.
0: My guess is at the trading deadline, they go get a receiver, like a 2 or a 3. A.J. Brown will come back, and it will slowly morph back into something that looks closer to last year. Just go to Brady's last year in New England. Nobody could get open. You know this is a Patriot fan. They could not draft wide receivers to save their life for like 8 years. Even like first-round guys. They just couldn't hit on him. And then Brady was like, okay, Gronk's aging out. Who do I throw to? So if Brady's struggling with it, that tells you everything. AJ Pierzynski, Greg Cosell, Blazing 5. All of it coming up in the next half hour. It's The Herd.
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0: 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Well, they did last night.

0: So we've been waiting 3 years for this. So even this year, they won 17 of their last 20 games. 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
9: 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By the way, I was looking at AJ Pierzynski's career batting average, 280. Nobody hits 280 anymore. All the pitchers are 6'6", throwing straight downhill, and the Yankees feel like they have half of them. A.J. Pierzynski, Fox Baseball, 19 years, Silver Slugger, World Series champ. Last time the White Sox were great. He'll be calling the Padres Brewers, which is going to be fascinating. I want to start with the White Sox. So I get home off the train in Chicago. Now I live in Chicago, so I watched the last 6.5 innings last 2 days of the White Sox. They don't have a lot of stars. They do have, you know, the new Japanese star, but it's a lot of guys that can rake. It's a lot of guys, a 5-hitter, they're 6, 7, 8. And if you'd never seen a baseball game, you'd be like, who are these guys? Like, everybody can hit. They play. They're aggressive. I'm watching them yesterday just fly through the Astros, take the oxygen out of Houston. And is it a team? Is this just a team that can win a wild card series and that's it?
10: Listen, Colin, as a White Sox person, fan, I guess you call me a fan, okay? Do I think they can win the World Series? Probably not. Do I think they can beat the Guardians in the ALDS? Absolutely. They won the season series from them. Do I think they can beat their Rays of the Yankees? I think they're going to have a little bit harder time because that's when pitching depth comes into play. Now, do they have some guys that can do some stuff? Yeah, Sean Burke, Davis Martin, Anthony Kay. They'll mix in some openers here and there to try to get them through an inning or two early in the game. Back into their bullpen is good. Sometimes a Grant Taylor, sometimes it can be iffy, I guess would be a nice word. But I tell you what about the White Sox. If you haven't seen them play, they are fun as hell to watch.
9: Oh, yeah.
10: They're the best interview. They're the best interviews in baseball after they win. If you haven't seen the Mike Vassell in the Murakami interview after last night when they're drinking champagne, Murakami, when he says, I'm going to be drunk yesterday or hungover yesterday. And the lady interviewing him says, you mean tomorrow? And he's like, yeah, sorry, I don't speak English. Because he's like, my translator's drunk. It's like the greatest thing ever. Trace Mydros is a really good player. Miguel Vargas has turned himself into a really good player. They just have a bunch of guys that are fun to watch.
9: Yep.
10: And that's what the South Side of Chicago has been wanting for years.
9: Yeah, and there's no pressure on them. They don't play with a lot of pressure. I was telling the guys today in the morning meeting, there's almost the greatest beer league team you've ever seen. They're having a really, really good time. By the way, you Pope Leo is a big White Sox fan. The Pope is from Chicago. You went to the Vatican and gifted him the final out from the 2005 World Series. Look at that. Look at that. That's an all-time moment, right?
10: Do I look gigantic in that photo or is it just me? Like this angle, is it angle? Every time I see that photo, I'm just like, man, I look like I'm like three times the size of Pope Leo. He's not that small. Maybe it's just the angle. I don't know. Listen, I gave him the last out from game one, the game they showed him on Fox on TV. The hitter they showed him was Adam Everett. That was the last out and I have the ball. And when you get asked to meet the Pope and you're told, what do I give the Pope that he doesn't have? The only thing I could think of was the ball from the game he was at and the hitter they showed him on TV. So he got it, and he was genuinely enthused. He gets all kinds of gifts all the time.

0: Listen, I gave him a Przinski autographed jersey, Colin. He probably went like this in the dumpster and just dropped in it, which is fine. I get it. He gets jerseys all the time from people. But you know what? He actually took the ball, and I think that might be sitting on his desk somewhere. So at least I can say he was genuinely happy when I gave that to him.
1: So home field matters. I always feel the old Yankee Stadium, you know, really felt, you know, just, it was intimidating. It was an intimidating place. The new one's nicer, but maybe not as intimidating, or maybe the teams aren't as good. But watching games in San Diego, I'm like, oh yeah, Cubs were out of their space. Like that was like a college football game in the South. You have the Padres Brewers. San Diego, we've been waiting for, AJ, basically for 4 years. They've had talent. I remember a couple years ago, they played the Dodgers, and they had the Dodgers worried. The Dodgers threw a bullpen game at them and shut them out. And I'm like, what is happening? But they are now, Machado's on fire. Tatis is on fire. You got the series with the Brewers. What is it going to look like?
0: Well, it's going to be a fascinating baseball because the Brewers are the best team. They won 103 games this year, Colin, and they play a different style. If you haven't seen the Brewers play baseball, it is a – Pat Murphy hates when I say this because I give him grief about it all the time. Or if you're a college coach, man, you play a college style of baseball. He gets so mad. He's like, we're in the big league. Stop saying that, right? And Pat Murphy's awesome, fascinating guy. But they take the extra base. They bunt. They steal. They put pressure on pitchers. They have an unbelievable bullpen. Mizorowski, if you haven't seen him, he's starting game one, 104 miles an hour, 6'8", you know, throwing from, he's literally reaching the ball to the catcher. And then their bullpen's great. Logan Henderson, the guy they wouldn't trade for Tarek Skubal, pitching game two, more than likely. It's a fun brand. And then you go to San Diego, okay? And the Padres, when Tatis and Machado were going, and don't forget Jackson Merrill had an unbelievable second half. You throw him in there, and their bullpen with Jason Adam, Mason Miller, and Morahone, you throw those guys in there, they only need like five innings out of their starter, and the game's over. But the atmosphere in Milwaukee is going to be electric. But then wait till we go to San Diego for game three and game four if needed. The towels, and I was there in 2022 when the Padres beat the Dodgers in that playoff series. I had never heard a louder stadium in my life. And if you watch them play the Cubs, it was like that. Now imagine they're round deeper and the Brewers, it's going to be crazy.
1: Listen, early in his career, Bryce Harper pushed a lot of buttons for people in baseball, including you. But I always supported him because I said, listen, when you're that good looking and you have that much style, baseball, I grew up with Mark Fidrich, Al Roboski, Pete Rose, Mickey Rivers, all these wild personalities. Reggie Jackson's ego. I loved Reggie Jackson. I mean, he would come to Seattle and crush my Mariners. I loved Reggie Jackson. And my take was NFL, NBA's got, you know, eccentric personalities. Bryce is just big. And I understand, like he was on the cover of Sports Illustrated. And I watched him yesterday, and I'm like, it sums up his career. We have a standard he has to hit, makes the error, then hits a bomb. How do you view his entire career? Some people would say, well, it hasn't lived up to it. And I'm like, yeah, but baseball's not basketball. You only get four at-bats. Basketball, LeBron can take 35 shots. A quarterback can throw 52 passes. Baseball's harder. It's longer. How do you view Bryce's career?
0: Well, what's he supposed to do? He's going to be a first ballot Hall of Famer. He's got, what, three MVPs? What else is Bryce Harper? What? He hit big home runs at big moments. Yes, he made the mistake in right field. But you know what he did? He came back and hit the home run to tie the game off a tough lefty after Schwarber had just hit the home run. So I don't know what people want out of Bryce Harper. Listen, I was one of those guys when Bryce came up and it was like, wow, look at this kid. And then the more I've watched Bryce and the more Bryce has handled the situation better and better and better, I think this guy's a stud, man. I think Bryce Harper is going to go down. Listen, you can't compare him to who are you going to compare? I don't know, Barry Bonds, Babe Ruth. But for a kid that's been hyped since he was about 12 years old to have the pressure he's had on him and to have the career, again, he's going to be a first ballot Hall of Famer. What else do you want, Colin? What do people want out of a guy? First ballot Hall of Famer, that's the highest honor you can get. Again, three MVPs, he hasn't won a World Series. Okay, that's the one knock on Bryce Harper's career. You can say he hasn't won a World Series. He's lived up to all the hype for me.
1: National League is better than the American League, and it's not particularly close, I don't think. But the Yankees starting pitching, I mean, Aaron Judge didn't have an at-bat. Stanton didn't have an at-bat. Garrett Cole didn't throw a pitch, and they flew through the Red Sox. I think whoever wins the National League should be favored, right, over the American League. Your take on this Yankee team, which is clearly, AJ, not nearly. They're more athletic than the previous 4 or 5 years, and they're not.

0: nearly as Aaron Judge reliant.
1: They're pitching reliant, which is better at this point. I mean, listen, their rotation, Cam Schlittler is unbelievable. Max Fried is one of the best pitchers in baseball. Then you go Garrett Cole game three. Carlos Rodon is their fourth starter, and he didn't get it. I mean, it's ridiculous. And their back end of their bullpen is a lot better, I think, than people give him credit for. Ben Rice, if you haven't seen him play, really good. Austin Wells is hot as anything right now, their catcher. George Lombard's made a huge difference. And Yankee fans hated this guy for a long time, Anthony Volpe. He's come back from AAA and been really, really good as a second baseman. So, listen, do I want to put all my stock in the Yankees? No, the Rays are really good. I think this two-game sweep of the Red Sox, honestly, as good as the Yankees was more of an indictment on the Red Sox and their lack of offense. I mean, listen, and Peyton Tolley the first night pitched, he, you know, gave up one run. They took him out. Sonny Gray was doing fine. They took him out. And then the bullpen back into the bullpen kind of let it get away from them both games. But they didn't score any runs. And that's been their biggest issue in the postseason. They don't have a lot of guys right-handed, especially when they face a quality lefty like Max Fried. Wilson Contreras is the one right-handed hitter they had that can really do some damage. It's left-hand heavy, and with Roman Anthony out, their lineup was light for me, and they were beaten in two games badly by the Yankees.
0: AJ, great seeing you as always, man. Appreciate you stopping by.
1: Thanks, Colin. By the way, the next time we talk, I'll tell you about the time I was confused for Reggie Jackson. You'll love that one.
0: I love Reggie. Good seeing you, my man.
1: You too, buddy.
0: Reggie Jackson was fighting in the dugout with Billy Martin. And, you know, you're a young kid. You're a young Sparky. You have no idea. I tell people this all the time. You have no idea how great baseball was in the mid-70s to the mid-80s. And you don't have any idea how great boxing was in the 70s and 80s. Like, if you're under, like, 45 years old, boxing was unbelievable. George Foreman in his prime and Frazier and Ali, and there were just so many great fighters out there. And baseball had dynasties and fights, like regular fights. It was almost inappropriate.
2: Wait, so you're saying boxing was better back then than the YouTube guys who were fighting in the ring now? That's shocking. The professionals were like awesome to watch. Interesting. Oh.
0: Yeah. That's a cutting edge comment, by the way. So we have our Blazing Five top of the hour.
2: You see that countdown clock on the screen? Is that new? I don't think I've seen that before.
0: Listen, when you go 5-0 and then 3-2, people want to see it. And
2: we got to get that going for headlines in the final hour now. I know, PA.
0: Listen, I tend to, in college football, I bet favorites.
2: Yeah.
0: I strongly believe USC is going to win and cover against Washington. If I was a betting man, I would go heavy on the Trojans this weekend.
2: Where's the game?
0: In Los Angeles.
2: Okay.
0: And if you go back to the Oregon game, it's closer than the score.
2: Yeah.
0: And Washington is not. Their offensive line at Washington is bad.
2: Like, I like the quarterback, though.
0: He's okay.
2: He's good. He's no
0: come through the A gap, and he can't see downfield. So
2: you just don't like shorter quarterbacks. It's just
0: I barely tolerate shorter people. So.
2: Yeah, tell me about it. Tell me. I'm aware.
0: So this week was a weird week because I tend to like favorites in college football. I love underdogs in pro football, but I told you this last year. And I had a good season last year. It's harder and harder to take underdogs because the better teams have offensive coaches and better quarterbacks. I mean, look what the Bears did. I'm like, what was that? I don't feel like you would have seen that 10 years ago. So I like four favorites this weekend. I don't generally like favorites. 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
19: Yeah, baseball's four wildcard playoff series are over. The Yankees, White Sox, and Padres completed two-game sweeps. The Yanks burying the Red Sox 9-2. Cody Bellinger broke it open with a three-run homer.
20: I was able to enjoy that one. You know, home game in Yankee Stadium, it's a really fun atmosphere. It's fun to play. And hopefully we get many, many more this month.
19: The Yankees move on to play the Rays in the divisional round. The White Sox whip the Astros 7-3 and now face the Guardians and the Padres 4-1 over the Cubs. They get the Brewers next. One wild card series is still up for grabs. Phillies rally past the Braves 4-3 in 10 innings, setting up a decisive third game tonight.

0: Also tonight, week four of the NFL kicks off with the Steelers visiting the Browns. ESPN reports that the Steelers are trading defensive back Joey Porter Jr. to the Cowboys for future second and sixth round draft picks. Porter and the Steelers have been in a contract dispute, and the Packers will be without wideout Jaden Reed for the rest of the year. He's undergoing season-ending neck surgery. I'm Matt McCoy.
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3: Okay, here we go. It's Thursday. Don't usually have our blazing five off back-to-back winning weeks. But I got one of the kids getting married this weekend, so I am off to Rhode Island for the weekend. Can't wait. Excited about that. You parents know the game. And Greg Cosell's around the corner as well. So, listen, I generally like value in professional football betting. I like good quarterbacks getting points. I've got one of those this week, but it's a lot of favorites. I bet more favorites last year than any year of my life. Had a very good season on Blazing Five, and here we go this week.
4: That's a hot one.
1: Let's blaze it up.
6: Fire it up.
1: It's Collins Blazing Five. Colts versus Commanders.
3: I've taken the Colts multiple times this season. I'm doing it again. They're averaging 28 points with Daniel Jones and Shane Steichen having the second highest. That's the second highest average by any active quarterback coaching combo. And Daniel Jones has increased his completions and passing yards in every game. It's getting better. In fact, Tyler Warren, targets, receptions, yards, receiving, gone up in every game. They're still trying to find their running game with Jonathan Taylor, but I like this coach-quarterback combo and Washington's defense. 67 snaps on the field against the Commanders. They're beat up. They've allowed 68 points in the last 2 weeks. They've got a backup. Now they're traveling to London. I'm on the Colts this year. I got them winning and covering 33-24.
1: Cowboys at Texans.
3: My one underdog, I'm going to take Dallas because of their very proficient offense, plus three against the Texans, who were wobbly. They should have beaten Baltimore. They've scored on 61% of their drives this year, leads the NFL. 30 points in back-to-back games. I don't love their staff, but Javonte Williams, CeeDee Lamb, George Pickens, having very, very strong years. I like Dallas here. The Texans, C.J. Stroud has lost four straight, and with a defensive culture and head coach, they can't get the O-line or the offense right. And their defense, by the way, opposing quarterbacks this year, 103 passer rating against the great, vaunted Texans defense. I think the Texans are wobbling. I think Dallas gave a game away against Baltimore. They're in a bad mood, and I like them to win 27-21 outright.
1: Cardinals at Giants.
3: It's ugly. I'll take Arizona minus 2.5. The Jameis Winston offense is worse than I thought. Now, the Arizona's coming off back-to-back losses to the Seahawks and Niners, so you look at that and think they're not very good, but they have the fewest giveaways in the sport. They're playing clean football. Jeremiah Love, and I think Trey McBride, I mean, he may be the second best tight end in football after a Brock Bowers. I like their playmakers on offense. And I tend to think offensively on third and fourth down against the Niners, they move the chains. The Giants offense, yikes. 20 drives with Jameis Winston, no touchdowns. Only team held without a touchdown in the last two games. That's why they went and got reclamation project J.J. McCarthy. By the way, their pressure rate's under 9%. Burns is now gone for the year. I thought they were going to be a bit more dynamic offensively. I'm not seeing it. I like the Cardinals to win and win outright. Too many playmakers, 28-23.
1: Broncos at 49ers.
3: I really like San Francisco here. Their offense has scored a touchdown on 13 of their 27 drives. They come out scripted and they take leads. So they will take a lead on Denver here at home. They have not allowed a sack on the offensive line in 83 dropbacks. They are really playing well. Trent Williams,

0: Mike Evans, they're ready to play. The Broncos, listen, even in their wins, they trailed by 10 to Jacksonville and the Rams. Don't like it. 45% of Denver drives end up in punts. Don't like it. They can't run the ball this year. On the road, that is a problem. I think the 49ers win 27-23 in cover.
1: Chargers at Seahawks.
0: Again, this is a big number, and I don't usually take touchdown favorites. But Seattle has won 8 straight by an average of 12.5 points, and they dominated Washington in yards. Sam Darnold had a pick 6, but played very well. Their issue this year, they're not running the football like previous years, but the number 3 scoring defense and the number 1 total defense. And let's be honest with the Chargers, lost 6 straight. Herbert looks confused. Their offense, the conversion rate on 3rd and 4th down right now is atrocious. They cannot block guard, center, guard. Again, I got a great team, awful loss. Mike McDonald, you know, coached them hard in Seattle, one of the tougher places to play, with an offense that can't pick up 3rd or 4th downs and doesn't really have a dominant 1 receiver. I like Seattle to win in cover. It's a big number, 7, but I'm going to take it 31-20. And again, 4 favorites, not what I'm prone to do. Just my vibe. Arizona was a late add. You start looking at their playmakers and consider who they played. Giants aren't moving the ball at all. Should have lost to the Titans. With that, Greg Cosell, 47 years at NFL Films, is joining us. Everybody is telling me Drake May's done. And I keep saying, he lost his best 2 receivers last year. A.J. Brown lasted 31 snaps. Yeah. I like Matt Collins, but he's never had over 50 catches. A lot of this is his wide receiver grouping right now is not great. Hunter Henry's a good tight end. He's not Brock Bowers. Is some of this just he's a young quarterback? You're taking pieces, some chess pieces, 3 of them now, if you count A.J. Brown injuries, Butte, Diggs, A.J. Brown have been taken away from him, and he's not developed enough to be able to handle that.
2: Well, Colin, you know this. We live in a world now where when a team wins, people automatically say the quarterback's great. When a team loses, people automatically say the quarterback stinks.
0: Yeah.
2: That is so ridiculous. And it's just the easy cop-out way to talk about quarterbacks. Now, there's multiple issues with the Patriots' whole team. They have pass protection problems, especially with individual matchups. They've got receivers who struggle to separate and win. There's been issues with their spacing and their route concepts. This all impacts May. And when you lose a true boundary X receiver, that single receiver to the short side of the field in 3-by-1 sets that you feel very comfortable throwing the ball to. So you look at a defense and you go, oh, I have one-on-one with a really good receiver. They don't have that receiver now that A.J. Brown is on the injured list. So there's a lot.
0: Okay, we're going to reconnect to Greg Cosell. This has never happened with Greg before, but we're going to reconnect with the Drake May. So his point has been my point. So they're losing one-on-one blocking battles up front. They're getting no separation with their wide receivers. Their running backs are good. Tight end Hunter Henry's good. These are not Brock Bowers. This is not Christian McCaffrey. So you're talking about a defensive culture with Vrabel, a tough physical culture, and they're not very tough and physical up front offensively. And between Stephon Diggs and Booty last year and A.J. Brown this year, they don't have anything resembling a 1. And so everybody now is selling. So I think we understand that explanation. So let's move. I want to move to Lamar Jackson because I think Dallas gave away the game against the Baltimore Ravens. So now you've got a new coordinator, and Lamar has had several. He's won MVPs with multiple coordinators. Zay Flowers, when healthy, is very, very good.
2: Yeah.
0: How is Lamar? He's got a rookie coach. He's got a new coordinator. What is the film telling you?
2: Well, first of all, they're a totally different offense that they've been in years past, Colin. They now play under center. They're a team that plays at a high percentage under center, which when you think about their overall offense, not just Lamar, it makes perfect sense because they have Derrick Henry, and Derrick Henry is just a physical marvel, but he is an eye.

0: back. He's a back that needs the quarterback under center, and that's the run game that is most effective with Derrick Henry. So they've changed their offense. Declan Doyle has brought that in, and I actually believe that being under center with your play-action pass game really helps your quarterback as well. Lamar's looked comfortable. We saw last week, too. It's almost like 4 or 5 years ago with the way he was moving around. So I think this offense is going to continue to get better and better, and now with Zay Flowers back, a very overlooked, really good receiver in this league.
1: Yeah. Okay, so when Sam Darnold throws a pick six, because people can't unsee the Jet years. So despite Minnesota, despite last year in Seattle, despite since the last six games in Carolina absolutely being a top 5, 6, 7 quarterback, people can't unsee it. So he throws a pick six, and people are like, there's Darnold. And I'm like, guys, Stafford's thrown 33 of those. I thought Sam played well. I think their problem is they're not running the football like they did in the playoffs. So it's a different thing, a different feel for them. They're third and long more. What were you seeing in Darnold's return?
0: There's nothing wrong with Darnold at all. I mean, he threw the pick six. He didn't see the player. They scored 30 points, if I'm not mistaken. The only difference last week was they didn't push the ball down the field the way they normally do, which is not necessarily a function of Darnold. They just didn't have those big explosive plays that pretty much they get every week in the passing game because it's built that way. But that just didn't happen last week. But there's nothing wrong with Sam Darnold. I think Darnold played a really good football a week ago. First of all, I think he had 45 pass attempts, and that's not the way they want to play. And they didn't run the ball as well as they would like. Obviously, the rookie Jadarian Price has not yet really developed into the player they hoped when they drafted him with the last pick in the first round. And I think he will over time, and they hope that he will. But they've got a very good O-line, and the interior of the O-line has been very good. So there's nothing wrong with this offense, and there's nothing wrong with Darnold.
1: Okay, there's something wrong in Philadelphia because I've said, I mean, whether you like Jalen Hurts or not, Sirianni appears to be very dependent on the coordinator. If it works, it works. If it does, you know, Kellen Moore works, the next guy doesn't. But this is 2 or 3 years. This is at least the last 20, 25 games for Eagle fans where it feels like it's Groundhog Day. It's three and out, out of halftime, three and out, three and out, three and out, five and pick. It's like, there's too much talent here. Or are we overvaluing their offensive talent?
0: Well, I think you're dealing with this. I mean, you know, you've been doing this a long time. Were you great at your job on your third day of work? Probably not, just like I wasn't. So Sean Mannion was in his third day of real work as an offensive coordinator, and he went up against a defensive coordinator, Dennis Allen, who's been doing this for close to 30 years and who most offensive coordinators in the league think is one of the absolute best. And Allen put together a game plan approach, not the first time anybody's ever done it, but every game is its own entity, where he showed 6 or 7, sometimes 8 people on the ball. Okay, it's in pressure fronts. So now you've got to account for all that. But what he did is then he would drop people out. So he changed the picture pre-snap to post-snap, and the Eagles never really had an answer for that. Now, there have been times in the past that the Eagles have had answers for that, and Jalen Hurts has been the quarterback. But in this given game, they did not have an answer for that. So you had the veteran defensive coordinator against essentially a rookie offensive coordinator, and they just throughout the game did not have the answers for what Dennis Allen was presenting to them. I don't think that means that the Eagles are not going to be any good over the next 4, 5, 6, 7 weeks. Sean Mannion will continue to learn.
1: Okay. I've said if the Jaguars, if Liam Cohen was coaching in New York or Chicago big market, we would be like, this guy's a wizard. Trevor Lawrence, who I like more than you out of college, was really wobbling. He was turnover heavy.
0: Yep.
1: I loved him, and I was like, I'm not sure if this is ever going to be great. And in the last year and a half, you're like, oh, this is the best version of him. What has he unlocked with Trevor Lawrence?
0: Well, one of the things that I look at when I watch quarterbacks is when they drop back, are they delivering the ball with decisiveness? And Lawrence used to get stuck in the pocket, and now he does not. Now, and this is a big function of the coaching. Now, based on the route concepts, and I'm sure the anticipation of what coverage they're going to see, now Lawrence is understanding when he drops back, quarterbacks have to learn that they don't have to understand everything about a coverage. They just need to understand certain things based on the play call. They don't have to look at seven people. They have to look at maybe two people, three at the very most. And I think

0: Lawrence through Liam Cohen is understanding that. And now he's very decisive when he drops back and he delivers the football. And by the way, Parker Washington, we'll be talking about him a lot as this season goes on. I looked at him in detail this summer, and I came away believing that this guy was a really big-time receiver, and he is their volume target, and that will continue throughout the year.
1: Yeah, we talked about this last week on the show. Parker Washington is the most underrated football player in the entire league. He's an incredible athlete. Listen, I said before the season, this is the first time in 20 years I was fired up about the Raiders, but I also had a low ceiling. It's Kirk Cousins. He's 38. Right. The O-line last year was a mess, and here comes an offensive coach. They got the O-line cleaned up. They get Tyler Linderbaum. Now they're moving Brock Bowers out. You know, now he's a wide receiver. He is a weapon, and I watch him, and I'm like, you know what? I'm not sure if the Chiefs beat him. This is to me, this is a legitimate 3-0. I think that win in New Orleans was impressive. What to you has been QBX's kind of secret sauce?
0: Well, I think we would both agree that when you play with a professional quarterback, everything about your offense changes. And they're playing with a professional quarterback. And then there's Brock Bowers. Brock Bowers changes the equation totally for them because Brock Bowers is essentially a receiver, not a tight end, not a wide receiver. He's a receiver. And you can line him up anywhere, including that single receiver to the short side of the field. And when you have a tight end that can do that, because he's technically a tight end, he's treated like a tight end in terms of personnel by defenses, that really gives the quarterback a very clear pre-snap read as to how the defense is playing. And he changes that dynamic totally. Now, they haven't gotten their run game going yet, which is interesting because they're playing well on offense, but Genty has not really gotten going yet. He did have a good game a couple of weeks ago, but they're struggling to find consistency, a sustaining element with their run game, which I imagine will come. Now, they're getting a lot of turnovers on defense. You can't necessarily count on those, but I think that when you play with Kirk Cousins, you know that you're going to be able to execute an offense, and he's very, very, very, very familiar with that Kubiak offense.
1: Okay, Minnesota's offense has been anemic, but it's Brian Flores. I mean, I looked at the NFL leaders in pressures this year, and Minnesota's off the charts.
0: It's crazy. It's crazy.
1: I mean, he is the most aggressive defensive coordinator. Yeah. I don't even know if Minnesota has great defensive personnel, but it looks like it with his schemes.
0: Yeah, and he's an anomaly, Colin, because he's a high-pressure coordinator, a very high blitz percentage, but not very much man coverage behind it. Normally, those two things go together. What Flores does is he pressures at a high rate, as we said, but he plays predominantly zone concepts behind it. And that's a really hard thing to teach because guys have to understand exactly where to go when they drop out. So, for instance, he might rush five, rush six, but then the five guys that are in coverage, they have to cover a lot of area. So sometimes there are voids in the coverage, and he's counting on the pressure to impact the quarterback and speed him up. And that's why every once in a while they'll give up a big play because they're not matching up man to man. So he's really dependent on the pressure. But again, it's like we spoke about a moment ago with Dennis Allen and the Bears. You have to account for people in protection when there's six or seven people on the ball. You can't make assumptions about who will come and who won't come because then you get free hitters at the quarterback. So it's very hard to play against.
1: Yeah. Okay, I had kind of believed Aaron Rodgers doesn't like motion. They play the league average in spread is 14%. They're doing 40. I had talked to Robert Mays last week, and he's like, it's a little bit of an outdated offense relative to what you see from the Shanahans, McVays, and others, and Kevin O'Connell, all the top, you know, Liam Cohen. But my take was I watched them against Cincinnati, and they had big chunk plays, and there was open guys. Now, some of that is Cincinnati's a poor tackling team. They were last year. They looked like it this year. But there, what did you see from Aaron? Because we don't see a lot of chunk plays with this offense this year until Sunday.
0: Yeah, and sometimes chunk plays are not a result of the fact that they've changed a philosophy. The first touchdown to Wilson was, I remember that well. They were in a bunch formation. The Bengals were in man coverage, and Wilson just beat the slot corner, Jalen Davis. He just beat him off the ball. It was a well-designed bunch concept. But the touchdown that really I enjoyed because it was schematic. And I think that's one of the things that you'd like to see them do a lot more of, the schematic element. And that's the Skowronek touchdown. And obviously he's not one of their big volume target guys.
1: Right.
0: But that's the play I chose this week because schematically, it's beautiful. And we can go to that play right now. It was the Skoronek touchdown.

0: And I believe it was their second touchdown of the game. And it was, you know, first down, and they go play action and notice that Rodgers is under center. So let's just kind of break this down. You know, and the important thing, Rodgers under center, more and more teams in the league doing that. Notice the bunch formation now to the field, the wide side of the field. They did a lot of these bunch formations this past week against the Bengals. Now, Skowronek is going to motion basically into the backfield. More and more teams are doing this kind of motion as well. Now, he's going to end up working through the formation. He's going to work between the tight end and the tackle. And what that does is it makes it look like lead block run action, and it impacts the linebacker and the safety. So what's going to happen? You can see the play action right here, and look at those two defenders, the linebacker and the safety. Look at them attack what clearly looks like run. Now, the safety is the most important player here, Battle, Jordan Battle, because he's got to deal with Skowronek. But he stepped up. His eyes were in the backfield. His eyes told him it was run. And then you get the touchdown. So this is a beautifully designed schematic play. And I think we'll need to see more of this. You know, the one thing when you watch this offense, and I don't know how you feel, but DJ Metcalf is just kind of a week-to-week player for all the size and talent and speed that he has. It just doesn't seem like he's – and again, I don't know if it's the way they play, if it's him. I can't answer that. But it would seem to me that he should be more a part of the passing game on a week-to-week basis.
1: Nope, completely, absolutely agree. We've discussed that for multiple weeks as well. Greg Cosell, 47 years NFL Films. As always, Greg, great stuff.
0: Thanks, Colin. Appreciate it.
1: Yeah. His take on Drake May at the very top, I know there was some dropout, is basically they're losing pass blocking battles up front. So he has less time to throw. He's lost three receivers from last year. There's no separation, and their run game's hit and miss. And you're a young quarterback. It's like Justin Herbert did not forget how to play football, but when you can't block guard, center, guard, and you're losing through the A gap, even for a 6'5 quarterback, and you don't have a number one receiver. Herbert and Drake May don't have a number one, and both have interior O lines that are struggling, and both run games are okay. And they both have culture coaches, Vrabel, Harbaugh, not offensive schematic geniuses, right? 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

0: big. 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Their crowd flies off the television. 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
12: 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Yesterday in Illinois, leaders of the college football playoff, the CFP, continued to discuss a 24-team playoff model, which I am for. 16 to 24. And I've said this before, I love college football, but college football has always been an antique store of a bunch of stuff cobbled together, disparate things, where that has much more sentimental value than actually real value. Weird rivalries, an awful September, cringy bowl games, increasingly useless championship games. It's just a mess. So stop telling me that your parochial antique store is what the NFL is, which is an Apple store. Great product, clean, smart, efficient, and easy to follow. And I'll give you an example of what college football is. Right now, it's just a bunch of stuff cobbled together. September is silly season. The top eight teams in September won by an average of 33 points. You really think that's good sports? You really think there were 118 games in September that were decided by over 30 points? September's nonsense. It's silly season. October, November, great regular season. December, really increasingly unnecessary conference championships. December is rando bowl games that nobody's watching or going to, and a college football playoff. The 24-team playoff, where you get more immediately into conference schedule, would mostly clean up September, and here's what college football would look like. A great regular season and a great playoff. But Colin, the rivalries, oh my God. They're so overstated. Last week, Ohio State beat Illinois. And I'm not joking when I say this. I'm going to read this. For the Illibuck Trophy. I know. Pinch me. Tell me it's real. This week, Michigan's playing Minnesota for the Little Brown Jug. Heart palpitations. I mean, it's October. What is it today? The 1st of October. And what have we been saying about Notre Dame, Miami, and Georgia? Well, they haven't played anybody yet. We're 4 weeks into the season. How's that possible? That's good sports. So again, you're trying to sell me on this antique store, which has way more sentimental value than real value. The numbers are down in September because we have lousy games, right? And now they're on so many different channels. There used to be this show called the Antiques Roadshow, and it went on for 19 years, and they would hold it in civic centers. And the ratings started coming down. It didn't feel special. And then they put it in these historic sites, and it lasted another like 6, 7, 8, 9 years. So if the Antiques Roadshow can change venues, college football can change its antique store a little. Like you keep telling me, and all these great rivalries matter. Folks, they just don't. I mean, they just don't matter. Texas, Tennessee last weekend got a monster number. Why? Because it's new and fresh. It's new and fresh. A Big 12 team in the SEC, and it's great, and it's new, and it's awesome. A couple years ago, was it last year, when Ohio State's going out west to play Oregon in a conference game? Massive number. Like, I'm sorry, but these games, they're great. I mean, they're special. I still get great Oregon-USC. I still get Michigan-Ohio State, but to me, we're falling in love with stuff that's just sentimental over any real value. So I am for more of an NFL-feeling college football, which is get into the conference play immediately, great regular season, none of the nonsense games.

0: to G6 teams play amongst themselves, boom, into a playoff. And yeah, it feels a little more pro. Well, you're paying players anyway, so it is pro football to some degree. J-Mac with the news.
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2: Let's go back to the NFL. Green Bay and Tampa Bay is a strangely fun game on Sunday. The Bucs are winless, but the Packers are in shambles because they can't protect Jordan Love. Colin, a great stat here. The Packers have allowed the most quick pressures. Quick pressure is a pressure under 2.5 seconds, meaning the ball is snapped and Jordan Love is running for his life. Yeah. Listen, this is not great. Jordan Love talked about the situation with this crumbling offensive line this week.
3: You always need time. You know, the more time you have, the better you're able to pick apart the defense and find those completions. So that's with anything. You know, you always want time. Obviously, there's times you might not have time. You got to find those answers. But like I talked about, that's an area that we got to improve on is in pass pro. You know, just making sure we're going to the right people and sustaining blocks for as long as we can. Give me some time to be able to pick the defense apart. And obviously, something that we need to improve on.
0: Okay, so think about this, J-Mac. Here's four quarterbacks who we have seen be very good. They're all struggling. Jordan Love, Drake May, Justin Herbert, and C.J. Stroud. What do all four have in common? Bad O-line play. What a shocker. And in the Chargers and the New England case, they don't have a number one receiver. Now, Green Bay does with Christian Watson, and the Golden is a very, very good player. They have two really good receivers. Reed now is banged up. That hurts. They don't have a run game. But my take is, what a shock, where four quarterbacks, and I would say Herbert's not young anymore, but Stroud, Love, and May are pretty young, bad O-line play. I mean, you're getting pressure. Think about how quick this is. 1,001, 1,002, boom, somebody's on you. Well, no kidding, Jordan Love's struggling. Right?
2: Yeah. So, you know, Todd Bowles likes to dial up the blitzes. So this could be good news for Love this weekend. Tampa is blitzing at the third most rate in the league. They're blitzing all the time. But their pressure rate is only 22nd in the league. So it's not getting home. So the pressure's not there. They're leaving their back end wide open. This could be a Jordan Love game this weekend,
0: yes,
2: Colin.
0: Yeah.
2: I did not put Packers in headlines, but I like Green Bay here. I know 3.5 is a big number. Everybody's gravitating toward the backup quarterbacks. People who are starting are 6-0, I think. Backup quarterbacks are 6-0 this season. Wentz, you had the guy, Case Keenum, a bunch of them. Jalen Daniels getting the start.
0: Okay, but a lot of those backups have offensive coaches. This is Todd Bowles.
2: You're not going to fall for the trap. All right, let's move on.
0: Green
2: now, this
0: Bay.
2: Is an interesting one they found, okay?
0: Yeah.
2: So Jared Goff is an Ironman. He does not come out of games. He does not miss games. There's a huge article today. I just started reading it about how all these quarterbacks are getting injured at a crazy rate. Colin, through 3 weeks, these are the quarterbacks who have missed games. Jackson Dart, Jaden Daniels, Baker, Darnold, Caleb Williams, Kyler Murray. They all have something in common, right? They're running quarterbacks. Jared Goff is tough. He's durable. He doesn't run. Here's Dan Campbell talking about his star quarterback.
4: He's durable. He's tough. He's resistant, resilient. And he just, he's been that way. He's really been that way his whole career. You got to be tough at that position. And our guy is. It says a ton.
0: You know, I remember I didn't watch him a lot at Cal because Cal with Jared Goff wasn't great. But he started 2 or 3 years. And Cal, you know, isn't known for having dominant offensive line play. And I watched Jared Goff get the you-know-what kicked out of him in a couple of games. He didn't get hurt in college that I remember either. He's just one of those. His dad, baseball player. He got good genetics. And he's a tough kid. You know, you look at him and you're like, oh, he's kind of tall and thin. But, you know, he – and also, guys get – he moves well in the pocket.
2: Yeah.
0: You know, it's like Brady. Like, there are quarterbacks. Stafford, I think, moves pretty well in the pocket, too. Like, it's not just running. It's just avoiding pressure, stepping up. And he's, you know, he's got a lot of snaps. He played, I think he started 3 years in college. He's got a lot of snaps in his career. So he's got a real self-awareness and sense of the pocket. And, you know, it shows. He gets out. When's the last time? He doesn't get smoked very often. You and I talked about Jackson Dart even in the preseason. Just gets absolutely smoked. Jared Goff doesn't get hit like that very often. That's part of his secret, you know, sauce.
2: Historically, he's had a good offensive line. But it is interesting, Colin. All these coaches want mobile quarterbacks now.
0: Yeah.
2: They want a Mahomes. I want you to be able to win from the pocket, but also run, keep the defense on their toes, and you can create unscripted. The problem is these running quarterbacks are getting hurt. Now,

0: people will say, well, Jay, you know, Jaden Daniels got hurt falling backwards on a snap. That was fluky. No, he runs a lot, right? Would you, I think you would agree with this. It's almost like every, if every quarterback is running and they're all getting hurt, I almost want to gravitate back toward the pocket guy. It's a tough one because they're limited. You can't, like Goff and Stafford are not going to move with their legs.
1: The reason I like Bo Nix moves a lot, I think in the first 3 years of your career, before the like the game slows down, because the NFL game's so much faster than college, I think in the first 3 years, moving and picking up first downs with your feet is huge. And then I think by year, you know, late mid-year three, year four, Mahomes, Russell Wilson will tell you, the light goes on, the game slows down. So the key with Goff is he got a great left tackle, a great run game with Gurley and McVay. So as he was learning, he had the master. He had McVay and Whitworth and Cooper Kupp. And so he had an offense that was highly functional. But I do like the ability to move. I mean, if Bo Nix didn't scramble, I don't know if he'd make the league right now. His legs are huge in the second half of games. So, you know, Goff got lucky that, as you noted, he got McVay, Whitworth, Gurley, Kupp. It was like
0: Ben Johnson
1: really helped him early.
0: Yeah. And then he doesn't have Ben Johnson last year. They missed the playoffs. I'm actually bullish on the Lions here. I like them on Sunday night. This is it's just weird seeing Lions, Panthers, Sunday night football. But
1: hey, Panthers, I'll support them. Fun watch. Three. They have between Waller and their three receivers. Well, they got a basketball team, dude. They are big.
0: I'm waiting on the injury report on those receivers today. Final story is your guy, Bo Nix, Colin. He has been anemic in the first quarter. I mean, goodness gracious. They have 0 points in the first quarter. Just 10 in the first half. Fewest in the NFL. Now, here's where it gets bad. Bo Nix under pressure. You ready for this? 9 for 27 for 65 yards, 2 interceptions. He's not handling the blitz well, and the media asked him about it. Here's Bo.
2: You can always improve just by seeing it, but you know, I think we've done a great job of picking it up. We very rarely have free blitzers. Sometimes they bring the house, and you know you're going to have one extra. But we've gotten to, you know, our blitz answers. We've seen the blitzes, and I feel like we've actually done a really good job of not letting the blitz sort of hurt us.
1: Yeah, he is. I think San Francisco is one of my favorite plays of the weekend.
0: Well, I don't want to give away too much, save some for headlines in an hour. But yeah, Bo Nix against a 49ers defense. Now, it's tough. I don't know, Colin. They're getting a lot of pressure on the quarterback without blitzing. But is that because they faced the Dolphins in Arizona in back-to-back weeks? Or is this defense good? The injuries starting to mount. You know, it's not a great feeling when you're looking for the injury report. How's Mike Evans? How's Trent Williams?
1: Well, that's been the story of the Niners for 7 years.
0: And yet here's Bo Nix just soldiering on like the superstar that he is. Bo Nix versus Brock Purdy. Somebody is going to be here Monday morning licking his wounds. You or me, it's one of us.
1: Jay Mack with the news.
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1: The numbers, the math are in, and it is devastating for some of these coaches. 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
1: 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Well, they did last night.

0: So we've been waiting 3 years for this. 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They didn't really explode until the end of the season. 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Their crowd flies off the television. 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
9: Unbelievable early window. Best early window of the season. It's not a very good college football weekend. It is a great Sunday morning early window. So every team in the NFL that's 3-0 right now has an offensive coach. Four of the five teams that are 0-3 have a defensive coach. And I looked this morning, 8-for-8 in the NFL. Offensive coaches either lead their division outright or are tied for the lead. 8-for-8. So it's similar to, like, if you have a big budget movie, you could hire an indie film director and it may work, and it has, but it's an outlier. I feel like the defensive coaches that work, I've been talking about this. What quarterbacks are struggling right now that we know are good? CJ Stroud. Drake May. I don't think it's a coincidence. So, and I went this morning and I looked at the last seven, like, hottest offensive coordinator in the league that got hired. The last seven: Liam Cohen, home run. Ben Johnson looks like a home run. Kevin O'Connell, working. Dave Canales, working. Saved Bryce Young. Kellen Moore, Clint Kubiak, 3-0, and Joe Brady. That feels like 7-for-7 on me. I'm not saying you can't nail the defensive coordinator, but when that defensive coordinator loses a great, or that defensive coach loses a great offensive coordinator, cross your fingers. And I think the most impressive team is the Raiders. They're hosting the Chiefs. That was a lopsided cultural mismatch for a long time. But I think the Raiders have a shot. Now, again, Andy Reid indoors, Patrick Mahomes indoors. Good luck. Greg Cosell this hour on what he is seeing from the 3-0 Raiders.
11: When you play with a professional quarterback, everything about your offense changes. And they're playing with a professional quarterback. And then there's Brock Bowers. Brock Bowers changes the equation totally for them, because Brock Bowers is essentially a receiver, not a tight end, not a wide receiver. He's a receiver. And you can line him up anywhere. And when you play with Kirk Cousins, you know that you're going to be able to execute an offense. And he's very, very, very, very familiar with that Kubiak offense.

0: Just think about how special, and we can put video up of Brock Bowers. 8 catches for 100 yards and a touchdown, detached from the O-line. 74% of his snaps, detached from the O-line. Brock Bowers now is a wide receiver who's 6'6 and 250, who can block. So he is I was watching last week, and like he is beating corners down the field. This is 6'6. I mean, he's pushing them off. That is a huge, huge, and nothing against Antonio Pierce or a Pete Carroll, the last two coaches who are defensive guys, but there's just a vibe and a feel right now to the Raiders offensively that they'll just figure out how to make things work. I mean, Cousins doesn't have, they're not perfect. They're not running the ball great. I think Mike Washington in the fourth round was a steal. Kirk Cousins isn't real, you know, nimble. So their rush game and their lack of mobility at the quarterback probably limits them. But when you watch the Raiders play, that win in New Orleans, that was a big time win. New Orleans went to Baltimore and pushed the Ravens around. And they should have beaten Detroit. Detroit's a good team. So Kansas City going to have their hands full. Although Mahomes, now with Kenneth Walker, has a play action pass game where he's 22 at 24 and he's never had that. All right, here's the week 4 schedule. Early window is absolutely sensational. Don't go golf. If you're going to watch pro football, get in early. Jets at Bears. Remember, Bears short week coming off a wild win. Jets are in play defensively, much better. Rams, Eagles, fantastic. Puka's going to play. Green Bay, Tampa, that is desperation time for the Packers. Dallas, Houston. Dallas has a shot here to win 3 in a row. They got 3 wobbly teams in a row. Then you get New England at Buffalo. You think it's closer. I'm not sure it will be. Jacksonville, Cincinnati could be the game of the day. So the early window is sensational.
1: Hey, let's go to Jets Bears. I'll tell you why in a second. What was your breakdown of that? So it's currently Bears -3 at home.
0: I think it's actually, because you watch Monday Night Football, the world will come in on Chicago. It is a short week. It's a celebration week. The Jets are ugly. They ugly the game down, but New York is young, twitchy, and athletic. And I watched them against Green Bay. They move really well, sideline to sideline. I think the Jets are not going to win a bunch of games. They may win 4 games. They'll be in a lot of games. I think Cleveland is the same story, but I think they'll win more games. I think the Jets will be in a lot of games this year.
1: Interesting. Okay.
0: Why? What's your vibe?
1: I initially was like, I'm staying away. The model says Bears -3, and this will go to 3.5 when Bajan is officially announced as the starter. That's the projection. Apparently, there's some injuries on the Jets. The second back-to-back trips to the Midwest. The Jets just went to play Detroit, then had to go home, now back to the Midwest. And apparently, you know, Ben Johnson can do no wrong. He is a genius at this point. And but I don't know, Colin. I'm trying to look this up. I can't find it. Can you think of a coach who has had, in the first 4 weeks, 3 different quarterbacks start and win all their games? Caleb, Bajan, and Keenum? That would have to be historical stuff.
0: Yeah. Here's the reality. Everybody has access to information now. 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
7: Yeah, baseball's four wildcard playoff series are over. The Yankees, White Sox, and Padres completed two-game sweeps. The Yanks burying the Red Sox 9-2. Cody Bellinger broke it open with a three-run homer.
8: I was able to enjoy that one. You know, home game in Yankee Stadium, it's a really fun atmosphere. It's fun to play, and hopefully we get many, many more this month.
7: The Yankees move on to play the Rays in the divisional round. The White Sox whip the Astros 7-3 and now face the Guardians and the Padres 4-1 over the Cubs. They get the Brewers next. One wild card series is still up for grabs. Phillies rally past the Rays 4-3 in 10 innings, setting up a decisive third game tonight. Also tonight, week four of the NFL kicks off with the Steelers visiting the Browns. ESPN reports that the Steelers are trading defensive back Joey Porter Jr. to the Cowboys for future second and sixth round draft picks. Porter and the Steelers have been in a contract dispute. And the Packers will be without wideout Jaden Reed for the rest of the year. He's undergoing season-ending neck surgery. I'm Matt McCoy.
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11: Okay, here we go. Hour three is going to be a good one. Chris Long, two-time Super Bowl champ, joining us. Jason's got his picks. Good last hour on a Thursday. I'm off tomorrow. Wedding. J-Mac will be in, and he'll crush it. So the New York Yankees, pinstripes, the Bombers, 18-2, dominated the Boston Red Sox, who aren't spending the money these days. Two flawless games. Aaron Judge and Stanton didn't play. Gerrit Cole didn't pitch. None of it mattered. Bellinger was great when you get two phenomenal pitching performances as well. They're not a perfect team, but, I mean, Cody Bellinger now, he made an all-star team. He hadn't done that since 2019. Max Fried, you know, crafty. He's been great since Atlanta. Three-time all-star. He's always given the Red Sox problems. So the National League is better than the American League, and it's not particularly close. So to beat the Brewers or the Padres or the Dodgers or the Braves or Phillies, who knows who comes out of that series, you're going to need Bellinger. You're going to need great pitching. So in years past, they were so Aaron Judge reliant that he was having bad at bats. He was pressing. Now they're an athletic team. They're not old and slow and poor defensively, which they'd been in previous years. They're athletic, top 10 in stolen bases. They're younger, and they're just more layered. They're a more complete team. If you go to Aaron Judge, and the Buffalo Bills can attest to this, having the best player in a sport doesn't necessarily hoist trophies. There was a four-year period where Aaron Judge was having so many bad at-bats. Remember that World Series error against the Dodgers in like the fifth inning? It was awful.

0: awful. He batted 133, 250, 139, 184 from 2000 to 2024. And he, I mean, it was just lots of bad at bats. And he was pressing because if he didn't play well, they didn't win. That is not it. The one way for a team to slow down the bats of the National League is elite starting pitching. And the Yanks have three aces. Again, Aaron Judge didn't have a bat in the series. He didn't have an at-bat. Stanton didn't have an at-bat. Gerrit Cole didn't throw a pitch. And they literally played two perfect games, outscored the Red Sox 18-2. And a lot of it's money. There's no question. Boston feels like they've sort of built a team good enough to be a playoff team, but not really special. And I don't think the White Sox have the pitching either. They don't have the money. Tampa doesn't have enough power. And I've said it, there's a bunch of teams that'll get through the National League potentially. All of them, power pitching, power hitting, multiple All-Stars. But that Yankee team was too Aaron Judge dependent. They don't need him. They can steal a base. They have multiple elite starters. Here was Aaron Boone, impressed like the rest of us after.
1: We play great baseball, and, you know, if we play like that, we can beat anybody. But it's two games in the long, what we hope is a long month. But really proud of them. That's a really good team that persevered through a lot over there and runs a lot of good pitchers at you. And I just thought we had great at-bats, obviously, and then anchored by our two great starting pitchers to get us off on a great note each night.
0: Yeah, we talked about it yesterday. Aces and power pitching dominate the postseason. Small ball and singles and doubles can dominate the volume regular season. So the Yankees face the Rays next. It is a tale of two different cultures, two different payrolls, two different styles. The Yankees have far more velocity and more power hitters. Meanwhile, the Rays do everything well with limitations of stars. So can't wait for that. All right. Timing is a real thing in baseball. So when the Cubs played San Diego in April and June, they crushed them, won 5-6, a plus 27 run differential. That's not the same Padre team. Okay. They are on fire since September 1st, a month. The Padres lead baseball in wins, runs, OPS, batting average. I mean, they're hitting almost 290 as a team. So, I mean, and also the Cubs did themselves no favors. The Cubs lost four of their last six games. So there goes Wrigley Field. So now you're playing on the road. Well, you're watching these games. Home field just means something for a handful of teams in baseball. I think it means a lot for San Diego. I think it means a lot for the Yankees. You know, I went to multiple Cubs games this year. Fun, athletic team. The Cubs were always fun, but flawed. They were unbelievably reliant on PCA. And Bregman, PCA went 0-for-7 in the series, and the Cubs 2-for-15 with runners in scoring position. So as an offense, they batted 129. And so this was a team that was always a lot of fun, athletic, star player, MVP-level guy, but not enough elite pitching. Bullpen got a little better, never really trusted it, and you could pitch around their best guy. So the Padres and the Brewers should be a much better series because the Brewers, although they don't have a ton of power, they have elite, strong pitching, and you need that to defuse San Diego. So they've got an ace or two there. And in baseball, we know that one player, LeBron James, can get you to the finals, regardless of teammates. You know, in the NFL, we know Josh Allen, you're going to win your division regardless of teammates. Baseball, proven in this series, is very much a collective. And in the early part of the season when Manny Machado and Tatis could not hit, I mean, Tatis was awful for the first 2 months. It looked like this collective was very even. But once Machado and Tatis and the pitching gets healthy and they're playing the way they can play, you just see the deeper roster isn't particularly close. And PCA and the Cubs go home, having been swept in two. Here's his thoughts after.
2: I think that this team showed a lot of heart and a lot of fight through all the challenge. But no, I mean, I would say to start, like, I show up when it matters in these games, you know. I think that would help us immediately, but

0: that's all I got right now.
1: All right, Chris Long is around the corner. You know, the other story today that it started taking hold, and predictably, especially the print media, is very much against a 24-team college football playoff, which is going to happen. And you have to remember, the newspaper industry, when you get it every morning, everything's already 12 to 24 hours old. They're very much about what happened yesterday. I'm in TV and radio. It's about live, now, moving forward. Overwhelmingly, I mean, I can discuss games that happened last night, but a big part of what I do is live, now, what's happening and what's going to happen. Newspaper industry is different. I mean, there's a big brouhaha this week where, you know, on Wednesday, Oregon reporters still asking about Dante Moore, who is in concussion protocol. And the coach at Oregon said, like, that was last game. We're playing like the most unheralded good team in the sport, UCLA. We got to pay attention. And so that's that, you know, newspaper guys, they don't like new stuff. They just do not. Go grab a newspaper tomorrow. Look it up. Everything's 24 hours old the minute it arrives in your hand. That's the reality of the business. It's contextualizing stuff that's already happened. Okay. And so just think about this. Of all the sports in America, the most tribal, passionate, parochial we have is college football. It's just different than everything else. I mean, it's got an older fan base. Do you think these 59, 69, 79-year-old college football fan who sits on his couch every Saturday suddenly just going to shut down the passion? Because, you know, the regular season just doesn't matter as much. You told me that with a 12-team playoff. And I was watching the ratings last year for Ohio State and Michigan. They were gargantuan. We have a 12-team playoff. Did you see the highest rating in a decade was Texas-Tennessee? First, I was told Texas and Oklahoma going to the SEC was bad for the sport. Yeah, it isn't. Then I was told the Pac-12 disbanding was terrible for the sport. Well, the ratings are up. People just don't like change because the fan bases of college football are older than NFL, NBA fan bases and soccer fan bases. But my takeaway is it's an incredibly tribal sport. The key to this sport is making the end better and the beginning less awful. All these 118 games in September, 118 were decided by 30 or more points. The top eight teams in college football now have won by an average of 30 points. You think that's quality? You think these bowl games that nobody goes to now, you think that's quality? Or playing for the little brown jug is the be-all, end-all? It's nonsense. A lot of people don't like it. You told me NIL was going to kill the sport. Didn't. You told me transfer portal was going to kill it. Didn't. Pac-12 disbanding was going to kill it. Didn't. You keep telling me everything is going to kill it. And the ratings, the merch, and the quality of the play is much better. So I just don't buy it. And I've been on the NIL's not going to kill it. Transfer portal's not going to kill it. 12-team playoff's not going to kill it. 24 is not going to. So far, I've been right in all of them. And I'll eventually be right on Lincoln Riley when they win the next four games. So, but it's, I get it. The older people in America do not like change. In college football, go look at the demographics of it. It's got an older fan base. It's going to be okay. I am for anything that more closely resembles the NFL playoff format because it's really good. The World Cup and the NFL playoffs, I like that. The cringy bowl games, the silly September, you know, conference championships. What's the point if you have a playoff? In Chicago, it's the Herd.
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2: 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Well, they did last night. So we've been waiting 3 years for this. 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The first half before the All-Star game, worst hitting team in baseball. 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Their crowd flies off the television. 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
13: We were saying offensive coaches are taking over this league. Every 3-0 team has an offensive coach. Every team that leads or is tied for the lead in the NFL in their division, 8-for-8, is an offensive coach. And I think especially with young quarterbacks, and right now the quarterbacks that are struggling are that we know are good, C.J. Stroud, Drake May, Justin Herbert, they either have culture guys or defensive coaches. I think especially young quarterbacks, it's like parenting. Like those formative early years, young boys go sideways really quick. Girls mature more quickly. Boys go sideways. Parenting is very influential, 7 to 17 to 27. I just watched this league, and I watched what Ben Johnson did with Case Keenum on a few days' snaps in practice. And I'm like, could a defensive coach do that? I don't know. Chris Long, 11 years, two-time Super Bowl champ, Walter Payton, man of the year, one of the really smart guys that has ever played in this sport. And I guess, and I've been on this for years, that offense, it's all the rules now. It's prohibitive. Like it's they've moved all the rules to help offense. But I'm watching Monday night, and what they did with Case Keenum, 11 for 11 on blitzes. Yeah. I'm like, he's a third string quarterback. God love him. He doesn't start anymore. When you watch a game like that, does that make you think, you know, I could get a few more snaps in? You know, I'm just a good week of practice away.
14: I don't know, man. Maybe if they could give me some Toradol, which I don't think they're doing anymore in the NFL, but like maybe have 5-10 snaps in me. But, you know, I watched that game, Colin, and, you know, of course, you're surprised at the score and how lopsided it got, but it's unsurprising to me, having played with Case Keenum, the kind of guy he is. I mean, University of Houston legend we're talking about here, and a guy that had a full week in Ben Johnson's offense, which is a souped up West Coast offense. He's played in a bunch of systems. He's adaptable, and it's not like he's got to win two games. He's got to win one game against a team who's puckered to stop the run. They're going to be in a lot of single high. They're going to be in cover three, so you're going to have safeties down in the box.
13: Right.
14: And a safety room that's struggling. And to me, what Ben did was he said, we're going to quick game these guys. We're going to beat them three downs at a time, and I bet they'll get impatient. And, you know, Vic's having trouble right now relative to the standard in Philly. You mentioned the pressure. He's had to bring a lot of pressure. That's not really like a Vic Fangio group in Philly as of late.
13: You know, their offense is hard to figure out, even out of the halftime break, 3-and-out, 3-and-out, 3-and-out, 5-and-pick. Take me to the best team you ever played on that struggled, either side of the ball, when you knew the players were there. How do you get out of that? Take me to your best team. You may have had a Rams team or an Eagle team that you're like, we're way better than our output.
14: You know, it's funny for me because it was, I was either on a 1-15 team or basically the Patriots or the Eagles late in my career. So I never got to see a unit that I said, you know, like, hey, we're better than this. Usually I was like, yeah, this is about right. Let me grab my helmet, sudden change, another interception, another fumble.

0: I want to push back a little bit because I do think the Eagles are talented, but they don't have the talent they had 2 years ago. And I think sometimes we assume that because a group looks the way it looked for a long time, that it's just going to continue. And there have been cracks in the offensive line foundation of this. You know, the offensive line has always been the straw that stirred the drink
1: right.
0: in Philly. And, you know, they were so dominant going back to when I was there. It's almost 10 years ago. And, Jason Kelce leaves and they've got these issues at guard. And they've been breaking in two new coordinators in 2 years. And that's tough on Jalen. You know, AJ leaves, although I really like Dontavian Wicks and the whole thing. But the problem is early downs. They're like 29th in early down success rate, to just put it succinctly. They're ending up in these third and longer situations. And the left guard issue right now, not to single out Cam Jurgens, who's a really good center for a long time, he's struggling physically. And he's not supposed to be out there because Landon Dickerson was struggling physically. So it's kind of a snowball effect thing. And the last thing is this, Colin, when you're used to having a dominant defense, you're used to having a lot of cracks at it. They've been wildly inconsistent for over a year now, but they always got away with it. You know, I saw some stat this week, a trend, if you're into them, that the Eagles have won like six games in a row when they're a dog outright. What does that even mean? You go back to last year, two games from last year that fit the bill are the Green Bay game and the Buffalo game, where they scored offensively a combined 20 points. You're not going to have those opportunities anymore to win those rock fights. That's what worries me about this offense and worries me about the balance of the Eagles football team.
1: When you kind of look at the state of the league right now, it does lean offense. And I've said, memo, the last seven coaches that were hired that were the hot OCs, Ben Johnson, Kellen Moore, Dave Canales, Liam Cohen, all seven are working. Have we gotten to a point now where if you were a GM or you were an owner, like unless you can get the hottest coach, like Mike McDonald was talked about for like 4 years, it feels like the sport is a little lopsided against defense, is it not?
0: Well, I think generally the way they call the games, the way the NFL wants the games to play out, for sure, and the rule changes reflect that. But I also think it's not just as simple as, hey, it's an offensive league. It's, you know, it's the retaining that great offensive mind. You know, like look at Tampa, for instance, who lets Liam Cohen walk. It hasn't been the same since.
1: Right.
0: You know, I'd be a proponent of, hey, I'll throw the book at my offensive coordinator. I'll pay him more than the head coach just to keep him in the building. Or, hey, the head coach might be a very good coach like Todd Bowles. You know, you could argue he's a good coach or he's had good years. I'd have said, hey, you know, I'm sorry, Todd, like Liam Cohen's our guy now, because we don't want to have to be
1: right.
0: replacing the offensive mind every couple years. And that's the tightrope you walk when you're a D'Amico Ryans, or if you're a Mike McDonald, who's done it seamlessly, at least so far. The guy they brought in is really bright. But, being a defensive head football coach is not easy, because the minute you have success, chances are that offensive coordinator leaves.
1: Aaron Donald comes back. And he's been good. You still have to double him. It feels. Yeah. Are you surprised? I mean, the defensive side is more brutal. It's chase and blow stuff up. To a large degree, the offense is choreography. The defense is make people uncomfortable physically. You're wiring's got to be a little different in your family.
0: Yes.
1: Your dad's wiring was pretty intense, right? Like he wouldn't have been, I mean, nothing against your dad as a left tackle. He was built to play defense, right?
0: Psychologically, he was a defensive player, yeah.
1: And my take is, I think when defensive players shut it down, it's like, I mean, offense is pretty. I get the guys like, oh, I got in there a couple catches. Are you surprised Aaron said, yeah, I want to run into people again and get double and triple teamed?
0: I'm not, because as I sit here, you know, 10 years later, and I was a good player, I wasn't, you know, Aaron Donald by any stretch of the imagination. There's games you sit there and watch and the competitor and you comes out and you say, I could still do this. Or, you know, then you got to be like, man, it's been a decade. Chill out, Uncle Rico. Like, it's over.
1: Right.
0: You know, for Aaron Donald, it's probably not realistically over until you're 41 years old. And, you know, like, he's just, I've never played with a guy that gifted. I've also never played with a guy that violent on the football field and who had a switch like him. He is the best person, husband, father you could imagine, being around one of the hardest working people. I used to have to kick him out of the film room at

0: 9 o'clock at night, he'd be the last car in the parking lot as a rookie. He didn't even have a car at that point. He was taking the bus to the hotel. But he would be the one guy in there with the lights on in training camp. And I'm a veteran. And I said, yo, this guy's going to play for a long time. The thing about Aaron is he played in that Super Bowl against the Bengals, I think at 258 pounds, he told me on my pod. That's, you know, he's just got God-given explosiveness, hand violence, you know, technique. And yeah, he doesn't look like DPOY Aaron Donald right now, but like, if we take away the narrative, you know, aspect of this, I think you watch the game. If you never watched football before and you watched the All-22 and said, what do you think of this guy 99? He's winning a lot of rushes. Right. And I think this weekend it could be a breakout game for him. So, you know, it's wild to see your old teammate, you know, dust off. Cause I can tell you, Colin, once you retire, you realize, hey, what we did was crazy. You see some of these collisions and the way you had to get yourself up every week. And you don't realize it, but you're almost another person. And I think only somebody like Aaron Donald could come back. And I know people clown him because he gets body slammed running a stunt the other night. People can't wait to say, hey, we told you he was going to be bad. I can tell you what he's doing is incredibly difficult and rare.
1: So I am not a conspiracy theorist. It can be pandemics. It can be anything. UFOs. I don't buy any of it. I'm a cynic on everything, but
0: you don't believe in UFOs, dude.
1: Okay.
0: Let's not another time.
1: I would say this, the Pentagon stuff, the Tic Tacs that I saw in the New York Times video that were leaked. I don't have an explanation. Yeah. I tend to think, honestly, it is either our government or another government. Either it's another government swimming in our waters, or it's our government that just doesn't want to tell our media, listen, we're trying to revert, you know, we're doing stuff here that we don't. Anyway, that's kind of my type.
0: Sure. I would love to dissect this. We'll do it another time. Because I got takes. Colin, I got takes.
1: In fact, I even forgot where I was going. I think that's actually more interesting. Where was I going?

0: it. And here's the worst news for the Niners. I'd almost rather hear it was a substation because I moved the damn facility. It's like the Candlestick curse, man. I was obsessed with that stadium, Candlestick.
1: Yeah.
0: And I think it's a shame that they gentrified the 49ers home stadium. Levi's has no soul. And I think they're paying for it. That's my conspiracy theory.
1: Okay. You want to know why you watch Age of Disclosure, the documentary?
0: I don't watch anything but football right now, dude.
1: Okay, that is the best doc on UFOs. It was the one thing that flipped me. But here's why I've always been cynical. Because I used to work as a sports guy in Las Vegas. And for about 5 years in Vegas, there were all these UFO sightings. And then we found out it was the stealth. And so my take is our government has a history of doing things, right, of manufacturing things. They're just not telling anybody.
0: No, totally. But I also say this, Colin.
1: China's ahead of us on so many different things, you know.
0: Agreed. But I'll also say this. You don't have to worry about it because if there's an alien, planet out there that has the technology to come check out Earth, like they probably could wipe us out immediately if they wanted to. They're not doing it. They're here on safari. They're just doing flybys. You don't have to worry about it.
1: All right. Well, I feel that puts me at ease.
0: You should feel better.
1: I swear to God, though, I could do 2 hours on this. Honestly,
0: I could do a while.
1: Totally. Great seeing you, bud.
0: It's great to see you, man.
1: Chris Long, one of the good guys, one of the smart guys. Yeah, I've always said I'm agnostic. So I tend to be, I don't know what it is in me, but I tend to be a pushback. But I was a young reporter, sports reporter in Vegas, and there were like 6 years of everybody said, oh, it's UFOs, they're crazy, these diamond shaped, and then it was stealth. So I was always like, yeah, China's ahead of us on stuff, and Russia wouldn't tell us if they have stuff. But I did watch Age of Disclosure, that documentary, and there are two moments, each for about 2 minutes, where you're like, you listen to those old Air Force guys on the bases in Montana and California and Missouri, and they're telling stories. It's like, why would they lie? I mean, they wouldn't blow their careers up. Why would they do that? They're legacies. Anyway, J-Mac with the news.
2: No. Turn on the news. This is the Herd Line.
1: Age of Disclosure is fantastic.
3: Yeah, next summer, let's just do one day the conspiracy theories and UFOs.
1: One day. We should have a UFO week.
3: UFO week. Speaking of UFOs. Shanks,
1: we'll talk a little whatever you want us to promote, but we're doing UFO week.
3: Yeah. I mean, perfect UFO is Josh Allen, who is an alien. He is doing unbelievable stuff, Colin. He's about to become the fourth quarterback in NFL history to reach 100 wins. The number one was Patrick Mahomes, then Russell Wilson, Tom Brady, and now it would be Josh Allen. The guy's on fire. He is just putting up ridiculous numbers. They're big favorites against the Patriots. Remember, this was 6.5 earlier in the week. Practice reports. Were there injuries? This is now 7.5.
1: This is like just like Cincinnati-Pittsburgh last week. These divisional rivalries are weird. We thought Cincinnati was playing great. Pittsburgh couldn't move the ball. Suddenly the Steelers are doing all these chunk plays. They look like the Niners. It's a divisional rivalry game. I was going to bet the Raiders +4.5 against the Chiefs, and I'm like, I'm out. You got to be careful about it. That's why I like the Dallas-Houston game, or I like the Colts in Washington, because I feel like, it's a truer outcome. Sometimes these divisions, if New England played their game of the year, you're like, yeah, okay.
3: Well, I mean, they beat them last year pretty handily, and then they lost. Oh, no, they came back in the fourth, not handily. Sorry. And then they lost the rematch.
1: Yeah.
3: But specifically on Josh Allen, I don't think there's any debate. He's the best quarterback in the league right now.
1: Yeah. Most talented, certainly.
3: He's unstoppable. That's undeniable. And, they add DJ Moore to the offense. They're scoring. I'll just say this, though. Probably should have lost to the Texans in the opener, and probably should have lost to the Chargers when you turn the ball over 5 times.
1: Well, but they were the better team.
3: The Chargers are just horrible. You turn the ball over 5 times, you lose like 95% of the time. We'll see. I'll go Bills to win that, but reluctantly. Next up, Colin, let's go to Puka Nacua. This is positive news for the Rams. He was limited in practice on Wednesday. He is expected to play Sunday, according to McVay. That would be a big get back against the Eagles.
1: Yeah,
3: obviously.
1: This is, This is the last game I didn't pick. Rams -3 with both their receivers.

0: Chambers is very interesting. But again, you have the Eagles that got humiliated on a standalone game, playing at home. They tend to match up in the trenches well with the Rams, so I stayed away. But, I mean, generally my theory is if you give me a really good roster, an organization and quarterback, and they get humiliated in a standalone game, they'll play very, very well the next week at home.
1: If this were a night game at the Link, I would go Eagles. But again, you know, one Eastern start is a 10 a.m. body clock for the Rams. They were in Australia. They were at altitude, collapsed in the second half. Now going to Philly, it's a tall order, but I think I'm on the Rams here. I just think they're the better team. Like, if you just look at the teams right now, they're the better football team.
0: Yes, no question.
1: Than the Eagles, who are just, I don't know. Do you strip play calling from Mannion? Like,
0: not
1: I don't
0: yet.
1: Know. It's been bad. All right, final story, Colin. Let's go to J.J. McCarthy. And I think I texted you this story yesterday. Just an unbelievable piece in The Athletic. It's almost as if, okay, McCarthy's out of the building. We can unload everything we got. It's a real deep dive into his years in Minnesota. And what jumps out is the immaturity and the defiance.
0: Yeah.
1: You know, the coaches are like, hey, I know you like to do the gritty. Don't gritty heading into the end zone. And then he'll do the gritty heading into the end zone.
0: Yeah.
1: He's got this nine alter ego. He was like acting a little juvenile. Like, this is, listen, he's 23. I can't kill him for it.
0: Well, I've always said it was my knock on Drew Locke, on Johnny Manziel, some of it on Baker Mayfield.
1: Drew Locke.
0: He came out, I thought he was too immature. Cam could be a little bit, like, Cam's obviously had a better career. Never had back-to-back winning seasons, but Cam was a great talent. No, got to a Super Bowl. But the point being is, pro sports, especially football's unfair. I need you at 22 years old to be as mature as a 42-year-old, and boys and men mature more slowly than women. And so a lot of these guys are into themselves and into silly stuff, and they're distracted. And some guys have enough talent, they overcome it. They're just, you know, they just overcome the ego and the, you know, look at me stuff, and they're just gifted. But most quarterbacks aren't gifted. They need where they land and who coaches them matter. And JJ's just not that special of a quarterback to be defiant and immature. He's not that.
1: Well, what's interesting is the story details that it was Bo Nix or trade up for JJ McCarthy. And universally, everybody in the building was all in on trading up for McCarthy. It didn't work out, obviously, but you know, it is interesting, Colin, this secrecy in the building. Like, they had all this stuff on nothing leaked out, really, over the last two years.
0: The Aaron Rodgers stuff did. I will tell you this. I said it on the air 2 years ago. I was texted 2 years ago, and you were speaking highly of him, and somebody texted me in the league and said, tell J-Mac, be careful. There are major problems in the building. So for the last 2 years, I've been pretty anti-JJ. That came from a source very close to the situation that texted me when you spoke highly of him. He said, just tell J-Mac, things are ugly in the building.
1: Yep.
0: So when I read that story yesterday and that nonsense alter ego stuff, it rang true to what I'd been told on other texts by the same person I got.
1: Somebody sent me a DM on Instagram because the video did big numbers. You know, I'm gassing up J.J. McCarthy. And the person was like, hey, there's some stuff. Look into this, that, and the other. And if you'll notice, since then, I've totally pulled back because this person's pretty respected. And, you know, it stinks for McCarthy that he's getting buried like this, going to the Giants.
0: Well, but again, if you have an alter ego, I'm out. I mean,
1: well, again, he was a 22-year-old kid at the time.
0: Dude, like, you're a quarterback. I don't care. Rules are different for quarterbacks. I don't care if you're a Mike linebacker and your alter ego is Scooby-Doo, I'm good. Quarterback, got to be a grown-up.
1: Yeah, we'll see. By the way, Jameis Winston is starting.
0: Oof.
1: Now, there is a lot of chatter that it's like, hey, this Jameis' last time. I think you had the number 20 drives with Winston and zero touchdowns. So McCarthy likely starts the following week.
0: My alter ego is Sky Bannister. Is vaunted local TV personality. I just made that up. Sky Bannister is my new alter ego.
1: All right.
0: J-Mac with the news.
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0: 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Well, we call it tomorrow's headlines today, and let's not waste any time. J-Mac, the former newspaper reporter, kicked that lowly profession to the curb, and he is now a digital and television iconic star. Here we go. Tomorrow's headlines today. He predicts the Monday headlines for football. Colts Commanders, which way you leaning?
1: Yeah, I know this will be a tough one for you. You got a wedding weekend. This is early from London. The headline for Colts Commanders will be Mo Money, Mo Problems. Gardner roots out route. Give me Indy over Washington, Colin. I think this will be actually a good game. We got a pretty plucky Washington defense that looked good against Seattle last week. Sonny Styles emerging. Man, that kid looks awesome as a defender. He's everywhere. But I'm going to rock with Daniel Jones and company here. Washington's been susceptible to the deep ball. You saw JSN torch them. Would be nice to have Pierce. I look for big games from Josh Downs, potentially, who's been very, very good. Now, Daniel Jones is not running as much, which makes him a little more limited. But with time in the pocket, he has delivered. Now, the game is at Tottenham Hotspur Stadium. You know, Marcus Mariota in game two, he is a bit of a ham and egger. I know he's one of the better backup quarterbacks in the league. But I am I'm rocking with the Colts here across the pond.
0: All right. Tomorrow's headlines today. Chargers, Seahawks. Seattle dominated Washington mostly and lost. I like them this week despite the number. What say you?
1: I hate going against the Chargers all the time, Colin, because eventually Harbaugh and Herbert will figure it out, right? The headline from Chargers, Seahawks will be Lime Green Lanterns. Seattle recharger up their rings. Listen, Seattle's going to win this game. We know that. They're not losing back-to-back games, not with Mike McDonald. Interesting stat here. So the Chargers, hey, opening drive, they've got 14 points on their opening drive. All other drives combined, the Chargers have 30 points. Colin, on the script, Herbert and McDaniel, pretty good so far. After that, not good. Now, that's the big problem here. You asked me yesterday, hey, are you seeing this nonsense about Harbaugh in trouble? And I'm like, I don't buy any of that. What is interesting is I have not seen a legitimate breakdown as to what the hell Mike McDaniel's doing wrong. Because they have pretty much the same pieces, right? Hampton at running back, McConkey, Quentin Johnson. What's the matter? Why is this not working at all? Remember, Herbert was able to work magic last year, got them to the playoffs. Why is it back? Why is it so bad? And now you got to face an angry Seahawks defense.
0: Yeah. Tomorrow's headlines today. This is one of my favorite picks. I like the quick starting Niners at home against the slow starting Broncos. If San Francisco's defense can field 11 guys, they're all banged up.
1: Like you said, best first quarter scoring team in the league against the worst. That would be Denver. The headline from Broncos Niners will be Brocky Mountain Oysters. Broncos lose last pair at Levi's. Here's an interesting schedule quirk, Colin. San Francisco played in Australia and then has now come home for three straight home games. Meanwhile, the Rams are getting shafted. They got to go to Denver and now they got to go to Philly. So a scheduling quirk for San Fran. This number's kind of pinged 2.5 to 3. I'm like you. I like San Francisco a lot. They are, by most advanced stats, by far the best team in the league.
0: Yes.
1: Success rate, EPA.
0: Yes.
1: Now, some of that is Arizona. Some of that is facing Miami. But I just look at this Denver team, and I think a little Fugazi, Colin. The last two wins, everybody, they're great comeback wins. Brock Purdy, both games at altitude. Opponents in September wear down.
0: Yeah.
1: And that's what we saw from the Rams and the Jags.
0: Yeah.
1: But now that Denver has to go on the road here, I did dig into it. Brock Purdy faced Vance Joseph only once, carved him up badly, but it was like a Week 18 game.
0: Yeah.
1: I don't see Denver stopping Brock Purdy, who is on his way in Brocktober to an MVP award.
0: Tomorrow's headlines today. This was a stay away game for me. Panthers have a big injury defensively. I do think Carolina is a really, really fun watch with a lot of size in their receiving and tight end core. Lions, no defense. Great explosive offense, though.
1: Yeah, this should be an interesting Sunday night game. A lot of points to be had if you like the over. The headline for Lions Panthers will be Lions maxing. Detroit loving the man in Jameer. Oh, come on. Is that not a GOAT headline? Jameer Gibbs, the man in the mirror, Michael Jackson. I like Detroit here. I don't want to say this is going to be a blowout, but we're looking

0: a Panthers team with cluster injuries in the secondary.
1: Yes.
0: Top two corners are down.
1: Yep.
0: I just checked the injury report. Xavier Leggett, very good receiver, not practicing. Okay. We know Tet McMillan, he's going to be fine. Their other good receiver, Coker, he's touch and go. We don't know. Without him and that offense, we saw them struggle in Cleveland.
1: Yeah.
0: Now, one thing to watch is, this Lions offense, Colin, the Bears put up 59 on Carolina. Deshaun Watson put up 21. Cooper Rush couldn't do anything because he stinks. This is a big game for the Jahmyr Gibbs, Amon-Ra St. Brown, Jared Goff trio. I think this is a 40-point burger for the Lions, and I actually think they roll here pretty handily in Carolina.
1: Yeah. Finally, tomorrow's headlines today. Falcons, Saints, Green Bay found out. Atlanta thinks they got a quarter. This is two teams. Do we have Penix and Tyler Shuck? Did two teams in the same division find their franchise quarterback, which is really exciting because both teams have all sorts of playmakers?
0: Yeah. I know a lot of people are excited for this game. This is the Steve Gleason game, obviously, from back in the day where he blocked the punt. And the stadium's going to be juiced up. The headline for Falcons Saints will be Shuck and all Saints get a case of the Mondays. I'm going with Atlanta here. Outright winner. The model loves the Falcons at +3. One of the best bets on the board.
1: Wow.
0: People are undervaluing the Falcons because Cooper Rush started two games and was rotten. He couldn't move the football. So now you get Penix in the Stefanski offense with Bijan and Drake London, and they put up 500 yards in Green Bay. So what's the reality here? Now, this is an interesting one, Colin. So the Falcons played last Thursday. So far, teams that have had 3 days rest or more this season are 6-0 straight up.
1: Wow.
0: 6-0 against the spread.
1: Wow.
0: Now, it's early, and you know the house is going to start to bake that in. But I do believe that Stefanski could be onto something with Penix. That's how bad Cooper Rush was. Like, his numbers were
1: abysmal. I'm rooting for these teams for the simple reason. The league, when you have a Cam Ward that doesn't look like it's going to work, it's bad television and bad football. Tyler Shuck, Michael Penix work. We have two more franchises with franchise quarterbacks. And you and I know in that 1 o'clock window, there are weeks when it's backups and guys that can't play. It's unwatchable. So, I mean, have we found two teams over the last year that have drafted? Shuck was a second rounder. Yeah. Penix was a late first. It's exciting for those. And that division, you don't have to be a perfect team to win that division. Yeah. You have generally the best offense can win.
0: 7 or 8 wins could do it. So Brandon Staley is the DC for the Saints. Stefanski's faced him twice, put up 42 and 28. Staley likes to do his shell. And guess what? They're going to pick it apart. Penix is amazing against the zone. Colin, I think this could be fireworks. This could be a 35-31 type game. And by the way, it's only a small sample size, but Penix, Bijan, and Drake London together, the trio as underdogs, 5-2 against the spread. They just haven't been healthy enough to stay together. And oh, by the way, if you saw the Raiders move the ball up and down the field, Bijan Robinson could have like 200 yards of offense in this game. Indoors, on the fast track. I like the Falcons.
1: Blazing 5, J-Mac and I agreed on 3 games last year. I think we hit about 60-65% when we agree on games. So we both like the Colts to win and cover in London. We both like the Niners. I think it's my favorite bet of the week. And we both like the Seahawks. It's a big number to cover. Anytime you have a really good team that outplays a team and loses, like Seattle, and then comes home, that is, like, I don't like ever betting a 7-point favorite. There's a bunch of big numbers on the board this year. I have yet to take a favorite in one of those big games. Sure. I will say a game I stayed away from that I think could be one of the great games is Jacksonville at Cincinnati. And it actually makes it more interesting that Cincinnati lost at Pittsburgh and kind of gave it away. They had lapses in the secondary. Special teams were awful. Their tackling poor. So that's a really, if I told you had to pick a winner, Jags, Bengals, who would you take?
0: I'll go Bengals at 2.5. Let me ask you about Cowboys, Texans real quick.
1: Yeah.
0: So when the Dallas defense, which was supposed to be good, sees this Porter news. Oh, we got a new quarterback. Is that more like a panic move from Dallas? Like,
1: no, I think it's all in. I think it signals to the defensive side. Hey, Porter's a guy you can put on an island. You know, just you guard your guy. I think it's very exciting. Like I talked about LeBron this week. He's the only guy that gets criticized for joining excellent.
0: Yes.
1: I think Porter is all fired up because Caleb Downs is behind him. He's got all pro level guys in front of him. I think it's a great aspirational motivating move in the Cowboys.

0: locker room.
1: Yeah. And I do think that was your best take of the week, the LeBron one. Like literally every other sport, we champion five-star guys going to Alabama and Ohio State in every sport. And
0: in
1: except
0: the NBA.
1: What is that about?
0: It's weird. In the NBA, it's like the struggle has to be real. Folks, if you can join excellence, ever do it. J-Max in tomorrow. 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
13: Snakes, zombies, public speaking, the list of fears is endless. But the real danger is in your hand when you're behind the wheel. Distracted driving is what's really scary and even deadly. Eyes forward, don't drive distracted.

0: trying to return from that elbow injury. Eagles wide receiver Devontae Smith did not practice today because of a hamstring injury. Justin Jefferson of the Vikings was not spotted on the practice field. He's dealing with an injured ankle. Well, the Seahawks designated running back Zach Charbonnet to return from the PUP list, opening up his 21-day practice window. Steelers and Browns tonight, 8:15 Eastern time. Atlanta Dream Center Angel Reese was named the WNBA's Defensive Player of the Year today. I'm Dan Beyer.
1: Portions of the show are recorded. You want winners? He went 0-for-14 picking bowl games.
2: God bless football.
1: You want hot takes? He said Patrick Mahomes would be a disaster.
2: Really?
1: You want baseball news? He doesn't even know who Kyle Tucker is.
2: Oh, okay.
1: In his personal record book, Kevin Durant hasn't won a ring yet.
2: I'm just telling you, that's what he's doing.
1: You're listening to the man who made falling upwards an art form.
2: It's crazy.
1: This is Stu Gotts and Company, live. Job, hauling
2: items for the mob. We'll spend hour two talking some college football. This is Stu Gotts and Company Live. We are going to be joined by Chris Felica, the Bear, and T-Bob from Barstool. Let's get to it. Bear, where do you want to start?
3: Right? We're not going to talk that. That's got to go to the house. It's a long way off till we got to deal with that spec.
4: Good luck.
3: What we are going to talk about, Bear, is the 2014 playoff. So I told somebody yesterday, it just feels inevitable at this point. There's too many people that benefit from expansion, even if it waters down the product to the viewer. And even if no viewer wants it, there's too many people making a lot of money that would stand to make even more money and have less risk in terms of job security if it expands. So, Bear, do you agree that it basically feels like an inevitability?
4: Yes, I do agree that it's going to happen. Whether you like it, I like it, Stu likes it, Mike, it doesn't matter. The power brokers in the sport want it. More importantly, the TV partners want it. Fox, ESPN, they want more inventory. They want playoff games. They want games that matter. And what happens now to some of the other bowls that people say they love and care about, are they ultimately going to go away? We're talking about conference championship games getting bought out and non-existent, which I don't necessarily hate. I mean, I know a conference title. It felt like the SEC was really the only one that ultimately mattered for the longest time. That the Big Ten one does matter as well, but it feels like the ACC and the Big 12 were just kind of there to take up space. Whether you agree or disagree, I don't care. But yeah, I am not a proponent of 24. Look, I was wrong. I thought 4 was good. But 12 has worked out perfectly. 12 is a good amount. 16 is a bit of a stretch. 24 is just participation trophy. Look, what are we doing now all week long is and moaning about the AP poll and why is Missouri still ranked? Why is this team ranked? Well, not only are they going to be ranked now, they're going to be in the friggin' playoff. So like we're rewarding like an 8-4 team from the SEC or the Big Ten that happened to beat somebody good bottom. Like last year, Arizona, Virginia would have been a playoff game. Who wants that? Really? I don't.
2: Right. I'm not certain 12's not a stretch, but T-Bob, I ask you this, you guys care about college football more than any two people that I know. So T-Bob, and you care about the history, the traditions of college football. Do you want it expanded? Do you want that, T-Bob?
3: No. I'm pretty part and parcel with pretty hand in hand with everything that Bear just said. I mean, if you think it's hard to choose 11 and 12 at large,
2: and
3: how
2: is.
3: In the world are right. you going to separate 23 and 24?
2: Right.
3: When you have 10 teams that are all 8-4 that didn't play each other, that have barely any common opponents, like it's going to be absurd. And you're taking away so much of the luster of college football. And yes, it works in basketball because basketball is a sport where the upsets can happen at a higher rate. The game isn't as intense. You can play more games. In football, that's not the case. It just, and to lose, and honestly, it's something I think about a lot because, you know, every day it's the inexorable march of time. We're just hurtling towards the grave because of how we experience time. The more time we experience, the faster the next piece of time goes. So we're literally just hurtling towards death. Things are going to change. We have to accept it.

0: But, man, it hurts to lose conference championships. Like, for me and my personal fandom, those are some of my core memories as an LSU fan with my grandpa as a player winning those games. But I guess it's just the nature of the beast. Because if we're being honest, we already lost the New Year's Day Bowls.
1: Right.
0: Like they are not what they were. That used to be akin to winning a championship.
2: Yes, you
0: like
2: care you about won these one things. Of those. Yes, right.
0: You
2: yes.
0: got to lift a trophy. You right. got confetti. You yes. might have gotten a ring, depending on what school you went to.
1: Like the Citrus Bowl and like all those Outback Bowl. All those games were great.
2: Yes, yes. But the other thing an expanded playoff does, it gives coaches, and I think T-Bob was alluding to this, it gives them even more job security than they already have, because they could just point and say, hey, we made the playoffs. But making the playoffs in an expanded playoff doesn't mean your team was good and doesn't mean that you did a good coaching job.
1: If you miss the playoff, there's going to be hell to pay. How the hell didn't you make the playoff?
0: True.
1: We have 24 teams in here now. They're going to want to run your ass out even more now.
2: Right. And Lincoln Riley will be sitting at number 25 and he'll still be complaining.
1: Even USC and Lincoln Riley will make the playoff now.
0: I think college head football coaches may be the most paradoxical people we have on the planet, in that they coach the toughest sport and they demand toughness and commitment and perfection and all these things, and yet they are the most sensitive, most rabbit-eared, most soft, most excuse out people we got in sports.
2: Yes.
0: Like, oh, I can't. We went to 9 games in the SEC because you told us we were going to expand the playoff.
2: Yes.
0: Like, oh, I need to play these cupcake games because I have to be bowl eligible by the end. Going after a beat writer makes $60K when you're going to pay $10 million because your team sucks.
2: Yes.
0: And you lost again.
2: I put him right up there with sports media in terms of sensitive.
0: Oh, yeah. It makes me so furious. So they demand doing hard things. They demand all these things. They refuse to do it themselves. And now we're getting a watered down 2014 playoff where everybody makes it. But you know what? But here's the question, guys.
1: We're going to watch.
0: Yeah, man. Yeah.
2: No.
0: Yeah.
2: No, here's
1: good
2: the question.
1: For us. It's good for
0: our business desires.
2: Excuse me for 1 second. Here's the question. What voice were you doing before? Who was that?
0: Oh, I don't know.
2: It was like, you look like Satan talking college football right now.
0: Yeah. I don't want to play 9 conference games. I want to stay at 8. Can I get Western Kentucky instead of Ohio State? You're only paying me $12 million. I won 8 games last year. Like, what the f***? Half these guys are getting paid over $1 million to win. They want easier schedules. Sorry.
2: And I'm sorry. The point is,
0: we're all going to watch, and that's what ultimately betrays us, because the numbers will go up, the money will go up, and it's our fault because we're not willing to actually vote with our eyeballs. And I don't want to. I want to watch college football. So
2: right. Yep.
0: It is what it is. Expanded playoff, here we come. All right, but you know what? That's for the future. Let's lock in for this weekend because we got another excellent slate. And one time when the game still is great is on Saturday, guys.
1: Yep.
0: And there, look at what's going down in Iowa. Uh-oh, Hawkeyes fresh off beating Michigan, looking to go 2-for-2 amongst the Big Ten blue blood heavyweights. Ohio State coming to town this weekend. Bear, talk to me about why Iowa's going to win this game.
2: Mm.
0: Why have you gone silent?
1: You wanted me to talk about why Iowa's going to win the game, so I was just not saying anything. No, they cannot drag Ohio State into an Iowa game. They cannot Iowa Ohio State. Look at what you just think back what happened last week in that game. A kick return touchdown and pick at the goal line, stop a 2-point conversion, you get a 22-yard field goal attempt, and then two ridiculous completions at the end of the game.
0: You know what they call that, Stu?
1: Iowa. They call that winning.
2: Yes.
0: Iowa football.
2: Mm-hmm.
0: I mean, that's Iowa. That's how they do it, Bear.
2: That is how they do it. That's how they win football games, Bear. But I think what Bear is saying, first off, I think that Ohio State having a loss actually helps them in this game. They know they can't afford to lose another game here, and they certainly can't afford to lose to Iowa. I just think Ohio State's a much better team, and it's probably going to steamroll Iowa. It was ridiculous them beating Michigan. I mean, the way they beat Michigan was almost as ridiculous as the way Michigan won their first game. I mean, it really was in some sort of weird, strange way, because Iowa had no business winning that football game, but as T-Bob pointed out, that's Iowa football. They muck it up and

0: That's how they wouldn't get in.
1: And the interesting thing is when they're a double digit dog, like it has not gone well for them lately. If you go back since they beat Urban and Ohio State and JT threw the four picks in 2017, when they bit a double digit dog, they've lost all seven of those games by nearly 30 points a game. Remember that Big Ten championship game a couple years ago was just an embarrassing loss against Michigan. That's more than likely what we are getting when Iowa takes on a double digit favorite like they are in this game. Even we killed Bryce Underwood, but he actually played. He had the one pick last week that was really big in the game. I don't want to sugarcoat that, but he threw for almost 300 yards. Well, what are they? I know Phil Parker is a defensive guru, and what is Jeremiah Smith and Julian? So what are they going to do to that Iowa defense if Bryce Underwood's having a field day against him?
2: Little food for thought here, boys. Last year, Indiana was the most dynamic offense in the entire country. They required a last-second drive to beat Iowa at Iowa. Oregon, one of the most dynamic, skilled, fast offenses in the entire country. They required a last-second drive to beat Iowa in Iowa. Exactly. So, I mean, I'm just saying.
1: Ugly ween.
2: Just saying, dude. Like, I hate this quote from Sark. Yeah. He said, quote, this is a big opportunity for our team to go to a tough road environment against a very good team and get a win. That would certainly build a lot of momentum for our season as we move forward. That's not somebody who thinks they're going to lose. He's talking about just using it as a vaulting pad to leap over the rest of the schedule.
3: Mikey, have you already taken Ohio State here?
4: I took them before the season started. Like this is already written.
2: Okay. And I said, sorry, excuse me. I meant Ryan Day, but get ready to learn Iowa guys. Okay. Right. Yes. Ference, this is his year. I can feel it in my.
3: Right. I think Bear is trying to tell you to learn. Get ready to learn Ohio State.
1: Well, he knows Ohio State already.
2: Well, I was going to say, I guess the problem is if, you know, learning Iowa is like watching them lose this game by 20 and Jeremiah Smith spinning the cornerback around 18 times.
3: I'd rather not learn Iowa. How's that sound?
2: I mean, one thing you did nail those two, and this is some of the value in scheduling hard games early in the season. Ohio State already having gone on the road to Texas.
3: Yes.
2: Like they got some scar tissue built up and they know they have learned firsthand the consequences of even a brief lapse in judgment. So, I actually think Ohio State wins here. But I think it's closer than maybe we're giving it credit for. But I think Ohio State wins.
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1: The college football show with Stugatz and Bear continues in just a second, but first, let's go to Sherman Oaks. Dan Beyer has a sports update.
2: Stu, Game 3 of the NL Wildcard Series is tonight in Atlanta. Braves and Phillies, 8 o'clock Eastern Time. Aaron Nola's on the mound for Philadelphia. Ray Kerr will open things up for the Braves. Winner gets the Dodgers starting in the National League Divisional Series coming up on Saturday. Week 4 in the NFL starts tonight. Steelers and Browns, 8:15 Eastern Time. Looking ahead to Week 4 action in London, Commanders quarterback Jaden Daniels was on the practice field on a limited basis for the second straight day, trying to come back from that elbow injury. No practice today for Eagles wide receiver Devontae Smith. Vikings wide receiver Justin Jefferson was not spotted at practice today. He's dealing with an ankle injury. No practice for Jets running back Breece Hall. And 49ers wide receiver Mike Evans didn't practice today because of his rib injury. The Seahawks designated running back Zach Charbonnet to return from the PUP list, opening his 21-day window to practice. Atlanta Dream Center Angel Reese named the WNBA's Defensive Player of the Year. Game 3 tonight between the Fever and Aces takes place in Las Vegas at 9 Eastern in the WNBA playoffs. I'm going to throw it to T-Bob instead. T-Bob, back to you.
3: All right. Next game on the list here, guys. And this one, this is a chance to either be completely boring or legendary. And that is number 7, Alabama hitting the road to Starkville to take on the undefeated 16th-ranked Mississippi State Bulldogs. And Bear, with this game, it's impossible not to start with the quarterbacks.
4: Right.
3: Kamaru Taylor and Keelan Russell are two of the top newcomers in the entire country in college football quarterway through the season.
4: Now, you look at Keelan, he's what, 375 total yards against Florida State, 400 last week against South Carolina, over 11 yards a play. I mentioned it earlier in the week, but South Carolina, Mississippi State's defense getting a couple of big plays late against Missouri to get them the win. But now the rubber hits the road here for both of these teams. You look at the upcoming stretches, especially for Alabama with what they have coming up. This is obviously a must win for them with having Georgia coming up, going to Tennessee, going to LSU. Like the great start that Alabama has is all for naught, I think, if they drop this game, because I think you'll see them picking up a couple more losses. And this is the biggest game for the Bullies in a hell of a long time, probably since that Auburn game or the Alabama game on the road that they lost in 2014 when Dan was slowing the game down to try and keep that scoring margin down. Maybe that they could still kind of hang in the top four. So I'm going back and forth. I think Mississippi State is an underdog that is garnering a lot of support. Alabama at a reduced number by the end might be the way you want to go here, but I don't want to bet against Kamaru Taylor anymore. I did it last week and came back with egg on my face, so I'm going to sit back and just enjoy this one as a fan. All games are not meant to be bet, and this is one of them.
5: Fair to say, guys, if he beats Alabama at home, he gets a statue. Yeah.
3: Yeah. I mean, it's kind of exactly what like has been rattling around in my head, which yes. is already he's doing great things. And really how we think about a person when it comes to sports, it's never just objectively what you do. It's really how it relates to expectations. Right. And so already he's kind of starting to blow those out the water. But if you want to take a nuke to those expectations and really blow people's hair back to your yes. points, too, like this is where you have an opportunity to write your legend, because this is a beatable Alabama team. I right. think they're.

0: better than Mississippi State. And I think this game could follow the same rhythm that a couple of the other Bama games have.
1: But Bear, there is something about beating Alabama. Like, remember what it did for Johnny Manziel. I know he did it. I think he did it at Alabama, this game at home. But there is something still about beating that team, about beating that brand, that would probably vault him. Not that he's not already there, but very much into the upper echelon of the Heisman conversation. Oh, you know what I'm saying?
2: Clearly, if they were to win this game, he's definitely in up there with Mensa. And probably goes to number one. I would think that win, and he's going to have the rest of the season to go out there and do it and keep those numbers up and win a couple of more big games in the SEC. But yeah, this is going to be an awesome game to watch.
0: And one thing about this game is, to me, it's kind of what Kamario Taylor represents in college football as a whole. Because we all know, Bear, Stu, that Miami, we know what your Miami Hurricanes want to do. They want to come in next year. They want to pay Kamario Taylor $15 million to come be the quarterback.
2: Why not 20?
1: He deserves it. Yeah,
0: there's a million stories, examples of him saying, I'm staying. And he wants to build a team that will be memorable in Starkville. And right now in college football, there's no greater resource than investor confidence.
1: Right.
0: And so if you have the money, people that believe, okay, we have the quarterback, we can beat Alabama, money will begin to flow into this program like Jeff Lebby couldn't believe. You can start to surround him with more talent. Like it represents nowadays, a game like this represents a potential launching pad for the program as a whole during the Kamario Taylor era. So this is as big of a game in Starkville probably since, like you were alluding to, Bear, over a decade ago, I think now at this point. That said, I think Alabama, like I said, I think it's close, just like Alabama did with Kentucky, just like they did with Florida State. And then I think Alabama likely pulls away at the end because the talent gap is a bit too large.
1: Bear, how do you feel about what he just said? Because the Canes will come for Kamario Taylor, and like $15 million in Starkville, that's like $5 down here in Miami. So,
2: he's saying the right things though, and he's a local kid and we'll see ultimately when push comes to shove at the end of the year, whether it's Miami, whether it's LSU, whether it's Texas, whomever. The dollar does talk, and for some people it matters. Some people, it doesn't.
0: Well, that story will be written. So in a way, he is kind of like a proxy word for the soul of college football. But again, if you just look at the numbers right now, Keelan Russell, fourth in the SEC in pass rating, Kamario's second. Keelan Russell, 280 yards a game. Kamara's at 290. They're both completing 70% of his passes. They're both over 10 yards per attempt. You are talking about two elite newcomers on the college football stage. And for Alabama, this is Kalen DeBoer's year to make people believe that, yes, we're not going to be the Saban era, but we're going to show you that we're going to have an uptick. Because right now, they've never collapsed, but they've kind of slowly been taking these steps back. And for DeBoer and company, it's a show. No,

0: walking on the sideline, kind of looking around, maybe like, we're still Miami. And they went out and won, I think, 27-7 and just completely smothered Marcus Vick and Virginia Tech that night. So they're opportunities for blue blood programs like this to where they maybe feel a little slighted or when they feel like they might be on upset alert. I'm with you, Stu. It's a good opportunity for Alabama to kind of be like, yeah, we're still Alabama.
1: Look, for me, Stu, what it is I'm just I definitely hate Alabama. I always have. I'm trying to hide that. But more so, like,
0: I know someone that calls Alabama. I know someone that says it's LS Poo.
1: That's a terribly juvenile joke.
0: I know.
1: Hang out with smart
2: shut up. It's funny. Mikey, you made a face. You made a face like you just smelled poo.
1: No, I think for me, Stu, what it is, if it sounds like I'm leaning Mississippi State, it's I love narratives, right? When it comes to college football, that is my favorite part of the game, are like the storylines that we see created every Saturday. And watching Mississippi State get a home win with their chosen one, their prophesied Messiah, and slay the demon that is Alabama. I just can't. Sets my fantasy loving heart alight.
2: Mikey A, for the life of me, I had no idea that at any point during this college football season, we would spend 20 minutes on Mississippi State.
1: Hey, welcome to the college football show with Stu Gotsenbear, baby.
3: Not since Dak.
4: No.
1: Which, by the way, Dak apparently talking to Camario to get him to stay. And if I had to imagine, also probably a great NIL resource.
2: Dak better pay.
1: I think it's going to go beyond talking, to be clear. Yeah. All right. Next up on this list, speaking of narratives, what happens when a once slumbering beast wakes up again? Because that's exactly what we've seen gone down in Gainesville, Florida this year. Just like that, the Florida Gators, the Swamp, it's all back. New head coach, Summerall's got him all, best running back in the entire country. Only this week, Bear, shoes on the other foot, right? Ole Miss, emotional win, has to go to the Swamp last week, gets dominated. Now Florida, emotional win, has to immediately hit the road and play a pretty damn good Missouri team, dude. I believe so, at least. Like, if they had Ahmad Hardy, they'd be really good. What's your early read on this one?
0: I got burned by Missouri last week when I liked them against Mississippi State. You talk about narratives and narrative breaking results and wins. Like we talked about, joking about Missouri, like still hanging around the rankings there. And why are we still ranking them? Like, this is the Missouri team that Eli Drinkwitz in the regular season, 0-10 versus top 10 opponents. Like, they don't have a marquee win. And like, watch them now. They're like, you talked about it like last week. Nobody wanted to bet Florida. Everybody wanted to bet Ole Miss. Now this week, everyone wants to bet Florida. No one wants to bet Missouri. This is a dangerous, dangerous game for Florida. The one big question I have for Florida is, if they happen to get behind, can Aaron Filo, can they throw to make a comeback? I think they probably can, but once you need to be in that position to ultimately see it. Now, look, as a Florida fan, do you want to be in that position? No, you want to be able to control the line of scrimmage with your offensive and defensive line and win up front. But need to see if Florida falls behind, if indeed. Because the thing is, their defense has been bad. Like, they've allowed a lot of yards through the air. This could be an Austin Simmons-type game because he's another guy who has been fantastic this year and not really getting a lot of talk in the SEC just because Camario has been so good.
1: Yeah, the Ole Miss transfer, Caden Lee at receiver, was great last week. Him and Austin Simmons, one of the better early connections in the entirety of the SEC. I mean, Austin Simmons, 11 touchdowns, no picks on the year thus far. So as you alluded to, Bear, playing really good football. Jamar Roberts, pretty good running back. But, Stu, what travels in football? You know what travels?
2: Defense.
1: That's right. Well, yes, but what else?
0: Running game.
1: That's
2: what
1: we're
2: looking
1: for.
2: I love ball. I'm a believer. How about that? You guys don't say, Bear doesn't seem to be. Bear, what happens when you get burned by a team like you did with Missouri? Will you not go back to that team for a couple of weeks? Like, what happens there in terms of betting strategy?
0: No, I'll go back to them. I went back to the well with Auburn a few times last year in my super contest, like three straight weeks that they had the lead and were covering the entire game. And then

0: up not covering it ultimately killed me. No, but I as a bettor, as a handicapper, you need to have a very short memory, a short leash, and just kind of forget things quickly. Or never hold a grudge, because who you hate one week is going to be someone that you might wind up loving the next. But like everything in my mind and what I believe in tells me Missouri's the right side here.
1: Really? Wow. I like Florida's team. I do. I love their coach. Like, that's what I want my head coach to talk like. That's
0: right.
1: That's how I want him to look.
0: 6 a.m. Pump.
1: Yes. I just love his attitude. For the first time in a long time, I could say this. Florida looks like it has NFL players all over the field. I don't know if they do or not. It just physically looks like they're bigger than the other teams that they're playing. They're faster than most of the teams they're playing. It's the best Florida team, and I paid attention to that program that for a while now, simply because my wife goes to that school and we go to a ton of games. I will tell you, that's the best they've looked in a long time. It looks like an NFL team out there, guys who can play in the NFL. I'm not certain if they win the SEC, make the playoff. I just know they're better than they were in years past.
2: That's the great irony of Billy Napier, is he could recruit well. Like, there is NFL talent all over that team.
1: Everywhere.
2: Some, for whatever reason, just he's the guy to get them moving in the right direction, actually winning games. Stu, who's the OC?
1: Oh, man. Baugh? Philo. Philo?
2: No, it's a memorable name.
1: Philo?
2: He wears the visor. Buster. Faulkner.
1: I don't know. I got Summerall right.
0: Did get Summerall right. Very good. You got a lot of names right, just in like square peg, round hole.
1: Yes. I mean, what do you want from me? I don't care about the offensive coordinator. Are you bringing your kid into the picture here?
2: he's banging on the door. He wants to come say hi to the boys.
0: What's going on?
2: Quad Bob, say what's up to the boys.
1: Yeah. That's who Rachel is babysitting.
2: Bob. Awesome. Who's the OC for Florida?
3: Buster
2: Faulkner. Oh, there you go.
1: I mean, Jesus, how could he not know? It's all you talk about. I mean, the poor kid.
2: All right. Next up on the list.
1: Yeah.
2: Bear, your Canes. Yes. Miami at Clemson. And you kind of talked about this earlier, Stu. Like, Alabama is, even if they're not the Alabama of the past, it's still beating Alabama. It's a big deal.
1: Of course.
2: Clemson still has a little bit of that going on, only this is very much a 55-year-old boxer who hasn't held a belt in well over a decade. I mean, this is Shaq on the Celtics, Michael on the Wizards, Malone on the Lakers. I think one was Malone good. It doesn't matter. It still matters for Miami in terms of you can tell the average person, like, whoa, no way. But, like, Clemson's terrible. Miami's going to destroy them, Bear.
0: They should. It reminds me a little.
1: Not convincing.
0: It's a road game. I mean, who knows what the hell can happen?
2: No, Bear, that's crap. If y'all are supposed to be as good as you are, Clemson sucks.
0: Clemson's offense is ass.
2: Yes.
0: I mean, they are bad on offense with a young freshman quarterback. That offensive line should get absolutely eaten alive by Miami's front. Unquestionably. This is on the other side of the ball. They allowed over 300 yards rushing against LSU. North Carolina ran for like 215 against them. Like, this should be like a just feed Mark Fletcher type game. It reminds me of the situation in 2013 when the ACC was an ass league, but Florida State was really, really good.
2: Yeah.
0: And like, people were saying, like, we don't know. Is Florida State good? Or are they ACC good? And they went to Clemson and kicked the ever living, I was the whole Jameis, are we going to do it in the locker room? And they kicked the, I think it was 51-14. Ooh. The place emptied out by halftime. Florida State went on to win the national championship. And it has a little bit of a feel, at least from my perspective this week, where I think people are still questioning Miami. The schedule's been garbage so far, even though they have.
1: Well, it has been, Bear. I mean, it has been.
0: They do have two road conference wins, if you want to look at it that way.
1: Right.
0: And Wake Forest win does look a hell of a lot better now, being that Wake went on the road and beat Louisville. But I think people are still questioning whether, like, Miami is this good, even though they got to the title game last year and they've dominated everybody. And I think it's an opportunity for them to go out and win a game where people are going to have the same reaction that I did with the Noles in 2013. It's going to be like, oh, wow, they are that good. So, yeah, I think Miami goes out. I think they win very.

0: be very big on Saturday night.
1: I think what people are waiting to see, because they want to see it happen consistently. This is a game in years past that Miami may lose, right? Or it might be close, or Mario might make a bad decision mm-hmm. late in the game that would cost them the game. It might be a game that they would lose. But this is a different Miami. I believe it. And I was one of those people who would say that about the Hurricanes. This is a right. game they would go on the road and typically lose because it's still Clemson, yes, and it's still the best team they played this year, yes, but they're not Clemson anymore, okay? And Miami should win this game and should win it by a lot. And I think that they will because I think it's different now. That team is littered with NFL players. I mean, at every single position, they're as talented as any team in the country, and Clemson's simply just not as good anymore. And so I think Miami's going to beat them and beat them by a lot. And beating Clemson is not as impressive as it used to be, but it's still the best win for Miami if indeed they get the win this weekend.
2: Well, but it does still have water cooler value where the average person who isn't a college football nerd like me or Bear hears, oh my God, Miami yes. beat Clemson by how much?
1: Yes, it's a brand.
0: Clemson, they went there.
1: It's a brand. Yes.
2: How about this? I've never seen anything like this. I mentioned this on Twitter and I've been getting a bit of pushback here. Darian Mintz's stat line right now through four games, he's completing 89% of his passes, guys. He has, Stu, I don't care who you played. He has 14 touchdowns to 12 incompletions. Mm-hmm. Like, I've seen guys do that over a single game, regardless of competition. It should be impossible in a four-game sample to have more touchdowns and incompletions, especially when you're throwing the ball this much. And in Malachi Toney, you have the single most exciting player in college football.
1: Yeah.
2: He's first in the ACC in receptions per game, yards per game, tons. He's incredible.
1: Yes. You want me to say that's impressive, and it is. But I would also tell you, do it against a good team. I mean, seriously, they have played absolutely no one. I need to see him play.
2: You are the same in my Twitter replies right now. Yep. Guys, that's not the point. It's not that he's going to do that against the best teams. The point is that shouldn't be possible even against the bad teams.
1: I understand that. I'm just saying play at that level or somewhere close to that level against the good teams, and he's yet to play a good team. I'll be more impressed if he does it on the road against Clemson, but I haven't seen him do it against anyone. That's all I'm saying.
2: Do it in Death Valley. Well, he's going to have the opportunity to. And you know what? This is a slight step up for Miami, though Wake Forest could be better than Clemson, potentially.
0: I think Wake is better than Clemson.
2: Yeah.
1: Yes.
2: Yeah.
1: Well, you know, you guys will love this. After the fact, after I already picked them and put money on them, Mikey told me to stop betting against Wake Forest.
0: Kate Sharps, ball coach.
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0: Riley and his job. So Taylor, myself, Mikey, we were discussing this, and I'm interested in your thoughts. If the USC job became available, would it be a coveted job? And if Lincoln Riley became available, would he be a coveted coach?
1: The job, absolutely. You're in LA in a California recruiting base in the Big Ten. It's absolutely a coveted marquee.
2: Okay. Let me frame it a different way, Bear. If they offered Bob Chesney the job, would he take it?
0: I said that. Yes.
2: Oh, he would.
1: Yes.
2: Even though he's seemingly got things rolling at UCLA right now.
1: I think you've got more resources at SC.
2: Oh, God, that would be brutal. That would be the ultimate Big Brother move. UCLA finally gets a little bit of hope. Yes. Wayne Knight is like the best running back outside of Jaden Barnett, and he just steps in and gets plucked by SC?
0: Yes. I mean, I do think we're headed there. I think we're headed to a place where Lincoln Riley finally is no longer the USC head coach. It should have happened years ago.
2: So the second part of the question, is Lincoln Riley still a good hire? I think,
0: Hold on. Let me define good hire. You're telling me like top tier programs, Bear, are going to be interested in Lincoln Riley, because I think it's going to be more like BC and Rutgers.
1: No. I think if you look at some of the Big 12 schools, some of the SEC schools that are kind of in like the old Big 12 Southwest Conference, like demo as well. Like, yeah. No, he would certainly be a very coveted hire just because it was he took Oklahoma to the playoff bunch. Had what, four consecutive quarterbacks or four quarterbacks go number one overall? It's not like the guy can't coach offense. It just feels like an odd fit. And all because it doesn't work at SC doesn't mean it's not going to work. I mean, it worked at Oklahoma.
2: Jaden Maav, for what it's worth, too, Jaden Maav has been great under Lincoln Riley. Like, his development has been fantastic. How about this? Clemson.
1: Sure.
2: Clemson, get rid of Dabo. I could see him hiring Lincoln. Like, that could actually make sense. He would modernize the program. He would excite the fan base a little bit. He probably fits in the South a bit better than he did. I could see it.
1: Well look at the jobs that are going to come up. We think Maryland's going to come open. We think South Carolina is going to come open.
2: Yeah.
1: Who knows if Clemson comes open? Florida State may come open. Like, there are going to be some very you don't think Florida State would kill for Lincoln Riley right now instead of Mike Norvell?
0: That's what I'm asking you. I have no idea. True. I would have killed for Lincoln Riley. That's my point, you know?
1: They take Quad Bob right now over by Norvell.
2: Hey, Quad Bob's a dumbass. He'd be really, he can't even count to 10. Like, he doesn't know his ABCs. That would be a terrible, terrible choice. All right.
0: Bear, allow me to chime in here because I just want to give the audience what I know they want, and I want to give me and Mikey A what we want. I just want I want very clearly, okay, with no interruption. And I apologize to you, T-Bob, and I love you, but we all need this, okay?
2: Yeah.
0: Mikey has his pen in hand. He has a piece of paper. He is ready to write them down. I just want the medal stand of college football picks for the weekend here, okay? Bronze, silver, gold. What is Bear going with?
1: I have two bets locked in. So we're only going to go two. Well, actually, I'll give you three because I'm going to give you a win total.
0: I don't want you to force it, Bear. I want you to force it. I want you to just give us whatever you like. If it's two, it's two.
1: No, I would bet TCU's season win total under right now because I don't know how they're getting to six wins. You can put that on the bronze medal stand. Okay. On the silver position on the podium, I would take Temple plus the points against South Florida. South Florida is like the most fraudulent 4-0 team in the country. They beat FIU 19-9, miracle win at Army. They beat Delaware State, FCS, MEAC team, and then trailed for most of the game against a terrible, well, Bowling Green might be like the worst team in the country, and they trailed for a good part of the game. So they're 4-0. Casey Keeler is a really good coach at Temple. They gave a game away a couple weeks. Like, this is, feels like a good spot for Temple. And then gold medal play, lay the 14 with Ohio State.
0: Wait, say it again. Say it one more time.
1: Gold medal play?
0: Yeah.
1: Lay the 14 with Ohio State.
0: Okay. It was breathtaking watching you do that.
2: I mean, I've been telling all my friends all week, guys, you got to bet Temple this weekend. South Florida is the worst 4-0 team in the country. All right, guys, we love you. We'll see you next time.

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0: At the Walton and Johnson Show, we've had a reputation for quite some time of being friends of people who ride on two wheels. And we're also friends with beautiful women. And you can get both of those things at Michael's Men's Club.
1: Yeah, we're friends with the folks at Michael's Men's Club, too. And I got to tell you, I think Michael or whoever's running things over there knows what men like. Well, for one thing, food. They got really good steaks and stuff over there. Also, motorcycles. Everybody wants a motorcycle, and Michael's is going to give you one.
0: Michael's is giving away a brand new, fresh off the showroom floor, cherry red Harley Davidson Street Glide motorcycle. 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
0: 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Learn more about it right now at michaelsmensclub.com.
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20: Phillies and Braves in Game 3 tonight of the National League Wild Card Series. First pitch just after 8 o'clock Eastern Time from Atlanta, with the Dodgers waiting in the National League Divisional Series. It's Aaron Nola against Ray Kerr to start the game. NFL Commissioner Rob

0: Roger Goodell met with Illinois officials today, including Governor Pritzker, on the possible stadium for the Chicago Bears in the state. Newly acquired Cowboys corner Joey Porter Jr. was on the practice field today and has a chance to play against the Texans this Sunday. Some notables not practicing include Jets running back Breece Hall, 49ers wide receiver Mike Evans, and Vikings wide receiver Justin Jefferson, along with Eagles wideout Devontae Smith. Commanders quarterback Jaden Daniels was limited in practice for the second straight day. They face the Colts in London coming up on Sunday. Saints are placing running back Travis Etienne on IR with a hamstring injury. Steelers and Browns, 8:15 Eastern time tonight. Atlanta Dream Center, Angel Reese, the WNBA's Defensive Player of the Year.
1: Action. Ladies and gentlemen, here we go. Put your hands together.
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3: Wow! There's spillage in the studio. Spillage in the studio. Rich Butterfingers Davis dropped his entire lunch all over the floor. This guy can't hold on to the ball. Regular Baker Mayfield over
8: you
3: here.
8: You blew it!
3: Butterfinger Davis.
9: What was that?
3: Covino and Rich is Fox Sports Radio. Hope you had a nice lunch. Hope you didn't spill it over the floor like Rich did. Hope you had a Phillies, White Sox, Padres, New York Yankees sort of day. Hell yeah. We're going to talk some baseball, some foosball, old school and 50 hits. We get you involved every Thursday as I wipe down the studio as we get started. 877-99 on Fox, that's the number, and we be rocking out. Let's go. Like the Rock-a-Fire explosion, Sam. Like the Rock-a-Fire explosion.
10: What'd you spill, chili? Like, what are we talking about over here?
3: No, I spilled the last remnants of my salad, but it's
9: last
3: one of those
9: remnants.
3: Things.
9: You could feed a whole village.
3: Like one of those things where...
10: Salad, that should be easy to clean up, right?
3: Yeah, it's sort of a pain in the ass to clean up salad. So I got to, during the break, get
9: last
3: a little...
9: remnants. How big was that salad?
10: A big salad from Seinfeld.
3: It's like the whole salad was spilled in here. Anyway, we're here, we're happy, ready to roll. I'm rocking my Showbiz Pizza Place t-shirt.
10: That is a gem.
3: On a throwback Thursday. You know, Rich got me this for my birthday. I'm proud to wear it today.
10: I've never seen that before, and I'm very impressed.
3: Don't be jealous, Sam. I'll buy you one day.
10: Okay.
3: Yeah, just keep it up.
10: Hey, keep up the good work.
3: And you might
10: get a t-shirt.
3: You know what?
10: Get
3: one day I'll take t-shirt. You, and I'll give you a roll of tokens, and I'll let you play some video games.
10: Play a Papa Shot.
3: Buy you some pizza.
10: Maybe a little Angry Birds.
3: Yeah.
10: Maybe so iconic. That is just so iconic looking.
9: Throw the balls at the little furry creatures.
3: I always get the backstory wrong, but I just talked about it with Big Mike, who runs this place. Showbiz Pizza Place was the OG. If you grew up, you know, right? If you know, you know. It was a Pizza Place arcade live performance from the Rock-a-Fire explosion. It was Chuck E. Cheese before Chuck E. Cheese. What happened was Showbiz Pizza Place bought out Chuck E. Cheese.
10: No, I thought it was the other way around.
3: No.
10: Was it Chuck E. Cheese in California bought out Showbiz and became all Chuck E. Cheese?
3: Well, that Mike said no. That's what I thought.
10: I think that's what Mike said.
3: No, Mike said that Showbiz was the parent company that bought out Chuck E. Cheese and then just took the name. And then rolled with the name Chuck E. Cheese. But Showbiz was way better. And who doesn't love pizza? So anyway, throwing it back on a Thursday. Every Thursday, we get you involved old school and 50 hits. And, you know, speaking of your childhood and that stuff, we're going to discuss cartoons later on. So start thinking about them because today's an anniversary.
9: When was the last time, I was Sam, for real, you jumped in some type of ball or foam pit?
10: It's been a while. It wasn't last year. It wasn't a week ago.
9: Like in the last 5 to 10 years?
10: No. I don't even.
9: What a random question. You brought up Showbiz Pizza and Chuck E. Cheese. I'm saying.
10: What does the E stand for, by the way? Is it entertainment? Charles Entertainment Cheese?
3: Yeah.
9: Oh, no, my dad thought it still thinks it's Chunky Cheese.
10: Chunky
9: Cheese. Yeah, I was going to take the keys to Chunky Cheese.
10: Dad, it's not Chunky.
9: It was closed.
10: You know why I haven't been in a ball pit or like a foam pit in probably 25 plus years?
9: Because you're a grown man.
10: I'm a grown man, I allegedly. And also, it's just a complete pit of disease. So, yeah, I'm good.
3: That's a German-fested situation.
10: Pink eye or anything.
9: I bring that up only because if you do have...
10: And kids have better immune systems.
9: Watch a spill salad, Danny. I'll clean it up. Don't worry.
10: Don't slip.
3: Yeah, right? Yeah, just a little bit.
9: I don't want Danny to slip on a banana peel.
10: Slip on some arugula.
9: Don't slip on the arugula.
11: It looks like a raccoon was in here.
3: Yeah, seriously. Just a little bit. Don't worry,
10: guys. Bending the trash cans.
9: I bring

0: that up because if you got little kids, you sometimes will find yourself at like a Sky Zone. And you then start testing your own grown man, like, athletic abilities. Like, hey, can I swing off that rope and land in the ball pit? Can I go off that little trampoline and do a flip? And I try to do that stuff, and I haven't hurt myself yet, but I don't know.
1: Hey, you're going to pull something.
0: You know where I always feel like I'm going to hurt myself? And if you know, you know. If you don't know what I'm talking about, then I apologize. At all these Sky Zone jumpy places you might bring your kids, they always have a trampoline basketball court.
2: I heard it was called a jumpaline before you got on it.
0: Then it became a trampoline.
1: That's stupid.
0: Get it, tramp?
1: Yes, I
2: mean, I didn't want to bring great. Rich's mom into the conversation.
3: Oh, geez.
0: So you go to these places, and I feel like everyone's knees are going to give out because you have like a foam ball, and there's basketball hoops 10 feet up. And here you are. I just feel like you're bound to land on your knee the wrong way.
2: You're trying to do your best, Michael Jordan.
0: And there you are, carted out of Sky Zone as a grown man, giving a thumbs up like you're Caleb Williams with a towel on your head.
2: Rich thinking he's Vince Carter.
0: Yeah.
2: So anyway.
0: But be careful.
2: Be careful. You're old. But you know what? This show keeps you young, so thanks for being part of it. We're the peptides of Fox Sports Radio, the show that keeps you young and fresh, the Wolverine stack of Fox Sports Radio, iHeartMedia.
1: Putting the pep in peptide.
2: That's right. And I got to say, I got an extra pep, like Joe Pepitone, in my step because the Yankees won last night. And I'm super pumped about it because, well, I mean, I think they got a shot. They haven't won since my daughter was born. I was in the hospital with my baby, brand new newborn daughter, 16 years ago in 2009, the last time they won. I got pictures of me in the hospital. That's the last time they won. So they got to break this. And I think they have a legitimate shot because they got great pitching. Now, I have a few thoughts about it, and then we'll break down everything we saw yesterday.
0: I mean, you were excited last night, but were you like Murakami excited?
2: I mean, that's pretty excited.
0: Sam, that's where you hit the Murakami bit.
4: Yeah, he's drunk. He's drunk. It's Thursday, but he's drunk. Yeah.
5: Tommy, you didn't need him.
4: I'm drunk. Yeah. Today, maybe hungover. You know? Yeah.
5: Tomorrow, hungover.
4: Yes. No. Yesterday, tomorrow. Yeah. Sorry, I don't speak English.
0: Dude, it's like
1: that's gone viral.
0: It's gone viral.
1: That was so good.
0: It's so good.
6: I love that dude.
0: But it's like I just feel as though, if and when I ever try to speak a second language, I don't sound as funny and cool as he does. I feel like when you struggle through a foreign language in a foreign land, you just look like a dunce trying to, like, communicate. That dude right there brought laughs and smiles and the efforts and I don't know. People, I think people trying to speak English to me brings me, like, it's always, like, jovial and fun. If I try to speak Spanish or Italian or something, I just feel like I sound like a moron.
1: Learning a second language is hard, and the people that move to a new country and they have to learn English, it's not easy. So I give people a little grace and empathy. You know?
0: Let me tell you, I give them so much credit because for every...
1: If you're trying, I'm not going to make fun of you.
0: For every person that, like, laughs in a mean-spirited way when someone tries to speak, you know, your language or our language, I always hate on that because, to me, when you try to speak a second language, that's just... I think it's so funny how there's so many people that only speak English and they think that's like a good thing. They're proud of it.
2: Well,
0: like,
2: I wish
0: I could learn other languages
2: in English and Suganese. You guys familiar with that?
0: Yeah, Suganese.
2: Suganese? Anyone?
0: Yeah. No. Suganese. That's it, your native language?
2: Yeah.
0: Suganese.
6: Rich, wait until the Greeks see how you treat salads.
0: Oh, by the way, Kavino, doesn't your mom sort of, your family is a little bum that you don't speak any Spanish, right? You're the Mexican guy that speaks no Spanish.
2: Are you calling me a no sabo?
0: I'm just saying.
2: You're the like Ryan Garcia. No
0: you're like Ryan Garcia, dude. Are you really
2: the
0: Mexican?
2: The life of no hablo.
0: I grew up
2: speaking and understand. I understand Spanish. It's a confidence thing. Like, I could, you know, get my point across. But, you know, when I was speaking to my grandma or whatever, I used a lot of English when I spoke Spanish. So it's kind of embarrassing. You know what I mean? So that's the truth, yeah. But, you know, to me,
0: to this day,
2: does it make me any less cool than the other guy?
0: Well,
2: like I said, do they know Suganese? Probably not. But I'm fluent.
1: What is that? I'm not.
0: You're a Ryan Garcia type of Mexican guy.
2: Yeah, you mean the guy that'll punch you in the nose? Yeah, I will. Knock you out.
0: My wife always makes fun of me because we went to Spain as part of our honeymoon.
7: España.
0: And I remember being all... Dan Byer, you would have definitely laughed and rolled your eyes at this. I was so cocksure. I was so proud of, like, babe, I took Spanish in high school.

0: honor roll. I took Spanish in college. I'm like, oh, if we bump into any scenario, your husband here, I speak some Spanish.
1: Do you think you are Ben Rice, dude?
2: Hablo España.
1: Think you're Ben Arroz?
0: And the minute you then get in any type of real conversation with someone that speaks Spanish,
1: think you're Ben Affleck? You ever see Ben Affleck?
0: I'm not Ben Affleck.
1: This guy acts like he's from the barrio.
0: I realized
1: dude.
0: Very quickly, Dan, that I could read Spanish pretty decently. I could put together a very slow sentence, but when someone actually is speaking Spanish, I'm like, ah!
3: You're done. You know, it's over.
1: Do you know Jeff Dye's theory? I know you do.
0: Yes.
1: You know, rhetorical. Jeff Dye's theory of, you know, when are we going to get over the fact that a lot of people could sing good despite how they look? Oh, my God, he's so ugly, but he could sing good? I'm shocked.
0: My God.
1: When are we going to be
0: She's
1: shocked?
0: She's so unassuming.
1: Why are we so shocked that there's people a lot of know Susan other Boyles. Languages, yeah. though? Like, just because yeah. they're white or different looking? Or like, the fact that Ben Rice could speak Spanish, it's viral. It's like, yeah, he speaks Spanish. He plays with a bunch of Dominican dudes, like, all
3: you
1: day long.
3: He speaks so well.
1: Yeah, and people are, like, continuously shocked by that. I commend it. It's a great skill. It's wonderful, in fact, but you know, there's a lot of people out there that speak other languages.
0: Have you ever seen John Cena speak Japanese?
1: Yes, it's very interesting.
0: Because he has such an international fan base, you'd be shocked that John Cena doing a promo.
1: Great.
0: You're like, whoa, hold up, wait a minute. But you, again, should you be shocked? Or if anything, I'm just impressed,
1: he speaks
0: right?
1: Mandarin.
0: Mandarin, yeah, that's what it
1: is.
0: Yeah.
1: Yeah, so, I mean, it is shocking, but my point is, it shouldn't be. It really shouldn't be. Like, yeah, Ben Rice speaks Spanish. You know, big deal. Good for him.
2: John Cena speaks Mandarin. I just eat the oranges.
1: Yeah, see?
0: But when we hear that Murakami clip last night when, you know, Chicago moves on in the playoffs.
2: Oh, that's great.
0: I do think there are some people that are like, I don't know, getting a kick out of that. Is that borderline racist? And I say, absolutely not. You're having fun. And this guy is embracing...
1: It depends why you're laughing. Yeah, let's not be naive here.
2: Yeah, but I don't speak English, but he gave it a whirl and he tried his best. And it was great.
1: It's a really fun
0: clip. It's all in good spirits. And if you missed it, hear it again last night. Murakami of the White Sox, one of the most lovable players in the league.
4: Yeah, he's drunk. He's drunk.
0: He's drunk.
4: Trust me, but he's drunk. Yeah.
5: Tell me you didn't need him.
4: I'm drunk. Yeah, today maybe hangover, you know? Yeah.
5: Tomorrow hungover.
4: Yes. No, yesterday, tomorrow. Yeah, sorry. I don't speak English.
3: Rich. Rich, that's what Stu Gott sounded like at our company dinner when he was screaming across the restaurant about how you were high.
1: Like, when we're partying, he talks like that. You know, that brings me perfectly right into something else I wanted to talk about.
0: Yeah.
1: There's a few layers to all the games last night that we're going to get to. And, of course, old school and 50 hits. But
0: and speaking of all the games, since three of the series are over, they moved the one and only game to 8 p.m. Eastern, 5 Pacific. So that Braves-Phillies game has its proper respect.
2: But doesn't just cloud our – we have a huge sports night tonight. We have the Thursday night game between Browns and Steelers. I'm going to be watching Fever Aces. And then we got that Phillies game where I have a personal investment, so – Dang, it's going
1: to
2: be busy.
1: Congrats again to the White Sox, the Padres, and the Yankees.
0: I applaud you for putting Fever Aces in that category.
2: Hell yeah, Sam. Game three. Let's go.
0: It's the playoffs?
2: Yeah. Oh, okay. It is, in fact, the playoffs, yeah.
0: Okay.
1: Well, speaking of celebrations in sports, you know, Rich has a theory that you should celebrate as much as you can in life. Life is difficult at times, you know, so if you have reason to celebrate, you might as well. Hey, find reasons to celebrate because life could bring you down.
0: We've seen a lot of Stallone clips recently, and what did Rocky teach us?
1: You know, life ain't all sunshine and rainbows.
0: So Mike Covino's right. I always say that if it's an engagement.
1: You always bring this up when I make fun of people celebrating like not birth announcements, like gender reveals.
0: Yeah, gender reveals.
1: And
0: I get it.
1: Like everything's a party.
0: Many of those things are eye-rolly, but then I say to myself, are you really like mad that someone else is really celebrating a joyous
1: moment?
0: No, but I'm
1: mad when they lead to like
0: forest fires.
1: But
0: I'm saying if it doesn't lead to a catastrophe.
1: An explosion because someone had to have some over-elaborate.
2: Over-the-top
1: gender
2: nonsense.
1: Announcement.
0: Yeah. Do you remember the person had a, there was a plane crash? Not to be morbid, but do you remember that one? Someone had a plane fly over and drop like pink or blue like powder. And that plane that dropped the powder crashed.
2: That's horrible.
0: Yeah, so
2: I was not aware of that.
0: If there's no catastrophe, I think celebrate every life moment.
1: Okay, so you see the White Sox celebrating. You hear the Southside Samurai. I like that nickname. I say that with respect and honor. You hear him, you know, having a great time, a blast with his teammates. And yet there's still always criticism. And I really got to pose this question because it's like it baffles me. I wake up this morning super pumped about my Yankees. Like, yeah. You know when you wake up and you assess the day and like, should I be cranky?

0: Yankee today? No, I'm in a good mood. Yankees won. I'm thinking to myself, the Yankees win. I go to social media and I see Dave Portnoy, who, again, respectfully, I like him. I love Barstool. I'm a big fan. Rich and I were on the same channel as him at one point. So I don't say this from like a place of hatred or like, yeah, this guy's a blowhard.
1: Well, he was smoking that copium, though, after Iowa beat Michigan. He was struggling.
0: I make this clear because coping. People have opinions on Dave. He's polarizing to some. Not to me. I like him, right?
2: I think he does
0: good
2: stuff.
0: But he goes on this rant about how the Yankees are lame for celebrating. Like, whoop-de-doo, you won a wild card, and you're celebrating. That's a whole other story, but they should be embarrassed. I'm like, you know what? Respectfully, the Red Sox should be embarrassed. You got outscored like 19-2. You guys should be embarrassed.
1: And where do his allegiances lie?
0: But please let me explain, Sam. Like, and I wrote this. I left a comment, so my money is where my mouth is, all right? I left this right under his page. I'm sure he won't even see it. I go, I never understood why anyone thought just because the franchise has won in the past that the people and the team who never won before shouldn't celebrate every step of the way. I go, feel better, buddy. You know, like, so
3: in other words,
0: just because Shane Spencer celebrated in 98, George Lombard shouldn't celebrate in 2026. Make that make sense. George Lombard was born in 2005. 2005. This kid shouldn't be celebrating with all these other Yankees who've never been there before. It makes no sense.
2: I'll back you up on that. I mean, just because, like, listen, when it was Jeter, maybe winning his, eighth division in 10 years or something.
0: That crew had been there, done that. It's been a long time.
2: But I'll tell you who's never won anything. Anyone on that Yankees roster.
1: And guess what? Who's won a World Series more recently? The Red Sox.
0: Yes.
1: The Yankees haven't won in 16 years.
0: To me, that's such backwards thinking.
1: 17 years.
0: You guys got 27 rings. You should be embarrassed. Listen, every dude on that team, all of them, we're barely alive. Like I said, they're all born in 99 to 2005. None of them even seen a World Series that they can remember. And they're not supposed to celebrate because Jorge Posada did. Makes no sense, dude. None at all. So celebrate all you can. And don't yuck my yum, as you would say, Rich. Yeah. That's Rich's thing. Don't rain on my parade, man. My Yankees parade is all about fun.
1: Can I offer a similar tweet? This is from Pete Futak, who I love as a college football reporter and writer.
2: Yeah.
1: He's fantastic. He said something kind of similar to this. 100% for all champagne spraying locker room celebrations at every step of the MLB playoff
0: all
1: way.
0: Of them. It's a long season.
1: But he says, but doing it after winning the wild card round feels like a Billy Madison second grade graduation
0: party. Who says this?
3: Billy passed the third grade. What a glorious day.
0: I'm sorry. If you're going to say.
1: Was that not a great celebration?
0: If we're going to say celebrate everything you can because life's short and life's hard. Guess what? The season's hard. There's lots of ups and downs. There's injuries. Yeah. People overcome things. It's a new squad. They're building chemistry. Celebrate every step of the way. It might be the last time you celebrate. You know, so I'm not all about that. And especially like you're thinking of they shouldn't because they've been there, done that. No, they haven't. I don't understand that. It's a totally different team every year.
4: Yeah, when people say, oh, they're graduating kindergarten, give me a break. What if you don't make it to their first grade year in school? You don't know.
0: You don't know, man. But, you know, live it up. Enjoy your life.
2: Well, that's morbid. But I was
4: no, but it's the truth,
2: but
4: though.
2: I'm just saying, like, I think any idea of someone getting mad about a celebration, it's like, I don't know, because I always wonder, the alternative is nothing, right? Yeah. I mean, the alternative is,
0: I'm not saying celebrate like you won the World Series, but it's okay to pop some champagne if you ask me.
4: But that's what you do when you win a World Series.
0: Yeah,
4: so I think there need to be stages of this. And I'll tell you where one of the places, I don't know if you could do it with baseball, but one of the neat things that we see in college basketball in the NCAA tournament is when your team advances, now they have a big chart in the locker room and you take your team name
0: cool.
4: and you smack it against the board and everybody kind of goes crazy. Like, I don't think you should pop champagne for winning a wild card series. I don't think
0: so.
4: That's,
0: save the champagne, but continue to celebrate.
4: I think there should be levels to it. Yeah,
0: bust like I have no. Bust out the Boone's Farm.
2: Bartles and James.
0: Bust out the
2: Zimas.
1: The tiny little champagne bottle.
0: Bust out the
1: airplane size. You know, the little champagne bottle.
4: So like levels of alcohol.
2: I hear what DB's saying.
0: Save the champagne. Okay, I'm for that. But his whole stance is too, and everyone else's stance is like eye rolly because you shouldn't be partying or celebrating.
2: I did see a funny video of someone, I think I said that to you. It was someone saying the major sports celebrating moving on in the playoffs, and they're like, football, and it's like a guy with his teammates around, he's like, holding the football, I'm like, that's step one in our journey, yeah, yeah. And it's like hockey, similar thing, NBA, is like, yo, boys, we got to. It was just everyone doing the same thing. Then it was

0: that it said baseball. There's a bunch of dudes with goggles on with champagne.
1: You couldn't tell the difference. Like, you honestly couldn't. Yeah,
0: it's like baseball does, but then again, I think
2: I like watching all these dudes having a great time.
0: I think that goes with 162 games. I know baseball might not, be as tough as being a football player or a hockey player, but that's a grind. Think about it. We're celebrating Valentine's Day, and like a week or so later, guys are reporting to camp, and then that's in February. It's October, and we're still at it. They've played, some of these guys have played 165 games right now.
2: Now
0: that's a
2: I
0: lot,
2: have
0: man.
2: Two more thoughts.
0: Plus,
2: all right,
0: so plus training,
2: it's a three-pronged doozy about some of the observations from last night's games. And yep. I'm going to tell you what those other two are next. But your thoughts on this at 877-99 on Fox. And remember, every Thursday we get you involved. Old school and 50 hits. Today's an anniversary. It's cartoon related. We'll explain later on. But okay. Again, we're Covino and Rich. 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So the weekend is here.
0: All right. Now, college football bigger than the game. You know this. It's friends, food, tradition, and Saturday spent together.
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0: Yeah, grab your crew, crack open a Dr. Pepper, enjoy the game. I'm getting emotional. 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Available at Sam's Club.
2: 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The NLDS is here streaming live on Fox One. Both NLDS series can be seen on Fox One. The Phillies or Braves at the Dodgers.
0: And the Padres at the Brewers. 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
2: Yeah.
0: Every hit could be the one that changes everything. 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

0: popping the bubbly, bro.
1: I see what he did. Champagne. Supernova.
0: Covino and Rich on Fox Sports Radio with Danny G, Iowa Sam, and Byers got your updates in about 5-6 minutes.
1: Yeah.
0: And there's no time like October.
1: Spooky
0: does that
1: season.
0: Does that make Ben Rice Mr. September, bro? Because that dude was hitting bombs.
1: Yeah. Well, you know, in October, every time you yawn, you know what a ghost does.
0: Yeah. Are we allowed to say that?
1: I don't know.
0: Yeah, just don't yawn in October, guys, because let's just say ghosts get a little crazy with your mouth wide open.
2: My head was starting to spin there, trying to think of what you were going to say.
0: Okay. Well, anyway, no time like October. The NLDS is here, streaming live on Fox 1. Both NLDS series can be seen on Fox 1. The Phillies or the Braves at the Dodgers and the Padres at the Brewers.
1: Would you rather, Danny G, do you rather the Phils or Braves? Are you going to do the, like, it doesn't matter?

0: teams that have won. And I told you I got a three-pronged doozy, okay? So the first one is, why do people get so mad when other teams are celebrating?
1: Yeah.
0: These teams have never won before. These are young players. No one in the Yankees locker room has won a World Series. You know, the White Sox haven't done anything in years. I think they have plenty of reason to celebrate.
1: I know. But then you could also say the same thing about rivalries, because if they're all new players, like, the rivalry is there just based on the teams.
0: Fans hate each other.
1: The fans hate each other, right?
0: It's a fan-fueled rivalry.
1: It's never the players, usually.
0: But as a result, you know, excitement levels, pressure levels are higher and heightened, you know, because
2: sometimes,
0: of the fans.
2: Sometimes it's the owners. Did you hear the Padres' new owner taking a shot at the Dodgers' owner?
0: Yeah, so that rivalry is sort of like...
2: He owned dinosaurs?
0: It's grandfathered in, you know? It's in the blood. Now, I got two more thoughts, okay? The third one is probably going to ruffle your ridges the most.
1: Okay.
0: I don't know if it's a coming-of-age thing. And it very well might be. I already said, like, half the Yankees, you know, were born between 99 and 2005.
1: Oh, it's natural for them to hang lower.
0: No, not that.
1: Okay.
0: But as much as I loved watching the Yankees romp on the Red Sox, speaking of rivalries, right? Yeah. And I'm super fired up about the squad. There was a little part of me that never existed before. And I found myself feeling a little sorry for the Red Sox, where younger me would have been like, F them, hate them, Big Poppy, Big Sloppy, Manny Ramirez, Veritek and his stupid goatee, F all of them. Like, I would have cared at all back in the day. Like, I had hatred and, like, this young fire about me. Like, I hate all their faces. I hate Pedro. I hated all of them. Now, like, there's a part of me, I don't know, maybe because they're young men just doing their best. I don't know what it is. But there was a part of me that said to myself, yeah, I'm pumped for the Yankees, but I feel a little bad for the Red Sox. Look at them. They look all sad. They look all sad.
1: Maybe because you aren't a kid, because I felt that way about a guy that you would think I would hate because he should have been a Met.
0: Yeah.
1: I felt bad for PCA that it was two and done.
0: Yeah, I wanted to hate him more.
1: In my mind, like,
0: I'm like, where's my hatred
1: for these
0: guys?
1: I'm like, oh, man, poor kid's going to be the MVP, and like just like that, two and out, right?
0: So I share that to be relatable. I don't know if that's ever happened to you guys. Like, I'm like, where's my fire, man? Where's my cojones? I got to hate these dudes. And then Sonny Gray said some stupid stuff, and I'm like, yeah, there it is. I hate that guy.
3: The guy with the sticky neck?
0: Yeah, I'm getting to that.
1: Sticky.
0: Yeah,
1: sticky
0: blatantly
1: fingers.
0: Cheating.
1: Yeah,
0: and if we don't talk about it here, we'll talk about it on Overpromise.
3: Sticky rash.
0: Now, my final thought before we get to Dan Byer, I'm just going to say it and think about it, and we'll come back.
1: Mm.
0: I believe it was a Bill Simmons theory, and it was the Patrick Ewing theory.
1: Oh, you told me you had a Richard Simmons theory.
0: No, it's a different theory.
1: Oh, my bad. Okay,
0: what, the fact that you're the son of Richard Simmons? That's a different theory.
1: Dad?
0: You're named after him, right? Totally different theory. The Bill Simmons theory is like the Patrick Ewing theory. Like, they never won with him, and there's a reason why. I'm watching the Yankees, and they're playing with a fire in the postseason that they haven't had in years, since 2009. They're playing small ball. They're playing baseball. They're playing with fire and excitement, moving runners over, hitting bombs. They're playing dominant. They got the pitching. They got the hitting. They got the chemistry. They got the laminar flow. They're flowing. They got chemistry. And I'm like, man, as terrible as I feel saying this, it feels like Yankees sacrilege.
1: Don't say it.
0: It's sacrilegious as a Yankees fan to feel this way. But I'm like, if they're playing better without Aaron Judge now.
1: I'm out of here.
0: You put Aaron Judge in the lineup, it changes. You know why, though? Hold on.
1: Stupidity.
0: It's the Ewing thing, because there's so much pressure on one guy to come through. And we've seen it year after year after year. When Judge is there, there's so much pressure on him to be the guy.
1: Come on.
0: That when he strikes out, it brings down the vibe of everything, and he's not the Judge that you need in this moment. The guy hasn't played in months. Do you really want this guy in the lineup right now is my point. They're winning. They're gelling like Magellan.
1: This fan sentiment.
3: I saw your text last night.
1: This fan sentiment always resonates so much with me, because I think it might be always one of the consistently asinine takes.
0: I hate
1: when
0: saying
1: when there is a superstar out of the lineup and the team seems to get hot. The Dodgers got hot without Shohei Ohtani for last month.
2: Yeah,
0: but dude, when
2: they
0: someone,
2: should just rest him for the rest of the year.
0: When the superstar, the theory is when the superstar is down, the players come together and they play as a team. When Judge or Ewing, whoever that superstar is there sometimes, when all that pressure's on them, they look to them to save the day, and they're not playing like a team anymore. And we've seen that happen when Judge is in the lineup. And if he struggles,
2: they're standing around watching the star player.
0: Yeah, and if he struggles, which is very possible because he hasn't played, he hasn't taken any at-bats, right?

0: right? Any gameplay. If he struggles, then like, oh, now the focus is on, oh, all the pressure on Judge. Oh, he must feel terrible. He's struggling right now. And it brings down the vibe of the lineup when these guys are high-fiving, ass-slapping, and they're winning as a result.
1: You saw the Niners really lean on this last year because they had a tremendous amount of injuries. And it's always next guy up, right? And you saw that with Case Keenum's speech the other day when the Bears upset the Eagles on Monday Night Football. Yo, we got a lot of special men in this room. We believe in it. Next man up. But I mean, if you could get Caleb Williams back, you play Caleb Williams. If you could put Aaron Judge in your lineup, here's a guy. Last year, we argued about Cal Raleigh, Aaron Rodgers. We talk about Shohei and Aaron Rodgers. Steve Covino's the guy that
0: I love Judge. Dude.
1: You have a statue of Aaron Judge in your home studio.
0: I do. I think he's an amazing player, an amazing leader.
1: How could you say he's the greatest player in baseball today?
0: He's not the Aaron Judge that you need right now. And he hasn't played all year.
1: But to even speculate, like, are they better without him? How can you possibly be better without Aaron Judge?
0: Because what I'm saying makes sense. I've seen it with my own eyes. You've seen people go down and then the team steps up. And that's what happens or seems to be happening now. So think about it. Give us a call at 877-99 on Fox. Let's get an update from DB.
1: Oh, DB. What's up, buddy?
2: Yeah, the details tonight. It is Braves-Phillies from Atlanta. 8 o'clock Eastern time. Winner gets the Dodgers in the NLDS starting on Saturday. You'll see tonight's game on NBC. One other baseball note. A report from ESPN says the Diamondbacks are keeping skipper Torey Lovello as he is signing a two-year deal to remain in Arizona. NFL Commissioner Roger Goodell did meet with state officials in Illinois today. That includes the governor, as the topic of conversation was a possible new home for the Chicago Bears. Tonight, it's the Steelers and Browns, 8:15 Eastern time from Cleveland. Some injury news to pass along. First of all, Jaden Daniels of the Commanders limited for the second straight day as the quarterback is dealing with that elbow injury. No practice for Jets running back Breece Hall, 49ers wide receiver Mike Evans, or Vikings wide receiver Justin Jefferson. And also no practice for Eagles wide receiver Devontae Smith and Chargers wide receiver Ladd McConkey. Smith's dealing with a hamstring issue, while McConkey's now dealing with a foot injury. Yes, Rich.
1: Dan, you just named like five of the top wide receivers in fantasy football.
2: I know.
1: Like everyone's not practicing. Doesn't mean they're not playing, but we're into week four, and everyone's banged up a little bit.
2: Well, the McConkey injury is interesting because we knew he had a chest issue from week two, but now this is a foot issue that was listed on the injury report. And they've got the Seahawks coming up on Sunday. Speaking of Seattle, they designated running back Zach Charbonnet to return from the PUP list. So that opens up the 21-day practice window for him. Saints running back Travis Etienne is on injured reserve with a hamstring injury. So he's going to miss the next four games. The running back formerly known as Travis Etienne, for those that don't know. Las Vegas Aces star Asia Wilson is not expected to be disciplined any further for her exchange with a fan during Tuesday's Game 2 in Indiana, Game 3 of their playoff series, and the best-of-three series is tonight in Las Vegas, as the four-time MVP will be available against the Fever. Atlanta Dream Center Angel Reese named the WNBA's Defensive Player of the Year. Guys, back to you.
1: Hey, DB, before we get back to Covino's ridiculous Aaron Judge thought,
0: It's really not.
1: You know what? People are on the phones already. Want to talk about it.
0: Hey, let's go.
1: Travis Etienne. Is that one of those, like, hey, you guys been saying it wrong the whole time, or is it what went down there?
2: Yes, and so he said, because he's back in Louisiana and now playing for the Saints, that he would go by the pronunciation that they would say in Louisiana, which always was, like, Etienne.
1: So,
2: it's Travis Etienne.
1: Travis Etienne. Okay, look at that. Yep. Yeah. Okay, perfect. Like Bijan Robinson instead of Bijan. Like, it just...
2: Some guys just go for it. I've always told the story that the old Bengals linebacker that played at USC, Ray Mawaluga, told me personally it's Mawaluna, but nobody said it's Mawaluna ever. So
1: and he just rolled with it.
2: He just rolled with it.
1: Similar story, Covino and I. I'm not even joking. Mark Paul Gosselaar, Zach Morris.
2: Mm-hmm.
1: It's Mark Paul Gosselaar.
2: Oh.
1: And he was like a young actor, and everyone said it wrong, and he's like, man.
0: I have another one. Today is the anniversary of Dexter, and we had John Lithgow on our show, and a lot of people call him John Lithgow, and he told us it's Lithgow.
1: Yeah, Lithgow. Mm-hmm. Everyone Lithgow. Just says it wrong. So there you go. All right. Your calls on the Yanks and Covino's theory that could the Yankees be hot without Aaron Judge to the point where you don't want him back yet?
0: I think they're going to sit him the first two games against Tampa because they're that hot and there's no need to rush him back.

0: Well, we'll talk about that. Plus, we'll go old school on a Thursday here at Fox Sports Radio. Covino and Rich.
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9: Send him some edibles.
10: Yeah.
11: Happy birthday.
10: Ooh, happy birthday. So, happy birthday to your quarterback, Fernando Mendoza, who he won't be playing, but he'll win this, the Raiders' huge game against the Chiefs on Sunday. I'm really excited about that one, Danny. I got that circle.
12: Danny G sent him a voice message.
9: Let's hope that Fernando is the next Patrick Mahomes sitting behind Alex Smith, who is Kirk Cousins.
13: Doesn't this tie in exactly with what you were talking about with Aaron Judge? You're like, don't change horses midstream.
10: Yeah.
13: Just go with Kirk Cousins until the wheels fall off,
10: that's
13: right?
10: That's the thing, right? It's like, you know, if it's not broken, don't try to fix it. Judge is not at 100%. He hasn't played. They're winning. It's not about Judge's feelings here. It's about winning series, about winning the game. Give him the extra time. We don't need him right now. Love the guy.
13: If Aaron Judge
10: he's the best in the game.
13: If he wants to play, do you think there's any circumstance?
10: Of course he wants to play.
13: But if he wants to play, is there any circumstance where a wanting to play Aaron Judge doesn't play? That would be like, that's like worthy of him being like, I'm out of here. Like, I demand the trade. Imagine being an MVP, one of the greatest players in the last 50 years, and your team saying, like, yeah, we're not going to be in the lineup.
10: Well, we're going to wrap this up with your phone calls, 877-99 on Fox. 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
13: All right.
10: So let's take your phone calls. It's the, I guess, Patrick Ewing theory that the team is playing better without their star. And I don't know if you want to mess that up at the moment.
13: So my thought is there a world in which the Yankees could ever think having Aaron Judge in the lineup, not having him in the lineup, is a good idea? I just feel like, as an outsider, I'm like, dude, Aaron Judge is...
10: Who do they take out? Luis Garcia, who just hit a home run. Ben Rice, who just hit two home runs. Spencer Jones. All these guys are batting 500 and they're on fire just to appease his feelings. I don't know. You're rushing a not healthy batter who hasn't swung.
13: I hear you, but I don't. Okay. Right. Who do we got, Danny J?
9: Matt in Georgia says he has to get in on this.
13: Yo, hey. Matt, what's up, man?
14: Guys, for 30 years, I've either coached basketball or ran sales company. There's 100% a concept called addition by subtraction. And it might be the superstar. It might be the bad attitude. Just look at the Yankees since Juan Soto left. I hate to say that, Rich, but it's the way it is. But sometimes there is such a thing as everybody's trying too hard. Everybody's trying to match that guy.
10: Yep.
14: Now they're all just trying to do their part. And
10: I
14: they
10: love
14: look
10: that.
14: Like world beaters.
10: Addition by subtraction. You know, the Yankees have proven that when they press and press and press around Judge, they can't win. They play tight. They're depending on him. Much like the Knicks, I think, which is where this theory came from. But that's what I'm feeling now. I hope he proves us wrong and he steps in and starts, you know, raking. That's what you hope for. And then we forget all about this.
13: I just think it's a little different at that level because as you know, coaching kids or playing rec sports as an adult, sometimes there's a dude on your team that makes you feel pressure, or a kid that makes the other kids press because he's, dude, you know, maybe he's
10: Judge
13: like,
10: starts taking hacks, bad swings, Judge. He's right. Striking out, and now you're like, oh man, it changes the whole tone of what's going on.
13: We'll take him. I'll take Aaron Judge.
10: Dude,
13: off
10: I say
13: your
10: it with all the right. most respect possible. He's a great. He's the one of the greats of all time.
9: All right, John in Minnesota, make this quick. We're up against the clock here.
10: Hey, John.
13: What's up, John?
11: Hey, so bear with me. This is a comparison between MLB and WNBA, but my Lynx were rolling everybody. MVP Nafisa Collier comes back from injury 2/3 of the way through the year, and they were never the same team.
13: Yeah, I mean, I get the theory.
12: Got
13: I just
12: knocked out early.
13: I just feel it's hard to, I don't know. I don't think I don't understand what you're saying. I
10: Dude,
13: clearly
10: the Yankees
13: get it. It
10: couldn't
13: just
10: buy a hit in the postseason. Now they're like machines. You know, because they're relying on one dude.
13: But you
10: all
13: think
10: the
13: Aaron
10: time.
13: Judge his return could mess up the rhythm?
10: I hope not. That's what I'm scared of.
13: We'll see at some point. All right, hey, look at the clock. It's time to do something we do every Thursday. We go old school. Let's go. There's a certain
15: yeah. What we gonna do right here is go back. Back into time.
16: Throwing it back for a Thursday. Old school when 50 hits at 50 after. CNR give you the time capsule topic and we reminisce together.
10: Yeah. All right, so let's get involved. 877-99 on Fox. I do want to point out two things before we get into this. A lot of us when we were kids, you only got cartoons after school and on Saturday mornings. But then we got spoiled, and I'll explain. I also want to differentiate the difference between Saturday morning cartoons and after school cartoons, right? They were different cartoons. That being said, life changed. Kids got spoiled. On this day 34 years ago, because that's when the Cartoon Network launched. So you had cartoons all the time, anytime. 1992, October 1st. And while the channel's still around, its iconic website was shut down 2 years ago. But the question posed on this day because of the anniversary is, what cartoon had you running to the TV when you heard the theme song? You heard that theme song, ooh, you went flying down the steps.
13: Yeah.
10: And by the way, flying,
13: running into the living room,
10: flying down the steps, sliding in your socks across the kitchen floor.
13: Sometimes I go head first down the steps.
10: Only because, as our kids never understand now, you couldn't be like, pause it, rewind it.
13: Yeah.
10: When it came on, it came on. If you missed it, you missed it.
13: But it is mind baffling and mind boggling when I tell my daughter, like, yeah, like we didn't have cartoons all the time. That's why Saturday mornings were so special to us. It was the smell of mom's pancakes. You busted out the Cookie Crisp or the Coco Pebbles, the Capitan Crunch, and you watched your favorite cartoon Saturday morning. That's all you had. And then, of course, like I said, the after-school ones, which, you know, they weren't as good usually.
10: Hold on. There were some after-school ones that I thought were, you know,
13: some of them were
10: just
13: yeah.
10: as good.
13: One of my favorites was an after-school one. But, yeah, on this day, Cartoon Network became a thing.
10: So, you know what we'll do? We're going to take your feedback on those cartoons that got you up.
9: Yeah.
10: But you know when we're going to take
9: we
10: that feedback?
9: We have some
10: feedback?
9: Prizes, too.
10: You know when we're going to take that feedback, Danny? After these messages.
17: We'll be right back.
10: Remember that? I mean, there were many versions of that.
13: Yep, I do remember.
10: So, hey, anyone you want to throw out there to start the convo?
13: Well, my number one answer on the board, ooh, changed my life. I think I was in third grade, and I was on the phone with my buddies. Like, it's going to start, man.
10: I'm going to hold it then.
13: It's going to start.
10: Save it.
13: Okay, I'll save it then.
10: A cartoon that your buddy even called you. It's about to start.
13: And then every time I heard that song moving forward, you know, it was like must watch. I was running to the TV.
10: All right, well, we'll take your feedback next. Those cartoons from your childhood that got you way pumped up on the anniversary of the Cartoon Network. We got more Covino and Rich on a Throwback Thursday next right here on Fox Sports Radio.
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15: 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It's Game 3 of the National League Wild Card Series between the Phillies and Braves, 8 o'clock Eastern time. Winner moves on to the NLDS to face the Dodgers starting Saturday. In the NFL, Steelers and Browns in an AFC North showdown at 8:15 Eastern time from Cleveland. NFL Commissioner Roger Goodell met with Illinois officials today to talk about a possible new stadium for the Bears. That includes Governor Pritzker being a part of those conversations. Newly acquired Cowboys corner Joey Porter Jr. was on the practice field today. He has a chance to play against the Texans this Sunday. Speaking of the Texans, Nico Collins limited in practice with his hamstring injury after missing the last two games. No practice today for Niners wide receiver Mike Evans, Vikings wide out Justin Jefferson, and a couple of other wide receivers. Devontae Smith of the Eagles and Chargers wide receiver Ladd McConkey missed workouts today. Commanders quarterback Jaden Daniels was limited for the second straight day. Saints placing running back Travis Achane on IR with a hamstring injury. I'm Dan Beyer.
14: This is Covino and Rich. They're bringing the love.
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16: Hey!
17: Oh!
16: Ayo! Oh, wait! It's October, spooky season.
17: It is October. And there's no time like October. The NLDS is here, streaming live on Fox One. Both NLDS series can be seen on Fox One. The Phillies or Braves at the Dodgers.
16: Oh boy.
17: And the Padres at the Brewers. 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Stream the MLB postseason live on Fox One.
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16: 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And we're going to get to a lot of football this hour. We're going old school right now. I still can't get over the fact that there's even a sentiment that the Yankees, without Aaron Judge, might be a hotter, better team. But I get it. I get it, but I don't.
17: I'm reading feedback too. Lonnie 3000 says, as a coach, he believes by the theory of sometimes there's addition by subtraction, because then the whole team revolves around Judge, yeah. And that hasn't been a winning formula in the past. If you're living and dying by him hitting home runs or striking out, they're playing like a team right now. And I'm really rooting for him to come back, because it's a push either way, meaning like he's got to push this really hard to come back. Because if he doesn't and they do win, it'll always be over his head that he wasn't part of the winning World Series team. Think about that.
16: It would destroy him. He would turn into Carson Wentz.
17: Yeah, I'm hoping he gets those ABs, and I hope he's healthy. But right now, they're gelling. So anyway, it's Covino and Rich, Fox Sports Radio. Appreciate all your feedback. We're streaming live at Covino and Rich FSR, live chat there. And a quick reminder that after the show, an hour from now, our bonus pod, Overpromised, debuts a brand new episode 157 of Overpromised. So join us right after the show. It's old school and 50 hits. Every Thursday we do this. We get you involved. It's the anniversary of the Cartoon Network. Came out on this day, 92, right, Danny G?
21: Yes, sir.
17: But before that, like, you had to wait around for cartoons. By the way, can I give you one?
16: Yeah.
17: Should I play the mouth trumpet or the butt trumpet? Your choice.
16: Not mouth trumpet.
17: Okay, all right.
21: Did you like the ones when they were nice to each other or mean to each other?
16: That's great.
21: Nice.
17: Which one is that, though?
16: Tom and Jerry?
17: Tom and Jerry. Yeah, Daisy's right. Like, in the old ones, they hated each other. In the newer ones, they were like kind of pals. They're like, get out of here with it. But that was an after-school one most of the time, right? Because we saw that on reruns.
21: There was also a period of time where it was like psychedelic almost.
17: Like space age. Tom and Jerry were on drugs
21: when they were making them.
17: So, you know, because we had to wait either Saturday morning or after school to watch cartoons, when the Cartoon Network came to be, it was a big deal. Because of this anniversary, we ask you, what was the theme song that got you running to the TV as a kid?
16: Could I tell you, I'm certainly not going to derail this amazing conversation, but it did make me realize that we used to categorize shows into times and days of our week. Now, Danny, like, what's a show you're watching with Brenda? It could be a Netflix show. We finished that show Furious. Yeah, Furious with Emmy Rossum. You don't look at that show as a daytime or nighttime or a day of the week. It's just a good show you watch when you want. Kids now don't realize there was not only days for a show, but there were times for a show.
17: You missed it.
16: Like, even like non-cartoons. Like, I was thinking, you were talking after school. In my mind, I'm like, I remember watching Different Strokes after school. but that's not a primetime show.

0: a primetime show is like Growing Pains. Like, we categorize shows into when and where. Right?
1: And what's different also, like how many of our listeners use CNR as part of their daily routine. Mm-hmm. These cartoons were our daily routine before and after school because it was like clockwork. Right.
2: And to getting ready point, for school, there was cartoons.
0: And to prove your point, though, because we're also in podcast form, we might be someone's afternoon drive home routine, or we could be someone's late night, I'm going to the gym, let me pop
1: or
0: in the AirPods.
1: Or tomorrow morning, their morning show.
0: Yeah, so, hey, look at that.
2: All right, I'm going to give you my two. Right. And I say two because one's an after school cartoon, one's a Saturday morning kid cartoon growing up.
0: Yeah.
2: So after school, I was in third grade. And, dude, I had all the toys, but I'd never seen the cartoon because it didn't exist. This was like, this was opposite. The toys came out before the actual cartoon. And I'm on the phone with my buddy. I'm like, it's about to start. And you hear a little bit of ding, He-Man. Dude, anytime I heard this song, run into the TV.
0: You have the power.
2: Because it made every kid feel like, yo, they can have the power. You know, you're just a little kid. You had to live by your parents' rule, but not if you had the power, dude. And He-Man was my guy, dude. And I loved that movie recently. But after school, I loved He-Man. That was my S-H-I-I-I-I-I-T with eight I's.
0: Yeah.
2: And Saturday mornings, this doesn't sound real corny, but I'm a vulnerable, sensitive guy. And I know this isn't the coolest answer in the world. This isn't the He-Man of answers, but it's my personal answer.
0: Oh, this is more of your Prince Adam of answers?
2: This is more of my Prince Adam of answers. Okay. Where if I heard this song, I had to be there to watch the intro. But it was, when your room looks kind of weird and you wish you weren't there. Dude, when I heard the Muppet Babies theme kick in, I was like, oh, man, I gotta be there for this.
0: It's very hard to deny that might be one of the greatest theme songs of all time.
2: That was a fun one, man. And that cartoon was so good. And I know they rebooted it with like a penguin and everything. But that cartoon, as corny as that sounds now as adults, was that cartoon hit. You know it did.
1: I want you guys, I'm going to do the same thing. Sam, DV, also write down one cartoon that you think a listener might say that you also loved. Like I have one that was on in the afternoon. I wrote it down. And when a listener hits on it, we will give them a prize pack.
0: Perfect. I'm going to write down a random one.
1: Yeah.
0: All right.
1: And I have one obscure one I wanted. And I'm curious, Covino, because I think you like the same kind of cartoons I did.
0: Okay.
1: So 1986, my family's in Southern California. Shouts out Rialto, California. And it was right before we moved back up to the Bay, back down to L.A. again. But it was part of our morning routine at like 7:30 a.m. on Channel 11 in L.A. And I think it was like in between the Flintstones and Voltron. And it wasn't like nationally popular. It was an in-between cartoon, but I loved it. Jace and the Wheeled Warriors. Listen. Oh, Sammy's telling me to start it again. All right, ready?
0: Yep.
3: Warriors explode into battle. Lightning strikes.
4: There's a power that comes from deep inside of you.
0: I don't know this one.
2: Oh my God, Danny G. I feel like you're unlocking a memory, and I haven't thought about this since 1980-something.
1: Yeah, so if this is making you think back to early, early elementary school, it was like second, third grade. The bad guys were called the Monster Minds. They were evil plant-based creatures that could become these crazy black and green battle vehicles with vines, roots, saw blades, plant growth. And they traveled around on these vines that could grow through space.
2: You know, I feel bad for cartoons like this that you love, but it feels like no one else did either. Like, for me, it was like Power Lords or what was that motorcycle gang cartoon I used to watch growing up with the car and everything. But anyway, we're going to take your phone calls. Jace and the Wheeled Warriors.
0: Wow, that's a random one.
5: I had not heard of that.
0: All right, let me hit you up with my Saturday morning cartoon and my after school cartoon. And I pulled three. One's Saturday morning, one's after school, and one is arguably what I think is the coolest theme song of all of them that got me running.
2: Oh, I know what you want. Oh, I'm mad at you. I didn't think of it until now.
0: Saturday morning. If I heard this, if I heard Smurfs, that's not even the part I told to Paul at the beginning.
2: You know what? I can't even hate on you for that.
0: That's the part. Mike's fired.
2: No, you know what, man?
5: Which Mike?
0: Mike in editing.
2: It's Rich who runs this place. Both of them are fired.
0: Yeah.
5: I found another version. Let's give this a try.
0: Yeah. Yes. If I heard that, I'm like, oh, boy.
2: You know what's wild is how big Smurfs were in the 80s. Like, There's really no sign of him now.

0: Yeah, they made a move considering well, how big they were back then, you know? And what's the other one?
1: All right, Mike's forgiven. Love you, Mike. All right, my after school one. My kids watch like a different version of it. I still think the OG's better. Yo, Duck Tales.
0: Yeah, that theme song hits. It's like Hall & Oates.
1: That's the most popular bass line of the last 50 years.
0: It's like You Make My Dreams Come True. It's like Pointer Sisters. What's that song? Neutron Dance.
2: Oh, rewrite history. Duck Tales. Woo.
3: No, now tell me, so...
4: Rich, you just won a prize pack, by the way.
3: Hold on.
1: Oh, so that was yours?
4: Yeah.
3: Family Matters and Full House had very similar sounding theme songs.
1: Yeah.
3: This sounds a lot like Chippendales, too, isn't it? Or Chippendales Rescue. Did you say that?
1: Probably all the same composer.
3: Yeah, like the same. Is it the same?
1: Chippendales.
3: Right, kind of the same,
1: Rescue
3: yeah.
1: Rangers.
0: And
1: yeah,
0: Danny G, similar. You're Jason the Wheeler crew.
4: Yeah.
0: Jason the Wheeler Warriors made me think of Wheelie and the Chopper Bunch, if anyone remembers that.
4: I do remember that.
0: Wheelie and the Chopper Bunch. I got to say one more. I'm sorry. I got to because Rich picked some theme songs that actually just hit, so it made you run, right?
1: If
0: you heard DuckTales, I don't want to. Maybe you're going to say it.
1: Oh, I have it pulled, so go ahead.
0: Okay. Can we both say it? How about we say it at the same time and see if we were thinking the same one?
1: I will be like Step Brothers.
0: All right. All right. On three. Ready? One, two, three.
1: Heathcliff.
0: This song just hits.
1: He was so much cooler than Garfield to me.
0: He was kicking ass.
1: He was hanging with like that like female cat in the junkyard and had like cool friends. Like I don't know. Digby, what was the one for you, Dan Byer?
5: Well, I like some Heathcliff as well. Yeah. I wasn't really into cartoons, but I do remember specifically on TBS when I would come home, if you just heard Fred Flintstone yell Yabba Dabba Doo and that ends up taking off.
1: Oh, yeah.
0: Danny G's a big Hanna-Barbera guy.
5: Yeah,
0: when I
5: love
0: think Hanna-Barbera, I think, I mean...
1: You think of
0: the
1: Danny?
0: King, no, I think the king is Fred Flintstone.
4: Do you remember the Hanna-Barbera Great Races?
0: Yeah,
4: those were awesome.
0: I used to watch all the Hanna-Barbera stuff for sure.
1: You know, interestingly enough, the Flintstones anniversary was like yesterday. It came out in 1960, yesterday, just oddly enough, September 30th. And the Flintstones, what's interesting about them, there's two fun facts. That you always just only see the side of their face.
0: Yeah.
1: It's like the cartoon is just shot weird where you never see their faces move. It's they have the same side of their face the whole time. And our kids' generation.
0: Same with Mickey Mouse, by the way.
1: Only really knows them as the spokespeople for Fruity Pebbles.
0: Oh, I thought you were going to say.
1: Like they're so associated with Fruity Pebbles.
0: TV barriers because him and Wilma slept in the same bed. Right?
1: Wilma.
0: And
5: the vitamins were a big deal.
1: And
5: as
1: the vitamins, yeah. The
6: vitamins
0: and
6: like chalk.
0: What's hilarious is they started advertising cigarettes during Flintstone cartoons. Look it up on YouTube.
1: Yeah,
0: he's like Bonnie. Yeah,
1: y'all got a nice chest of
0: field. Yeah, no, he's like Wilma's stressing me out, Bonnie, and he's smoking cigarettes promoting Winston's. Yeah, I swear to God, look it up.
5: I know it's very mainstream, but just the work horn blowing and him yelling Yabba Dabba Doo starts the theme song, and then goes into it. So then you know that the Flintstones are.
1: Yeah,
5: on.
1: It's funny. Every when we were on Sirius XM, we used to do on Fridays. Our video producer Spot would do a big Yabba Dabba Doo to kick off the weekend at 5 p.m. Eastern back in the day.
0: 5 o'clock whistle.
1: Yeah, 5 o'clock whistle.
0: Dan Byer.
4: Spotty sounds just like him.
0: Yeah. Have you ever heard the theory of the Flintstones and the Jetsons? Because the Jetsons would get me coming too when I heard that song. That it's in the same timeline, except one's in space and... Neanderthal caveman days.
1: Yeah, like they lived at the same time, just in different,
5: different
0: that's the
5: universes.
0: There, but both Hanna-Barbera and both theme songs get me going. And by the way, on a side note, Rich's dad, if he was drawn in cartoon form, is George Jetson, like all the way.
1: Yeah.
0: Oh, he told Jetson, here I am. It's Rich's dad, bro. All right. We don't want to take all the answers,
4: here
0: right?
4: Here we go. Colin in New York City. Start us off, brother.
7: What's up, yo?
1: Hey, man.
7: I really like Thundercats, man.
0: Dude, one of the greatest guitar solos in a cartoon song.
1: There's a guy out there that could claim that he does the Thundercats guitar solo, and no one would probably believe him.
0: Dude, that song does get you hyped.
4: Yeah.
0: Thundercat.
4: Do you think it was Eddie Van Halen, and he was uncredited the same way as the Michael Jackson Beat It song?
0: Yo, perhaps. This song rocked. Yo, this is probably one of the most hyped up cartoon songs.
1: Thunder!
0: And it brought the hose.
1: Hose!

0: All right, let's go to Las Vegas. Trip.
1: Hey, Trip.
2: Hey, good afternoon, gentlemen. I wanted to start the call off, first of all, just saying, Rich, I know that's not the first salad you've ever tossed.
1: So, hey.
2: As far as cartoons go, Saturday would be just the Looney Tunes Bugs Bunny, but the afternoon one, this should be the winner, was dun dun dun dun dun dun dun dun Inspector Gadget.
3: Oh, yeah. That song definitely got you going.
1: Gadget was a good one.
3: It was a fun one.
1: Yo, Trip, I'm not saying you're like an older guy, but I feel like, yeah, you're like an older brother type. I thought he was going to break out. Remember, it was one of our parents' show, but it lingered forever. Gumby.
3: Oh, yeah.
1: Yeah, Gumby. He was just a little slab of clay.
3: Yeah, I loved all that claymation
1: Gumby.
3: Stuff. That was like Sunday morning stuff.
1: Yeah, that was like an
3: if you woke up real early Sunday morning, you're watching that and like Davy and Goliath. But that's like early Sunday if you just happen to be up as a kid. There was not, by the way, since we're reminiscing on a Throwback Thursday, there was no children's programming on a Sunday morning when you woke up.
1: It was church morning.
3: Yeah, I was like, Sunday morning sucked compared to Saturday morning.
1: Yeah, Sunday, they had wrestling on at noon. But Saturday had, like, even after the cartoons, they had Saved by the Bell, wrestling, American Gladiators. Like, it was a different lineup. Sunday had really nothing, unless it was a football Sunday.
3: Dude, when I heard contestants ready, gladiators ready, that get me fired up Saturday morning.
0: All right, let's go to Sacramento. Henry.
4: Hey, Henry. How you doing, Henry?
5: What's going on, gentlemen? So I got a show and I got some characters. So first one, you guys already took it. It's definitely the Flintstones. I just met there was no Mexicans in the Stone Age, but that's besides the point. Favorite episode of the Flintstones, season 4, episode 7, Fred Flintstone, he plays for the Boulder City Giants at Candlestone Park, and his teammate was Roger Marble.
3: Oh, I like it. By the way, he was a hell of a bowler, if you want to tie sports into it.
1: Twinkle to old
3: tape. Yeah, he was an old, Dick Weber.
0: All right, let's go to Montana. Chris.
1: Hey, Chris.
3: Hey, Chris.
6: Hey, guys. I really love that. Hey, Bad Albert.
3: Dude, that song hit.
0: That was cool,
3: I'm going to sing a song for you. It's going to show you a thing or two. I do like that song.
0: You know what, Chris in Montana? Hang on the line. I'm going to give you a prize pack for that one.
3: Join all the fun now with me and all the gang. You know what's wild? Is everybody remembers this song, but like... You never see this.
1: Oh, that Bill Cosby had some rough moments.
3: I don't know if you remember that.
0: I remember my stepdad changing the channel, but only after the song was done. Like, once it get into the cartoon, he's like, the best part's over. And I'm like, no, keep it on. I like that cartoon.
3: It was a fun cartoon. That's so funny how big this cartoon was for us. Kids have no clue about that one.
1: It's funny you would say that, Danny G, because I feel like I remember the theme song so much more than the actual cartoon. Like I know the characters, but I don't remember it. You're not even close to it as much as the theme.
3: Dude, we watched some Fat Albert for sure.
7: Definitely in the same vein as like Sly and the Family Stone, like, right? Maybe I don't know if they did the theme
3: song. But by the way, here's a pop quiz. We watched a lot of Fat Albert. What was Fat Albert watching? Anyone remember?
1: Ooh.
3: We watched a lot of Fat Albert. What was Fat Albert and Mushmouth watching? Can I just say it?
1: Yeah.
3: The Brown Hornet. They used to watch the Brown Hornet.
0: Oh, that's right.
3: Yeah, the Brown Hornet. All right, back to the phones.
0: All right, Efren in Vegas.
3: Hey, what up, Efren?
8: Hey, yo. I might be like a little bit past in the time period, but I always remember watching Dragon Ball Z.
3: Dragon Ball Z.
8: In Mexico, when I was growing up out there, man, that was dun dun dun dun dun dun. Every single time that thing sounded on, I'm always glued on the TV right then and there.
3: Yo, for real. Like, you know, these things, it sparks something inside you. Like, it was like you have to run. That's what we're talking about. Like, you ran to the TV because you heard that song. Cartoon Network came out on this day, old school and 50 hits.
1: Yeah, there's a few more. Now, I'm the oldest, so my siblings are more kids of the 90s. And there's a couple after school ones I don't want to steal, but I do remember them. Really loving.
3: Rich. You want me to throw it out there?
7: There's a big one hanging out there.
1: I mean, there's a big one. Yeah, you talk about four friends that loved pizza.
3: Oh yeah.
7: I wasn't. I know what you're talking about, but there's a way bigger one that's hanging out there. If you're a '90s kid like me,
3: let's hear it.

0: But Sam, that doesn't apply. It's not after school or Saturday morning.
1: No, it was 5 o'clock for me on Fox.
0: Oh,
1: it was always
0: wow.
1: on at
0: really?
1: 4:30 or 5.
0: It's Sunday night, 8 p.m. Sam.
1: Two episodes back to back. This is my go-to.
2: This is legendary, still going.
0: Dan Byer gave me the look that I was going to give him, which is the Sam ruined this. No.
1: That was my first entry.
0: I'm joking.
1: No, probably took someone else's.
3: No, what some people do realize and some people don't realize, because I grew up in an area similar to Sam, we did not have a Fox affiliate. So our ABC affiliate, for example, like where I lived, at midnight Sunday morning, like from Saturday night to Sunday morning, they would air Beverly Hills 90210. But it would have been in a prime time in a Fox, but our area did not have Fox affiliates. When Fox came on the NFL, the local ABC affiliate ended up showing the games because there would not have been an outlet for the rural areas that we come from. So that's probably why Sam had it at 4:30 and 5 o'clock, because they probably didn't have a Fox affiliate in Iowa City.
0: By the way, Sam, I'm just joking, by the way. I love you. I know what I thought you were going to say, being a kid of the 90s.
2: Well, you said Teenage Mutant Ninja Turtles. What was their theme song, though?
0: Teenage Mutant. All right, well, let's see if
2: Turtles and a Half Show.
0: All right, let's see if you know what Leonardo leads. Donatello does machines.
2: Oh, okay.
0: Raphael is cool but rude.
2: Someone is a party dude.
0: Michelangelo is a party dude.
2: Yeah.
0: I thought you were going to say some of those other after school ones like Darkwing Duck and Tailspin. Remember Tailspin? Oh,
4: yeah. Somebody in our YouTube chat said that one.
0: Those were good ones, man.
4: Someone in our chat also said the Gummy Bears.
2: Dude. You know, people love that. As corny as that sounds, like my Muppet Babies answer, there's so many dudes that walk around hard today. They're so hard, but they loved the Gummy Bears.
0: Let me tell you, I sing that song. Sentimentally,
2: people loved it.
0: I sing that song.
2: I never watched
0: it. I sing that song
2: to
0: my daughter every night when she was a baby, because her name is Emmy. So I would sing Emmy Bear. And yeah, remember Gummy Bears?
4: Oh, yeah.
0: People loved it. Here and there and everywhere.
4: How about my uncle had three girls in a row, and they used to walk around singing the Care Bears theme song. And loved watching that cartoon.
2: I'm trying to remember the Care Bears theme song.
0: Danny, can you sing it for us?
2: Yeah, how's it go?
4: No,
3: Care Bears, they're caring.
2: Yeah, man, the Care Bears there. They're from Kerala.
4: How about some old, like, ones that our grandparents and parents passed on to us because the reruns still ran? Like, I was thinking of Droopy Dog. Used to make us crack up laughing, and they'd even play some shorts of his cartoons before movies at the drive-in theater.
2: See,
4: that
2: when
4: and
2: I,
4: like Woody Woodpecker.
2: I was gonna say, I'm like, oh man, Woody Woodpecker, let's go. And you know, again, another cartoon. That's the shame of this conversation too, is some of these cartoons that were like everyday staples for 100 years before us, they're gone now, dude. Good luck finding Woody Woodpecker anywhere. That's the sad part. But then again, you know, Wile E. Coyote and Roadrunner just got that reboot and did well. You never know what can come back and still leave impact. And it's a shame, too, because I think kids would love it, but a lot of these are deemed violent nowadays or whatever. So,
0: let me throw one more at you. I don't know when this aired. All I know is that my son is obsessed, but there were kids from the 90s and 2000s that must have had a time when they watched Pokemon, gotta catch 'em all. Like, when did that air? Was that an afternoon or a Saturday morning? Because my son is obsessed with Pokemon and Pokemon cards, but those cartoons started airing way after we were watching cartoons in the 80s and 90s.
2: You know what's so funny is I've been doing a show with Rich for a long ass time. We just celebrated 4 years here, Drive Time on Fox Sports Radio. He didn't tell or say his favorite cartoon. I know his favorite cartoon, and he's forgetting it.
4: Rich says the cartoon first aired in Japan April 1, 1997.
0: Yeah, and then came here. So late night, I was in high school in 97. So
2: you didn't bring up. You didn't bring up Popeye, dude.
0: Oh, I love me some Popeye. You know,
2: again, another cartoon that you're not going to see. And Sam and I, one of our first bonding moments was Alibaba and the 40 Thieves and Sinbad the Sailor. Like, the extended cartoons of Popeye are classics, man.
0: And I only say this because it's a tourist spot. If you come to California, a lot of people love to go to Santa Monica, which is sort of dirty and crappy. But you go to that pier, and at the end of the pier, it is beautiful, but it's like a little grimy. They actually have the guy Popeye was based on. There's like
2: the original guy.
0: The original guy, and it looks like Popeye the Sailor Man.
2: They call them that.
0: And interestingly enough, when I was a little kid, I wouldn't eat my vegetables. Would you believe my mom would? There was a brand of spinach, Popeye spinach. My mom.

0: mom would heat it up, put it back in the can, and the only way I would eat my vegetables is if I ate spinach out of the can because I thought I would get strong.
1: Yo.
2: Wet spinach is not pleasant.
1: Love some Popeye, though. Some and by the way, it's our job to show these classics to our kids every once in a while. Rich, I got two Popeye ones that you got to show your kids. So, again, because of the anniversary of Cartoon Network on this day, when we had cartoons all the time, which is something we didn't have until then, we're just going over the theme songs, the cartoon songs, the theme songs that got us running to the TV as kids.
0: All right. Well, we got more of your Covino and Rich feedback, and we'll talk a little bit about tonight because we got a game three in the wild card, Phillies, Braves. We got a Thursday night football.
3: What a night of sports.
0: A Thursday night that we thought was going to be a little bunk, and now all of a sudden you got a good Thursday night game, a game three with a division rivalry between the Braves and the Phillies. So I think we got a lot to look forward to. We'll get to all that next right here on Fox Sports Radio.
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13: 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We're wrapping up right now, actually, a little rapid fire. 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Covino and Rich on Fox Sports Radio. And remember, there's no time like October. The NLDS is here. 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Both NLDS series can be seen on Fox One. The Phillies are Braves at Dodgers and the Padres at Brewers.
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13: Let's wrap it up.
17: All right.
13: Again, old school when 50 hits. We do this on Thursdays. We get you involved. Cartoon Network came out on this day. By the way, on this day,
17: no,
13: something else iconic happened. Dexter debuted 20 years ago on this day. And because it's getting late early, on Overpromise today, Rich and I both agree that Dexter is like so underrated as a character on TV. We're going to give you our top TV character, like Mount Rushmore, I guess.
17: Yeah, who do you think the best character
13: also,
17: of the last 20 years is?
13: Because Sonny Gray is cheating his ass off.
18: Ooh, Sticky Gray.
13: Let's go over
17: Sticky.
13: Caught Red Sox handed, all right? Caught red-handed. The Times athletes and people are just caught red-handed. We're going to throw somebody in the fart corner and your picks on Overpromised, all right?
17: I got some good picks for Sunday. I'm still trying to figure out what I want to do tonight with Thursday Night Football. It's a tricky one.
13: Well, it's tricky to rock a rhyme, and it's tricky to get your picks right. We'll do that on Overpromised right here on our YouTube page right after the show, 4 p.m. on the West. That's 7 p.m. on the East. We do that every Thursday. That's our bonus podcast. You could watch it. You could listen. Thanks for being part of it. But let's wrap it up with your phone calls.
17: Let's do it.
13: The cartoon theme songs that got you running to the TV.
16: Crossfire. Let's go fast. Paul, Orlando.
17: Hey, Paul.
13: Paul Lee.
19: Hey, yeah. Yeah, I've got a player comps for your Major League Baseball and are in the playoffs for your cartoon characters. Fred Flintstone is Kyle Schwarber. Barney Rubble is Muncie. Roadrunner is Tatis Jr. Underdog, Altuve. Space Ghost, Shohei, Scooby-Doo, Harper, and Papa Smurf, the leader of all. Quite energetic despite his age, Dave Roberts in Dodger Blue.
17: Wow, I like that.
13: Nice.
17: I like it. Thought out. It all together.
16: You know,
17: like
16: what, you know what, Paul? That was so well thought out. Hang on the line. I'm going to get you a prize.
13: Yeah, that's what I'm talking about.
17: I like that. I like that.
16: Put the work in. All right, Bobby in Maine.
13: Bobby.
20: Yeah, boys.
13: Hey, Bobby.
20: So Saturday mornings, it was Scooby-Doo, Where Are You? I'm a little older than you, boys.
13: Scooby-Doo-Bee-Doo, where are you?
17: I like Scrappy-Doo as well.
20: Afternoons, it had to be Tom and Jerry, and then the poor Roadrunner. Well, not the poor Roadrunner, poor Coyote.

0: I was going to say that Acme movie actually did not as bad as they thought in the theater.
1: It was great.
2: Yeah, it was meant to be a write-off for Warner Brothers, whatever. It ended up being a smash. Yeah.
3: Hey, look, it's our old friend John in Paradise, California.
2: Hey, John.
4: How you doing, gentlemen? I may be aging myself on this one.
2: I know it is. Go Speed Racer. Speed Racer.
4: Yes.
2: There you go. Dude, that would be on early mornings for me getting ready for school, so for sure that takes me back. But there's no wrong answers. You know why? And it doesn't date you, because a lot of these just kept playing
3: forever. I was thinking during the break, how about Super Friends? I remember watching reruns of that, and my mom's like, I used to watch that.
2: Exactly. So we grew up with all these old cartoons.
0: Kimmy and I were talking off the air about some of like the weird ones that didn't even last long. Like, do anyone remember like Shirt Tales or the Snorks or any of those
2: The Snorks.
0: The Get Along Gang. Get Along Gang.
3: Rich, that unlocked a memory. I haven't thought of the Snorks in 30 years.
0: I know.
3: All right, Mike in Massachusetts.
2: Hey, what's up, Mike?
5: Hey guys, yeah, I think the last guy stole my thunder.
2: Oh, that's Speed all right. Racer. Speed Racer was huge, man.
3: Yeah.
2: That's all good.
5: Racer X was his rival. Racer X.
2: Yeah. It's a classic one.
1: But you know what? That's what's wild, though, is if you got kids now and you tell them something like, yeah, I used to watch this Speed Racer, they're like, how old are you? And I'm like, no. They just played them all the time on rerun when we were kids.
0: That was the thing. But then again, you know what's wild? We're talking about watching old shows in the 80s. The shows we were watching were from the 60s or 70s.
2: Right.
0: That would be like a kid now binging Breaking Bad. It's not crazy. Yeah. It felt ancient.
3: Rich,
0: right?
3: It's the way Koa's obsessed with PJ Masks right now.
0: It's a great
3: and
0: show.
3: They peaked in 2015, 2016, something like that. And so we're having to go to like Vinted and sites like that to get the PJ Masks toys for him
0: right
3: now.
0: It's so wild to think, you're right, that we thought we were watching ancient stuff, but it was only like 10 or 20 years old. That would be like a kid now watching something from the 2000s. It's not that old.
3: I remember Sunday mornings in L.A. along with the Popeye reruns.
0: Yep.
3: George of the Jungle. Watch out for that tree.
2: Yeah.
3: We were glued to the TV during that block.
0: Danny, you got a little one, little Koa. Just happens to be talking about cartoons. It's not Saturday morning or after school. It's anytime you want to watch it. Today's the 8-year anniversary of Bluey. So if you got little kids, you know Bluey's all the rage.
1: I hate to throw the old guy thought into this, though, but doesn't it make it a little less special when you have them anytime and all the time? Like, that's why we're so giddy talking about this
0: stuff. I think
1: about
0: that.
1: Because they were super special moments for us, because we didn't have cartoons every second all the time.
0: I think about that just as nostalgia in general. Like, you know, if you have like one or two videos of you playing like high school football or little league baseball, it's so special to you because, well, was it one day your dad's friend brought his camcorder? Kids now have like sizzle reels of their sports highlights.
1: The rest of the day, the rest of the day, you watch whatever your parents watched.
0: Yeah,
1: that was it.
0: Exactly. That's why we all watch MASH in Texas. All
3: right. One last call here, guys. Randy in Idaho is going to take us home.
0: Randy, go ahead, man.
6: Fellas, how you doing?
0: What up?
6: Hey, man. Just real quick, I have two things. If you give me a second, I'm Bluey. I love the show, but I hate it because it's so unrealistic for the current parent.
0: The dad's too perfect. But what's it? Bandit's too nice. Right?
6: So the other thing is, I'm late to the party, and this is kind of off subject, but I want to tell you guys happy anniversary.
0: Oh, thanks,
6: I missed it last week. I was busy with work.
0: Thank you, man.
6: I've been with you guys from the get go, and I want to thank you guys, all of you, Covino, Rich, Danny G. All you guys, there's two shows I look forward to every day, Dan Patrick and you guys.
0: Oh,
6: you guys
0: sweet,
6: are relatable. People can click with you guys. And you know what I love about you guys is you talk about sports, but you don't talk about all the weeds, right? You talk about the real stuff that you talk about with your buddies. Man, this guy's trash. This guy's good. You know, and then you talk about just stuff that's relatable with everybody. So I want to give you guys flowers and thank you guys for what you do.
2: Ultimate compliment.
0: That's
2: man,
0: the way.
2: Man.
0: What
3: Thank
0: a perfect
3: so
0: call to wrap
3: yeah,
0: on.
3: Man. Thank you, Randy.
2: Appreciate it a lot.
0: Let's go to DB for an update. I'm done for the day. What's up, Dan?
7: Trying to look at Covino, trying to hold that smile. You know, like, thank you very much. You know, very nice phone call. Very nice. Phillies and Braves tonight, Game 3 in a wild card series. 8:00 Eastern Time. Winner gets the Dodgers in the National League Divisional Series coming up on Saturday. Diamondback skipper Torrey Lovello is going to stick around, getting a new 2-year deal in Arizona. First reported by ESPN. Newly acquired Cowboys corner Joey Porter Jr. on the practice field today. He has a chance to play against the Texans this Sunday. This Sunday, it's the Commanders and Colts in London. Commanders quarterback Jaden Daniels logged a second straight limited practice coming back from that elbow injury.

0: Injury. Texans wide receiver Nico Collins limited in practice as he tries to return from his hamstring injury. And some notable players that didn't practice on Thursday include Jets running back Breece Hall, 49ers wide receiver Mike Evans, Vikings wide receiver Justin Jefferson, Eagles wide receiver Devontae Smith, and Chargers wide receiver Ladd McConkey. An update on our Travis Achane story. I think I was trying to be too Louisiana. Achane is what you could say. So Travis Achane put on injured reserve today, so going to miss at least the next four games. With a hamstring injury. You know, like when you tried to go and speak Spanish and you were trying to make it so.
1: So it's Achane, but there's already another Achane. So
0: yes, right.
1: That's why. Correct.
0: Completely.
1: It's different spell. Okay.
0: Which is Achane. If Devon Achane looks like it's Achane, but yes.
1: Man, who's on first?
0: So you could just say. By the way, neither of them are playing, right?
1: Yeah.
0: So like, yeah. They're both injured, one longer than the other. The Seahawks designated Zach Charbonnet to return from the PUP list. Sam's watching Fever and Aces in Game 3 tonight. Angel Reese of the Dream named the WNBA's Defensive Player of the Year. Guys, back to you.
1: Thank you, Byer. Have a great night. Enjoy the games, man. All right, now we got more CNR. We'll talk about tonight's Thursday Night Football, but first we got to let you know that college football is here, and you know Dr. Pepper belongs right in the middle of everything that makes game day great.
2: Absolutely, because college football isn't just about what happens on the field. 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
13: The Ghost, let's just say he junks you. 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
14: All right, now it's time for the road to October, thanks to our friends at Webull. And Covino, you should never have even worried for a second, because after what went down yesterday with the new playoff format, teams that win game one in the wild card are now 18-1.
13: Wow, really?
14: So it's like you win that game one of the wild card. You really, the other team's back's against the wall. And a lot of times that team's the road team. And it's just, you're, but in a best of three, you lose game one.
16: Would you rather see a 5-game series then?
14: Then I think you're having teams like the Dodgers and other teams waiting around too long. I don't know.
13: Philly's got something to say about this, right?
14: Yeah.
13: And by the way, how cool of a story. Bryce Harper getting a lot of press today because of what he said about pressure on kids. And
14: I sent that, by the way, to my whole team.
13: They put this sappy music behind it. It's such a heart tugger. But, you know, to know that he botched one in the outfield and then gets a chance to hit a game tying home run in such a big situation, like, talk about picking yourself up in those moments. And he talks about those pressures in a very viral clip today. And if you get a chance to watch it, definitely check it out.
14: Again, if you got kids in sports,

0: or if you coach. I sent that clip to my whole team.
1: It's incredible. It almost feels fake.
0: I sent it to all the other coaches and parents because just the idea he said that
1: he was in a zone with
0: that. He said that he's been playing on such a high-level baseball scene since he's 10 years old, and he thought of his 7-year-old son when he made that error, and what would he tell his kid?
2: He pulled the rock. He's like, what is it you tell the kid? Absolutely.
0: Just the reality of, like, he said, don't get me wrong, I care, but it doesn't really matter. Like, yeah. Don't get me wrong. I care, but it doesn't really matter in how, you know, you get that opportunity to, you know, redeem yourself.
1: He could have been so down on himself in that moment, you know, understandably. Big moment, mess up a fly ball, but you come back and you hit the home run to tie the game, and now they live to see tomorrow or today. That's awesome.
0: Yeah.
1: So that's your road to October.
3: Yesterday, you play for the White Sox?
1: Yeah, exactly.
0: You know what?
3: Tomorrow. No, yesterday.
0: Your pitching matchups tonight, by the way. Aaron Nola going for the Phillies and Ray Kerr going for the Bravos. So it should be a good one tonight. But as we get ready for that game, we also have Thursday Night Football.
3: Dude, split screen.
0: In a game that, frankly, I didn't think I'd give a damn. I didn't think I'd care about this game. But now,
4: frankly, my dear,
0: you have a 2-1 Steelers team where you're like, well, Aaron Rodgers, as I'll give Iowa Sam credit, that was one of your observations when we came back.
4: There's
0: on Monday.
4: Juice to this game.
0: He still has some juice. So,
1: five alive, bro.
0: You know, he's got that five alive. He's got that Sunny D.
4: That Capri Sun.
0: Aaron Rodgers, 2-1. And you could say, hey, they win tonight. All of a sudden, he's 3-1 a quarter way through the season, essentially. Or the other crazy story. If Cleveland wins, Deshaun Watson, as Rob Parker would say, is like the comeback story.
1: It's the comeback story of the year.
0: So,
4: comeback villain of the year.
0: I think either way, it's a wild outcome.
3: What you doing on your DraftKings app?
0: I'll tell you what I'm doing at DraftKings. I'll tell you this. My thought was, ooh, do I do some type of tricky teaser bet and play with the points? You know what? I'm not going to be tricky-dicky. I'm just going to be straight up. It's Steelers by 2.5. If Aaron Rodgers can't beat the Browns by a field goal, stop it. The Browns, we thought the Browns, everyone in the studio, you know, my hatred of the, not hatred, but I thought the Cardinals would be the worst team. Wasn't it everyone else in this studio for the most part that thought the Browns would be pretty awful? I mean, the consensus.
3: I took the Dolphins.
0: The consensus were the Browns were going to be bad.
1: Yeah,
0: right?
1: We didn't think they'd be competing.
3: No, I mean, we know their defense is always competitive, but they've had so many question marks at the quarterback position.
0: Right. Dude, they were a joke. They're 2-1 now. I just don't see it starting out 3-1. I think some people thought the Browns would win 3 games all year, let alone start 3-1. So my pick is Steelers minus 2.5, simply because if I'm wrong, I'm okay being wrong there, because if the Browns win this game, then we're all wrong, right? Then we're all wrong. A team, they'd be 3-1, dude. They would be 3-1. And if that's the case, then all of us are wrong. So,
3: I think DB said it best the other day. It's hard for a lot of people to root for Deshaun Watson.
0: Exactly.
1: It just is.
0: And Aaron Rodgers, as I said also, this might be the first time Aaron Rodgers is the more likable quarterback in a matchup.
1: Well, we'll talk more about it on Overpromised. Rich's dope picks, plus caught red-handed a la Sonny Gray, and the best TV characters. We'll talk about it next.
0: We'll see you there. Until then, arrivederci, baby.
1: See you in the overpromised land.
0: Good.
1: Let's go. We are Sports.
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5: Week 4 of the NFL kicks off at 8:15 p.m. Eastern Time as the Browns will be hosting the Steelers. Other news out of the NFL, Texans wide receiver Nico Collins was limited in practice. He's trying to return from a hamstring injury. New Cowboys cornerback Joey Porter Jr. did practice with his new team. He has a chance to face the Texans on Sunday. Saints running back Travis Etienne was placed on IR with a hamstring injury. And also today in baseball, Game 3, winner go home, Phillies and Braves. That's going to start at 8 p.m. Eastern Time. The winner moves on to the NLDS to face the Dodgers on Saturday. In the WNBA, it's another Game 3. Fever and Aces. That's going to tip off at 9 p.m. Eastern Time. The winner advances to the semifinal where they're either going to face the Valkyries or the Dallas Wings. Other news out of the WNBA, Atlanta Dream Center. Angel Reese was named the 2026 Defensive Player of the Year. Amancio Olaños.
6: One guy is happily divorced. 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One guy gets called daddy by his 3 beautiful daughters. One guy gets called daddy after a credit card approval. One guy won a state high school basketball championship. 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One guy's been inducted into 3 halls of fame. One guy has only mopped a hall. Does this seem weird to anybody else?
7: Crazy.
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10: It is the Odd Couple on a TV theme song Thursday, right here on Fox Sports Radio. 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Just search Odd Couple FSR on YouTube. Hit that subscribe button. You could do the thumbs up icon, comment away. 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Hey, a lot to get into on this Thursday. First, let me welcome in my co-host, Kelvin Washington.
11: Yo, yo. Already almost Friday. My goodness. Happy theme song.
10: TV
11: theme song Thursday. We'll see what Donovan, DJ Ali Alex cook up for us today. But everything's good, man. You going good? You doing well?
10: All good.
11: You know it ain't that cold in here. You could have just kept the shirt on, the t-shirt and all that.
10: I needed my jacket here. I always got to do that. All right.
11: It's like 78 degrees in here today.
10: No, it ain't. It was chilly when I walked in. Hey, let's
12: you
10: welcome
12: ready for
10: in.
12: That heat, though?
10: What he?
12: It's like about to blast us tomorrow.
11: We're about to get beat down for the next like 5
10: days.
11: Well,
10: then I'll take the jacket off. I'll leave it here as I always do. It's only for
12: this will blow your mind. I looked at the temperature for the beach Saturday. Just
11: 92.
12: 96 degrees at the beach.
10: Wow.
12: You ready?
11: Yeah, it's insane. What is about to come this way?
10: All right.
11: You're going to be looking like me, bro.
12: I'm going to be darker. You've been calling me Elijah.
11: My complexion. Well, you're going to be celebrating Black History Month in February.
10: All right, let's welcome in the Odd Couple crew. We have Alex, Emmy, and for Rob G, Donovan.
11: Well, he leaving? You leaving? What you got your backpack on for?
10: Monty Bolaños at the anchor desk. Is it Elijah today?
12: Who knows?
11: Who knows?
10: Elijah or Sagar? Elijah, I believe.
12: Elijah Sagar.
10: That's right.
12: Sagaijah.
11: Sagaijah.
10: All right, so there we go.
11: Elijah might be, you know, he on
10: we
11: vacation.
10: Got the whole crew there and a lot going on tonight. We got, of course, the football going on.
11: Thursday night football, baseball.
10: Elijah just hit me up, so let me take a look. I think he's in. Is it Elijah? It is him. Okay, so Elijah is there. Tonight, Thursday night football in Cleveland.

0: division rivals going at it, Steelers and the Browns. And the Steelers are looking for their third win of the season, and yeah, so are
1: game.
0: The Browns.
1: It's a big game.
0: So we'll see that's coming up. But, of course, we got to – in baseball, all the races, the wild cards are all over. Yankees, White Sox, Padres, all advance. Yep. Move on to the division series. One left.
1: You're getting closer.
0: Game three.
1: Padres, Yankees.
0: Hey. game three coming up. Atlanta hosting the Phillies. Phillies yep. tied it up at one game each, so this is big. That's coming up to it after 8 o'clock. So a lot of stuff to
1: we
0: get to.
1: We got some good sports going on.
0: Yeah.
1: Some stuff to get into.
0: But we do want to get to the Red Sox. All right, so they got blasted by the Yankees.
1: Why are you smiling? I can't.
0: No. Only the Red Sox fans, because you know they have been getting on.
1: They have been.
0: So, as I said to Brian Kenny today, I said at the end of my segment on MLB Network, I said, that's not dandruff in my hair. That's the confetti that was in there after the Red Sox got bludgeoned by the Yankees, because they've been giving
1: me. I'm glad it's over, too, because for about 2-3 weeks here, you would be in here having a fit if somehow the Red Sox would win.
0: Because there were games that they should have lost, and teams would just give it up.
1: That would be sitting here hilarious. The bottom of the night, they come back and win. You break the microphone.
0: Like what's going on here? But the big story after the game was the players, right? Like their comments, which were very, very weird. So Wilson Contreras
1: hit a home run,
0: right? But was one of the guys, and what happened yesterday was their manager, Tracy, took out Sonny Gray, their starter. Yeah. He had given up a couple runs. It was only 2-0, and they felt like, why are we taking out one of our best pitchers, a guy who won 17 games and whatnot? And it was all about analytics. And that's what – do we have that sound, Emmy, or no? We don't have it? Okay.
1: Still trying to find it.
0: So he said, and I'm looking at it. And so they asked him about it, and he said the parts. Here we go. Quote: the parts fit together well for a lengthy period of time. And this was the question: what happened down the stretch? And Wilson Contreras said, "That's a good question, but I'm not going to answer it because I don't want to give my honest answer."
1: Mm-hmm.
0: And then it kind of came out about the analytics, that they're taking people out based on what they think is going to happen, right? The third time around with Sonny Gray. And the question becomes, and then in game one, when the Yankees beat the Red Sox, they beat them 9-0, but it was 1-0. They took out Tolley, their starter, who had only given up one run, too, and they took him out in like the fifth or sixth inning. So their pushback from the players is like, what are we doing? We had two close games. We had our best pitchers in. One game, we're down 1-0. You pull them out. The other game, you pull out the pitcher. You're down 2-0.
1: You're leaving out a major part of the quote, too.
0: Go ahead. Because that's all that's I had on that.
1: Yeah, that's a part of it. Then he goes on to getting to what we're talking about. He says, it's not enough when you have talent or you have data or you have computers telling you what to do, because this is baseball. That's the part where, you know what I mean, he starts to like –
0: he didn't say
1: I don't want to go
0: fights.
1: All the way there, but I'm telling you, you got these machines and computers and data telling you, hey, man, I hear all that. This is baseball. He said the data is here to help us, but at the end of the day, we're going to have to need experience and veteran guys to win games.
0: And that was talking about Sonny Gray, right? Who and then what's funny is with the analytics, Sonny Gray was the best pitcher in the American League facing a lineup for the third time and the lowest batting average against him. Because normally that's the analytics, is that the third time around they go from hitting 125 against you to
1: 250.
0: Yeah, you know what I mean? Yep. Like it's all the way over the other way. So I think it's interesting to say, and then I guess my question is, when it comes to analytics, how much is enough or how much gets in the way, and has it ruined sports? That's what we really – has it ruined sports for you when you see a guy pitching a no-hitter and he's pitched, thrown too many pitches, and they take him out?
1: Listen.
0: Right? Like that's what we've seen now. Like, oh, yeah, but the next time around, they're going to hit him, so let's get him out now before that happens.
1: What it does, it eliminates – we talk about this when we're like, hey, do you want the ABS, or do you want robots doing all of the things? We always

0: talk about the human element. And that's what analytics can often do sometimes, is take out the human element. Yeah, this, it says typically the third time around, or it says if you shoot more threes, or it says, hey, if you pass on third and three. And but sometimes the human element is, hey, this guy is willing and illing, or this guy, I know he's a warrior. He's going to find a way to push through this in the pitching instance. So to me, we eliminate those moments where let human magical moments. Like, that's what we love sports about. How many times where you see a guy stay in a game as a pitcher, Curt Schilling, his ankle's bloody. You normally would pull him, but you say this guy's going to gut it out. Or how many times do analytics say, well, this dude shouldn't, you know, he's already 3-for-10. He shouldn't keep shooting. And he goes on a magical run and hits a bunch of shots and win a game. That's a thing about sports. We talk about this all the time. It is the only real reality TV. It's unscripted. You don't know what's going to happen. You play it out and you see these moments and we say, wow, that was, it becomes legendary moments, stuff we tell our grandkids about. And sometimes we rob athletes of that. You rob your team of that by trying to overthink and not allow guys to do what they do. They're professionals for a reason. They were the best in middle school, high school, college, if they went, and also in the pros. Sometimes you got to let a guy work through some things. Sometimes you have to let a guy outperform what it looks like is going to happen on paper.
1: But that comes in where they don't want the manager who does it by feel. We always talk about there's statistics and then there's the eye test. And I don't know if statistics can measure how you're feeling in a playoff game, pressure situation, 100%. That's totally different. And there have been managers who have gotten ripped for leaving a guy in. He comes out to take the guy out, and the guy's like, no, I'm not coming out. And then, boom,
0: gives up a home run.
1: And he gives up a home run or gives up the game. Yep. And then would you rather that be the case as a fan? You know, where you say, if this is the ace, Sonny Gray won 17 games, he's the best. The season will be over if we take him out and the bullpen falters. And that's what happened in both games for the Red Sox. 1-0 in that game when they take out the starter, 2-0 in game two. And then, of course, the bullpen winds up putting gasoline on the fire. And before you know it, the Yankees have scored 18 runs, but only 3 against the 2 starters.
0: And some would say you deserved it. Some would say you deserve not to the guy, because it's where the conversation comes, Rob. Have I not earned the opportunity to keep competing? Right? You mentioned Sonny Gray, 17 games you win, all the, like, have I not earned to say, all right, it's different if he gave up 3 or 4. Only 2? Can we get 3 runs and win 3-2?
1: Right, a bloop and a blast.
0: Yeah, and you win 3-2. Point is, have I not earned that? And that's where I would imagine a lot of players, specifically pitchers, get upset, is that, man, like, dude, let alone, we always talk about this. If a pitcher goes 6 innings nowadays, don't let him go 7. That's essentially a complete game in the modern era.
1: No, yeah, they want to take him out because they're he's not going to have, because they want you to throw as hard as you can, as long as you can, not the other way where you would conserve it and have something. I always look at Tom Seaver. He struck out 19 Padres in a game, all right, the late great Tom Seaver, Hall of Famer. This is what, to me, is the difference between then and now. Out of those 19 strikeouts, you ready?
0: Mm-hmm.
1: He struck out the last 10 batters of the game. The last 10.
0: Yeah.
1: So he didn't burn himself.
0: He got better.
1: He got better as time went. He struck out the last. That's unheard of.
0: But that's my point.
1: We rob those moments, Rob.
0: We rob those moments because we go, oh, no, because of this. And if you look at the numbers and the weather is this, and if he does this in 98-degree weather, there's too much humidity, so his ball is going to go slower. There has to be a balance. It is a part of the game, absolutely.
1: Because it is a part, and that was the other funny part is, and Brian Kenny said this on MLB Network today, was Sonny Gray was quoting analytics and stats about how good he is the third time around and his bat, he was the best in the American League. So you're complaining about analytics and stats, but you used it as the reason I should have stayed in.
0: But it's almost a reverse Uno. It's a reverse Uno, Rob. What he was saying was, since y'all want to be all analytical up on this thing, I'm going to reverse it and use your own numbers against you
1: to
0: and say, when I'm out here doing what I do, it doesn't matter first, second, or third, I still produce. So take that for data, is what he was saying.
1: All right, we want to hear from you, 877-99 on Fox. You could be a Red Sox fan, just a baseball fan. Analytics, have they ruined the game? Because the Red Sox were very clear after the game that they didn't like the analytics, and they felt like, you know, they got knocked out of the playoffs. Of course, the Yankees played better than them. But the idea that their pitchers with low pitch

0: Browns were being taken out of the game because analytics forced them out of the game because they didn't want to see them.
1: They didn't dance with the girl they came with. They already were ready to switch dancers. And sometimes you got to look and say, if I'm going to go down, like you said, if I'm going down, I'm going down with my guys. And you and I, by the way, we're going to have the same conversation in the next 30, 40 days when NBA starts. And we're going to see a team who's up 12 take 25 threes in the last 4 minutes of a game. And we're going to be like,
0: I saw that playoff game. I saw that game.
1: And we're going to go analytics. And so we're going to analytics. We have the same conversation. And you name your league, we have the same one.
0: All right. Want to hear from you. Analytics. Did you watch the game last night? Red Sox. All the players are mad. Analytics. Have they ruined the game? Are you cool with it? Do you want to follow the numbers or not? Is it about gut? Or is it about analytics? 877-99 on Fox. 877-996-6369. 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
19: Notice. Told you, that's the only thing that black people get right.
18: This one?
19: Yeah.
18: Because of the whistle?
20: Racist.
19: No.
18: What?
19: Oh, because.
18: Boy. Oh, gosh. I'm nervous, man.
19: It's
20: Rob.
19: It's Aunt.
20: Caution.
19: It's Aunt Esther, not Aunt B.
18: Yeah.
19: A-U-N-T is not Aunt.
21: It's and Aunt. It's
19: Aunt. Aunt Esther on Sanford and Son, yeah. And Aunt B on the Andy Griffith Show. There's no Aunt B. That's at a picnic. Our language, Ebonics might be bad, but we get that one right.
18: I don't know why Ebonics got to be bad, though. You know what I'm saying? Why it just can't be different.
21: I learned on phonics.
19: Right?
18: You know?
19: Hooked on Ebonics.
18: Remember they tried to bury Ebonics? Remember they tried
21: testosterone.
18: You know what I mean?
19: Testosterone.
18: There you go.
19: Mike Vrabel. Look at that. Come on. Yeah, that was good. Come on.
21: No, that was good.
19: Mike Vrabel.
18: I think it's the, like, Vrabel. Like, you know, the lulls don't
21: This is
18: come
21: better
18: out of
21: than Diana Rossini or whatever her name is.
19: Diana Rossini.
21: Yeah, there you go.
18: Oh, shoot. All right, there's no time like October.

0: saying better if I'm on my back, but that's another question.
1: The NLDS is here.
2: Don't get fired.
0: I mean addiction. I'm just...
1: Hold on. Get to the shun. Faster. Get to the shun.
3: Pause.
0: Okay. All right. Let's go. Come on. We got calls again.
1: I'm trying to get there. Streaming live on Fox One, both NLDS series can be seen on Fox One. The Phillies are Braves at Dodgers and the Padres at Live Brewers. 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Steve Ruiz in a handful of moments here. 877-99 on Fox. We got a bunch of calls to get to, Rob. Analytics, are they ruining baseball? Why can't pitchers stay in? Shoot, dag near ruining basketball as well. Let's take some calls. What we got?
0: All right, let's do it. Let's start with Peter in Honolulu. You're on the Odd Couple Fox Sports Radio. What's up, Peter?
4: Hey, what's up, Rob? Hey, Kevin.
1: Yo, yo.
4: I can see it both ways. You know what I mean? Like, there were two on when Greg got pulled. You know what I mean?
0: I get it, but they still say that you should feel your – it shouldn't be automatic that let him work out of it. He's been your workhorse. He's won 17 games. Right. Do you know what I mean?
4: And that's where I can see both ways. If you remember, Pedro, when Grady Little came out to get Pedro – and Pedro talked him out of it.
0: Yep, and they lost. That is a good example, Peter. Perfect.
4: So you can see it. I can see it both ways. Is it ruining it? I kind of hate the thing with it where you have a reliever come in and he's lights out. He gets three up, three down, and he mows him down. And then they're doing another pitching change, and that drives me crazy.
0: Right.
4: Why are you doing another pitching change? Leave the guy in. And so, but I can see it both ways. It's an elimination game.
0: No. I get it.
4: Come in and give up.
0: Peter,
4: going to come up and give up two hits in four pitches.
0: Right. I get it.
4: You know what I mean?
0: I get it. But when you lose, too, you look back and go, thanks for the call.
1: You left
0: like,
1: him in.
0: That's the guy.
1: You pulled our guy.
0: Yeah, you pulled the guy, and then the bullpen didn't get it stopped anyway. Andrew, in Alaska, we went from Hawaii, Honolulu to Alaska. Andrew, you're on the Odd Couple Fox Sports Radio.
1: States.
5: Howdy.
1: How are you?
5: I'm doing pretty good. It's snowing up here, actually.
0: Wow.
1: Come on out here. It's roasting in SoCal.
5: Well, quite different up here. Just want to throw in the Braves game from yesterday. Same story. Well, not a different story, but same idea. Molly had seven innings, one run ball, less than 100 pitches. Braves got a two-run lead, and let's trot out a reliever who promptly gave up two straight home runs, right?
0: Exactly.
5: Molly had been handling Harper and Schwarber.
0: And
5: the other guy comes in and gives up two straight bombs.
1: That's a great example.
0: That's another one.
1: And it's not, nothing's going to be 100 proof, right? 100, you know, we know you're going to make calls and make mistakes, but I just think the idea over the last decade that God forbid a guy go past six innings, seven innings, or you know what I mean?
0: We've also seen where a guy's pitching a no-hitter or a great game. And then they pull him out. He pitched six innings. That's it.
1: We got to do it.
0: Yeah.
1: That's where my earlier point, appreciate the call. My earlier point was they rob us of special moments.
0: Right.
1: Rob, you've been covering sport. Forget covering. You've been watching him for so long. Think all the magical moments you got that could have changed if they said, well, technically this or we shouldn't do that.
0: I watched David Wells for the Yankees.
1: I remember
0: pitch
1: that.
0: Pitch a perfect game against the Twins. And imagine if they would have come out and said, you're on 100 pitches.
1: Yeah, you're on pitch 94.
0: Exactly.
1: We don't want you to go over 90. We already let you get four extra ones.
0: Exactly.
1: Who next?
0: All right, let's do it. We got Eric in Connecticut. You're on the Odd Couple Fox Sports Radio. Where are you in Connecticut, Eric?
6: I'm right outside of Hartford.
0: Okay, I'm on my way there for Southern Connecticut State University's homecoming.
1: They had one more name, and I was going to say that's a fake school.
0: Next Saturday in New Haven, I'll be there.
6: All right, we'll have to get it. I'll have to come down there. We'll have to talk some baseball or something.
0: There you go. What you got on this?
6: So I have a little more of a general outlook, if you will. I know it's not Trash Talking Tuesday, but they got to get the nerds out of baseball. And it just comes down to, everyone's worried about spin rate, velo. If they just taught kids and people how to hit again, all these analytics would go awry because people are hitting the other way and going against it. So I think overall, like, the outlook of the game has to change. And, you know, like you said, I agree with you guys. You can't take a guy out with 70 pitches. Like, that's just ridiculous. Why start him? Just have him come in and throw a bullpen game.
1: Right.
6: You're only going to let people throw 60, 50 pitches.
0: Right. And that's where the issue is like it'd be one

0: if he had 100 and he was laboring or walked somebody.
1: Absolutely.
0: You know what I mean? Then you go like, all right, he's done. He didn't have anything left.
1: I thought Boone did a great job in game one. You know, Schlittler, he was up over 100-something pitches.
0: He threw it like 117. He let him go for a minute. Yes.
1: Right. So go out there for the seventh. If you get everyone out, great. As soon as you get someone on, we're going to take you out, but I'm going to give you the opportunity. And, you know, he got one out, got a guy on. He had no issues. They came in, mopped it up, and there they went.
0: There you go.
1: And nothing happened.
0: Yep.
2: No doubt.
0: Thanks, Eric. Appreciate it, man. How about Greg in Wichita? Last one up on this. You're on the Odd Couple Fox Sports Radio. What's up, Greg?
3: Hey, guys. How's it going? I've had a Bo Sox fan longer than Kelvin's been alive, and I don't know if it's longer than Rob's been alive, though. I hate it. I hate the analytics. What's the point of having a manager?
0: Right.
3: What's he supposed to do? That's his job, to have experience and to make a call.
0: And to have a feel, right, for the game, Greg. You got to have a feel and be like, he still got it, or he doesn't have it.
3: Yeah, it's not the same. It's not as good. It's like I was watching last night, and I go, I'm with you. We're down 1-2, and we're pulling guys on, going, geez, don't even hire a manager. Just let the GM make the call off the analytics sheet.
2: That's no a great doubt. Point. And that's what they're doing. They're bringing sheets down like, hey, manager, skipper, have a good day.
0: Here you go. There's all the scenarios. Like Dave Roberts for
2: a lot of flack about it.
0: They get the lineups. They give Dave Roberts the lineup, all that other stuff, and they're like, this is what you're doing today. Mm-hmm. And either you're doing it or you're not going to be the manager.
2: A lot of flack about that for sure. All right, we got appreciate the call.
0: Thank you.
2: Steven Ruiz on the way, Fox Sports NFL writer right now. Monty Bolaños.
4: Yeah. Analytics suck, guys.
2: It has to be a balance, Monty.
4: There's
2: got to
4: be a balance.
0: Sometimes you look at the numbers and you're like, it's not a good matchup, but not, you got to have a feel for the game. And I think that's what's lost. Is the guy still have it or if he doesn't?
4: Yeah, and the balance, like, I just feel like it should be, the analytics should be a very small part of it. You got to feel it. You're the one that's there. You've been with this team for this 182 plus games.
2: We're 5 from 35 from three. But if we keep shooting them, man, if you don't go put somebody in the post.
0: And the other thing is, too, it's got to be like the players always doesn't want to come out. So you can't just be, you know what I mean?
2: With that.
0: Like, yo, no, let me get, no.

0: Nico Collins was limited in practice. He's trying to return from a hamstring injury. New Cowboys cornerback Joey Porter Jr. practiced today with his new team. He has a chance to face the Texans on Sunday. And notable players that did not practice today in the NFL Thursday: Jets running back Breece Hall, 49ers wide receiver Mike Evans, Vikings wide receiver Justin Jefferson, and Chargers wide receiver Ladd McConkey. Back to you guys.
1: Thank you.
0: Jess.
1: It is the Odd Couple. Rob Parker, Kelvin Washington on a TV theme song Thursday. We'll get some more theme songs throughout the day for you. We got Shekel City on the way, but right now joined by Stephen Ruiz, Fox Sports NFL writer. Stephen, what's going on? How you doing, man?
2: I'm doing well. How you guys doing?
3: Doing good. Great. We should start with Thursday night.
1: Yeah.
3: Deshaun Watson. I mean, this is I can't imagine. I know that the Browns have a 4-game winning streak over the Steelers or something. I expect him to play well. I don't expect the Browns to win. Where are you on what he's done, especially the last 2 weeks? His fourth quarter numbers are impressive. He's not turning the ball over. He's made some throws, avoided some pressure, uses his legs. A lot of people had him dead and buried. He's played well recently.
2: Yeah, I think he's done enough to fend off Shedeur Sanders, but I don't think he's done well enough to make you forget what that cap hit looks like. I think that's the issue right now. Like, even last week when I thought he played relatively well compared to the last couple of years, there were some bad decisions in there, some interceptions that the Panthers couldn't quite take advantage of. So I still think – I don't think he's locked down the starting job going forward, but I think right now it's his to lose.
1: What about the other side of that as we get ready for that game coming up in about an hour or so?
3: People were ready to bury Aaron Rodgers.
1: Aaron Rodgers, they looked bad. With week two, they didn't look great. The offense hadn't been really rolling. Then they went up against a defense, by the way, the Bengals, that had been looking solid, and he throws 3 touchdowns. What do you make of the Steelers this season, and just kind of, are you buying in what they can be with he and Mike McCarthy reunited?
2: Yeah, I think they got good pieces around them. I think last week you saw what happens when the offense suits him. Like, he's an older quarterback. When you make him look old, he can look old, but when you give him a clean pocket, he can look like maybe not his prime, but maybe like 36-year-old Aaron Rodgers. He could still sling it downfield when he has a clean platform. So I think you got to be optimistic after the first 3 weeks if you're a Steelers fan.
3: How about the big trade? I mean, the big trade with the Cowboys and Steelers, Joey Porter Jr. going to Dallas. What do you make of that? Obviously, Pittsburgh didn't want to pay him. And here we are, the Cowboys making a trade. Their defense has looked horrendous. Good move for Dallas?
2: I mean, yeah, I think whenever you add talent that can help you play defense in a certain way, I think it's a good move. I think you watch them the first 3 weeks, and they're learning a new system. They're learning like a soft zone system. But I think in the playoffs, you're going to have to, you know, stick tight to wide receivers. You're going to have to make quarterbacks make tight window throws. And as their defense was constructed, that they had no chance of doing that. But I think if you have Joey Porter Jr. in there, you can have someone that matches up with the number one receiver. You couldn't say that about this team before. So I think it not only gives them more talent on the outside, I think it makes the jobs of the lesser players in the secondary a little bit easier, like the safeties.
1: Yeah, that was the whole thing with the Cowboys, right? It was to get better defensively. They brought in a bunch of people. Everybody thought the offense would be booming and expected a lot. But they haven't. The offenses look good at times, but it hasn't been kind of a Dak Prescott MVP candidacy level that people thought it would be.
2: No, it hasn't. I don't think the run game has really got up and going. And like, when the run game's going, that's when you get the best of Dak, when he's not pressing to make plays. But there's a ton of playmaking pressure on him and those two receivers. But it's sometimes it's tough. Like, sometimes you have to make some tight window throws. You saw it against Washington in week two. He connected with George Pickens on a couple of plays and CeeDee Lamb on a couple of plays. But those were a high degree of difficulty throws that are hard to repeat week in and week out. Like, they got to find more easy buttons for Dak going forward if they're going to be that offense that we thought they were going to be before the season.
1: He is Stephen Ruiz on with the Odd Couple. He's with Fox Sports NFL writer on a TV Things on Thursday.
3: The other thing that I wanted to ask you about was the first I want to get to OBJ. And neither one of us, Kelvin and I, we just didn't understand why John Harbaugh. I know he played in Baltimore, mm-hmm. but I have a little relationship. It felt like a good homecoming, but I just didn't see where he fit in. And obviously with no catches, I mean, in 3 weeks or whatever, what did you make of that? Even when they signed him and he made the team, were you surprised?
2: Yeah, kind of. The Giants don't have a mascot, so I guess they used him as the mascot.
1: Hey, yo.
2: I mean, that's

0: It seems like he's just a presence in the locker room for a younger receiving core, which, like, at the price, I don't hate that move. Like, I'm not going to hate on it. He made the team. He worked hard. He wasn't out there saying, like, I need catches. Like, I think he fit into that role well.
1: So why not keep him?
2: No. But the problem is, come on, you're on the team. Like seriously, they're not going to hold a spot where you're not contributing.
0: Right,
2: if you want to be a coach, you're talking about for the younger guy. You want to make him an assistant wide receivers coach? Okay. But you can't use a roster spot for who's not giving you anything, right?
0: And that's basically what they said, because they signed Jake Haener, I guess, to be QB3 behind J.J. McCarthy,
3: and
0: immediately take away Odell's spot. But I do think what Odell proved, if anything, is, like, if there is a receiver room out there with a massive hole in it, and they need a guy, like, you can – he's not one of those distractions. Like, we talk about, like, a Cam Newton when he was a backup quarterback. The talk was always, you can't bring in Cam because he's going to command so much attention in the locker room. Odell, I feel like he proved, at least in the first couple of weeks, that he's not going to be that type of distraction.
3: Yeah, I don't know that the juice is worth the squeeze at this point. So I'd rather go get the younger guy that can develop and can be a part of a team.
2: Only if you own, like, if you're John Harbaugh and you own, like, blonde hair dye company or something, you know, just trying.
3: If somehow, like, if you were, like, Head and Shoulder Stadium,
2: exactly,
3: he'd be good. He'd be great on our team. Let me go here with you. It's a few good games. Which one jumps out to you? Jags, Bengals, or Rams at Philly? I mean, they obviously,
2: to me,
3: both teams. That's the one.
2: I think if the Rams lose there, what happens? If
3: 1-3, they can't be 1-3.
2: Bill,
3: but obviously,
2: Bill Plaskey said they were going to be undefeated.
3: Let that man live.
2: No, Bill Plaskey said they were going to be the Rams are going to be undefeated. They were the greatest team ever assembled. Bill, I've known Bill for 35 years, and I'm not going to let him live that column.
3: I forgot
2: down.
3: To text. I'm texting it right
2: text
3: now.
2: Him right now.
3: I am.
2: But
3: Steven,
0: here's what I'll say about the Rams is, I think there's still a chance for them to be a great team. Great teams aren't great because of what they do in September. And I think a coach like Sean McVay realizes that the regular season is a ramp up to the playoffs. And they've been hurt a little bit over the first couple of weeks. They're going to get Myles Garrett back eventually. They might get Puka Nacua back this week. If they start if they get those players back and then they start losing, then I think it's time to panic. But until then, give.
2: But if they lose to the Eagles here and they're 1-3 to start, I get it. There's a long way to go. But that's a far cry from the best roster ever put up. And we might look back, Steven, and say that trip to Australia and what they did and put them through might have been a mistake to start the season and set a bad tone. Because to me, it's like they punted on that first game to me.
3: They didn't know what to do.
0: Yeah, and I think that could be, even if they start winning again, I think that could be a detrimental mistake. Like, you look at their season last year, and they lost home field advantage on that wonky two-point conversion where they didn't recover the fumble in the end zone. Like, that's how thin the margins are in this division with the Seahawks and 49ers,
2: right,
0: two other Super Bowl contenders. And if you punted on a game against one of your key division rivals, that could cost you the division, no matter what you do for the rest of the season.
2: And that's the part that I didn't understand. And I don't know, Steven, if you've ever been to Australia, but, you know, people were like, because I've made that flight. Oh, well, but you get to lay out, stretch out, and it's the best plane for anybody. And I'm like, dude, it's still 15 hours in the air. And then they wanted him to play. They wanted those guys to play a football game. Like, I just still don't understand it.
0: I don't think I could play a football game after, like, a 3-hour flight. 15-hour flight. So.
2: Crazy.
3: Hey, last one for me. Are you ready for essentially the Super Bowl of Week 4 where the Chiefs are going to Vegas? 3-0 Chiefs, 3-0 Raiders. What the heck is going on? Do the Chiefs show the world that the Raiders ain't all that, or do the Raiders have some fight in this?
0: I think the Raiders have some fight in it. Like, the Chiefs have looked good over the last 2 weeks, and I thought they took advantage of a Broncos team that wasn't ready to play, or certainly wasn't ready to tackle in Week 1.
2: Yep.
0: But that passing game didn't look nearly as good as it has against two bad defenses in a row. Like, Miami might have the worst pass defense I've ever seen. Like,
2: that game was closer than you would have thought, right?
0: It was, but it was like Kansas City got stuffed on a 4th-and-1 in the red zone, and it was like a low possession game. It wasn't really, it wasn't as close as the scoreboard made it feel. Like, you could tell that Kansas City was going to pull away at any moment. But I do think this is a nice little test for them against a Raiders team that, I'm not going to say they're good, but I think they're not bad, which is more than you could say about that team for the last couple of years.
2: All right, last thing, real quick. Yep. Who you got tonight, Steelers or Browns?
0: I got to go with the Steelers. I think they continue what they did last week when they got Aaron Rodgers to go under center, which is something he doesn't like to do. They got him to run play action. He doesn't like turning his back to the defense. If he continues to buy into the offense as it's designed and doesn't want to change every play before the snap, I think they could be something on offense. And on the other side of the ball, they have a massive

0: fans. Their defense is better than Cleveland's offense.
1: Yep. All right. All right. There you have it. Hey, Stephen, man, we appreciate it. Stephen Ruiz, give him a follow. The Stephen Ruiz on X. Man, thanks a lot for joining us. All right. There he is there. Shekel City on the way. It is the Odd Couple on the TV Things on Thursday. Stick with your boys, Fox Sports Radio.
2: Ladies and gentlemen, The Odd Couple is live on YouTube right now. 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Just search The Odd Couple.
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2: 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Hit subscribe. Hit that thumbs up icon and the comments are live. So trash talk away.
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0: All right, I'm gonna have you tell me. I know we played this one before two times. Which one is this again?
1: Is this Hunter?
0: No, it's not Hunter.
2: What are they hunting for?
0: Oh, hold on now.
2: Bad guys. And chips.
1: Chips.
0: Oh, I would have never.
1: I told you. They're gonna reboot this. You know they rebooted
0: Hawaii 5.
1: They rebooted what the one that was on NBC. I'm just
0: not Chips?
1: No. With the Black College. Oh my God.
0: Oh, you're talking about a Different World.
1: They just rebooted that.
0: Yeah.
1: They're gonna
0: I was thinking of a cop show when you said
1: No.
0: Yeah.
1: Right? A Different World.
0: People enjoy it.
1: Yeah. And they're gonna reboot this, Chips. But it's gonna be an all black cast. They're gonna call it Chocolate Chip. Thank you, Emmy.
0: Here I am over here all like, yeah, wow, thank okay, you. Yeah, what are they about to
2: do? Emmy's dying.
1: You come out of Carthage.
2: Emmy's dying.
1: He wasn't ready for that.
0: No, he wasn't ready for that. Emmy, you got two more hours and 10 minutes. Get used to it.
1: Emmy's now, he's my favorite now.
0: All right, now he's...
1: Ask Monty when I did my
2: Alex.
1: Stand-up again. Monty was there laughing when I did my stand-up. Where were we at the Comedy Store in Hollywood, debut.
0: Yeah.
1: And I got to do it again, and we'll get Emmy there, too.
0: The way he was laughing, you might lose your job as Fluffer, number one.
2: What?
0: Now, I'm just saying, Emmy was in there, red-faced.
1: Alex will always be Fluffer, number one.
2: Thank you, Rob.
1: Emmy's got to do, oh, never mind.
2: Have you seen how worn down these hands are?
0: Yeah.
2: I can't get another job now.
0: All right. I don't even know.
2: They're curated to Rob.
0: Okay. I didn't know. That sounded a little.
1: Donovan's like, I'm not fluffing nobody.
0: Yeah. Donovan on his fake phone call for 25 minutes. He ain't even on the phone
2: right
0: now.
2: He's not doing anything.
0: Alex, he must not want to learn anymore. He's just I got to ditch this phone call.
2: Get on the desktop. He's just doing circles with the mouse.
0: I hope somebody call him right now that actually rings.
1: Just wait.
0: So we know he ain't been on the phone this whole time.
1: You could talk to Mike Harmon when he gets in. Okay.
2: Don't do that.
0: Don't do that, Rob.
2: Rob. Don't do that.
0: Don't do that. Hit me with a caution, Alex.
2: All right. Hold on. Here we go.
0: Hit me with a caution.
3: Rob, caution. Don't get fired.
0: You literally can't help yourself.
1: All right, I'm done.
0: Like, it sits right there. And you're like.
2: No, it was an egg. What's up with Richard Covino?
1: I'm done.
0: No, you don't really got nothing for them.
2: Yeah, you don't, huh?
0: That's in 2+ years now. You ain't got nothing for
2: You've
0: them.
2: Never said anything about Richard
0: never
2: Covino.
0: Never said anything about Richard
1: I like
0: Covino.
1: Those guys.
2: Really?
1: What are you talking about? No, but I don't. It's not like I dislike anybody else, but I used all my ammo on that time slot on Doug.
0: That's a great point.
1: I'm out. I'm out on that.
0: That's a great point.
1: I used it all on Doug. All right.
0: That's why I told you that when we went to the Super Bowl in New Orleans, I thought, dang, I'm at the scrap with Doug. Monty, I was on edge. I had PTSD from back in the streets.
1: Well, Doug wants to come on the show so we could talk about the Protect College Sports Act.
0: Yeah, he does.
1: All right.
0: All right, by the way, check out the pod. We'll have it up. Emmy will have it up at some point if he stopped laughing at Rob LaRob jokes. We'll do a best of in a full version. And all you got to do is just search the iCouple. We'll get it up in a moment. All
1: right. For that laugh, he's an Emmy winner. I'm just saying.
0: You on fire right now. Look at Emmy. Emmy got to laugh again, Emmy. Now he expects that. There you go. It's time for Shekels City.
4: Welcome to Shekels City, the home base for Rob Parker's daily picks against the spread.
1: All right, I've been killing the baseball. Remember, I was 3-0 yesterday.
0: Yeah, what did you say?
1: 2-0 last night.
0: Nice.
1: So that's 5-0 in baseball picks. Okay. Here we go tonight. 22-17-1 is the number. I'm going to take the Braves +1.5, even though they don't have a starter and they're going with a opener.
0: Yep.
1: I'm going to take the Braves in Atlanta to beat the Phillies in game 3 and advance. And the Browns are playing well. You know, I think Deshaun will play well.
0: What's the spread?
1: 2.5. But I'm going to take the Steelers -2.5 as a road favorite. So I got the Steelers -2.5.

0: and the Braves plus 1.5. And remember, I'm not telling you who to bet on. I'm telling you who I bet on.
1: Yeah, we'll get to that one next hour. That game coming up. Deshaun Watson looking to make it 3 in a row. And to your point earlier, we're talking the Steelers. Had a bum, a really bad game, too. They bounced back, looked great against the Bengals.
0: They outscored, Joe Burrow.
1: Which, by the way, for all that money they're spending on that offense, and look, I know it's early. We're only 3 games in, and we're starting week 4. But I'm just saying, like, you'd expect, all right, the defense gave up a bunch, fine. But the offense would look incredible. And it hasn't really looked great. They've had moments, and Jamar Chase has made some great catches. T. Higgins have made some great catches as well. But they haven't looked like what you thought they would, given what that offense and what they pay for that. So we'll get to that as well. Next hour, don't forget, we'll have Shop Talk coming up. It's a good one. I like this one. Also, in our last hour, Foul Affair with J.R. Gamble, MLBBro.com managing editor. We'll chop it up with him. Plus, we have Last Call as well. So still a whole lot left in the show on this here TV theme song Thursday. I'm looking forward to this one. It should be a good one. At least Thursday Night Football, we got something good. Usually it's just terrible games, man. At least we got a good divisional one to get.
0: Yeah.
1: And we got some good baseball coming. We'll keep you up on that one. Elimination game, Fox Sports Radio. We are Fox Sports.
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20: MLB's postseason continues with an elimination game. That's right. It's a Game 3 NL wildcard series between the Phillies and the Braves. That's going to start right now from Atlanta. The winner moves on to the NLDS to face the Dodgers on Saturday, and the loser goes home. It's also Week 4 of the NFL. It's going to kick off with Thursday night football between the Steelers and the Browns. That's at 8:15 p.m. Eastern time. The Steelers are going to have cornerback Jalen Ramsey. He's been questionable with a wrist injury. He is active for tonight's game. For Week 4, for the Eagles, they are likely to be without wide receiver Devontae Smith as they take on the Rams. L.A. is expected to have wide receiver Puka Nacua back. Smith has been dealing with a hamstring injury. Texans wide receiver Nico Collins was limited in practice as he tries to return from his hamstring injury. New Cowboys cornerback Joey Porter Jr. practiced today with his new team. He has a chance to face the Texans on Sunday. I'm Ansi Bolaños.
0: One guy is happily divorced. One guy is happily married. One guy gets called daddy by his three beautiful daughters. One guy gets called daddy after a credit card approval. One guy won a state high school basketball championship. One guy only covered a state high school basketball championship. One guy's been inducted into three halls of fame. One guy has only mocked a hall. Does this seem weird to anybody else?
21: Hey, I heard that.
0: Can this sports writer and this sports fan share a radio show without driving each other crazy? 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
22: All right, hour number two.
0: Number two.
22: It is the
0: number
22: Odd Couple. Two. Fox Sports Radio on a TV theme song Thursday. 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
22: 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Coming up at in about 28 minutes, Mark Funky Cole Medina.
24: I just saw him. Lakers Media Day. And I said, you ain't the real Mark if I don't hear the laugh.
22: And so did he laugh at you?
24: He did. He's like, I knew you were going to say that, man. I was going to be ready to laugh.
22: Yes.
24: It was good to see Mark.
22: So we'll do. We'll talk to him. The Jalen Duren deadline's coming up at midnight Eastern. So we're already
24: less than 3 hours.
22: Yeah,
24: give or take three plus hours. Yeah,
5: I'm so excited.
22: Yes, was that Tim Tebow? Who was that?
24: It sounded like that. Tebow got some stuff going on too.
22: He wasn't excited to talk to Pablo. I don't think.
24: Hey, yo, Pablo. You know what you just told me, Alex? Pablo